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0: Welcome back into hour number two of Louisville Sports Live, the city's longest-running all-UofL sports talk show right here on 93.9 The Ville. I'm Ethan Moore. He's Taylor Lynch. Eli Lane train behind the glass.
1: The Lane train.
0: So we're talking about, I mean, on this show, especially in the summer, anything we're going to talk about something's going to morph into conference realignment.
2: Absolutely.
0: But it is, honestly, it does track when we're talking about the Protect College Sports Act.
2: Yes.
0: Whether or not it will pass, it is imperative in our view that this passes if the ACC is to remain in its current form. That is the best case scenario for Louisville. If it doesn't pass and this thing drags on, or if it just evaporates because, like, we've tried and just the Big Ten and the SEC, just at the end of the day, they're not going to be agreeable to anything unless it's exactly what they want, then there's going to be a lot of collegiate earthquakes going on in the next 5 years or less. So we'll see. So we talked about what we can get into. Let's talk about that. Have you thought about the jersey patch, the uniform patch?
1: Yes.
0: So do you have, like, a fun one and then a serious one?
1: Well, I think so. I've thought about a couple of these serious ones. And to me, it has to be a organization that already does not have a significant partnership with the university.
0: Okay.
1: So I don't think it's going to be UPS, even though that is the most likely go-to one. I think that they've already made such a financial investment in the university with the UPS flight deck and some of the other UPS markings and advertising that we have around the stadiums. I don't necessarily know if they're just going to write another check to the university for a big dollar amount for something like that. So I don't necessarily know if it's them. You think about some of the other brands

0: around town, some of the other big local brands. I don't think it would be an alcohol. Yeah. I don't think it would be a bourbon or something like that. So maybe it's Humana. I mean, that's it's a national brand. Mm-hmm. They're headquartered here.
1: Yeah. For now.
0: For now. Maybe it could be them. Maybe it could be UPS. But I would say right now, maybe Humana would be the one that I would think of. Obviously, Yum Brands, but, I mean, we have a very big Yum advertisement downtown. So
1: once Louisville re-upped with Yum Brands, it was 20 years. I think it was 41 or 42 million.
0: Yeah.
1: So about $2 million per year.
0: Yeah.
1: Not bad.
0: So, and maybe they would write another check for that jersey patch, but I don't know. So Humana for me. And then the funniest one that I have seen online numerous times is the El Nopal patch.
1: Dude. El Nopal is thunder.
0: Yes.
1: It is.
0: Yes.
1: No, I'm partial to Gustavo's. I love that place.
0: Too. You would, because you're bougie.
1: I mean, if Gustavo's is bougie, man, I don't know what to tell you.
0: Look, of the Mexican establishments, it is the bougie one. That's okay. Look, you have very fine taste, and there's nothing wrong with that. Look at your wife. You obviously pick well.
1: Thank you. I appreciate that.
0: Shout out Amber. Hi, bestie.
1: So,
0: what do you got?
1: We don't have, to be honest with you, there's not a lot of feedback yet. Have you found this out on Twitter sometimes? Like, we'll tweet something, and the views are like, we tweeted that out at 7:07 an hour ago.
0: Yeah.
1: And this is saying the show question tweet has 530 views in an hour.
0: Dang.
1: That's something's off there.
0: Yeah.
1: So we had Little John's Derby Jewelry and Brown Foreman.
0: Yeah.
1: What
0: about Churchill Downs?
1: Yes, dude. That is perfect.
0: Not just the track, but like Churchill Downs Incorporated.
1: Yes. That was going to be who I was going with a serious.
0: Okay.
1: The serious.
0: Well, sorry. I didn't mean to take that from you.
1: Dude, we're on the same brain.
0: I know. Go ahead. Have your unique thought. I'm sorry. I won't take it away.
1: No. It was.
0: So state your case then.
1: Because you talked about how you have major local corporations that don't already have a tie-in, so to speak, with U of L. It was between that and UPS, but to your point, the UPS flight deck, I still feel like if you went with UPS, like the flight deck is still like you. I don't know if every single Louisville football fan knows it's called the UPS flight deck. You know what I mean? Like, it's just because I don't see it a whole lot of the signage there. But you talk about, just think of the photo opportunities of a huge UPS cargo jet while like Isaac Brown's running into the end zone with a UPS pack. Like, just the optics of that would be
0: absolutely
1: awesome. But also, you have just a block down the road, the most iconic racing track in the world with the Twin Spires. And you could still have the optics, like, the, you know, those the panoramic views of a sunset. Mm-hmm. You see the Twin Spires, a sold-out L&N Federal Credit
0: Union. And just
1: Union
0: the
1: Carter
0: Twin
1: Stadium.
0: Spire patch on the jersey.
1: I would think if you're going to be paying big money, you're going to have Churchill Downs.
0: Oh, well, yeah.
1: Yes. But your point stands. I mean, let's do it.
0: All right. You know, so what's your funny one?
1: I'm still thinking, man. Like, I want it to. I don't want to force it.
0: Yeah.
1: I am not going, since you made fun of me, I'm not going to say Gustavo's. What is a Louisville staple? Like Toy Tiger.
0: Little Ollie's Trolley.
1: Let's do, you know what? Just run it back old school. Splash.
0: Wow. There you go. There you go.
1: Maybe splash on the left chest, and then on the right, Bacon's.
0: Bacon.
1: Oh, man.
0: Dude, many of my Christmas outfits came from Bacon's when I was a kid.
1: Yeah, it did. And then after you go to Bacon's, maybe we could

0: Resurrect Rax. R-A-X.
1: Kmart.
0: That was, see? Let's go. What's another old Louisville staple that's no longer around? Just for funsies. But I think Churchill Downs.
2: It's still around, but can we get a Dizzy Whiz patch?
0: Let's go. UPS and or Churchill Downs makes too much sense. It makes too much sense. The signage everywhere. And it's a night in the Churchill Downs logo to the point you just made it. I mean, it's nice. It's
2: why catchy. Don't my issue is why don't we have one yet? What is the, what are we? Is there even one in the works?
0: I've been told that there is.
2: Okay,
0: I just don't know.
2: Okay, who it all right. Is that makes me feel better.
0: Yes. So, we'll see.
2: And maybe it's a national brand, and I mean a bigger brand than what we're thinking. I mean, Notre Dame side was SoFi.
0: Do you remember who Ohio State went with?
2: I don't remember Ohio State.
0: I don't think it was local either.
2: Illinois came out with one this week as well. Theirs was a local brand. It's a local bank.
0: Was that $5 million a year? And what's your bottom number? Like, what if you're going to do this? What should U of L command annually?
2: It's got to be
0: like at least what?
2: It's at least got to be. What's your
0: what's
2: the deficit right now?
0: $30 million a year.
2: Can you get a $30 million? No, but maybe
0: it would be on every single uniform. Let's just say that. Like men's basketball, women's basketball, football, baseball, everything would have it. Soccer, field hockey, you name it, that logo patch is on the uniform.
2: Maybe it's a $10 million deal, $8 to $10 million. I think is probably where you start at.
0: But just think about how revolutionary that could be from a local standpoint. It's the national trend. Don't get me wrong.
2: Mm-hmm.
0: Every time you would tune in, so Louisville plays Stanford in Palo Alto. You got the Churchill Downs logo. Perhaps Churchill runs a spot during that ESPN ACC Network broadcast.
2: Yep.
0: You have Santa Anita. Like, you have these little ties that, I don't know, I mean, from a marketing standpoint, I'm sure there's a bunch of businesses chomping at the bit to get into this college realm.
2: There's got to be. I'm looking to try to figure out what Illinois got.
0: I think I want to say Illinois was 5 years or $5 million a year. I want in Ohio State. I heard 15 to 17, and then what Notre Dame is 18 to 20 or something like that.
2: Notre Dame's is $18 to $20 million with SoFi. LSU signed a deal with Our Lady of the Lake Children's Hospital worth $20 to $22 million. Annually.
0: Wow. I mean, what about Norton Healthcare? I mean, we could roll with that.
2: Yeah. Yeah.
0: Well, I don't know. Okay, or can you, since they're tied with U of L Health now?
2: They're still two separate entities.
0: Would that be conflict of interest, though?
2: Illinois' deal is a 5-year, $30 million deal.
0: Solid. Like, you're in the Big Ten. You're making that Big Ten money. That's 75 plus mil a year.
2: Yeah.
0: On top of that. But that's $5 million a year coming in additionally. Louisville's going to be reopening with Adidas. That deal is up.
2: Absolutely.
0: I think at 28.
2: I think it's got to be between 8 to $10 million a year.
0: For at least five years
2: is what you need to
0: be. That's solid.
2: Looking at
0: plenty of time to assess return on investment. Good deal.
2: They got to come out with something soon, especially if the ACC is not going to come out with something as a league. Which, I mean, Frank Uermark, for as much as I love him, he did not.
0: The monster energy, like you had the right idea, but just yes. $20 million, and that's everywhere.
2: Now, if that was a $50 million deal or a $45 million deal, then you look a lot smarter.
0: Yeah. Or at least, what, you're going to give your teams $3 million additionally just for putting Monster on your field in court.
2: Mm-hmm.

0: Like, okay. But that this is where we are, though. And it's only ballooning more. And we talked about now, if this thing passes, and you're looking at $48 million in terms of the retention and the rev share component, you're right, man. Like, there's going to be, and even in the Big Ten and SEC, there's schools that, like, can they keep up?
1: Yeah.
0: They might be able to for a year or two. Now, in the ACC and the Big 12, there might not be schools in there that could keep up with even a year or two.
1: Mm-hmm.
0: I mean, I think we're on board. Wake Forest, BC. I mean, maybe Pitt and Syracuse.
1: Syracuse, yeah. The ACC's jersey patch will be like Food Lion.
0: A little Bojangles
1: Food Lion is perfect because nobody outside of the Carolinas has a Food Lion. So, right. Yeah, that'll be great. Cal and Stanford with Food Lion patches on their jerseys. And nobody out in California closest, has a clue.
0: Yeah, the closest Food Lion is what?
1: 3,000 miles away.
0: And so, can you imagine like Phillips announcing the Food Lion deal and it's like, we are bringing our schools $100,000 each over 5 years.
1: Over 5 years.
0: This is a landmark agreement.
1: We're happy to continue our partnership with Food Lion. Our longstanding partnership from back during the Ray Cobb Media broadcasts.
0: Ray Cobb's going to get a patch on the back underneath the numbers.
1: Well, yes.
0: They'll put it in the number in the back.
1: Yes.
0: Can you spot Raycon?
1: Where's Waldo?
0: It's part of the fun.
1: What other ACC patch could there be?
0: Oh, man. Oh, gosh.
1: The Bojangles one is great.
0: Bojangles and Food Lion. I love Bojangles. Nobody else in my family does.
1: I like Bojangles. Bojangles is good.
0: What's another? Like Food Lion and Bojangles.
1: Alien tape.
0: Oh, yeah. Oh, yeah. That was in the infancy of the ACC network.
1: Yes. The same ad ran 485 times during every commercial break.
0: You could memorize it. Enough! Enough of those! Let's see here. What else can we do?
1: Ohio State's deal was with J.P. Morgan Chase.
0: And you have the number?
1: $17 million per year.
0: Woo. I tell you what. That's the rich get richer. And then they have the number one most lucrative apparel deal with Nike as well. No, they don't. They're number four, I think. Georgia Tech, number three in apparel deals.
1: Now, this is interesting. This is from Amanda Krestovich.
0: Okay.
1: She covers
0: sport business
1: for Front Office Sports. She put in a public records request for a copy of Ohio State's deal with J.P. Morgan Chase.
0: Love it.
1: She said, within minutes of filing my request, I received the following rejection. It says, hi, Amanda. The agreement is between Chase Bank and Learfield. Therefore, Ohio State has no responsive records to your request.
0: So would she have to open records request Learfield?
1: So then how does Ohio State get the money? And does Learfield get a percentage of that since they brokered the deal?
0: Well, did you see there was also a story that I saw this week about Learfield and how big of a player they are in the NIL space? Like $300 million is what they're paying out. And that makes sense if they're brokering those deals.
1: Okay. You gonna broker anything for Louisville?
0: I think we're gonna have something. I don't know when, but I think we're gonna have something. I would love to try to get. I was trying to do some digging today, trying to see like what are the names out there, what are the businesses, what's the numbers looking like. Don't know that. Just know that discussions are being had, and you have to. I mean, if you're in the power leagues, you need to have a jersey patch.
1: The best one is Wisconsin's.
0: Culver's?
1: Yes.
0: Right.

0: I tell you.
1: That's good stuff, man.
0: So, Florida, Publix.
1: Yeah.
0: Be a pain.
1: Not Florida.
0: Florida State?
2: Be like UCF.
1: Or...
0: I feel like UCF would be NASA.
1: Nah, I could see...
0: Or Disney.
1: I don't associate Publix with the clientele in Gainesville or Tallahassee. Maybe...
0: Because it's bougie.
1: Maybe Tampa or Orlando. Not Gainesville.
0: Okay.
1: So your most lucrative deals so far... Notre Dame's deal with SoFi, $20 million. Ohio State's with not JPMorgan Chase, but JPMorgan Chase, but not through Ohio State, $17 million a year. Illinois' deal, $6 million a year. Michigan State also with Michigan State Financial Credit Union, or Federal Credit Union, sorry, $4 million a year. And then UNLV has a deal with a biologics company out in Nevada. There's this $2.2 million a year.
0: Okay. Get it when you can.
1: Yeah.
0: Get it where you can. Here is, and like we said earlier, we're going to be kind of bouncing around some other topics. Here is, I think, Taylor, by and large, the major sticking point to why the Protect College Sports Act has not gone further.
1: All right.
0: At the center of the talks is the conference's desire to close the cap circumvention loophole to prohibit schools from exceeding the revenue share cap by using associated entities such as corporate sponsors and multimedia rights partners to redirect athletic department funds to their rosters. College administrators say an adjustment to the provision is essential to provide a stricter cap, as the latest version of the bill raises the athlete revenue share cap from $21.3 million to $48.8 million, a move that, while aligning more with the current market, must be paired with a hard cap. So the loophole would prohibit the schools from exceeding the revenue share cap by using associated entities like corporate sponsors and multimedia rights partners.
1: Okay.
0: To redirect athletic department funds to their roster.
1: So Learfield.
0: So that's the loophole they want to close. But so walk me through this then. So if they're able to get funds so they could reach the cap of $48.8 million, why does that matter? As long as they don't go over. Like, what am I missing? Because they don't... They're trying to prohibit schools from exceeding the revenue capture, but what if they don't exceed it and they still grab corporate and multimedia rights partners? Because we're talking about that. Would that make the jersey patches obsolete? Because those are corporate, you would think.
1: Yeah.
0: So then are they you going to try to like, well, what are you using Notre Dame? What are you using this $20 million? What do you think it's for? Like, so are...
1: Right.
0: I mean,
1: I think
0: the first glance.
1: Maybe it's so that you cannot use that to circumvent the cap, to use that money in addition to.
0: So what's the holdup then? Because that's what they want, right?
1: I don't, because they, like I said, they don't trust each other.
0: It's weird, dude. It's. You gonna play a fun game real quick? I just had this idea.
1: Oh God! Okay.
0: Let's think of a business patch for each ACC school. Now, some might be different than others.
1: Okay.
0: Miami. I mean, I don't, again, something on South Beach. I don't know.
1: Yeah, Miami. I don't think cocaine has a patch.
0: Yeah, probably not going to be able to do that. Well, all right, SMU. Something with oil.
1: Yeah, or what's the... You know the building in Dallas? The one with the... Looks like it's got a...

0: Go Ball on the top of it.
1: Yeah. I don't know what it's called.
0: I don't know what it's called. That'd be a sweet jersey patch for them.
1: The Disco whatever Ball
0: that,
1: building?
0: Whatever, yeah, whatever that organization is.
1: So Louisville. Churchill Downs.
0: Churchill Downs, yep.
1: Clemson. That has Food Lion.
0: Oh, yeah.
1: All over there.
0: I mean, what else is there in... The closest town would be Greenville, South Carolina.
1: Yeah. Virginia Tech.
0: Can you... Will Metallica license their logo?
1: Yeah. That's a good call there. Virginia.
0: Oh.
1: Something with...
0: Give me a caviar vendor.
1: Something with... No, I was going to say what a vineyard's going to be Stanford. It's got to be like a vineyard.
0: Yeah, for Stanford, yeah, absolutely. It'd be like
1: Pinot Noir.
0: Barefoot. I mean, they did join the ACC.
1: Virginia could be something with like
0: Virginia,
1: columns.
0: It's got to be like a caviar. The finest meats and cheeses.
1: It would be, what's the thing when they put them on your sunglasses and they go around your neck?
0: Oh, the sunglass holders, I think is what they're called.
1: Well, they have a name.
0: Yeah.
1: But I don't know. Yeah, we'll go with that. Pit.
0: Vineyard Vines would be Virginia.
1: Ooh, yes. Oh, perfect.
0: Yeah.
1: Pittsburgh. Hines?
0: Yeah. All right. That's an easy one.
1: Georgia Tech. They're in Atlanta. This isn't going to be fun, but what they have a major...
0: Chick-fil-A.
1: Ooh, okay. I was going to say Coca-Cola. All right.
0: Chick-fil-A, yeah. Or Coca-Cola, yeah.
1: NC State. I got one.
0: Oh, God. All right. Go for it.
1: You probably won't get this. Ingles Supermarket. It's like a Atlantic grocery chain.
0: Yes.
1: But it's not like a Food Lion or a Publix.
0: Yes.
1: It's like kind of like the forgotten, like NC State kind of is. Like, yeah. It's Ingles.
0: It's perfect.
1: Cal.
0: Cal has to be like...
1: Redwood National Forest.
0: Yeah. Yeah.
1: U.S. Parks Department.
0: Like, yeah.
1: Okay. Florida State.
0: I'll give you Publix, since they're the only ACC school other than Miami and Florida.
1: Fair enough.
0: So they can use Publix.
1: Wake Forest.
0: Truist.
1: Yes. That's on their stadium, right?
0: Yep.
1: Look at you. Duke.
0: Duke gives me Food Lion vibes, too.
1: Yeah. Yeah. Let's see. North Carolina. Oh, well, they already have it. I was going to say Jordan brand, but they already have it.
0: Oh, North Carolina's definitely like... They're the finest meats and cheeses as well. They're very much like Virginia in that aspect. So they've got to have
1: makes, like
0: some
1: the
0: sort
1: of... sweater vests?
0: Oh, okay. So if Virginia is Vineyard Vines, then... North Carolina is simply Southern or J. Crew.
1: Okay. All right.
0: Izod. That's it.
1: Dude, that's not as up. That's not that uppity.
0: Lacoste.
1: Yes. Now you're talking. Syracuse. Rotten.
0: Yeah.
1: Like something with snow. Snow,
0: I was going to say
1: snow removal.
0: Snow plows have a logo.
1: The company.
0: Yeah, is there a company?
1: John Deere.
0: Yeah, there you go.
1: BC. You gotta have some. I know you got some.
0: New Balance.
1: Yeah, they have that. They're rocking their jersey. Yeah.
0: Yeah. Converse.
1: Just thought of this. What if...
0: Old Bay. No.
1: What if... Louisville was like, you know what? We love Adidas, but Under Armour's going to give us $5 million a year just to throw their UA logo on the patch on the jersey as well.
0: We'll take it.
1: There's going to be, I honestly think, there's going to be something what is going to

0: be like an apparel provider or like a brand of clothing that they're going to want to put on there, and an Adidas or a Nike or an Under Armour is going to have a problem with it. They're going to come to an agreement. Yeah. Then they're going to be like, wait a minute.
1: I could see that. I could see that. What else for Boston College?
0: I mean, you nailed it, though.
1: Just make Boston. Boston College could put the Celtics, the Patriots, the Bruins, and the Red Sox, because those are really the only four schools that anybody cares about. Yeah. And so maybe people will pay attention to Boston College then.
0: Yeah. Yeah. I wonder what their leadership's thinking right now with this stuff.
1: That's terrifying. It's got to be for them, man. Yeah. It has to be terrifying for them.
0: Right? I mean, they had some success with Matt Ryan in football.
1: I mean,
0: that basketball, dude.
1: Honestly?
0: That gym. Oh, my God.
1: Honestly, they need to be making some phone calls a little ways down the road and see how they're handling being an independent in Storrs, Connecticut. Because that's where BC's headed to.
0: Yeah.
1: No conference is going to want them.
0: Could they park it in the Big East again and then have their football an independent? So you have a home for all of your other sports, and you could almost, I hate to, because they're technically a Power Four program. What if they were just like, we're going to go to the Big East for everything, independent in football, and you do like what FCS schools do, and they just schedule five games, like SEC, Big Ten, other ACC schools for a payday, and then you play UConn, other independents, you know, MAC schools, whatever, and hope that you just have a winning record and go to a bowl game. Now, is that sustainable? Probably not, but in the short term.
1: I could see them parking men's and women's basketball and all of their Olympic sports in the Big East.
0: Oh, yeah.
1: And then joining the MAC as a football-only member.
0: Yeah.
1: And because that way, doesn't the MAC already have UMass? And they add UMass now?
0: Mm-hmm. Yeah. And I think Sacramento State.
1: That may be the reason BC doesn't do it. BC's going to be like, wait a minute. We've already done this cross-country thing to go play Cal and Stanford. Yeah, no thanks. I could see them doing exactly what you said, putting in the rest of their sports in the Big East or in, like, what is it, the Metro
0: Atlantic.
1: Atlantic.
0: Well, now they've taken over the Metro branding, but there's only one Metro Conference.
1: Yeah. But I could see them putting their sports in there, too.
0: Yeah.
1: And then just being an independent in football.
0: All right. What do you want to see for the ACC? You mentioned the biggest games. But you want to do three of them? I did steal your magazine.
1: Stole my mag here.
0: Can I offer up my three?
1: Yes.
0: I'm a homer. SMU at Louisville.
1: Yep.
0: That has to be. It's the top three. I won't put them in order.
1: Well, I've also got another one, so you can keep that. I've got a ESPN put out their five must-watch games in the ACC this season. So
0: now is it ACC versus ACC or
1: yes.
0: Is it okay? I would also go with Miami at Clemson. And then in branding only, I'll go with Clemson at Florida State.
1: All right. So I'll give you a couple here that ESPN came up with. Honorable mention, they give you Duke at NC State.
0: Okay.
1: They give you Virginia at SMU.
0: Okay.
1: And now here's their top five. At five, SMU at Louisville.
0: It's your second and third teams. This list is going to be whack.
1: At four, Virginia Tech at Clemson.
0: Top five, but no, not ahead of Louisville SMU.
1: At three, Clemson at Florida State.
0: Okay, I get the brands.
1: Number two, Miami at Clemson.
0: Okay.
1: And number one, I don't know why they included this one, but Miami at Notre Dame. Because Notre Dame is not a member of the

0: but
1: quasi member, you can round up, whatever. Okay. I don't disagree with those games. I disagree with the order.
0: Yeah.
1: With which I'm putting Louisville SMU and that mix the second.
0: I mean, if both of these teams do what they're supposed to do,
1: right,
0: that's going to be the biggest game of the season, and it's almost a shame that it's happening week three.
1: Yeah. Yeah. We'll see. So I asked you that question in hour number one. You don't think this is the biggest regular season game? Why not?
0: I think it's because it's SMU.
1: Okay.
0: As bad as that sounds, and they've beaten Louisville twice, but I think Louisville-Notre Dame was bigger.
1: Okay.
0: I think Louisville-Miami last year was bigger. But I think in terms
1: were they must wins? Like the stakes in this game?
0: No. And I agree with you. This is as much of a must win as I think we've had in years. Particularly because of the way the rest of the schedule stacks up for Louisville. The fact that you play your two toughest games in the first 3 weeks of the year with Ole Miss and SMU.
1: Yeah.
0: And then I think Mark said it this afternoon. You're going to have 9 weeks of just don't lose. Just don't lose.
1: Yeah.
0: Just don't lose.
1: Yeah.
0: Because there's not another team the rest of the way. There's not a Miami later in the schedule. There's not even a Clemson later in the schedule where you've got another game that you can look forward to.
1: And even if Georgia Tech overperforms, it's not a Miami. It's not a Clemson.
0: No.
1: Maybe you can get hyped. And I hope you do get hyped for Florida State at home on a Friday night.
0: I hope they're good.
1: Yeah.
0: I don't think they will be, but I hope they are.
1: And you're going to have your clunkers. And that's it. Let's be honest. That is, we talk about Louisville making the playoff as a hump that they have to get over. They have to get over the hump of these blunders where you're losing to a bum team that you have no business losing to. You can't do that.
0: And the schedule is chock full of those types of landmines.
1: Yeah. Dude. Syracuse. The more I look at that SMU game as being like the catalyst for a potential playoff,
0: yeah,
1: the more that at Syracuse has that feel of like,
0: I know,
1: it's going to creep up on you. You should win. Nobody's really talking about it. Nobody's super excited about it. You go up there in the dome. It can get loud if Syracuse plays well. You get the fans behind you. It's a tough place to play when the fans are engaged.
0: Eli, do we have any calls? Because we have not been we don't get the call log, so no. So we have no idea if we have any calls or not. So we can't see anything. So I saw you answer the phone, so I just assumed that maybe somebody had called in.
1: Yes. So if you have, I don't hear you.
0: Yeah, no. Your mic's not on, bud. There you go.
2: There were two people, but they hung up.
0: Okay.
1: Oh, yeah. All right, so our apologies. Apologies. You want to call back? Yeah, we don't, with the computer off. Like, we don't know if anybody
0: should have thought about it.
2: Yeah,
0: earlier,
2: that's my apologies. I thought they fixed it.
0: Yeah, no, nope,
1: no,
0: nope,
1: nope.
0: No text line. No, no phones. We're,
1: you got any text?
0: We're blind over here.
1: We can read.
2: Let's I've got plenty of text.
0: Oh, okay. Let's roll.
1: All right.
2: So
0: Spencer had to do this all day yesterday too, so it's okay.
2: What would you like to start with first? Because a lot of these are potential brands.
1: Let's do, let's do those.
0: Yeah.
2: All right, so for Syracuse, we have Sears.
1: Okay.
2: Someone jokingly said the UNC Southern Tide.
1: All right.
2: We have Duke, could also be Duke Mayo.
1: Oh, yes, we totally forgot that one.
2: Let's see. Got NC State, Piggly Wiggly, and for Miami, they can do Hooters.
1: Piggly Wiggly for NC State. Here I was thinking I was clever saying Ingles. I love that one. All right.
2: Let's see.
1: Solid.
2: Someone recommended Ford for us, potentially.
1: Yes.

0: That's a great idea.
1: And then...
2: Hi, I'm Kimball Moore, and you're listening to Louisville Sports...
3: Also potentially WaveTech.
0: For us?
3: Yes.
0: Okay. So somebody mentioned Piggly Wiggly for NC State. And I told Eli, I was like, here I was thinking I was clever coming up with angles.
4: A Piggly Wiggly's great.
0: And also a texter said Ford for us.
4: Yeah. Absolutely. Someone just said
3: Miami's Pat sponsor should be Burlington.
0: Love it. Love it. Texters are always on point.
3: And that is all for text.
0: There we go. Appreciate that. 8150-939 is the number if you want to call in. We got about 20 minutes or so left in the program. Our apologies. The computer screen's down, so we can't see your name. We never want to make you all hold if you want to come on and chat with us. So our apologies for that. I'm a little flabbergasted that Louisville SMU is fifth on that. I mean, that's easily
4: a stunner. So that's easily
0: the second.
4: There's a little blurb about each one of them. It says the conference pecking order starts sorting itself out fast, and this week three matchup is a big early data point. It's actually Louisville's first Saturday game of the season since the Cards play Ole Miss on a Sunday in week one and Villanova on a Friday in week two. SMU arrives with real national title buzz, sitting at 100-1 on FanDuel, tied with Clemson for the second best odds among ACC teams behind only Miami. Louisville isn't ducking anyone, and getting a fully rested SMU squad this early tells us plenty about where both programs stand heading into the meat of the schedule. Unfortunately for Louisville, it's a gamey rest of the schedule after this SMU game. That's my little two cents there. That's not from the article.
0: There you go. Here's another newsworthy nugget that we have not yet discussed.
4: All right.
0: Patino potentially going after Peyton Siva.
4: Right.
0: And the timing would be awful.
4: Yeah.
0: But Peyton Siva is a Louisville legend. He's a national champion and a two-time Final Four participant. If he decides to go up to the NYC with Coach P, wish him all the best. I hope that he stays, but no hard feelings on my end. He's earned the right to do whatever he wants. He is the champion.
4: I could see him doing it. I could also see him not. I see the draw for him to go and sit alongside his former coach.
0: Mm-hmm.
4: Say what you will about Rick, it's not been a super successful coaching tree. So.
0: Well, I mean, I don't know. No, he's. I think you're getting confused with Calipari. I mean, you got Billy Donovan.
4: Yeah, you're right. I'm sorry.
0: Even Kevin Keats.
4: Yeah, I got
0: him. Final Four.
4: I got him.
0: Herb Sendek.
4: Yeah, I got him flip-flopped. That's my bad.
0: It's all right.
4: That's my bad.
0: I know I'm.
4: I knew one of them did not have a successful coaching tree.
0: I know I'm missing,
4: a
0: boatload. But, yeah, and if this is something that he really wants to do, you can't
4: go for it.
0: Pass up an opportunity.
4: No.
0: Now, if you want to, I mean, the only potential for Peyton to stay would just be like, you've put your family roots down here. Do you want to upend that for what could be, three or four years?
4: Well, you do it now. I mean, his kids are young.
0: True.
4: So if you're going to do it, this is the time to do it. And if you're really dead set on, being in this profession and being a head coach at some point, this is just the beginning. I mean, movement is part of the coaching profession. So it's going to happen. It's an inevitability. I see the draw for him. Absolutely.
0: Yeah.
4: I also see the draw to stay at your alma mater.
0: Mm-hmm.
4: But he has an allegiance to Rick that,
0: could you imagine, Rick's phone call, the pitch that he would make? I mean, how could you turn him down?
4: It would be very difficult.
0: Yeah, the timing.
4: Especially for Peyton.
0: Yeah, the timing sucks, but like I said, he's more than earned the right to coach with a Hall of Famer. Again, you win a national championship here if you decide to go.
4: So what happened at St. John's that opened up a spot for him? Because I saw that

0: somebody Masiello. Left, and then Masiello went from, I think, an assistant to GM.
1: Yeah.
0: But then, oh, the GM left.
1: Okay.
0: I don't know where he went, but then Masiello went from this an assistant to that role, opening up the spot. So Adam Zagoria reported that last night. There has been no update to that, but looks like he is targeting Peyton. That would be a bummer to lose him, but I can also understand the allure and why you would want to coach with somebody you won so many games with.
1: How do you feel about the team up the road's GM stepping away from their football GM stepping away for personal reasons?
0: I mean, that can't be good. You know, first of all, I hope there's nothing health related.
1: Exactly.
0: First and foremost, we're not going to rivalry about anything like that. But it I would assume it's rather abrupt. I don't think it's health related, but yeah, I don't know.
1: And now Pete Nocta stepping into that role.
0: And that's what...
1: As the new GM.
0: So, yeah, because he was the assistant GM. And it's... it's Louisville East, right?
1: It's just so weird. To see guys that played here...
0: Coached here. Wearing that god-awful blue.
1: And now going there.
0: Gross.
1: Godspeed.
0: I mean, how many coaches are on his staff with Louisville ties? I think there's at least half.
1: Well, let's see. As much as it will hurt my phone to Google this, I will look up the BBN coaching staff.
0: While you're looking that up, let's read some more texts from the UPS Shops text line at 3831939.
2: Texter says the GM at St. John's joined Richard at Xavier.
1: Oh, okay. Oh.
0: Okay. Thanks, Texter, for that. It's such a small world, man, in the college basketball circles especially. I know. You know.

0: now, absolutely not. Hoping to go 0-12.
1: Oh, Joe Madej. He's the strength and conditioning performance coach. Yeah.
0: So it's at least six.
1: He was here.
0: Yeah.
1: Yeah, if he would have gone anywhere else, I would have totally rooted for him. I just don't get it.
0: Like, pretty simple. Yeah.
1: We've had conversations. It's funny, to a lesser extent. Like, we've had conversations because both of my nephews play sports, and they're both really good. And we've talked about, like, my brother and I, you know, what are we going to do if he decides, you know, the oldest one, if he decides he wants to play baseball in college? Now, we're 8 years away from having to worry about that, but what if he decides that that's what he wants to do, and he gets an offer to play at the team up the road? And my brother, of course, is like, look, if somebody wants to pay for him to go to school, I can stomach repping whoever I got to rep. I'm like, you know, I'd be at his games, and I would wear black.
0: Yeah. Yeah.
1: But I could not wear that.
0: No. I mean, you could individually root for, absolutely, you have to. It's family, yeah.
1: And I could even maybe do the black with the white.
0: No.
1: But I could not do, I can't do the blue. I could not do it. Absolutely,
0: yeah,
1: not.
0: You can't do the logo. You could just do the black shirt or white.
1: Yeah.
0: Leave it there.
1: I can't do the blue.
0: Gray.
1: Yeah.
0: But nothing with their name on. I mean,
1: no.
0: Put his number or something.
1: Yeah, absolutely.
0: Have like a white
1: shirt.
0: Let me do
1: a custom.
0: Have a white shirt with like his black number. Like not even, I'm not doing any
1: not
0: blue.
1: Not even a blue. No, nope. No, I could not do it. What would you do? I mean, you've got a field hockey player that's, you know, what if she decides she wants to play field hockey in college?
0: Well, I mean, as of right now, I think she would. She definitely has a chance at the D2 and D3 level, for sure. Mm-hmm. I don't know about Division I yet, anyways.
1: Yeah, what if she blossoms in the next couple of years?
0: Well, the good thing is they don't have
1: offers.
0: They don't have
1: field hockey there. Nope. So you don't have to worry about it.
0: No, but. Your point stands. If it was another sport, I wouldn't. Would you be mad if I went there? I'm like, I don't want you to go there.
1: I'm telling you right now.
0: Like, you know,
1: I will not be happy writing that check.
0: Yeah. So you know, I had said, you know, my oldest had asked me, and I was just like, would you be mad if I went there?
1: Yeah.
0: Yeah. Yes, I would. Now there's multiple other schools you could go to. Not that she's even considering it, and, you know, college is still 4 years away.
1: All right, she's like, Dad, I've got scholarship offers on the table for the team up the road.
0: And she calls them that.
1: Cincinnati and West Virginia. UC.
0: Yeah, that's it. Easy. No. You mispronounce U of L with those three choices.
1: I'm just giving you those three.
0: Yeah. Oh yeah. No, there's no. Now my sisters graduated from there, but they represented the Ville. They, you know, they're sports fans, but they're not nearly as serious as, you know, as I am, obviously.
1: Well, few are.
0: But they were the one, they came through for me. They got me tickets when Louisville played up there.
1: Nice.
0: Back when I went to those games.
1: Back when you watched them.
0: Mm-hmm. And they learned to loathe.
1: Before the walks.
0: They learned. Yeah. They learned to loathe them while there because they saw the U of L hate.
1: So was there, I'm always interested when that happens. Was there a program that the team up the road had that Louisville didn't have?
0: No, they just,
1: they just wanted to get away.
0: They wanted to get away, and they had a bunch of friends that went.
1: I mean, my God, there are other places to get away.
0: Right.
1: Than there.
0: You can go to U of L and just live on campus.
1: You go to UC and be a couple of

0: hours away, or not even an hour and 15 minutes. You can be just as far away at UC as you are in Lexicanistan.
1: Or Western.
0: Yeah. Go Tops.
1: Yes. Yeah, so it's funny because I'll talk to students every now and then about that. And I'm like, where are you going? And then half of them will just kind of be like, before they say it, I'm like, I am happy for you. That's fine.
0: I think that's great.
1: It's fine. It's fine.
0: Obviously, you've learned nothing in these 4 years with me, so, but it's okay.
1: So I would say, now if they're a Louisville fan and they're going to go there, I said, now listen, congratulations, but I don't want to see or hear of you wearing that blue and white.
0: No.
1: Just because you go there doesn't mean you have to cheer for that team.
0: No. I always wonder that. I use my sisters
1: as an example. I said both of my sisters went there and graduated from there.
0: Yeah.
1: Not once did they root for them or wear a blue and white.
0: Because I get the wanting to get away and like going to WKU. Because like as much as WKU wants us to be a rival, we're not.
1: No.
0: We're not.
1: No.
0: So if you want to go there and you want to rep WKU stuff, like that's cool. I had friends that I went to high school with that did that. They were Louisville fans and they went to WKU. Because they wanted to just get out of Louisville for a little while. That's cool. Fine. I never understood. Like, I could not even imagine going there.
1: No.
0: Could not even. Absolutely not.
1: No. No. I went up there to, like, party and hang out.
0: Oh.
1: Oh, no, no. No. No, I knew I wasn't going to go there. I mean, my grades weren't the best anyway. So.
0: You needed the commuter school moniker back in the day.
1: Yes.
0: Knowing that you would get it.
1: I was able to just to get my education from, and I have a degree, as do you, from a very prestigious ACC university.
0: Absolutely. That's right.
1: Remember rubbing elbows with UVA, UNC, Notre Dame? I mean,
0: that's right. Eat your heart out.
1: That's right. SPAD represents.
0: SPAD.
1: Yeah, they didn't have SPAD at the team up the road. You know what I mean?
0: No.
1: Not that I would have. I mean, I knew where I was going to go to college. If I was going to go to college, it was going to be U of L, and I was going to major in something with sports.
0: I did the same thing.
1: 100%.
0: I went through the whole I'm not going to college thing, and then I do go to college, I guess I'm probably going to go to U of L.
1: Yeah.
0: And then I took a year off out of high school and didn't go immediately. Yeah, it was a whole saga. But there was never a discussion of, if I'm going to school, I'm going to Louisville.
1: Yeah, in my GPA and my ACT scores, I was very limited.
0: There was
1: in the options.
0: There was one other school coming out of high school that I really, really, really wanted to go to, and there was no way that I was going to afford to go to said school.
1: Right.
0: So yeah, I wanted to be a Belmont. What are they?
1: What's Bruins.
0: Bruin. Yeah.
1: Dude, I saw their campus
0: beautiful
1: leaving Nashville at a field hockey tournament. Oh my goodness!
0: It's insane.
1: It looks like,
0: and it comes with a price tag too. Let me tell you,
1: I was stunned with how
0: Belmont
1: was
0: my dream school. Belmont,
1: I could see why.
0: Yeah, that was I would have loved to have gone there.
1: Like, because it kind of sneaks up on you. Mm-hmm. I'm like, what is that?
0: Yeah.
1: It looked like a huge government building. It was beautiful columns.
0: Yes.
1: Oh man, yeah, I could see why.
0: Comes with a price.
1: I bet. Well, we'll put a bow on this bad boy. Thanks for listening, tuning in, texting us, tweeting us. We always appreciate interacting with you guys for a couple of hours each Wednesday evening, talking all things U of L football, basketball, and recruiting. If you miss any portion of the program, it'll be podcasted. We'll tweet that out later this evening. For Eli Lane and Taylor Lynch, I am Ethan Moore saying, until next time, hang the banners, restore the records,
0: and go Cards.

0: I think there's going to be this big stylistic offensive change. You know, I think a lot of people were thinking, okay, they're not going to shoot threes, you know, and it's like, oh, yes, right, they are. Yeah, and it's like, no, they're going to shoot the three. I mean, that's something that's in his wheelhouse.
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Giants fan. You'll have to pardon me for injecting my fandom into this conversation, but either way, it is a big storyline here in the NFL, and the health of Malik Nabers going into training camp was going to be a big talking point. And over the last couple of weeks, a lot of pessimism by yours truly and a lot of Giants fans over Malik Nabers saying that he kind of really hasn't done much. He's not running much. And that was a big question mark about whether or not he would be on the PUP list, on the PUP list going into training camp. Had to have that cleanup procedure done after he tore his ACL back in week four last year. Well, not only did Malik Nabers attend practice in training camp today, but he looked good. He looked good in his first practice since knee injury. So he wasn't on the field with the offense during team drills, but Malik Nabers did take part in the individual portion of the full team practice today. And John Harbaugh said Nabers looked good. And even though it'll be a little while before he partakes in a full practice, the fact that he was out there, saw him catching some passes, that knee looks good to me, man. He's got some spring. He looks like the Malik Nabers that terrorized defenses in his rookie season. And I'm back in. I was hesitant to be in. I said earlier this offseason, I think the Giants are a playoff team. I think the Giants are going to win 10 games. And then there was the troubling news about Malik Nabers. And I thought, wow, I just can't imagine if he doesn't start week one or he's on a pitch count. If he's on a snap count for week one, week two, first few weeks of the season, they're going to ease him back in. That doesn't make me feel great. I know there's still some ways to go. Again, he didn't take part in the full offense team drill portion of practice, but he was out there for the individual stuff, and I saw some clips. He looked good to me. So my expectation is that in another 5-6 weeks from now, when the Giants are suiting up to play the Cowboys on Sunday Night Football to start the season, Malik Nabers will not only be out there, he will be out there in full capacity, and I'm back all in on the Giants making the playoffs. I'm in. Giants to make the playoffs with our friends at BetMGM, by the way, plus 265. Giants to miss the playoffs is more than minus 300. Like, there is not high expectations for this team. Their win total is 7.5. They are expected to be a below 500 team. I think the Giants are making the playoffs. If Nabers is healthy, you saw what he was able to do his rookie season. Cam Scadaboo's healthy. I mean, my God, cool it on the backflips, please, but his ankle's good. His ankle's 100%. The Giants adding Isaiah Likely was the biggest acquisition of the offseason for them. Because not only is that a red zone threat that gives Jackson Dart another option to look out for in the end zone, but Isaiah Likely is an underrated run blocker as well. That helps out an offensive line that was average. They were average last year. They were finally healthy, but they have since, and again, I wanted Caleb Downs. But I'll be the first to say, damn it, I'm glad the Giants got Francis Maui-Noah and put him at right guard if he looks like he did at Miami. And you got 3-4 horses on that offensive line. Not to mention all the improvements that the Giants have made at defense in the offseason. Bringing in Tremaine Edmonds from the Chicago Bears. Drafting Arvell Reese, the other draft pick. Again, I wanted Caleb Downs, but Tremaine Edmonds, still in the prime of his career at 28 years old. The guy has had 100-plus tackles every single season of his NFL career. A guy that's been as durable as they come from his time with the Buffalo Bills and now the Chicago Bears. The Giants haven't had good linebacker play in years, middle linebacker play. And now they've got Tremaine Edmonds, who's a pro's pro, and they've got Arvell Reese, 20-year-old. 20-year-old physical specimen in Arvell Reese. I can't wait. Look, the one thing is, how is this pass rush going to live up to the hype? Because it didn't live up to the hype last year. Outside of Brian Burns. Brian Burns was spectacular. Brian Burns coming off a season where he had 16.5 sacks and 3 forced fumbles last year. But outside of that, Abdul Carter falling asleep in practice. Missing practice because he's falling asleep in the team facility.
only finished with 4 sacks last year.

0: year where it felt like he has the capability to rack up double-digit sacks. Kayvon Thibodeau, who I'm kind of surprised is still on the team. He only had 2.5 sacks last year. He hasn't really been able to stay healthy for the last two seasons. If one of those guys, I'm not asking for both of them, but if one of them, either Abdul Carter or Kayvon Thibodeau, can have a big year. And you know Brian Burns is going to be getting double-teamed and chipped, and teams are going to spend all their focus on him. This Giants pass rush is going to take them over the top. That, Jackson Dart playing like he did last year, need to learn how to slide, need to learn how to avoid so many costly hits, need to stay out of the blue medical tent. It's a legit concern that I don't blame anybody for having. But you saw the talent that Jackson Dart has. Like the talent that is oozing off this team. You have a 23-year-old franchise quarterback that I feel like not enough people realize accounted for 24 touchdowns and only 7 turnovers last year. 24 touchdowns and only 7 turnovers. And not just the guy that had to do it all with his legs. Jackson Dart in 14 games, which again, half of those felt like they were cut short because of the injuries, and he played in week 2 and week 3 against Dallas and Kansas City in mop-up duty. Jackson Dart only made 12 starts, and again, he spent like 3 or 4 of those games time in the medical tent. So in 12 starts, he threw for over 2,200 yards. A 24-year-old running back in Cam Scadaboo, who was just tearing defenses apart until that gruesome injury. Cam Scadaboo starting with week 3 in Kansas City and going through week 7 in Denver, a 5-game sample size. Cam Scadaboo averaged. I had the number here, hold on. Averaged 70 rushing yards and 33 receiving yards against the Chiefs, Chargers, Saints, Eagles, and Broncos defenses. Let me say that again. A 5-game sample against the Chiefs, Chargers, Saints, okay, but then the Eagles and the Broncos. Cam Scadaboo, a rookie, wasn't even really the starting running back. He was averaging 100 yards from scrimmage in those games and had 5 touchdowns. That is how special this Giants offense could be this year. And now seeing Malik Nabers, just a small clip, just the fact that he was out there partaking in drills, catching footballs, looking good, not looking limited. The fact that Malik Nabers looks healthy, oh boy. Oh, boy. The Giants are going to be a problem this year. You mark my words. It's not just fandom. The Giants are going to be a problem. They're going to be a big, big problem for a lot of teams. They're going to be in the playoffs. 310-840-4910 is the number to join the show. That's 310-840-4910. All right, so we talked hoops with the great Taj Gibson. We pivoted. We talked some football. Malik Nabers looks healthy. We're going to pivot, talk some baseball when we come back. Will we get the blockbuster trade that everybody is wondering whether or not we're going to get? Is it going to happen in the next couple of days here? What an unceremonious way it might have ended in the Motor City, if it is indeed the last start for one Tarik Skubal in a Tigers uniform. We'll talk about that when we come back. 310-840-4910 is the number to join the show. I'm Pat Boyle. This is BetMGM Tonight here on Westwood One Sports.
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3: Snap to Hartman. Louisville rushes just before the bit. They pressure, they dump him inside the 15-yard line. Name just scored, recovered an onside kick. Here's Hartman to throw again, guns it down the middle, up in the air, and intercepted! On the rebound, the Cards have it. Devin Neal takes a knee. Oh my, what a night. Louisville 33, Notre Dame 20.
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1: Welcome on back. 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I'm Pat Boyle. The phone number to join the show, 310-840-4910. You could call, you could text, 310-840-4910. Coming up at the top of the hour, we will do hot or cold. We got some juicy topics, some football, a little bit of baseball, a little bit of basketball, a little bit of everything. A little bit of everything, Mikey. So can't wait for that. Kicking off hour number five. Also, at some point before the show ends in the final hour, my thoughts on the Bills' new uniforms. Hint, yuck. But earlier today, Wednesday, matinee getaway day for a lot of teams, as is normally the case. End of a three-game series. Play a day game so you can hit the road, Jack, get on to your next destination. That was the case for the Detroit Tigers and the Baltimore Orioles. But it was a special occasion. Hopefully for Tigers fans, it wasn't a special occasion. But, boy, they did. They made sure they left no stone unturned. Tarik Skubal, best pitcher in the game right now, the two-time reigning AL Cy Young Award winner. Hopefully you know by now he has been embroiled in trade rumors all season, since before the season began, when he and the Tigers could not come to an agreement on a contract extension. He had a record-setting arbitration that paid him $32 million this year after the Tigers filed at $19 million. It was the largest gap in MLB arbitration history. It smashed David Price's previous pitcher arbitration record, which was just under $20 million, and it even broke Juan Soto's overall arbitration-eligible salary record of $31 million. Look, the Tigers front office and Tigers ownership, they've put themselves in this situation. You had years.

to get this done. And they couldn't come to an agreement. They didn't want to pay Tarek Skubal what he's worth, which is $450 million. And so this was always going to happen. We were always going to get to this particular week, trade deadline week, with the trade deadline coming up on Monday. And I always thought this year was unique because we're staring down the barrel of a potential lockout next season. The CBA, the collective bargaining agreement, expiring. You know by now, every Major League Baseball owner wants a salary cap. The players and the Players Association want no part of that. And if they can't come to an agreement on a potential salary cap and a salary floor, which I think would ultimately be the agreement that gets us playing baseball next year and hopefully not in June after missing 50, 60 games of the schedule, but playing baseball in April. But because of that, I always thought, well, maybe the Tigers won't trade Tarek Skubal no matter what position they're in because, yeah, he might be a free agent at the end of the season. Maybe deep down he's fed up with Detroit. He knows they don't want to pay him a big contract. He knows he can get $500 million and half of it in deferred money from the Dodgers, or the Yankees would probably make an offer, or the Mets would probably make an offer this offseason. The Mets will definitely make an offer this offseason because Steve Cohen, he's just going to throw every dollar that he's got in his savings account at Tarek Skubal after the disaster they've become. I don't care what they... Oh, let David Stearns, the boy genius, work. Find the gems and enough. Nonsense. David Stearns, please get lost. That's what Steve Cohen should be saying. So again, maybe Tarek Skubal. Maybe the...

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12: 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Great show so far. A lot of fun. In case you missed anything,

0: though, with Dago, say that he sees a QB room with Anthony Richardson despite the trade ask, but no. The Falcons, they brought in Cooper Rush. That is somebody, that is, honestly, that was really smart. You know, I'm not saying Cooper Rush is going to, you know, win them a ton of games this year, but we saw him with the Dallas Cowboys. That's the guy that is a pro. He's a veteran. He's going to come in, and if nothing else, he's going to help get this offense up to speed. I mean, it's a brand new playbook. This is a brand new head coach in Kevin Stefanski. This is a brand new offense. You need somebody that you can rely on to at least handle the maturity, and even if he knows he's only there for a couple of weeks, hey, you're serving a role in training camp. You got to get these guys on the same page. That's a smart signing. Cooper Rush, not Anthony Richardson. No, thank you. No, thank you to Anthony Richardson, Zach.
1: I mean, he is only 24 years old, and we've seen so many guys like Baker Mayfield, like Sam Darnold, Kevin Stefanski. He's supposed to be this quarterback whisperer. You're not entertaining that idea if you're Atlanta?
0: No. No, are you entertaining the idea? Just because Anthony Richardson is 24 years old, I could find you some other 24-year-olds to try to come in and play quarterback as well.
1: Yeah, look, I think it's safe to say Anthony Richardson was overdrafted. He should not have been the top five pick, and the Colts obviously regret that decision, investing in him that highly as soon as Shane Steichen got there. But the physical tools have always intrigued me, and he's only 24 years old, and I'm with you on Tua. I don't understand bringing him in. I think he should be to blame for a lot of Miami's struggles. Mike McDaniel, I think, made the most out of that situation working with him. And I'm not even ready to give up on Michael Penix yet. I think if you're Atlanta, I know it was a prior regime, but you did invest the top 10 pick in him. I know he's had some trouble staying healthy. The swing, like, why not? Like, what's the downside of it?
0: Well, that's why for me, I'm not ready to give up on Michael Penix. I call him the Penix God. And I know Monty, our VP, Michael Montgomery, he's Penix's biggest hater. But I'm not ready to give up on Michael Penix. I mean, he was pretty decent when he was on the field last year. I think people can, you know, maybe whoever the PR leader of the Michael Penix Stinks fan club made sure to blast like a couple of clips on social media, or like maybe we just happened to see the Falcons at the wrong times on if you watch on Red Zone last year, because, you know, it's just a montage of, oh, look at this throw, thrown into the dirt way over the receiver's head. When you look at what the body of work of what Michael Penix was able to put forward last year before he got hurt, it wasn't a bad season. It really wasn't a bad season. 9 touchdowns, 3 interceptions, had a couple of big games early on in the season, and a completion percentage that was higher than Caleb Williams. So, yeah, he had some ugly games. I remember that Week 3 game against Carolina. That was a clunker. Week 2 against Minnesota, he didn't look great. But Week 4 against Washington, in a win, 34-27, he throws for over 300 yards. Had a big game there. In Week 6, does anybody remember Michael Penix and the Falcons beating Josh Allen and the Bills comfortably by double digits? Josh Allen turned the ball over 2 times in that game. Michael Penix didn't commit a single turnover. Had a 97 quarterback rating. Like, the talent is there. The potential is there. The injuries, yes. You feel like he's prone to being injured his entire career, but Zach, he is too young to just give up on. He's going into year 3. And I think that in terms of the talent, the upside that he has, like, yeah, Anthony Richardson has talent and upside and potential, but, I mean, it became pretty clear he was never going to reach that. Michael Penix showed a lot in the first half of the season last year, and so that's why I was upset. And, you know, from afar, as somebody that I thought with Michael Penix under center, the Falcons could be a wild card team this year, That sucked to hear that he is not even cleared for practice until maybe a month from now.
1: That's always been the major concern with Penix, right, is the injuries. Even going back to his time in Indiana, he's already suffered 2 torn ACLs. And the big question also is, how exactly does Kevin Stefanski, Ian Cunningham, Matt Ryan is now heavily involved? Like, how does this new regime really feel about him? Because they were not the ones that took him in the top 10. That's the question that we all need to find out.
0: That's the question. Great point there, Zach. That is the question. You mentioned they spend an 8th overall draft pick on him. They spend considerable draft capital when they signed Kirk Cousins in that offseason as well. But yeah, that wasn't Ian Cunningham and that wasn't Matty Ice that drafted him. So they have no reason to have any loyalty to him, but he is on your roster. and Tua's your

0: We should get Anthony Richardson. Why don't you go out and bring in Diego Pavia? The Ravens just waived him. I mean, bring him in. Bring in Johnny Manziel as well. Let's make this a three-ring circus in Atlanta. Let's see how many washed-up, terrible, never-reached-their-potential quarterbacks you could bring in if you guys are serious about bringing in Anthony Richardson. Come on. Zach, what's next?
1: We go from one quarterback competition to another. And aside from Atlanta, Minnesota is another big quarterback competition that's going on between Kyler Murray and J.J. McCarthy. Both were out there on the practice field today. And our next prompt here on Hot or Cold, will Kyler Murray be the Vikings quarterback for the entirety of the 2026 season? Or he will be, hot or cold?
0: That's another quarterback that I'm not too particularly fond of. But you know what? It's a bit of a hedge. I don't think the Vikings will be good. I don't think they'll be a playoff team, but I don't think they'll be terrible. I think Brian Flores and that defense will be good enough. And I think the weapons, I mean, look, the weapons around Kyler Murray are undeniable. I still think Justin Jefferson is pound for pound the best receiver in football. Love me some Jordan Addison as well. TJ Hockenson is fully healthy. The run game, I got some question marks about, right? Aaron Jones and Jordan Mason, they just don't do it for me. They don't get me out of bed, but Kyler Murray's better than J.J. McCarthy. And I don't think Kyler Murray is that great of a quarterback. I don't think he's a winning player. I don't think he, just like Tua, I don't think he can recapture his former glory from his first two, three seasons in the NFL. But he'd either have to get hurt, and I'm not going to go ahead and predict another injury for Kyler Murray. So unless he gets hurt, he'd have to be real, real bad. Or the Vikings would have to be real, real bad for them to go back to J.J. McCarthy again. So as much as I don't think the Vikings will be a playoff team, I think they'll be close. I think they'll be in the mix probably until the midway through December. And so I'll say hot. Kyler Murray will be the Vikings QB for the entirety of the 2026 season.
1: The thing that does fascinate me about J.J. McCarthy is that as much as he did struggle for the majority of last season, he did play his best football towards the back end of the season. And I thought he did show some flashes where it's like, okay, maybe this guy could be the future quarterback in Minnesota. That Sunday night game against Dallas is really the one that comes to mind. I know the Cowboys defense was not anything to write home about, but he was great in that game. And part of me is a little bit surprised how quickly Kevin O'Connell has seemingly given up on him. But I guess with the firing of their former GM Adolfo Mensah, maybe he was the guy all along that had that power. But I thought O'Connell really ran the organization, but I guess he wasn't.
0: I think there is an incredible amount of trust placed in Kevin O'Connell by the Wilf family, you know, the owners of the Vikings. And so when they decided to make Kwesi Adofo-Mensah the former GM, when they decided to make him the scapegoat, I think Kevin O'Connell realized, okay, oh, even if I was hitching my wagon to J.J. McCarthy, oh, I can't be anymore. I've survived, and so the organization they want Kyler Murray. Yeah, I'll get on board with Kyler Murray. Sure. What was the number one reason that Kwesi Adofo-Mensah was fired? Probably drafting J.J. McCarthy. So yeah, Kevin O'Connell knew that he had to pivot. I think he loved J.J. McCarthy in the beginning, but then once we saw the play on the field, I think Kevin O'Connell was like, "Oh, well, everybody thinks I'm a genius. I'm not letting this kid ruin my reputation. Get me a veteran in here. Get me either Tua or get me Kyler Murray." And they decided to go with Kyler Murray. So I think he's going to ride Kyler Murray as long as he possibly can.
1: Okay, Pat, one more prompt here on Hot or Cold quickly. And this is actually one that just came to mind. It's not even on our sheet of prompts, but it caught my attention, and I'd love your thoughts. One player that's really, I know it's been a day, but he had a great day of camp so far. And the more I think about it, I think this guy could be a real impact player this season, is Titans rookie wide receiver Carnell Tate, the number 4 overall pick in the draft. And he had a couple of sick catches today. You saw in the highlight reels. So for our next prompt here on Hot or Cold, Carnell Tate will be the most impactful rookie wide receiver during this 2026 NFL season.
0: I will go hot. I will go hot because I'm just trying to think back here. Let me just pull up, make sure I have everybody. I don't want to forget anybody, but I know Jordan Tyson, Mekhi Lemon were next after him. And then it was KC Concepcion and Omar Cooper Jr. from Indiana, and then Dejon Stribling from Ole Miss, who we had talked about earlier in the show, to the 49ers. Yeah, I'm going to go high.

go walking, Zach would be red hot because I think Wilson Contreras has had like 4 walks in the last 3 games against the A's. Oh, boy, and I believe the Cardinals just walked off the Cubbies. Yep. Wow. Cardinals just walked off the Cubs. Oh, that one's going to sting for Brad, for Monty, for Combs. So Jordan Walker ended up grounding to a fielder's choice that got the run home. That made it 2-1. And then Ivan Herrera with a walk-off double into the left center field gap. And after PCA hits a home run in the top of the 10th, it's all for nothing as the Cardinals walk off the Cubs in the bottom of the 10th. Crazy. Crazy. I mean, look, that home run's not going to be completely for nothing because it might make him the NL MVP favorite in the betting market by tomorrow morning. Yankees were scoreless, by the way, in the top of the 10th, so the White Sox have a chance to come back and walk off the Yankees in the bottom of the 10th. And let's get you one more scoreboard update here. Dodgers and the Mariners in L.A. Shohei Ohtani in his first at-bat did not get a hit, but then Andy Pages hit his 18th home run of the season, so the Dodgers lead the Mariners 1-0. All right, couple of extra football news and notes here out of training camp. You know, I said I wasn't ready to officially make my prediction that the Cincinnati Bengals were going to win the AFC North because I wanted to see how their defense played in training camp. I wanted to see maybe a preseason game, see them play with some fire, see them play with some freaking pride, this embarrassing slop of a unit over the last 2 years. And, well, they fell victim to a likely season-ending injury earlier today in training camp when their second-year pass rusher, Shamar Stewart, was carted off the field with a leg injury on the first day of training camp. The 17th overall pick last year battled injuries, had an injury-riddled rookie season, only ended up playing 8 games, only had 1 sack. He was hoping to have a big year number 2, but was carted off the field. I don't believe we had the severity determined of the injury following imaging that he had done at Paycor Stadium, but he was in a protective leg brace on his left leg and he was on crutches. And I know earlier this week, defensive coordinator Al Golden was saying, quote, he gives us great versatility. We should see a huge jump with him, to be honest with you. Well, there is a chance he's going to be on the shelf the entire season, and for a Bengals defense that has to play better, you would think they will play better. They added Dexter Lawrence. They added Boye Mafe. Well, a healthy Shamar Stewart in year number 2 could have certainly helped that defense as well, but I'll have to wait the update, but it did not look good. And then in New Orleans, Taysom Hill is saying goodbye. Taysom Hill will not be returning to the New Orleans Saints for a 10th season. He posted that just about an hour or two ago on social media. He did not mention whether he was going to retire, so he's leaving the door open to playing elsewhere, but this is the first public comment since the end of the season. I mean, we're at the end of July. They just started training camp, and I'm not sure if Taysom Hill was lobbying to try to get a pay raise or whatnot or a new contract, but that's the end of his time with the Saints. Taysom Hill said, quote, in the social media post, I still don't have a clear answer about what the future holds, but I know that returning to New Orleans is not in the cards. As training camp begins, I didn't want my silence to be misinterpreted, and as hard as it is to put into words, I wanted to express my gratitude. So the Swiss Army knife no longer has a place with the Saints. And I get it. Right? Because at this point, this is Tyler Shuck's team. And, you know, every little time that Taysom Hill comes in there to you know, for a quarterback sweep or a quarterback draw, it takes away from Tyler Shuck, right? I mean, you wouldn't, and again, not to compare Tyler Shuck to like Tom Brady or Peyton Manning, but you wouldn't do that to Tom Brady or Peyton Manning. You wouldn't have this Swiss Army knife player that can play tight end, but he can also play quarterback. He can throw you the occasional pass, and he can run for you. Now, I'm trying to think here off the top of my head. Did Taysom Hill, how many passes did he even actually throw last year?

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Our next stop is tomorrow in Baltimore,

full transparency, the lyrics to this instrumental, I don't know if anyone out there is familiar with the song. The only reason I know it is it's because it's on the Madden NFL 2026 soundtrack, and the lyrics are like, dip it, and that's all he says for like 3 minutes. Fire beat, though. 310-840-4910. Taking your calls on who you think wins the AFC North. I've drawn my line in the sand. I think it's going to be Lamar Jackson and the Baltimore Ravens. I also believe that all four teams out of the AFC North will make the postseason. Yes, including the Cleveland Browns. It'll be something that's never happened in the history of the NFL. And it's a bad sign if you're, you know, a fan of maybe like the Patriots, or you're a fan of the Chargers, or a fan of the Broncos. Because look, a lot of these divisions in the AFC have multiple teams that have a real shot. They can make an argument to say, hey, we're the best. But I think this North, the toughness of this division, I think their schedules will also help them out, man. And I think the Browns are going to outkick their coverage and exceed expectations coming up here in 2026. We continue our training camp tour tomorrow.

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2: 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And that hole inside of me is gone. 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
1: Oh, man, you know, we are over here at Nunley Dentistry, and you should have seen the smile across Dr. Nunley's face when he saw Steve Rummage pull in.
2: Man,
1: I mean, two Norton Commons residents.
2: Oh, yeah.
1: I mean, it was, what a treat. It's not Blankenbaker, and it's a fellow Norton Common resident.
2: We're neighbors, and then he got to, you know, I told him, I asked him last night, I said, hey, I might just do the five-hour thing, man. Stay, do my show afterwards, all that stuff, so it'd be great.
1: Yeah.
2: It's always good being over here.
1: I mean, it's great. You're the perfect person to talk about this because you hated, petrified would be the proper word of the dentist, right?
2: Yeah, no. Like, I would, I mean, my teeth, he's done, we'll leave the dollar amount off without work for me because I'd let my teeth get so bad because I was just like, it was just fear of the dentist.
1: Once your mom stops making you go, I mean, you just stop going. I mean, I remember, it seems like everybody talks to you, and you're like, in your 20s, you just, let your teeth go to hell.
2: No,
1: which you should not do.
2: Unless you're, you know, my theory was always like, I guess not theory, philosophy, was if I'm in so much pain, I have no choice, I'll go.
1: You know,
2: and then typically by then they were like,
1: which is the worst kind of pain.
2: The side of your face. Now I just go for fun.
1: Well, and it's a location out here on Terra Crossings that is, you see it off the highway, you see the Mercedes-Benz dealership. And, you know, it's every time I say this, I mean, it's like I'm at NASA or something. It feels the vibe's great. And then we get this cleaning technique where, like, these kids will never have to fear the dentist. They don't have to fear that hook. They basically I'm going to oversimplify this. They basically have a way now to – they're power washing your teeth, and it's cleaner and better than it was before. Yeah. So that hook, there's no hook. There's no hook.
2: Which is a big deal.
1: Yes, it is.
2: There's just something about that sound. I don't even know if it goes out or if it's just in your brain.
1: Right.
2: But it's like...
1: There's two sounds tied to memory. That dodgeball ting and the scrape of that take you right to your childhood.
2: Speaking of Dr. Nunley, I know there's a third coffee over there.
1: Yeah.
2: I didn't know if that's for somebody else. Is that for me?
1: That's for
2: okay,
1: you.
2: Okay, I'm going to drink that.
3: Make sure Steve drinks 2,000 calories before noon.
2: Got to have 2,000 calories before noon.
1: That's the plan. You know, I think I'm kind of glad that since we have Creighton here, that you guys are separated. You know, you're not close to one another.
2: 100%.
1: I've only had to once stand between two employees at ESPN Louisville.
3: Yes. Who were they?
1: I don't want to do it again. And you guys are both about the same size.
2: I was there. I was going to say, I remember that. Old stories.
1: Yes. So Creighton, you'll have to take your shots from the studio.
2: Yeah. It's good to be on here with Creighton, though. Look, I'll be honest with you. They say when like a girl would pick on you because she liked you back in the day, that's what I think me and Creighton do. I just really like you. So I just pick at you.
3: You can think what you want.
2: You can think what you want, then go on. Yeah.
3: Love you too, Steve. I'm happy to be on with you the next time.
2: Same. Yeah. Looking forward to it, bud.
1: I just see the text, the sent in the group said Blankenbaker just, the guy can't eat a lunch that's under 1,800 calories.
3: Or dollars.
1: Or dollars.
2: I mean, that's why I'm here is because he's over, you know, in Europe doing his thing or wherever. And, I mean, look, he looks like he's having fun. I'll say that.
1: Yeah.
2: He's got the family pictures. He's got the, you know, the shorts that are just, you know, just slightly too short. Could be, you know.
1: He called called from the cruise ship to explain that they were swimming trunks, not shorts. And I was like, the internet doesn't know that. You know, they don't know your swimming plans for the afternoon.
2: Swimming trunks.
1: Yeah.
2: At the Leaning Tower of Pisa?
1: Yes.
2: Okay.
1: Swimming trunks.
2: I've not been there, so I don't know if they got a pool right there or what.
1: Right.
2: Yeah, I don't want, you know.
1: You wouldn't associate the Leaning Tower of Pisa with the pool. You associate it with the same stupid picture everyone. I don't want to go because I don't want to be cliche. If I went, that's the only thing I would not get a picture of.
2: Yeah.
1: Just because everybody does it, and it's like, yeah, I mean, it's It's the most played out picture you can do on vacation. I mean,
2: without question.
1: I don't know what's the Disney World equivalent of.
2: Is there one? Well, no. I mean, I don't think there is one because I mean, the one at Disney would just be kind of standing in front of the castle, you know. But that's not the cliche. Hold it up.
1: Yeah.
2: You know, like, oh, look. Here
1: yeah,
2: I
1: it's
2: am.
1: The same picture.
2: Yeah.
1: Every time.
2: Yeah.
1: Yeah.
2: Yeah. No. No. I don't think there was actually. Yeah. So. But, hey, look, he got one, and, you know, good for him. So is he on a cruise?
1: Yes, he's now – they were, I guess, in Rome for a day or two, and then now they're on the cruise. Because you could sense the level of relaxation of being on the ship.
2: Okay.
1: Of not having what – you know, the stress of walking around wherever. Like,
2: yeah.
1: I don't know.
2: It just let it – yeah, I'm not really – I'll be honest with you. I love traveling.
1: Yeah.
2: I'm not really all that interested in leaving the States.
1: I'm with you. Plenty of places here I haven't seen.
2: There's a whole lot of places in the States. I mean, you see where Dr. Eric Nunley over here went and got married. I mean, you want to go out to Lake Tahoe. You want to see something like that. I mean, there's things that are here that are just incredible. My biggest fear, I think, would be just as soon as I go over there, you know, somebody decides we're going to do a COVID thing again or something.
1: Right.
2: And they're like, no flights in, no flights out. Yeah. Here you are now.
1: No, not happening.
2: Yeah, I'm like, no, that's not my thing.
3: Prayers would be answered. Blank, he's firing me up because I guess they're about 6 hours ahead of us. And from about 10 to noon, about 1 o'clock, he's texting, you know, coherent, nice messages, family pictures. And then from about 1 to 4, he's giving hot takes.
1: And
3: last night, he's hitting us up, and it's got to be like 11 o'clock over there, and he's still going on about the damn stream. And I'm like, Blank, that ship sailed yesterday. Like,
1: I'm afraid he's going to come in hot a week from now and talk about the games not being streamed, which, stupid, it was a mistake, but it's over, though. Like, I can't.
2: Yeah, they played, and it looked like they actually had a little fun yesterday.
1: Yeah. Well, I hope so. Did they? Yeah.
2: Yeah.
1: There should have been a jet ski pick just for the principle of it. Just even if they weren't on the water. Just even if it was at the dock.
2: Yeah,
1: just on
2: something.
1: It. Yeah.
2: You would think somebody had that.
1: That would be funny.
2: But they were backflipping off the boats and all that. You know,
1: yeah.
2: I mean, it was great. You got to see some of the videos. I mean, Will Hankey put out a 6-7 minute long review.
1: Did he really?
2: Oh yeah, review of the game and. Yeah,
1: well,
2: it was fantastic.
1: We need to play some of
2: that. No, it was great. It really was. I mean, look, he
1: Craig,
2: got
1: can a, you find that?
2: Yeah, it's on his Instagram.
3: Yep. Give me just a sec.
2: Post.
1: Oh, that's great.
2: Mm-hmm. It was about 6 minutes long. Isaac Ellis.
1: We should have had him call in and break down the game.
2: I know. Yeah, Isaac Ellis popped in and broke down a play to that he threw the picture of DeShane Montgomery where he's. He's the black dude in the picture.
1: Yeah, he's not white. Despite my first Google search yesterday.
2: Gabe, I was like, that's Gabe Dines. Yeah, I don't.
3: Steve, can you fill Drew in on DeShane Montgomery real quick?
2: Yeah, that's what I was doing. Yeah. Just lock
1: need
2: that
1: to
2: in.
1: Work on his internet searches. You know,
2: yeah,
1: search
2: you would
1: him
2: think.
1: And. It's yeah. There's differences there. There's noticeable differences.
2: A little bit different, but it was really good. Like I thought that's a really good idea, Will. Like,
1: it really, people, actually, especially this trip.
2: Oh, this trip especially.
1: I hope he's got a bunch of views on that. I mean, that's a smart move.
2: I know. Yeah. I mean, like I said, it's just basic breakdown. Just hey, this is what we. But you also know he was in the locker room.
1: Oh, you got some there? Great.
4: What's going on, everybody? It's Will Hankey, and we, the Louisville men's basketball team, just finished up our one and only summer league game here at the Baja Mar Invitational against the Bahamas National Select Team, a group headlined by some current overseas pros and some of ESPN's highest-ranked high school recruits that are all native to the Bahamas.
1: Really?
4: I know there was no live stream for the game, and a lot of you fans want to know what happened, so I'm going to be giving you all a complete and not-so-concise breakdown
1: of what went
4: down, some of the things we did well, and I've got some notes written down that I'm going to go through with you guys.
1: Okay, let's get one note.
4: The game started with Floyd Badunga asserting his paint dominance with a monster slam on the first possession, a little reminiscent of vintage Louisville basketball with the Doctors of Dunk. DeShane Montgomery... Tuski, he was electric on the offensive end. He shot 3-for-4 from three and also showcased his paint force by getting to the line for a total of 8 free throws. That dude drives like he is mad at the rim. Álvaro Fulgueras was a veteran offensive presence. He was knocking down shots, attacking the lane, creating advantages for his teammates. He is just a connector for us and will continue to be that throughout the whole season.
1: All right, we can pause it. We'll come
4: Adrian
1: back. We don't want to burn it all up. But
2: yeah.
1: That is really smart.
2: Yes.
1: Yeah.
2: That's everybody
1: listen to it.
2: Brilliant.
1: Yeah.
2: I mean, put that out and just – because, again, you know, even though you know he's not going to give you the secrets, he's still in the locker room. I mean,
1: yeah.
2: He heard what Coach said.
1: Yeah,
2: so
1: he can break down
2: whatever,
1: his guys.
2: And whatever he says is going to be
1: Tuski.
2: Kind of,
1: who knew that?
2: Well, if I told you his nickname was Tuski, would you have?
1: I didn't know that.
2: Still.
3: Not a suburban jump shooter.
2: Yeah.
1: What's that, Creighton?
3: He's not a suburban jump shooter, as Isaac McNeely was described last year.
1: Oh, yes.
2: Suburban jump shooter.
1: Fantastic.
2: Yes. Yeah, no more of those.
1: No.
2: But
1: that's great.
2: But, yeah. So, you know, you just get kind of the little.
1: But it is, you know. So what else other takes did Blake have as he was wine-infused? Because I'm not in all the group threads with him. I think he saves his hottest takes for the one. I'm only in one, really, the Dieter Show thread. So I don't. I mean, I get screenshots every now and then from these others. But what are those other ones, Creighton?
3: They're not. I can't repeat them. No, they're hot. Yeah.
1: It all about the stream? Was it all about the
3: just life? It's off air. Yeah. Sorry.
1: Wow.
2: Oh, so he was okay.
3: He's fired up.
2: Well, that's fine. Now that you said it's off air, then we know. Yeah.
1: Must be serious.
2: So we can run with Blake Baker's a piece of crap.
1: So you've got blackmail material. It sounds
2: So we're assuming wine is. Europe.
1: I want to know if he's purged. I wonder if he's like eaten a meal, barfed, and gone back.
2: It just went back.
1: Yeah. Like a king.
2: Say, man, this is, look, most people, it's a one-time trip.
1: Where's
2: like,
1: Mike? He's got his finger down his throat in the other room. He's had that's purged, right? I mean, that's what purging is.
2: You know,
1: isn't that the term?
2: What is it? Bulimia or whatever?
1: Well, he doesn't have that.
3: Okay. Yeah, he kicked anorexia's ass a long time ago.
1: but I don't know. I wonder if he's purged.
2: I'm trying to think if I ever have... If there's ever been a meal that I would consider going and making myself vomit to eat more of it.
1: So you get seconds
2: I don't know if I've ever had a meal that good.
3: Don't lie. When you were 18 at the Radcliffe Golden Corral, you were doing
2: Now,
1: that Gaddy's Buffet might have been the only thing that I would have done.
2: That's very true.
3: Steve, I need you to explain something for me.
2: Okay.
3: We're looking at the box scores, right? We're excited. You're tweeting. Isaac Ellis is a dog. He had five steals.
2: Yes.
3: Please explain to me. He put up gaudy numbers last year as a prospect in that EYBL league. And you're our prep basketball guy. Explain that league exactly, because it doesn't seem like traditional high school.
2: Yeah, it's not. It's
1: which guy? This is a guy on the Bahamas
2: team? Isaac Ellis.
1: Oh, Isaac Ellis.
2: Yeah. He played in OTE last year.
3: OTE, excuse me, not EYBL.
2: But it's kind of. So essentially in OTE, they...
1: OTE?
2: Yeah, it's Overtime Elite.
1: Okay.
2: All right, it's about to go under probably, so naturally.
3: Prep school, but it looked like a whole league.
2: It's a whole league.
3: Okay.
2: So they have their own facility. It's down in Atlanta.
1: Okay.
2: But it is AAU-ish a little bit, or summer league-ish. So you go down there, you stay. They have their own schooling, so they're taking care
1: sounds
2: of
1: like
2: there.
1: It sounds like a prep school so far.
2: 100%. It's like a prep league, though.
1: Mm.
2: So you have, I think, 8 teams. The only difference is some of them aren't all high schoolers. They're kids that, you know, maybe 2 years out of high school, but they're trying to still kind of find their footing somewhere. So prep, again, I'm explaining a prep school.
1: Right.
2: Except it's not a prep school.
1: Okay.
2: It's the whole, and you get more, there were more high profile guys went.
1: Okay.
2: So
1: he's a cruise guy. Any vacation spot on his bio, he says any cruise.
2: Oh, well, there you
1: maybe
2: go.
1: Maybe in Blankenbaker.
3: The reason I bring it up is, you know, he comes in from that league averaging 29 points and 9 assists a game.
2: Mm-hmm.
3: And those are gaudy numbers.
2: Yeah, very.
3: But then you look at him, and it's like, all right, he kind of looks like just your traditional walk-on.
2: Yeah, but he broke, I mean, he broke the scoring record. He had 53 one game. He's the all-time leading scorer in OTE history. And again, I mean, these are...
1: What did he have yesterday or 2 days ago? Or was it
2: five.
1: Okay, so why are we bringing him up? I'm curious. Like,
3: well, no, because Steve was hyped on him. I mean, he took it. That was his individual
1: Steve
3: tweet.
1: He's hyped on a lot of guys. He's a hype man. He's a WWE guy.
2: Yeah, like... I'm,
1: yeah, because he's Vince McMahon over here.
2: Yeah, are you kidding me? Like, yeah. When it comes to
1: Wait,
2: this...
1: Steve and he hyped
3: was,
1: someone?
3: I know, but he was also...
1: is that what you... Is that we're focusing on?
3: I guess, well, my point is he was

0: first off the bench.
1: Yeah.
2: Okay.
1: No, he did. He did actually.
2: Okay, so he's first off the bench.
0: Yeah, he was first off the bench and played 22 minutes.
2: Okay, now that matters. Okay.
0: And he's a freshman with those numbers coming in.
1: And people who – so talking to Will after the game, so I talked to him about 30 minutes after the game for about 20 – yeah, about 25 minutes. Just kind of was like, all right, give me the real deal. Not the stuff you're going to put out. But one of the things he said was, like, they had Isaac Ellis down for what they call, like, 10 forced turnovers. It's kind of their own.
2: Yeah. Well, you don't get credit for a turnover. Maybe you step
1: out
2: of the screen.
1: 100%.
2: Yeah, 100%. It's like the hockey assist. Yeah.
1: Exactly. So they were like, they just really love what he did off the ball. And then
2: it's the opposite of the Edgar Sosa turnover, who is just a horrible shot at a horrible time or a horrible decision passing to someone who results that they get the turnover and then it doesn't go on. You look at the game, like, how'd Sosa have two turnovers?
1: Yeah, terrible.
2: So it's the reverse of that. Yeah.
1: Yes, exactly. And they said that Doc, who calls into our show a lot, is he's been around the program for a long time. He was down there.
2: Okay, because I was wondering because he was breaking it down. Like, this guy see this?
1: Oh yeah, no, Doc was
2: okay
1: because
2: I heard his call and I'm like, he's doing this off a box score.
1: Oh yeah, Doc has like ungodly money, and he just shows up to everything. TBT, Doc walks in practice. Like he's been around forever.
2: Did they play last night? Who won last night?
0: Don't ask.
1: Yeah.
2: Okay.
1: Yeah,
2: it's hard. I mean, I'm learning this right now. Like, I don't – this is the rest of this tournament.
1: Yeah,
2: it doesn't matter.
1: I didn't watch it. I've got to the point now where I've let it go and I haven't watched it. But, yeah, they
2: I'm learning this at this moment. And then we sent Zachy C to cover it. Did we have any of his coverage?
1: How about that?
2: That was a directive from above.
1: Fantastic.
2: The guy who ruined our internet stream is the one who
0: – he's kind of playing double agent there. He does the UK post-game show, but he's covering Kansas up there.
2: That's the guys that sign the checks ask you to do. That's what you go do. You know.
1: Yeah, that's fair.
0: I just hope they gave him a little rough time up there at Memorial for playing double agent.
2: Did they have a crowd?
1: It wasn't
2: bad. Pretty good?
1: Yeah,
2: okay.
1: It was about what it's been.
2: Okay.
1: It's about what it's been.
2: Yeah.
1: So, and, you guys were there. I mean, Memorial's nice.
2: Oh, yeah. Memorial is perfect for that kind of event.
1: Oh, it's great.
2: Good size. Because even if the lower bowl is only filled, it doesn't have that look where you go into an arena and there's a definite line of demarcation between the lower and the upper. And you're like, no one's in the upper bowl. No one's here. But when it's not chopped up like that. Yeah. It's I was impressed. I hadn't been there in forever. And I was impressed with Creighton's ability to contain himself there. That was an amazing amount of self-control.
1: I took a couple glances over there to see kind of how it was. And, I mean, he was solid, you know? Mm-hmm. Yeah, just solid the whole time. Went back and listened to a few of the calls. I mean,
2: we saw you working the refs.
0: I got a couple
2: pictures of you working the refs I need to send your way.
1: Yeah,
2: before the halftime.
1: I was trying. I'm not Kelly Kraft, obviously.
2: Just an all-time moment.
1: Yeah.
2: The Kelly Kraft hugs an official during the game.
1: Yeah, it's great.
2: I mean, it's an all-time. There you go. I got to get your picture of you talking.
1: Oh, that's great. Yes. Yeah. Look, I'm trying.
2: Yeah,
1: I'm trying. We were talking about his vacation right there.
2: Oh, you were.
1: I think
2: that's the ref that Kelly Kraft hugged, was it not?
1: Yeah. No. He was the new guy that only ref that game. I kid you not.
2: They brought him in for that game, just like Archie Goodwin,
1: He has not refed another game.
2: Yeah.
1: And he didn't ref a game before that. But he ref that game.
2: I don't know who made this. Andy just sent me this. It's Zachy C in the stands with a KSR rules sign. You could see him absolutely morphing like that. So, Andy also said they called Blank at the end of the show, or Blank called in at the end of the show. They had a 6-course lunch and was the biggest bill he'd ever spent at a restaurant.
1: Oh.
2: I thought the whole thing with the cruise was it was all inclusive.
1: Like
0: excursions.
1: Well, and, I mean,
2: spend a little when you can spend a lot?
1: Yeah, I mean, sure. I mean, why eat the free buffet when you can eat the paid buffets? I guess with the cruises, they have, you have so much you can eat for free, but then they still have sit-down restaurants.
2: Yeah.
1: Because they know
2: that people like Blankenbaker will
1: you're
2: going
1: to go,
2: It's not like taking a 3-year-old to the most expensive lunch you've ever had.
1: Why not?
2: Yeah.
1: Sure, she'll remember it, have fond memories
2: of
1: that.
2: I'm sure the kids would have been fine with chicken fingers, too.
1: Yeah.
0: That's what I was going to say. She just wants chicken fingers, and she's got a bowl of cheese with pasta in it, and she's going, what the hell, I want mac and cheese. Kraft mac and cheese would have done just fine.
2: Look, he's raising a model that it goes to amusement parks when she's bored because the pool isn't entertaining enough. Good luck, boys, if you're a class of whatever, 15 years from now.
1: Look,
2: class of 2041, good luck.
1: My youngest, Xavier, is going with his his grandpa today to Holiday World. Like, he's and he's like, yeah, man, you know, he's pumped. And I'm like, God, man, Blankenbaker's kids do this.
2: Yeah.
1: It's past time. Night.
2: Yeah, on the fireworks. On a, which Tuesday? Where are the fireworks? Mm-hmm. Entertain me.
1: Which I do, too, but you know, entertain me. Yeah, where's the drone show?
2: Right. What are you doing here today?
1: Even though I do tell my kids sometimes, you know, I remember growing up and just waiting. I would be waiting by the phone the day of a Louisville game because my buddy Josh Shepard's dad had season tickets.
2: Yeah.
1: And just praying his mom wouldn't go.
2: You're going to use them?
1: Because he would call me. And I'm like, now, like, these young punks that are my kids, they just go. They're just hanging out, TBT.
2: If they don't have it, they'll, you know, we'll get it on.
1: Or just dad will get you some tickets, you know. It's like you know, my youngest was just, we show up at a game, they're like, hey, does he want to sit down with the team and mop the floor and all this? I know, yeah. I'm like, what?
2: No, getting to be like the ball, like with Keith Pointer, was the ball boy with the pro kedge you had to wear back in the day. I mean, that was the thing.
1: Yeah, yeah. I mean,
2: that was absolutely
1: I mean, how many stories have you heard? I mean, Larry Fitzgerald told the story, like, that's where he fell in love with sports, was being the ball boy, you know, and different ones were just ball boys, so, but yeah, no, you're right, but hey, good for him, man, that's a six-course meal. I don't even know if I could eat a six-course meal.
2: So, like, a salad is one course, a soup?
1: You assume salad, dessert, soup.
2: And soups, that's three.
1: An entree.
2: Yeah. I don't know how you get to six.
0: Well, they added a six because he said he was going to do a course for every Flory Badinga shot against the Baja Mar Raw Talent. So, before he had six blocks, he had to do six courses. He grabbed a couple of saltines and called it a course.
2: Okay, so according to AI, an hors d'oeuvre.
1: Right, okay.
2: Like
1: okay.
2: A soup, an appetizer, a salad, a main course, and a dessert.
1: Okay.
2: And then AI goes, what is the occasion? I can help design a recipe and time plan. AI's even saying it was somebody getting married.
1: Yeah. A cruise with my family.
0: A Tuesday morning.
2: I mean, AI asks, what is the occasion?
1: What is the occasion?
2: That's fantastic. Yeah. Nothing. Just spending as much money as possible.
1: That does make sense. I guess appetizer, hors d'oeuvre.
2: Yeah.
1: Okay. All right. Fair enough.
2: Where's the purge? Does that come after the
1: At what point do you vomit? Yeah.
2: I'm going to add six-course meal purge and see what comes up.
1: Somewhere in between course three and four.
2: Eating disorder hotlines. No, doesn't have that.
1: Nope, there we go.
2: No. And then the Reddit, which I don't understand. Do you remember the first time you decided to purge? No. Blankenbaker is
1: Reddit.
2: Isn't that the term, though, like the kings used to do?
1: Yes.
2: Purging? Okay, insensitive term of people that actually have bulimia or something.
1: No. I believe that is actually what they call it.
2: That's all I can think of, Blank, doing that. So
1: fantastic.
2: All right, we're here at Nunley Dentistry. If you are someone who needs a dentist, somebody who, again, the cleaning, especially if you got kids and they don't like that hook, they finally advanced. It's been the same technology since, I don't know, I'm with the first dentist in 1978. and now it's finally changed, and Dr. Dunley's got everything over here that you need where it's basically touchless. And it's like a giant power washer and doesn't have that scraping sound and in fact, gets it cleaner. And, of course, dental implants. He's the expert and from the Midwest, probably. You know, they come all the initials after his name over. He'll tell you that. I mean, all you got to know is when James Scott, you know, it was Scott, you know, had that tooth. Who do you think came running out of the stands like Superman? It's Dr. Dunley.
1: I mean, look at his, you follow him on social media at all, and he's just like, oh, Tech Davis stopped by. You know, Jeff Walls and Jeff Brom and Coach Kelsey and everybody. Actually, you may want to come here just because you don't know who you're going to meet.
2: You never know. Yeah. Yes, absolutely. So
0: Steve Rummage might be there.
1: Steve Rummage might
2: for
1: be there.
2: Five hours.
1: For 5 hours.
0: Bring the Sharpie and sit in the parking lot.
2: That's right.
1: Thank you, Chris.
2: I didn't even hear what he said.
1: Bring a Sharpie and sit in the parking lot. I did sign a couple shirts after the TBT. Y'all don't really want this, but thank you.
2: I remember the only autographs I ever signed was 2012. I think it was 12.
1: Was it Brest?
2: No, it was 12. No, no.
1: So like,
2: it was coming back with the team from
0: Phoenix.
2: Phoenix, yes.
1: Ah, yeah, yeah, yeah, yeah.
2: Yeah. Were you there, Craig?
0: Yeah, I greeted them at the airport.
2: Oh, my, that's great. Yeah.
0: And it wasn't like, in the airport. It was on the runeway behind the fence.
2: Correct.
0: Yeah.
1: Yeah.
0: Yes.
1: Oh, that's
2: it was
1: right.
2: It was the private airport
1: that's
2: over
1: right.
2: there. I remember coming out there, and, like, they were cheering everybody, and then I walk out, and they cheer. I'm like, no.
0: That was me.
1: It's true, Peter.
2: Yeah.
1: Hey, when but people
2: are
1: happy.
2: But it was cool, because and the Big East, I felt like we did, because I remember having the trophy for the Big East,
1: yeah.
2: which was awesome for 2012. Oh, I remember just coming back with that team going, this is pretty cool. I'm holding the Big East trophy.
1: I know.
2: Yeah, yeah.
1: And it was such a great run.
2: Yeah, it was. It was out of nowhere, the euphoria. But I remember that airport, people cheering, and then signing a couple of autographs. I'm like, what? Do you think I'm a player?
1: Yeah.
2: Does it look like
1: I'm a player? They just don't care. I mean, when mm-hmm. we walked out of the TBT, it was like, oh, you know, you're one of the coaches.
2: Yeah.
1: Like,
2: no, we
1: signed a shirt. Yeah.
2: They already sold it on eBay. That's
1: all
2: amazing.
1: Right, yeah,
0: you don't remember this, Drew, but in 2012 at the Cardinal Caravan in Northern Kentucky, it was Kenny Carter, you, and Peyton Siva and Gorgie.
2: Yeah.
0: And I went up there because the Reds were playing the Diamondbacks, and I got a picture with you before Peyton Siva, and my dad goes, why did you get a picture with him?
2: So you got a picture. We got to find this photo.
0: It's on a phone that got destroyed. So I don't know if I was like, my dad's like, what's the significance? I'm like, this guy was with the team the whole way.
2: And Kenny Carter, that's right. I do. We were at like the aquarium.
0: It was like a meeting room at the aquarium.
2: Yes.
0: Yeah.
2: Yeah.
0: The old
2: right.
0: Cardinal Caravan.
2: Yes, and Kenny Carter.
1: I'll go even a step further. I remember that when you asked Gorgie a question, it was actually really good.
2: Yeah.
1: And he went on and talked about, because I remember I used it as just a big talking point in my circle about how great he was. Because he went on to talk about, he's like, well, you know, I want to invest my money and I want to open up some stuff.
2: Right.
1: I was like, this guy.
2: Yeah, he had a plan, like, back home what he was going to build.
1: Yeah, because he went into all that. Now, like, and it was at that Cardinal Caravan.
2: Yeah, it wasn't vague, like, hey, I hope to open a gym someday.
1: No.
0: You were there, too?
2: What's that?
1: No, I watched the interview.
0: Gotcha.
1: Yep.
2: Yeah, those were fun. I remember Kenny Carter just, and I don't know if the story's true or not, but Kenny Carter told me about that Sugar Bowl, that they knew they were going to do an onsides because he told the guys to watch their fingertips. And if they're from Florida, and if they saw red on their fingertips, that meant they were going to go for an onside because they're getting ready to pounce.
1: They're ready to, ready to roll.
2: And I thought, man, I don't know if that's truth or a lie, but it's a great story. you know,
1: whatever it was, they were ready for it. That was really when the game, I think, the confidence level of the whole team and fan base,
2: like,
1: because we're like,
2: they're
1: trying that.
2: Yeah, they're desperate.
1: Yeah.
2: No, you're right. I mean, because even when you're, you know, blowing them out or whatever, you're like, well, it's still.
1: Oh, I mean, look, they cut it to 10. I mean, like, they were in striking distance.
2: They
1: but
2: cut it to 10. They got NFL guys flying over their defense,
1: taking
2: an onside kick.
1: Yeah.
2: These idiots.
1: I mean, even down the, I know we got to go to break, but even the step before that was when they ran they couldn't punch it in.
2: Yeah.
1: And they ran the goofy play with the running back, and then he got up and did the machine gun, like he shot everybody in the crowd and stuff.
2: Yeah.
1: And I was like, okay, they're getting gimmicky on the 1 yard line.
2: we're busting
1: this team.
2: Right. Yeah. Right. Yep. Absolutely. All right. Well, we're over here at Nunley Dentistry, where, again, if you want to spell it out, Nunnally. It's a two N's, two L's, and an A. You know, it's like dinner. Everybody wants to misspell. I can't imagine all the misspellings of the people have had with Dr. Dudley. But you'll, when you Google it up, you'll find it, and you make your appointment, you're going to find out he's the best around when it comes to.
1: Yeah.
2: I mean, I got a friend today who's going to get work done down in Florida, and I'm like, nope, you're flying here. You're flying here. Dr. Nelly's taking care
1: of you. Coach Lieberman, he called me the other day and said, I need to get up there and get an appointment with Dr. Nunley.
2: Yeah.
1: I'm like, there's nobody in Miami? He's like, not like Dr. Nunley.
2: Don't
1: trust him. Yeah. He's like, feel it, man.
2: Exactly. 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You only get one shot with your teeth, man. 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And we'll continue along in a moment. It's Dieter tonight at Philly, ESPN 680, 105.7.
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0: here's Drew Diener and Mark Blankenbaker.
1: Back at it here at Nunley Dentistry, hanging out with you here this morning as we roll along. A lot of conversation break about cruises and vacations with Dr. Nunley
2: and
1: fellow Norton's Common co-inhabitant, Steve Rummage.
2: We are.
1: Yeah, and Tech says, I need Rummage to give SummerSlam picks.
2: Yeah, SummerSlam this weekend.
1: Is that this weekend?
2: Yeah, in Minneapolis, of all places. I feel like
1: last year? Or
2: no, WrestleMania.
1: Okay.
2: Yeah, but SummerSlam's the same way. I mean, they sell out they're up in the Vikings new stadium.
1: Yeah.
2: Up there, and I mean they've got it sold out up there. It's gonna be gonna be good.
1: Let's see. Texter says fell in love with Fulgaris during this tournament. By the end of the season, he'll be the best player beloved by Louisville fans.
2: I love it. Yeah. This is what I love about it because, listen, it was one game we didn't get to see, and I'm all in. Like, that text would fire me up. I'm like,
1: yeah.
2: I've got a full take on that. Let's do that.
1: Yeah.
2: And it's like, did y'all see the game? No. Where'd they play? In the Bahamas. Who'd they play?
1: The ballroom next to Chicken Fingers.
2: I don't know. They had one kid that we've offered, apparently.
1: So, is that right?
2: Yeah, they did. They did actually have one kid that I guess offered.
1: Is that the Bridgewater kid or was it?
2: No. The Bridgewater guy was actually there when we played him last time. He was the one that they had played Greensboro right before us.
1: Okay.
2: And he had like 53 on Greensboro, and they almost beat him. And we were like,
1: I remember nobody knew who the team was they actually played the time for because there was two names. They were similar. One had like played Michigan State or beaten Wright State or somebody.
2: Yep.
1: Was it Wright State? It was a green team. Wright State
2: it was somebody. They beat somebody in college basketball.
1: Yeah, but it wasn't them. It was it was like a word off.
2: I think it's somewhere in it, look, they're better than the Bellhops that we played in 2012.
1: Yeah.
2: But they're not.
1: Dude, the best part about the Bellhops is I remember getting starting lineups from them, and the guy was like, well, if this guy makes it here from his work job, from his restaurant he works at, he's going to be our starting center. If not, he's going to come off the bench. But if he made it in time, he was going to start.
2: Does he work here?
1: No, because you remember they were playing at a gym on the other. They weren't.
2: They weren't playing
1: at Atlantis. Yeah,
2: y'all had to go
1: some
2: away.
1: Weird high school. Yes.
2: Okay, so I heard a story about. Okay, now tell me if look, I feel like statute of limitations, but I remember hearing a story one time, and I don't know how true it is.
1: Okay.
2: But that there was a was there chicken fights.
1: Oh, yes. Okay, this is in Puerto Rico.
3: Chicken?
1: Cockfights.
3: No,
1: There was a giant.
2: Okay.
1: It was right next to, what's the swanky brand of hotel? The Ritz-Carlton.
2: Okay.
1: In the parking lot.
2: So this
1: of the,
2: was Puerto Rico.
1: This was in Puerto Rico.
2: Okay.
1: And we all got dressed up to like it was like Oaks to go to the cockfights.
2: Yes.
1: And led by the socialite himself, Tom Mueller. And we went down there and walked across there. And it was, we lasted about 5 minutes. It was, you can see why it's illegal. I mean, it was horrifying. And then they were serving chicken fingers. And I'm like, is that the loser's bracket? What is that? Yeah, they're walking around. I mean, they're whapping these things with something to get them all mad. And, I mean, we thought, okay, this would be fun. I don't know if you could bet on it or anything. And then it's like, oh, let's get out of here.
2: Yeah.
1: This is horrible.
2: This is awful.
1: Just, I mean, Creighton, I don't even know what you'd have. Like Louisville Downs and the chain smoker Caesars look like the elite of the elite.
3: This isn't even on the levels of the Greyhound track in Hurricane West Virginia.
2: Yeah,
1: no,
2: Daytona. I went to a Greyhound race in Daytona Beach one time. But
1: the outside
2: like
1: of it, all it said was cockfighting.
2: Cockfighting.
1: There was one word sign right across in the parking lot of the Ritz-Carlton, essentially.
3: Well, there's a building in Norton Commons Steve goes to for that.
2: It's there if you want it.
1: Because what year? I remember what year.
3: 2011.
1: Puerto Rico. Where was Puerto Rico?
2: It was 2016, right?
1: Okay.
2: So 2015-16 season.
1: Okay, well, not, I've got it somewhere in my photo reels because it was.
3: 11 was WHAS, but where was that?
1: That was in the Bahamas. That was in the Bahamas. It was
3: I'm
1: like
3: getting
1: a high school
3: islands
1: gym.
3: Mixed
2: yeah,
3: up.
2: Yeah. That was. Yeah, because you're right. That was like a
3: Puerto
2: high school.
3: Rico's when
1: we had to drive like 20, 30 minutes to get there.
2: We played real teams.
3: Yeah, JJ Barea.
1: Oh, Puerto Rico.
2: Yeah.
1: Yes, they were pros.
2: Like they were like, hey, you. I mean, we lost a game or two.
3: We
2: right?
3: got our asses kicked one game.
2: Yeah.
1: Yeah. And Bompy was out there talking all that junk.
2: Yeah.
3: Then like we brought them to the young.
1: Yeah, because it was people just loved it. It was so funny.
2: Yeah, that was one out because I remember going into it. They were talking to somebody. They were like, "No, like they're playing the national Puerto Rican team.
1: Yeah,
2: like this is like they're going to get beat.
1: Yeah,
2: so you need to calm down. Like don't freak out. Yeah.
1: And was that so? That was prior to the 13-14 year, or prior to the
3: no, it was Damian Lee, Trey Lewis were on that team.
2: Yeah.
3: So it was the 15.
2: It
3: would have
2: been
3: 15-16 season.
2: Yeah, the summer of 15.
1: Okay,
2: yeah.
1: I will find that damn photo because remember we were just like all fired up and go oh okay. And this is not a bunch of guys that are prudes like thinking this way. It was like oh. That's just weird.
2: Yeah.
1: Yeah.
2: Yeah.
1: I'm going to find that sign, though. I mean, that was just a one of a

0: kind sign.
1: It's one of those things you want to see until you see it.
2: Yep. Yes, like, yes. Yeah, right. That is. And it's like,
1: yeah, okay, scratching that chicken to death. Like, this is.
2: Well, it was more of the pregame warm-ups of the. I mean, that was like, stop. They haven't fought yet. Stop hitting the damn thing in the face so hard, you know? It's like, golly, man.
1: Gosh. Yeah, you know. I've heard that story through the way, so I don't know.
2: I will find this. Yes, yeah. I will find this daggone. These pictures. So, we'll talk to you. I'll check the text line. Go ahead, Creighton. You want to say something?
3: Well, we've got the ACC preseason all conference teams came out.
2: Oh, at long last. Okay. So who do we think will Isaac Brown? Is he first team?
1: Well, I know.
2: Oh, you do.
1: I've already looked at him.
2: Okay.
1: Yeah.
2: So run him down.
1: Go ahead, Creighton.
3: Oh, well, Isaac Brown's first team, right?
1: Yep.
3: He's third in the conference.
1: And then
3: third to be player.
2: Well, it's interesting because I didn't know if the rest of the league would remember him.
1: Yeah, no, 100%. Clev Lubin was, and I think he's being looked at as, I mean, one of the best players in the league.
2: Yeah.
1: Now, but I agree with you on Isaac.
2: I kind of thought they'd forget about him.
1: I just think it's lack of, I mean, Mark Fletcher, who are you going to put over him? Mark Fletcher from Miami.
2: He's on there. Maybe. You're right. That's the other one that's first team.
1: Yeah, but there's nobody else that is, I think, that you would even have there. So even though, to your point, it's almost like I've had to remind myself how much he was out.
2: I mean, he's third in voting for preseason player of the
1: year. I know.
2: Year.
1: But it's almost pissed me off how little he's got national attention.
2: Yeah.
1: Because, like, you see all these top 10 running – I've looked so many in there, like, top 10 running backs in the country. He's nowhere to be found on there. And I'm like, wait a minute. Like, I thought he would be, like, top three or four in the nation.
3: Steve, I'm opposite of you. I've seen him on everything.
2: Really?
1: Really?
3: He's on the cover of the Phil Steele magazine regionally. Like, and he's listed on the Heisman front runners, and Louisville's, like, in the top five of every running back room.
1: Okay.
3: Like,
1: Okay. Okay, well, that's totally fair then. I've got to see just the few lists I did see, and one of them had him like 17, and I'm like, he's not the 17. Okay, I'm like, he's not number one. I'm okay with that, but he's 17.
2: Plus 25,000 to win the Heisman. So,
1: which I mean, that's fine. Yeah. I mean, you know, like
2: right now, I'll make a $10 bet for you. If Isaac Brown wins the Heisman, you've got $2,500 coming your way.
1: How about that?
3: Thank you.
2: There you go.
3: It's just the running backs are so rare these days to even be there.
1: Well, I mean, in game one, you're going to get a matchup of two guys. I mean, Lacey from Ole Miss and Brown, who are two of the top guys.
2: Well, and in our game, we're going to have the number six in the odds for the Heisman, Trinidad Chambliss.
1: Yeah.
2: So
1: and then you put it, and I bet Lacey is Lacey ahead of Brown. In the Heisman or
2: let's
1: in the odds?
2: See. C.J. Carr, 7-1. Arch Manning, plus 750. Dante Moore, 10-1. Sayan from Ohio State, 12-1. Mensah from Miami, 12-1. Chambliss, 13-1. Josh Hoover, Indiana, 13-1. Jeremiah Smith, Gunnar Stockton, Sam Levitt, Marcel Reed.
3: A lot of quarterbacks.
2: Yeah, a whole lot. That's what I'm going down. Kevin Jennings, plus 8,000.
3: Is C.J. Bailey on that list from NC State?
2: Oh, boy.
3: Because he's fourth on the preseason, and I just don't know ever.
2: Like, if he is, they've got a lot of players.
1: Deuce
2: Knight from Ole Miss, plus 15,000.
3: But it's like NC State's getting that hype again, and it's like, what do you do with NC State ever?
2: Is that the quarterback? Is that the quarterback or running back?
1: Deuce Knight, wasn't he a backup quarterback?
2: Keewon Lacey is plus 12,000.
1: Okay.
2: Yeah. But, yeah, I don't know. And then Lincoln Keenholz is plus 10,000.
1: How about that?
2: There you go. Well, where's the Kentucky quarterback on this list?
1: Yeah. Searched out the quarterback guru. Yeah. Even
3: what about their studs they're feeding?
1: Hey, I did chat with Pete Nocte yesterday.
2: Oh, you did? Because he's the new GM, right?
1: Yeah. And so, you know. Was like,
2: what do you think of that, Creighton, that he was chatting with Pete Nocte?
3: Go for it. I mean, I don't expect anything less from Steve.
1: I know. I know I couldn't help, but I did talk to Pete Nocte. It was.
2: I'm sure you can't reveal the contents of that conversation.
1: He's my No. He feels like he's got a shot to get the job full time. Yeah.
2: I thought he did. Okay, I was on.
1: He's interim, but he said he feels like he's got a shot to get it.
2: I really wonder. C.J. Bailey, by the way, plus 18,000. Answer your question.
1: Pete's my first one that I've had to struggle with. Drew's got cheer for people, not clothing.
2: Yeah,
1: I mean, I'm not going to root for him. Don't get me wrong. As far as I'm not going to be like, oh, go. But there's little tiny piece of you. It's like, good for your.
2: You
1: want to
2: be happy
1: buddy.
2: For him.
1: Yeah.
2: But that's a tough one. You want to be happy for them, but for you to be happy for them, if they've done something good, and they've done something good, they've done something good.
1: Yeah, it's like anywhere else, I would be all in.
2: Yeah.
1: Like anywhere else, I would be like, oh, no, yeah, Pete's my guy. I'm all in for that. But, yeah, it's you were talking about, Creighton, you brought up those lists. And, you know, speaking of the ACC, I talked about this a little bit yesterday.
2: I heard you were mad that you couldn't be mad.
1: What was I mad? I'm like, I'm reading it.
2: I was going to go to
1: that. Yes. I'm reading it, and I'm going, okay, all right, Miami first, I get that. SMU second, I get that, you know. And I was like, all right, now who they got number three? And it was like Louisville.
2: Yeah, that's where they should be.
1: Yeah, that's about where I would put them.
2: Yeah, but they don't do that.
1: Actually, I might even put them fourth. You might actually have them ahead of where I have them.
3: Like, who'd you put third?
1: Wow. I don't know. Nobody.
2: Clemson out of muscle memory.
1: Yeah, nobody in particular. I mean, I think Louisville probably is third, but I'm just saying, like, I would have, if they'd have put them fourth, I'd have been like, oh, okay, well, that's fine. But I'm like, third, I'm like, geez. I mean, it was, it's like they were getting, and I said this yesterday, and I think it's because Louisville is stringing together. This is one thing that pisses me off when people act like Coach Brohm's not done something extremely special. We're stringing together seasons.
2: Yeah.
1: We typically don't do that. Louisville has a great season outside of the Charlie, the one time Charlie did it. He backed up a good season with another good season. We typically fall off the face of the earth in the next year.
2: And I was trying to figure out, as you guys were trying to assign percentages to it, what that was for. And I think it's 50% Brohm.
1: Sure.
2: To me.
1: I went 70, sure. But I was
2: maybe more. No. I mean, maybe I should go higher than that, because Isaac Brown to a certain extent, Clev Lubin to a certain extent. Mm-hmm. But, yeah, it probably is.
1: I went 70 Brohm, 20 roster, and then 10 building program prestige. A little bit of people trusting Louisville.
2: It's odd because there was nobody talked about it. There was no real storyline about Louisville coming to ACC meet, and people just quietly go, yeah, they're probably third best team in the league. And,
1: yeah.
2: You know, if you're the third best team in the league, you got a chance to, you know,
1: I mean, that
2: win a championship.
1: Week three, Louisville SMU, I mean, that could, I mean, that actually could decide
2: the ACC. Who's in it?
1: Who's in it? Who's in the title game? Yeah.
2: 100%.
1: Yeah.
2: I mean, I'm looking at the odds to win the league. Miami's minus 136. Ain't no way in hell I'm taking negative odds of Miami.
1: No.
2: SMU 7-1, Louisville 8-1, Clemson 14-1. I mean, just Miami, we all act like they don't screw things up ever.
1: Yeah,
2: all of a sudden, they get it right 1 year, and now, you know.
3: Well, they lost to SMU last year, like on the road. It's not like they were really just 12-0.
1: Yeah.
3: We beat them, and SMU beat them.
2: To reach the championship game, Louisville's 3-1. So it's Miami minus 250, SMU plus 155, and Louisville plus 300, and Virginia plus 500. So. When you say that game, that's the game.
1: Yeah,
2: it's like
1: because
2: the game.
1: When you look at the top four or five teams, I mean, Louisville really just plays SMU.
2: Mm-hmm.
1: You know, I mean, and that is, and again, there'll be another team. You know, it'd be like Brohm's first year. You know, nobody going into the season, you didn't think nothing of that Duke game. Well, Duke came in top 20. I mean, there'll be a game that somebody's better than we thought they were. Virginia last year. You know, that was kind of a surprise that they would be that good, but I don't know that you're going to get one bigger than week three at home.
2: No, you're right. You won't have to worry about college game day. They'll be at the Ole Miss LSU game. They've already, I mean, they're even.
1: Fair enough. Yeah.
2: Like 40 has already said in his podcast, he's booked one weekend of a hotel all year. It's that one.
1: Touché.
2: And then even Reese Davis here today on their podcast is like, yeah, we haven't announced where we're going, but everybody knows where we're going.
1: Yeah. Is that at LSU?
2: Yes, I believe so. Let me. No.
3: It's in Oxford.
2: No, it's in Oxford. I'm sorry.
1: Okay. I was going to say, then that is even more of an. I mean, it's always a no-brainer.
2: Can you imagine
1: the
2: venom?
1: Oh,
2: the
1: gosh.
2: Pure venom in that
1: That's
2: game.
1: That's going to be incredible.
2: I mean, if Pitino had gone directly. And it's bad enough when he went from Kentucky with the buffer of the Celtics.
1: Yeah.
2: Had gone directly and tried to take recruits with him.
1: Yeah.
2: I mean, I don't think we are putting ourselves in that.
1: But you know
2: that
1: what?
2: Box enough.
1: And this makes me sick to say, but it would almost be like if he had. Well, no, that's exactly the same. That's right. Yeah. Because it would be, it would be like him going from Louisville to Kentucky.

0: And that will be, gosh, well, I'm trying to think.
1: What's the equivalent? Yeah.
0: Well, I'm even trying to think the time of that game.
1: What do you mean?
0: It'd be a night game, right?
1: Oh, that has to be a night game. It has to be the night game.
0: Well,
1: yeah.
0: But sometimes you got the 3:30 ESPNers.
1: Yeah, it used to be CBS.
0: Yeah.
1: Now
0: so
1: it's now ESPN.
0: It'll
1: so,
0: be a night.
1: I'm sure the network battle was there for who gets that.
0: Yeah, whatever.
1: You're using your top draft pick. Whoever has the top draft pick in that.
0: Yeah, because that would be – if it was SEC on CBS, I would think that might be a
1: 3:30.
0: But
1: with the music and all that.
0: Yeah, which is still one of the best time slots in college football history. I mean, that was just amazing.
1: Absolutely.
0: But yeah, no, that one, that's – I mean, that's the game of the year.
2: Oh, Andrew.
1: On
2: your – you can use tickets for anything. I've got two ideas.
1: Okay.
2: Red River rivalry. Oklahoma, Texas, that's going to be a top 10 matchup.
1: Okay.
2: Or the Miami-Notre Dame game. Louisville's at Georgia Tech that weekend.
1: Ooh.
2: Miami-Notre Dame in South Bend's a $600 ticket. Red River.
0: It's in South Bend, though. Yeah. Because in Miami, that game doesn't attract me very
2: much. That's almost a $600 ticket. Red River rivalry's $500.
1: Okay. Yeah, okay. Because I got to decide, like,
2: Red River rivalry's right up your, I mean, it's right up your path.
1: But where is it?
2: It's in Dallas.
1: It's in Dallas, so it is a direct flight.
2: It's
1: the only problem with Notre Dame.
0: No,
1: fly to Chicago, I guess.
0: And Notre Dame's one of those weird things. You're almost better
1: driving.
0: Yeah. And, man, I would, in those picks, I might go, that might be Dallas.
2: Dallas because of the talent.
0: Yes.
1: Yeah.
0: Oh yeah, the state fair.
2: It's a state fair. It's at the Cotton Bowl.
1: Yeah, you know, Oklahoma's. Like that's a whole experience.
0: Yeah, which Notre Dame is too.
1: Yeah, I've been there, but you're right. That's one, and they got all the weird food.
0: Yep.
1: You know.
0: Yeah, they got the deep fried. You know, whatever.
1: When
2: Arch Manning versus John Mateer, like,
1: oh yeah,
2: it'll be a good one. It's preseason top 10 matchup.
1: And when is that game?
2: It's Saturday, October 10th. We play the Friday night game. Against Florida State.
1: So we play the Friday night game in Atlanta?
2: No. We play Friday night here against Florida State.
1: Ooh, okay.
2: So you'd have to fly out like 6 a.m.
0: Well, it's always a noon
1: game. It's a noon game. It's always
0: a noon. So you would want to go Friday.
1: Friday night game?
0: No.
1: Gosh, dog it. That rules that one out.
0: Yeah.
1: There's no way I'm going to. That's a great idea.
2: It's an idea.
0: No, that's a great idea.
2: The single guy down there would actually have some luck.
1: That is exactly like the type of game to do it. But I know I can handicap myself.
0: Friday night game, Florida State,
1: caboose. No.
0: No matter what Florida State is.
2: Could be luminaries here.
1: Yeah, exactly.
0: If they stink or not, it doesn't matter. It's still Florida State. It's Louisville.
1: That's
0: Friday
1: got
0: night.
1: Chili with Brahm on top of the caboose written all over it afterwards. You know, that's what it's got written all over.
2: Now, turkey chili for Brady, please.
0: I think I just had sex.
2: I perked up.
0: You said that, like I had the same emotion come over me that when
2: I had my feet up in the other chair and I swung my feet.
0: When I roll over after intimacy, that was how I feel.
2: Chili.
0: He said, "Chili
1: for a cigarette over here."
0: Yeah, I'm like, oh my god.
1: Yeah.
0: I'm just trying not to go again.
1: Yeah.
0: After that, like, good Lord, chili with Brahm after Florida State.
1: That's what we did after Notre Dame. That's great. All right.
2: Well, what read do you get to from that?
1: I mean, there's a lot.
0: That's pure joy. Yeah. Bliss.
1: Just like when I get into my ZDX over there from our friends over at the Huffman Auto Group, where, again, you just got, it's good to have a car person in your life that, you know, I got an accident. I got this. I'm going to get a new car. 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I mean, that's what I have over there with the entire Huffman Auto Group, especially the Acura dealership where I purchased like four cars myself between me and Max. It's Neil Huffman Acura. It used to be Acura at Oxmoor. Now it's just Neil Huffman Acura over there on Blankenbaker. 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
1: We got no Blankenbaker. We got Steve Rumage here, our French correspondent. He is here with us over at Nunley Dentistry, where we are hanging out with you here this morning, where we both come to get our dental work done. And, again, Steve, you're the biggest advertiser for it because you were – horrified.
2: Oh, yeah. No, absolutely horrified. And then now, like I said, I mean, I'm, you know, and the thing about Dr. Nunley, so he referred me even one time. And this is why I say this, not to promote anybody else, but he referred me to somebody else one time to get another piece of work done. And that was an amazing experience.
1: Mm.
2: And I was
1: same way.
2: You know what I'm saying? And it's like, that's why I just trust Dr. Nunley with everything when it comes to my teeth, you know, and again, like I said, I want to focus on what he has here, but it's even in that part when it's like, hey, even if he refers you, it's not like, well, you know, go get that done, whatever. It was just every experience I've ever had with him. It's just been amazing.
1: A plus. Yeah. And again, when you saw James Scott, you know, who are you going to call when he out of the stands? And that's Dr. Nunley flying out of the stands there to take care of it. So
3: I'm in that Steve camp of the fear of dentists.
1: Yeah. Well, see, now you'd
3: like I haven't been since high school.
1: I was going to you haven't been to the dentist since high school, Creighton.
2: So
1: we have to get you.
2: Scary.
1: Oh, boy.
2: Yeah, that's...
1: Oh, boy. Yes. This happens, though, until you, like, you know, if you happen, if you're single, you know, and you don't have somebody on you to say, hey, go to the dentist. Yeah, great. We gotta knock that out, man. You get one chance through teeth, and it's like, you know, you either take care of it daily basis or a lump sum later.
2: I know,
1: you know,
2: and you don't want but you know the thing about the other thing about Dr. Nunley too is I came in, so my father-in-law had gotten just all his teeth basically. I don't know. But he's got white teeth now. Okay, they're all fake.
1: Right.
2: So I come in and was kind of like, well, I think I'm going to get that done. And like, you know, and that's an expensive job to get done. And Dr. Nunley even told me on that. He's like, you don't need that. Look, your teeth are fine. Like this is, and I appreciated that because, you know, he could have just said, yeah, let's do it. You know, it's a $20,000 job. Let's get it done.
1: Right,
2: you know,
1: exactly.
2: And he's like, you don't need to do that. And so I just really trust his whatever he says with it. But Creighton,
1: we got to do.
2: You didn't graduate last year, so
1: let's check. Yes, although Creighton was being praised on the way back from TBT as though he were a 24-year-old aspiring broadcaster. You know, and Creighton's like,
3: no, I'm just the 31-year-old recovering.
2: recovering.
1: Oh man, that's great.
2: Oh man.
1: Oh boy. So we're over here today. Hang it out with you. If you want to hop on in, you could do so. You could talk to John Bull. Have you ever done Thursday with John Bull?
2: Oh, yeah.
1: Okay,
2: absolutely.
1: I can't remember. You fill in when I'm not here. So
2: yep.
1: And I never listen to the show when I'm not here, so I have utterly no idea what goes on.
2: Yeah. I've done a few Thursdays with John Bull.
1: Other than when Blankenbaker just unloads the clip on everyone. That's all I know that goes on when I'm not here. I just know
2: he
1: plays his greatest hits, you know, goes after, takes runs at whoever he doesn't like.
2: Yeah, he does. He does get a little out of hand, and he knows I'm not going to stop him on some of the Kentucky stuff. So I just, like I might not participate.
1: I mean, was it over when the Germans bombed Pearl Harbor? Now he's going to roll. It's kind of like that with him. He's rolling. Forget about it.
2: No, but always. Yeah. I've done a few John Bull interviews. I enjoy talking to John.
3: It's Thursday for the ladies when John Bull is on.
1: The zaddy, right?
2: Listen, I tell the story all the time. I was at a one of our super secret dinners with Tom when he was in town.
1: Yes.
2: And John Bull was there. And my wife, there was just things she was saying that I was like, okay, don't ever go around John Bull again. I don't like this at all. She had a couple drinks. She's like, he is cuter than he was on TV. And I'm like, okay.
1: Okay, right. That's enough of that.
2: Yeah, we're done.
1: Yeah, we're
2: done with this.
1: We're out. Yeah.
2: Wrap it up. Check. That's but John's great. So that'd be fun.
1: Well, I guess it's kind of like it's D-Day here, go time for the Protect College Sports Act, it looks like. Because I was coming in this morning, I put this in the group thread, that Ross Dellinger, who is the guy's all over this. He lives in D.C. and his wife's like a lobbyist, in addition to being a great college football reporter. So lawmakers have sent over a last and final version of the Protect College Sports Act. They sent it around midnight, revising key sections and setting a 10 a.m. deadline for the leagues to agree. Sources tell Yahoo Sports. Big Ten and SEC have afternoon president's calls for a vote. What's interesting? Well, I mean, they're on different timelines there. One says you have a 10 a.m. deadline. Like, yeah, we're getting with the presidents in the afternoon. I don't know what we hope to get out of this.
2: I'll channel a little Blankenbaker here because one of my only I'm kind of beat into submission with this a touch with the SEC and Big Ten.
1: Right.
2: So part of me just says I don't like that it feels like you just revised whatever they wanted.
1: Yeah.
2: Because without knowing that, because that's not in there. I don't believe that it was specifically to them, but it feels like that's probably the case. However, they're the ones that are going to make the decisions at the end of the day. Mm-hmm. They're going to be the ones that kind of make the call. So that's where I say I'm kind of beat into submission with it, where I'm like, look, they're going to be the ones at the end of the day. They make the most money. They have the biggest audiences. They're going to kind of make that decision. However, I remember hearing about 3 weeks ago when people, I can't remember who it was, but they were on your show and they just flat out said it. They said, it's probably going to die in court.
1: That was 40, I think.
2: I think it was 40, right?
1: So at the center of the talks, it's the conferences, I assume that means Big Ten and SEC, desire to close a cap circumvention loophole to prohibit schools from exceeding the revenue got captured by using associate entities such as corporate sponsors, multimedia rights, i.e. Learfield, to redirect athletic department funds to their roster. College administrators say they want an adjusted College administrators say an adjustment to the provision is to essentially provide a stricter cap, as the latest version of the bill raises the athlete revenue cap from $21 million to $48 million. It's a big move, while aligning more with the current market, because that's really what they're paying is at this point, is essentially what they're saying. So according to the most recent additions, the bill creates a $22.5 million retention pool, and then a $5 million to be spent on women's athletes. And then the revised bill that the conferences received Tuesday, the Big Ten and SEC leaders believe that the associate entities provision was not strong enough to prevent continued cap circumvention. It's funny that they're fighting to not circumvent the cap when they're the ones that circumvent the cap. I don't understand this.
2: Yeah, and that's where I go back to my analogy would be essentially, you know, I don't think it's hidden that I'm a fairly strong Republican, but it's – The old argument where, okay, yes, if you take everybody's guns, guess what? Criminals are still going to get guns.
1: Yeah.
2: Okay, now none of us are going to have it. That's kind of how I feel with this thing.
1: These guys are always going to be cheated, especially when no one's enforcing any rules. So
2: yes.
1: Negotiation as it goes between the two parties, the SEC, Big Ten, and then you know the co-authors of the bill, Senator Cruz and Cantwell, have turned somewhat divisive. The Senate staff member released a terse statement to a small group of reporters on Wednesday after missing the 9 a.m. deadline, saying, quote, lawmakers made major concessions overnight Tuesday, and they needed, quote, an answer from the leagues. The statement noted the tight timeline as lawmakers are attempting to bring to a vote next week, the last week that they're in session before their recess on August 7th. So so that was as of yesterday. So this morning, so if the Congress doesn't pass a revised bill, the Big Ten Commissioner Tony Petitti said Tuesday that the next solution for bringing regulation to the industry is striking a compromise with the other power leagues over changes to the College Sports Commission and the future athlete revenue share cap, which is far below the current compensation cap. So if a compromise isn't reached, a self-governance plan, Plan C, is necessary in which they create and enforce their own rules. Can only imagine how that'll go.
2: Yeah.
1: But now the lawmakers are saying, all right, you got a deadline of today at 10 a.m. And again, how on the different pages they are, they're like, yep, good to go. We got a meeting this afternoon. Wait, no, we said 10 a.m. I don't understand.
2: Yeah, and that's where I don't know that you can just say, okay, well, now you got a salary cap.
1: Right.
2: The
1: notion that they want this cap to be like strictly enforced is hysterical,
2: because you're not going to be able to.
1: So you're telling me if they make, you know, you cut another deal like Ohio State just cut,
2: yes,
1: and they got an extra $17 million kicking around, you don't think they're going to want to put that money into their roster?
2: It's just, well, we're just going to go back to what we used to do. You're just going to move it around different places. That's where I say I like, in theory, I like that they're coming up with something.
1: Yeah,
2: but you say it a lot. To me, The money part is what it is. The NCAA just needs to be able to not be sued.
1: Yeah.
2: That's really all we need to get out of this.
1: Yeah, make a rule.
2: All the other caps and the different stuff that they keep adding on and revising. And like when this thing first came out, I thought it was good. I thought, okay, we're working on the transfer rule, and we're going to work on a way that the NCAA can have a little bit of empower to enforce something, which is kind of amazing that the NCAA is a sympathetic figure now.
1: It takes a lot to make them a sympathetic figure.
2: I mean, just crazy that we're there. But now it's just, it feels like it's just gotten into just a word salad of, okay, yeah, okay, salary cap. You're moving it up to 48. Okay, now we're going to go from 20 to 48 million. All right, well, this is a salary cap. Well, this is, who cares?
1: Yeah.
2: I mean, who's gonna abide by that?
1: And when they get more money, you expect them to not, you know, put more money into it?
2: And if somebody says we're not going to abide by it, we go back to the beginning of this whole thing.
1: Yeah.
2: What can the NCAA do about it?
1: Exactly.
2: That's the whole point, that we didn't get anything.
1: Still,
2: so in my opinion, we got nothing out of this.
1: Yeah.
2: That's why I think when Forty said it a couple weeks ago, he said, because it kind of surprised me when he said it. He goes, it's just going to die in court. I don't think anything's going to come out of it.
1: It seems like, though, they are working to get – it seems like, they need something done.
2: Agreed.
1: Because these deadlines and these meetings, and I think, you know, you have a 10 a.m. deadline, and they're like, okay, we're on it by the afternoon. But they are trying to organize.
2: Totally agree.
1: A bunch of presidents and chancellors, and it was like 30 different ones.
2: Which is impossible.
1: Right. So if they actually come back and approve, I don't think this is going to – I still don't know how this helps the fans. Like, you're talking about this cap. The fans don't care about. I think the only thing fans really care about is I'd like the guys on my team to remain on my team as long as they
2: 100%.
1: Can. Like, 100%. The money is stupid. It's whatever. But I think as a fan, you want to know, I want to see Isaac Brown here. I want to see Lincoln Keynotes, if he's good, come back next year.
2: Yeah.
1: You know?
2: Yeah.
1: But well, that to me is what you need.
2: No, I know. But is that just transfer portal? So do fans – I mean, would we agree that I think the fans care more about the portal than they do? But the only problem with the portal is – even in high school.
1: Oh, my gosh.
2: I saw,
1: as you know well.
2: Oh, gosh. But I saw a tweet from a coach yesterday, and the point was he said, you're mad that this kid went to this school, but would you take that school's job if it opened? Yes. And that's kind of the point where, okay, so what are we going to do? I mean, you know, if you're coaching at Brown or something, no offense to Brown. But, I mean, and Mail opens up. Are you going to take that job? You're dang right you are.
1: Yeah.
2: So how are you going to get mad at a kid for going there? And I don't know that you can ever shut the portal in college sports back down without somebody having a legit lawsuit.
1: It's like what Frank said a couple of days ago. He said, just texted a JCPS football head coach to confirm whether one of his top players from last year is returning. Again, it's July. Practice is starting.
2: Yeah.
1: He goes, as of right now, I'm not sure the transfer portal has been an issue.
2: Yeah. It's true.
1: Yeah.
2: I mean, that's just how it is.
1: Yeah. Oh, yikes. Creighton, I sent you, if you get a chance, the maybe one of the dumbest things a professional sports league has done. I mean, we have all these, you know, these gambling issues that Terry Rozier, oh, God, the NBA, they got this and that. So what's the WNBA do? Oh, they posted a video of Angel Reese and Paige Buchers, is that how you say her name, betting $400, Beckers, on $400 on which woman's team would win. The league posted it.
2: Could be the most illegal thing ever done on video.
1: Who did anybody have a? How dumb you got to be?
2: And there are videos of people walking up and killing other people, and that might be the most blatantly illegal thing that's ever been posted. And
1: Creighton, you have that ready? It should be there.
4: How the rich stay rich. You guys, rich star weekend, you and Angel made a bet with each other on this game. Is that bet still?
5: This is how the rich stay rich.
6: You guys, you gotta save this money. I'm gonna see you next week on Wednesday.
4: Yeah.
7: At night?

0: No, at practice.
1: Oh, at practice?
2: I mean, I know y'all gonna lose, but you, if y'all lose,
3: I get to have that.
2: If y'all win, you get it 400.
1: And if we lose, then you
2: get it. No, you owe me 400.
1: But I'll stay on it.
4: And she's got just cat just flashing it to the of the $100 bills. First of all, the amount is hysterical.
5: That's $400 salary there. For the WNBA.
4: I mean, it's stupid. It's just enough to be still. Like if it were $5, it would just kind of be
6: this
4: funny.
6: This is what Megan Rapinoe fought for, Drew. Okay, so. brave hero.
4: You guys, the league puts this out.
6: What's better, her saying rich stay rich?
4: Yeah.
6: Right? The rich stay rich. Yeah.
4: Yeah.
6: All right.
4: $400 does
6: yeah.
4: that?
6: And she said, y'all put a bet. She goes, we did? Yeah. Yeah, it's actually documented on video.
4: Yeah.
6: Yeah.
4: And so they deleted it. Yeah, I bet they did.
6: Well, a little late for that.
4: Yeah.
6: Yeah, a little late for that.
4: So is this Caitlin Clark's fault too?
6: Well, the one thing I can tell you, her fault somehow.
4: Yeah,
6: I'll tell you one thing. Angel Reese is not at fault.
4: Yes. Oh, can't be.
6: I will say that.
4: Because
6: yeah.
4: One of the main reasons they deleted it is because it violates their own rules.
6: Yeah.
4: Pete Rose banned for life, and that violates their own rules.
6: Yes.
4: I mean, it's just nothing to compare this to.
6: That's the point. There's nothing to compare it to. It's just. But this one's one where I go well beyond the player. I mean, this is like...
4: Well, these are the league posted it.
6: Yeah, like the league.
4: The league.
6: I don't even know what an equivalent would be.
4: I don't know.
6: I do. Down at Baja Mar, you post a video of Louisville placing bets on games.
4: Yeah, right. Yeah, against the guys on the other team.
6: Even Will Hankey. Came on our show.
4: Oh, which, yeah. By the way, we need to queue up some of the rest of that.
6: And he had enough common sense that he goes, well, I would bet that this happens this season. He goes, well, I mean, I wouldn't actually bet it.
4: Right.
6: Yeah.
4: Just
6: enough common sense in a radio conversation to say, well, I mean, not really bet. I'm just using that phrase.
4: Yeah.
6: So the fact that you would not only have it videoed, but would be in public
4: and release it
6: doing
4: from
6: it?
4: The league's Twitter account.
6: Yeah. It's just baffling all the way around.
4: Man. It's
6: $400 whole dollars.
4: Mm-hmm.
6: I mean, listen.
4: It's just enough, though, to go, well, you know, that's a bet, and that's you guys are betting on your own sport, and you're releasing video of it. I just don't even understand.
6: There are a lot of never mind.
5: Steve, your thoughts. Go ahead.
4: No. I'd say. Also, by the way, UNC's released a statement this morning on Lombardi that as a result of concerns behind allegations that led to the personnel action regarding Michael Lombardi. On July 27th, the University of North Carolina Chapel Hill, through its Office of University Counsel, is in the process of investigating the matter because this involves confidential personnel issues. The university will not comment on the nature of the allegations or discuss personnel information.
6: Okay, so, yeah.
4: Is that way of saying it's what you think it is?
6: Yeah. I mean, essentially, Or just say, hey, This
4: is about what you think it is. We just can't tell you it's about what you
6: think it
4: is.
6: When we hired Bill Belichick, it was going to go one of two ways. He was going to dominate college football or he was going to hell in a handbasket. That was the only two things that were going to happen.
4: I don't think he finishes the year.
6: No. God, no.
4: I'm not. I don't know
6: There's
4: how long
6: no
4: the year.
6: There's no chance. I don't even know that he's either coaching
4: year,
6: game one.
4: Yeah.
6: And
4: yeah.
6: I'm being serious. That's not even a joke. I would be – I could see him – I mean, he don't need it for one.
4: Yeah.
6: There's absolutely a scenario that he's just in the next 2 weeks says, I'm out.
4: Right.
6: Yeah.
4: Come on, Jordan. Let's go.
6: This isn't working.
4: Let's go meet Blanket Baker on a cruise.
6: Yeah. So. Right.
4: We'll continue along. John Bowl will be up next year as we're over here at Nunley Dentistry. Two N's, two L's. Just Google it up over here. If you're someone who needs dental implants, he is the best around at that. Anything that you need. Dental wise, start here. Like you say, if it's something that you need a specialist for, he'll refer you to the best of those around. And root canal, whatever you have needs for, Creighton hadn't been to the dentist in 14 years. Yeah, that is not good.
6: Very true.
4: But not unique. 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
4: Is this in response to the John Summerall pedicure?
5: So, I'm on the fence here if John Bull is a pedicure guy. Because he's the fisherman in Wisconsin, yeah. But he's also the anchor, you know, the news anchor.
4: Didn't we? I feel like we asked him this before.
6: Pedicures are okay.
4: Yeah, but with all the running and everything else, yeah. Creighton, you got to get over that.
5: Brad Paisley doesn't think so, Steve.
4: Well, Brad Paisley's not the arbiter of manhood.
6: He's not exactly the – thank you. I was going to say, as you took the words out of my mouth, I was going to say, I mean, he's not exactly the toughest guy in the room, but yeah.
4: You know, so John Bull with us here, so I didn't know. Creighton apparently wants to ask the first question about pedicures, but I feel like you answered this. So, I don't know. Welcome to Good Morning.
19: Good morning. Hey, Steve, how you doing?
6: Yes, sir.
19: So you're asking a guy who anchored over 10,000 hours of news in his life and never wore makeup what I think of pedicures?
5: There we go. John Bull's in my corner.
4: He's a man. I guess that's an answer.
6: Yeah.
19: There's no way. I mean, there's no way. Yeah, I'm not even. I've worked with some beautiful women as co-anchors who literally needed nothing to touch up, and they were already using Botox and stuff. So But men, there's no way. So you.
4: Well, I just didn't know with
19: a pedicure.
4: Well, I didn't know with all your training, wouldn't you? Like, of course, you're not. I don't know. I didn't know with all your training if that would fall under like nasty.
19: No, the weirdest thing I ever did is 1 year. I noticed in the Ironman 1 year, all these dudes passing me, like these Euro dudes passing me. Fat, like not just passing me like a dog on a leash to a pole, and I noticed they didn't have any hair on their bodies. Mm-hmm. So then I got researching like how much time I could save shaving my body hair, and I did that for the next year's Ironman, and it literally I went slower. I think it didn't do anything. And then it was prickly for like the next 2 weeks. It was terrible. So
4: would have been just for the swimming portion of it, right? That would be the reason you would do that.
19: No, for the bike too, I guess.
4: Oh, really? Because I remember like all the swimmers used to do that. They used to, you know, when they would go for the final big meet, they would all shave down, for lack of a better term.
6: Well, so are we just talking chest and back, or did you? I mean, like. Okay. All right. I just wanted to clarify.
19: Well, no, not the whole thing.
6: Okay. I just didn't know. Yeah, I was like, I just wanted to.
19: I didn't go everywhere because I was using my dog's trimmers to do it. So no.
6: Okay. Fair enough.
19: Yeah.
4: That's manly man John Bull. Yeah. The answer Creighton is looking for this morning. So have you kept up with Blankenbaker's European vacation on social media at all?
19: Okay. No, I have not. I haven't seen anything on it.
4: Yeah. He's maybe it's only stories and stuff.
6: I think it's more like Instagram stories.
4: He's on a cruise. Oh, he's eating a lot. It looks like and spending like all the money. So we're just hoping.
19: Did we not talk 1 week ago right now about how everything involved in a cruise revolves around eating? Right?
4: Yeah,
19: and he pledged, no, I'm not going to do that. I'm going to find other things to do.
4: He had a 6-course meal yesterday.
19: Of course he did.
4: Yeah, I can't sit still that long. Not to mention the food intake of that would be. I wonder if he's purged. That's what I'm wondering. Is he purged like a 17th century king?
19: I went to we got a gift certificate from our fantastic financial planners in Louisville, Dan Hart and Associates. Mm-hmm. I got a really nice gift certificate, so I took my wife out for the one and only 5-course meal I've ever had, and I hated it, man. Like, I hated it. First of all, you don't get too much food because all the portions are these little slimy-looking, decorated, artistic, God knows what, you know, portions of whatever that they're trying to claim. Oh, this is from the south of France, and this, you know, there's no way. I mean, I hated it.
4: Yeah. Yeah, it doesn't look – I wouldn't have done this. I don't know. I would not have done it. So, but that's what he's doing. So are the fish still biting up there, or how
19: are we doing? Just got off the water. Remember how last year I would join you from the lake in mm-hmm. the kayak?
4: Mm-hmm.
19: I just got off the water. I was going to join you from the kayak, but the fishing is not good up on my end of the lake. So I'm going to put the boat in and go back to where the fish are biting. But up on this end, no. But I can tell you the boat landing every day is like off the 100 boats. Like, it's crazy, even on weekdays. Yeah. I made the mistake of going out last Sunday in the morning, like kind of mid to late morning, and it was beautiful. There was sailboat races underway. The fishermen were dotted around the lake in all the good spots. It was just a beautiful morning. And by noon on Sunday, it was the Strait of Hormuz, man. It was 15 jet cruisers blowing by me, you know, like casting distance away, sawing off my lines. Nobody cared. It's getting national play now. Did you hear about the latest boating tragedy down here? 20
4: yeah, was is
19: miles
4: this the one you tweeted about? Is this the one that you?
19: Yeah, the guy, yeah. the guy driving 80.
4: 80. Yeah.
19: 80. On a pontoon boat.
4: How do you get a pontoon boat to go 80, by the way? I mean,
19: Here's how. One of my neighbors, right, two doors down, knows all about this dude because, like, her parents live on the, it's called the Fox Lakes. And the dude has, she said, 3 500 horsepower outboards on the back of the pontoon. I think she's wrong about the 500. I think they're 250s because I don't think they make a 500. But 3 great big outboard motors on the back of this pontoon. Like, what do you need that for? And you saw probably some of the videos that some of the neighbors took right before the crash of this guy ripping up and down this river, 80 miles an hour in a pontoon boat. And then, of course, he has a long history of, you know, DUIs and speeding and reckless driving and all that. He was, like, everybody on this lake for the last 20 years knew, like, something like this was going to happen, and it did.
6: Gosh. 80 miles. 200.
19: 80. 80 blood miles an hour.
4: That is.
19: Yeah.
6: Blood alcohol concentration of approximately 0.2.
19: They were doing shots of Fireball all day long and dropping a ball like that. Yeah. So that's the latest.
4: Man.
19: I mean, this is one right after another down here. That's why, you know, I swam 2.5 miles every year in Ironman, and I could swim under any circumstances right now, but I wear my life vest, and I cling to it, man. I'm like, I know something's going to happen the way these people are up here.
4: Golly, John Bull with us here. Of course, the most famous DUI of the week is up there in Wisconsin, right, with Tony Romo.
19: Yeah.
4: What do you think? I heard a discussion this morning on Fox Sports Radio. CBS hasn't said anything about it. I don't know. You know, I mean, the guy made a mistake. The guy, you know, he's going to be punished by the law, whatever that the law is. And people were, like, discussing whether should he be fired, suspended. Like, I don't know, for me, that's a tough one to cross into. Okay, I mean, the guy doesn't need to be, you know, taken out back and shot. But what, as an employer and in a broadcast in that position, I think CBS is in a tough spot. I don't know what they do.
19: Well, you're talking to the right guy, obviously. Think about what I went through, right?
4: I had
19: 15, 16 years ago. I was one of the top stories. They went full metal jacket on me. I posted, you know, top of the page, top of the website, one of the top stories. And their thought process was, you know, we're in the news business. So, you know, Romo's not a news guy, but we're in the news business, and we need total transparency for you and everybody. We can't be accused of giving you any kind of favoritism. As far as what the punishments would be, you know, I don't know. It's one DUI nowadays is looked upon way worse than one DUI was 15, 20 years ago.
4: You think so?
19: That's
4: Why so?
19: I do. Well, first of all, it 20 years ago, it didn't even carry like jail time at all. Now, mm-hmm. now a lot of first time DUIs get, you know, at least like home incarceration or something.
4: Mm-hmm.
19: Although I heard one of the sports talk guys up here in Wisconsin was talking about this the other day and ranting about how Wisconsin's laws, like your first DUI up here, apparently you just like pay up a $150 fine, like you get nothing.
4: When you lose your license for 6 to 9 months, I think.
19: Yeah,
4: too, right?
19: 6 to 9 months. Yeah, you can lose your license for 6 to 9, but that would not affect Romo at all, you know?
4: Yeah.
19: So I don't know what they should do. I think it has a lot to do, and this is what they did with me too. They you sit back and you have a drug and alcohol evaluation. And a drug mm-hmm. and alcohol evaluation, I thought it was like a one-time thing. No, it takes a couple of weeks. Mm-hmm. It's meeting with counselors and going through all this stuff. And then they write up a report, and then I had to bring it in and show it to them. And I wrote about this in my book. Interestingly enough, even though there was no question, looking back on my situation, that I was a alcoholic during and after that first DUI, mm-hmm. The paperwork I all brought in, that my analysis came back, and I still remember this day sitting there when the guy delivered the verdict. He was like, "Yep, I'm going to classify you as not alcohol dependent." I said, "What does that mean?" He goes, "You're not an alcoholic." And he said, "I'm not even going to classify you as not alcohol abusive." No, he said, "Some would argue you obviously abused alcohol to get a DUI, but," he said, that's not a clinical definition, and you don't meet the clinical definition." So I was like, whoa, I had stopped drinking for a couple of months while mm-hmm. doing this process, thinking I was an alcoholic. And that to me was like a get out of jail free card. And I started drinking again, and it exacerbated exponentially. Like mm-hmm. I was doing things I never did before, and it just spiraled out of control, as we know now, to the next DUI a couple of years later.
4: It doesn't seem like it should affect your employment. I don't know. I just have a tough time with it. I didn't like it when it happened with you, and I understand it just seems like they're not doing it because they feel like they're doing it out of fear rather than they think it's the right thing to do a lot of times.
19: Well, do you remember, and I wrote about this too, at the very same time, you longtime U of L fans will remember this, right? Like right after my ordeal, second DUI and fired and all that, somebody for U of L, one of the football players for U of L, got a second DUI.
4: Darius Ashley. Yep. We just talked about it the other day.
19: Charlie was a coach. Charlie called a press conference. Everybody rolls down there thinking, okay, this is to announce he's gone. And Charlie was like, nope, this is our teammate. He's obviously two DUIs. He's got a problem. We're going to get him help, and we're going to be with him. And then I saw a story years later on how that guy turned out. That guy is like a stellar success story.
4: I remember that story vividly because Charlie was like, I mean, we talked about this just 2 days ago where he was like, look, you want me to just kick him off the team with no support? You think that's going to make his life better? Or is he going to practice with us? He never played, right?
6: No, he never played after that.
4: Yeah, but he kept him a scholarship, I think.
6: Yep.
4: And, it was.
19: Right. Now, here's the flip side of the argument, though, okay? This is why it's so tough. Like, with me and with many other people, like, you need your life to crash. You need to get fired. You mm-hmm. to truly do the work it takes to dig your way out of a horrible disease, or at least manage it and use the tools. And so, you know,
6: does age factor in, John? Does age factor in with that, though? I mean, is it the fact that maybe he's a college kid and maybe
19: No. When I was in rehab, I was in rehab with 18 dudes ranged everywhere from 18 years old all the way up to, you know, a federal judge to a golf pro mm-hmm. to a pro motorcycle racer on Michael Jordan's motorcycle racing team. No, age is not. And then another false belief, myth, is that your particular career has something to do with it. Mm-hmm. I'm here to tell you,
4: it can be
19: alcoholism, addiction, I should say, is an equal opportunity employer, man. I got a call one time, invited to speak to journalists, right after my whole crash. And like, well, and I said, well, why journalists? And they're like, well, you know, like our career is so much more stressful than others. And I think people need to hear what you have to say. And I'm like, you don't understand. Like, it's equal opportunity. It has nothing to do with journalism or whatever.
4: Oh, it has not, I agree. Equal opportunity has nothing to do with your economic situation. I mean, it knows.
19: Nope.
4: It knows no.
19: Nope.
4: It doesn't care.
6: Yeah.
4: It's truly does not care about that.
19: Nope.
4: No, it's amazing. So I don't know. What they'll do with
19: it. Interesting. You know, the one.
4: Is it different? Let me just ask this. Is it different because he's just a play-by-play guy where you were viewed as like a news person for whatever reason why that would matter more, but it seems like it's a different representation. I don't know.
19: I don't know. But now, this plays into it too, is the bigger your brand, the more leash you're going to get. You know, I got leash and because I had a big brand.
4: Yeah,
19: and I had people telling me, I won't name names, but I had other broadcasters in Louisville in the almost 1 year that I was unemployed tell me, hey, you know, you may find a job somewhere, but you'll never work in Louisville again. and I got hired back. You know, I think probably because of my brand, Wade was taking a chance on me, obviously, but fortunately in my case, I proved them right. You know.
4: Mm-hmm.
19: And went on to have a very successful, way better, you know, career, being sober. So, but I could have gone off the rails like a lot of people do.
4: Yeah, I think this one is going to be interesting to see how CBS, you know, if they do anything with it, because yeah, I don't know. I did like him doing the stretching exercises though outside the police. that was comedy. Yeah.
19: That was his excuse. His excuse was two back surgeries. I was like, wow, I had two back surgeries. I don't know that I would need to do stretches before the field test, but whatever.
4: but if you say so. So anyway, we'll see what they do with
6: did
4: that.
6: Did you see he asked the cop, he said, did I pass? And the guy goes, turn around. He goes, no, I didn't. Okay.
4: Yeah, we did a whole segment with Keith Pointer yesterday.
19: So what did he say?
4: Just what to do and what not to do, and like all the myths that people used to have, like in college, it was like, suck on a bunch of pennies if you get pulled over,
6: yeah.
4: You know, and that'll mess up the breathalyzer. And I don't know, Keith was just, he had some funny lines. He was like, you know, one woman was like, I didn't think you gave, tickets to hot girls. He goes, I don't. That's why you're getting one.
19: I will tell you this, like when you live your life in addiction and like worried about like what to do, and I'm driving and I'm drinking and I'm worried about roadblocks and stuff, it is the most wonderful feeling. And I had people in meetings sharing this all the time. It's the most wonderful feeling when you do like get pulled over.
4: Mm-hmm. Or
19: I was going down to Green River one time, a Friday night late, and after work, and a DUI roadblock. I got stopped, and I was like, "Yes, bring it, get that."
4: Yeah.
19: Out.
4: What do you want me to do? Yeah, you want me to juggle? Give me those cones over there. Let me juggle those traffic cones.
19: Yeah, exactly.
4: Oh man, John Ball with us here, Nathanville, ESPN 680, 105.7. So, are you just counting the days to football? So, where is your football allegiance? The NFL lie this year. I mean, we got where.
19: Okay, so my
4: feel like it's been in flux.
19: I'm right where I was last year, man, and I'm okay with that. Like I'm I'll go. One of the best experiences I've had in all of sports watching is this whole dynamic going on up here of living in Wisconsin, but like 90% of the people are all Chicago people living here on the lake. So they got this great bar that we go to and just watching the Bear Packer games. Of course, not so great, right? When the Bears in the final two matchups like come from behind in the final minutes. But so I'll be watching the Packers and the Bears with my Bear fan friends. And I remember sitting back last year for the last regular season game when Rodgers, was it Baltimore they beat, and to get in the playoffs, won on a beautiful path. Like I was in heaven. I was like, yes, I finally get to see Aaron Rodgers like doing it up. And so I'm going to be watching Pittsburgh every chance I can. The thing that I've been lacking on for good reason is, you know, all of us Badger fans have fallen off the tracks. But I'm starting to get a little bit pumped. I finally looked at the schedule at least and realized this is how disenchanted I am. I didn't even realize Badger's first game is at Lambeau against Notre Dame.
4: How do you not have that circled in?
19: I mean, I don't know.
6: That's the night we play. Yeah. Ole Miss, right? Is that the same time we play Ole Miss, I think? Yeah.
19: Is it same? Okay.
6: I've

0: Just seeing that on the schedule, that gets the juices flowing. Like, whoa, what? You know, what if? Now, we all know what's going to happen, but, you know, then I start making excuses like, well, they did lose their quarterback the last couple of years on the first game of the year. And, like, what would it have been if they, you know, and I'm not a fan of this coach, but I can't believe they rehired him. But anyway, I'm starting to get into it. So I'll be same program, Packers, a little bit of Bears, Steelers. And then laughing at the Badgers.
1: There you go. Yeah, we're just waiting on, you know, Ole Miss on a on Labor Day weekend, on Sunday night of Labor Day weekend. So.
0: Did I hear Labor you earlier? I was listening to you on in the boat. Did I hear you earlier say Louisville is 3-1 to make the championship game for the ACC?
1: To make the game, yes.
0: To make the game, still.
1: Yeah.
0: 3-1?
1: Yeah, third choice. Yeah, I mean third choice,
0: but
1: really
0: better
1: like
0: odds than you get on a Derby favorite.
1: Yeah. Yeah, it's like 8-1 to win it, which, I mean, at that point, if you like them, you may as well take them to win it, because if they were to play Miami in the title game, I don't think they'd be plus 800 in the game. So there's more value there in taking them to win it and then just hedging, you know, when you get there on the other team. But yeah, that's where they are. All these future bets are is just for people to brag about.
2: Yeah.
1: That's all they're for. You know, it's like the future bets. When I've been involved with the guys from Starlight, you know, like Jack Wolf's talking about his future bet he's got on his own horse. I'm like, your future bet is the horse.
2: Like,
1: the money you have
2: bet.
1: Put into that horse is your future bet. But it's just for, you know, he and Clem would always make me like, bragging about I got this, blah, blah, blah. I'm like, your investment in the horse is the biggest bet anybody's going to make.
0: I learned all about future bets when I bet Giacomo in the first future pool.
1: Did you really?
0: 25-1. We used to always go down. It was a big deal. We'd go down and make Derby futures back then. And 25-1. Oh, I was like, I got Giacomo.
1: That's beautiful.
0: 25-1. And he wins Derby Day at 50-1.
1: Yeah, I mean, I would have forgotten about it almost, I guess, because he was so not thought of. Why did you? What had he done when you bet him? I mean,
0: I was with a guy who was getting me to look at breeding. Giacomo had good breeding. I can't remember the lineage, but it was. That's all you're betting in futures, for somebody who can run 17 miles without stopping.
1: Yeah. Yeah, that's pretty much what you got. Well, all right, John. Well, glad the fishing's going good, and we'll just count the days here till we get to football season, man.
0: Yeah. No, we're getting close now, and I'm getting fired up. The Brewers are getting tired, because we all know the end of this story. They're gonna choke in the playoffs. The funniest thing I got going today. You want to make fun of me? Listen to this. My two grandsons are enrolled in a sailing camp over here at the
1: sailing
0: yacht.
1: Camp. Wow. Okay.
0: Yeah. How putridly elitist is that?
1: That's right. Very elite.
0: that is so.
1: Like a baker would even be impressed.
0: Yes. We're going to the yacht club for their sailing club. Yeah. Little boy.
1: I like that.
0: Yeah. Turn him into yachtsman or whatever the heck.
1: Like
0: that
1: Dennis Connor, right? They won the America's Cup.
0: Yeah.
1: That was a big deal for whatever reason. That's the only sailing person I can name right there. That's you.
0: That's my life. From undercover outside drug houses to yacht club and sailing lessons, man.
1: That's fantastic.
0: Yeah.
1: All right, man. Well, John, good to talk to you.
0: Sorry, guys.
1: And we'll
0: talk
1: catch up soon. Yep.
0: All right.
2: Likewise. Yes, sir.
1: There you go. John Bull with us here. Ninth round of the Ville ESPN 680. I mean, it's an interesting discussion with Tony Romo. I mean, I tone deaf to start that. I hadn't even thought about John.
2: It was just
1: you talking about Wisconsin, and I was like, oh, yeah, I guess you do have a great perspective on
2: that. I mean, I don't know. I don't feel like he's going to get fired, though.
1: Yeah, I don't know. I feel like you have him come on air. He's like, it's like the old Chris Rock. He's not Reverend Romo. He's not Pastor Romo.
2: I mean,
1: it's not that anybody's endorsing it, co-signing,
2: no.
1: But like, if these guys make a lot of money to broadcast football games, but does it require him to? I don't think you need to fire him.
2: That's what I'm saying.
1: Yeah.
2: I don't think it's. I mean, to my knowledge, he doesn't have a previous issue. I mean, and sometimes, I mean, now you can always say, well, something could have happened.
1: Mm-hmm. Mm.
2: but it didn't.
1: Absolutely.
2: Like,

0: You know, and call the game.
1: And it will go away quick.
0: Yeah. Yeah, I don't think he needs to lose his job. And I think his employer either needs to get 2 feet behind him, or if they're not going to be, if you're going to be behind him, be 2 feet behind him.
1: Yes, and another thing, too, is it's kind of good for him that it didn't happen during the season.
0: Yeah.
1: Like, you know, you still have a month, you know. Well, I guess NFL preseason stuff, but, I mean, you still have a month or so before, over a month before the season starts. I just think it's going to end up being so far down the totem pole. Again, not condoning it. Don't think.
0: No, nobody's doing that. Yeah.
1: I don't know. I mean, I'm not. I just don't think that's a fireable. I mean, it might be fireable.
0: No,
1: but
0: I
1: don't think this scenario. And each one's different. Like all aren't the same.
0: It's well, now he gets stretched. Like not only is he calling games, he's calling them for a league who's sponsored by Bud Light. That is, I mean, that is so far.
1: Yeah.
0: From what A does not have anything to do with B. I mean, that just doesn't have
1: No, but that's, I mean,
0: yeah.
1: Because you know another thing I was
0: But I
1: kind of
0: get to say it. Like, it's like, hey, they're sponsored by, but nobody's saying, hey, drink a Bud Light. They also, you know, sponsored by several car companies. That doesn't mean you should combine the sponsors.
1: Yeah.
0: So I don't think one has much to do with the other.
1: No. And I know this is, I hate to say it, but I mean, it's also, I don't, how much of a cause will people take up for this? Because if you got, I would say he's in a little more trouble if you have a group that's going to
0: come after him.
1: You know, I don't think that's going to be the case this year or this scenario.
0: I think the best thing is to lay low as long as you
1: can.
0: Do the proper things.
1: Do what you need to do.
0: To check and make sure you don't have a problem.
1: Yeah.
0: And if you do something about it. And I think that's it.
1: Yeah, I think that will wrap it up.
0: Yeah, so we'll see. We'll continue along here. We're over here at Nunley Dentistry hanging out with you here this morning. If you want to hop on in, you got the number 267-9680. UPS Jobs text line 437-9680 is the number to get in here. As we roll along, again, you need any sort of dental work, you need any sort of specialty, whether it's an implant, especially when it comes to implants. This is I've had 3 dental implants over here. It's just when you want to come into a dentist's office and feel peaceful, this is the place, man.
1: 100%, man.
0: Yeah, you know that.
1: And they got a bidet.
0: They do. That is the greatest toilet of all time. I was going to ask about that.
1: Get an implant, wash your butt. It's literally.
0: It's underrated.
1: I'm a big bidet guy.
0: Yeah, you know what? You said that once.
1: I've always been on those.
0: And I stayed in one. I think it was in Buffalo. I had one, and I'm like, Rummage is right.
1: They're great.
0: He's
1: man.
0: Absolutely right. They don't sell bidets over here, but they do. Will help you whether it's a dental implant or whatever you may need. They get you covered over here. And we'll talk more again besides Steve's 900 Billy ESPN 680-1057.
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1: 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Does Rummage not have his own open there? Do we not have
2: Well, I mean, in all fairness, I've only worked here for 12 years, so why would I have it
1: Creighton,
2: open?
1: Creighton, I mean, we got one for Pointer.
3: Not too worried about it. He couldn't even get a win in the TBT for us.
2: Yeah, I was going
1: to
2: say.
1: Oh, there it is. It always comes back to him blaming you for the TBT.
2: Well, we did get a win, but.
1: Yeah.
3: Really? Yeah, you want to hang the banner for that, Steve?
2: We did get a win.
1: Yeah, as a matter of fact. Yeah.
2: Well, I got one less. I've only got your superhero, Rick Pitino, has only got one more win over Kentucky than I do. With, okay, in the last 15 years. Mm-hmm. All right, so. It's not easy, all right, sir?
3: Speaking of Siva.
1: Yeah, are we going to lose Siva?
2: Yeah.
1: He's got to go,
2: no,
1: right?
2: 100%.
1: I mean, I just –
2: we had a long conversation about this yesterday.
1: Yeah.
2: And it's just one of those things where if you want to be – because the obvious comeback would be, well, his family's here and everything. But I'm like, well, but if you ever want to be a head coach, you have to leave Louisville at some point.
1: Yes.
2: There's no better opportunity.
1: No, and it's only a window here of how long he's going to be coaching and has spot on his staff.
2: Yes.
1: And it's, you know, you want, you know, when people, you know, you want your people to get good things to happen to them.
2: Yeah.
1: And I think for him, everybody knows this would be the
2: we
1: absolute right
2: move. We would parade him out of the city for taking this job.
1: Yes.
2: Yeah. No, he's gone. Yeah. If that offer,
1: he's gone, Steve.
2: Yeah, no, he is. And I thought Creighton hit it right on the head yesterday with the Kenny Klein thing and just how Siva could be a calming presence for Coach Pitino as well.
1: I wonder if he's going to make all the other ex-assistants jealous if he doesn't get fired as often as they got fired on a daily basis.
2: I've heard more than one person who coached under him that was like, look, it was, I learned more than I've ever learned in my life. I owe everything in my coaching career to that time. It was hell.
1: Yeah.
2: And I'm like,
1: They knew it going in, too.
2: Yes.
1: They knew it going in that it was going to be that way, but they also knew, you know, it's like, what was the Marine? It used to be the toughest job you'll ever. The Peace Corps was the toughest job you'll ever love.
2: Yeah.
1: I mean, it's like, although I don't think they love it for 2 years. I think they love what happens after you've worked for him.
2: Yes.
1: Because it's you know, it's like being touched by the hand of Sinatra.
2: Oh yeah.
1: You know, I mean, 100%.
2: And that's why I said, even if it was just for his resume.
1: Yeah.
2: I mean, it's just look, if there, because I don't know that there's an actual proof of an official offer yet, but if one does come, he's gone. Yeah,
1: I think he's
2: gone. And he's got to.
1: He has to do
2: it. And I said this yesterday. Let's see if you agree, but I said, I think that conversation between him and Pat Kelsey will go like this. Look, it's a great opportunity. You should probably take it. If there's any way we can keep you, we'll do that, but
1: at some point you also know it's like the right move to take. Like, even if you can match the offer, part of you, if you care about someone, knows like you should do. And not that I want you to, don't want you around, but I like you, I care about you, and I want what's best for you. And what's best for you is to go coach for him for a couple
2: years. And this one is a no-brainer for him.
1: Yeah, and you can come back anytime you want.
2: Yes,
1: you know?
2: Absolutely.
1: I think that's what it's got to be.
2: You know, so he'll I would imagine as long as that comes through that we'll be looking for a new assistant. And, but I like that, too, because, you know, I said this yesterday. One of the things that bothered me when Pat Kelsey came in was the same thing that bothered me when Chris Mack came in. They said, well, they're bringing their staff, which is fine, but it was like, well, yeah, their staff's been with them for like 6 years. I'm like, well, why?
1: Why? Right. Why haven't they gotten jobs?
2: They've had the same staff for 6 years?
1: Yeah, I don't always think – I think it's good every now and then to have a staff that's together for like a year or two at most. But that they're not getting other jobs, then do you have the best people in there?
2: Right.
1: I mean, I sort of wonder the same for Brian Brohm. Like, is there a moment
2: 100%.
1: Where he's going to need – if he wants to be a head coach, and I assume he does – does he need to get away from Jeff? Because no matter what he does with the offense, he will never get full credit for it here.
2: No.
1: Even if he should, anybody from the outside, right or wrong, is going to go, well, I mean, it's Jeff. You know, and so for him when that day comes.
2: And if he's here, because I know that the thought, I'm not saying it's necessarily their thought, but I know the thought creeps in, is there a way you move from Jeff to Brian? And I just don't think you can do it until he goes somewhere else.
1: Totally agree. I don't think there's even a chance you could do
2: right.
1: it until he would go on his own and prove it. And I think that's
2: I mean,
1: that
2: would be great.
1: Thing.
2: I would love to see him do it.
1: Yeah, but I think I would want to see him also as a fan be a head coach somewhere else to make sure, no matter what you've learned. And I just think he's got to do that to get full credit for work he's actually doing.
2: Absolutely.
1: You know?
2: Absolutely.
1: So, I think that'll be a tricky one for him some days. So.
2: But it's not tricky for Siva. That's a job you take. Good for you, man. Get up there, do your thing, and we'll like I said, even the text line yesterday when we were talking about it was very
1: mature. Yeah, it was a word you guys used.
2: Yeah,
1: I was like, not a two thing you normally associate with the text line.
2: No,
1: is maturity.
2: No, but it was a whole lot of like, he's got to go. You got to take that. I mean, it's look, even if you're mad at Coach Pitino, because there are not every Louisville fan is like Creighton and I on Rick Pitino. I love Rick Pitino.
3: He just took a slide at him 2 minutes ago.
2: Well, yeah, but I mean, Calipari. Biggest brains in. I mean, he still does it. I mean, when they met in the tournament 2 years ago, that's no. Like, I can't rewrite history. He couldn't beat Cal Hartley. But he's still one of the greatest coaches of all time. I mean, but there's some don't feel that way about him anymore that still, I think, would say, but as far as the coaching.
1: Developing
2: goes,
1: other coaches, name no someone better. Yeah. Oh, that's right. You can't.
2: You can't.
1: Because there isn't anyone that's been better that way. So,
2: right. Absolutely.
1: So how many days are we from kickoff, Creighton? We have not done this since a few days.
3: Thursday. 38.
1: Oh, I thought you just have it just committed to memory.
2: 38. It's got to be a kicker, right? It's got to be a kicker in there
1: 38.
2: Somewhere.
1: 38. Yeah, who was the
2: 38.
1: That does feel like it.
3: Was Griffin Yule 38?
1: Oh, my God.
3: I'm trying to
2: Griffin
3: think.
2: Yule. Oh, man, that's a good
1: Let's
2: one.
1: See.
2: I don't know. I don't think he was 38.
1: That's an unusual number.
3: It is an unusual number.
1: Jack Fago.
3: Oh, there you go.
2: Jack Fago.
3: Be careful with that one.
2: Good old Jack.
1: Don't mispronounce it.
2: Yeah.
3: Defensive back.
2: How did we forget him? Wow.
1: And there is a – is there one – is this year's
3: was
1: roster?
3: Thaddeus Franklin?
1: Drew Brenowitz. Is that this year's current roster?
2: How about that? Drew Brenowitz.
1: It's in for high school. It says Our Lady of Good Counsel. I thought that was a great school. Is that a high school?
3: Well, that's like a mixture of Our Lady of Lords and Mother.
1: Oh, this is 2022 roster. Sorry, I don't know. Yeah, that doesn't sound familiar.
2: Something tells me
1: we
2: weren't going to see him on the field.
1: That's 2022 roster.
2: Probably not a lot of 38s you're going to see on the field.
1: I was going to say, like, in
2: seems
1: all
2: like
1: of sports,
2: a number you get when they're like, here's a jersey.
1: Yeah.
2: We got 38. Right. All right, fantastic.
1: Yeah, it's not one that's worn twice, you know, when they were like, Kurt Schilling was number 38.
2: Okay.
1: Let's see. That may be about George Rogers, won the Heisman in 81.
2: That's a tough number.
1: There's going to be next to no basketball players. Oh. So 38 days. Who wore number 38? Man, that is a bad number.
2: Yeah, let's
3: Brendan
2: get off
3: McKay
2: that one.
3: Brendan McKay wore 38 at Louisville, I think.
1: Brendan McKay?
2: Ooh.
3: I think he did. I'm trying to think.
1: If you don't, you don't have to think. You have the
3: Hold on, I got to Google it.
1: best 38s in sports history. Yeah, but.
3: Yeah, Brendan McKay wore 38.
2: Okay.
3: There's your answer.
2: That's the one then, yeah.
1: Most iconic athletes at every number 30. Let's go to 38. So there's another countdown of it. Kurt Schilling. It seems like there's it, but that's a very weird number. So
2: yeah, 38. I mean, 37. I feel like tomorrow we'll get to that, but I feel like we'll be able to pull a couple more of those. But 38.
3: Now 36 is Wade Zalotka. We're not
2: going
3: And Todd Flannery, if you want to go male there.
2: How about that? A little male grade.
1: Yeah.
2: There, you know, you were talking about the odds earlier and future bets.
1: Yeah.
2: I like Louisville versus Virginia in the ACC title game.
1: Really?
2: I really like that as a futures bet.
1: Hmm.
2: I don't know that would be.
1: I don't know if you can have
2: Virginia
1: plays
2: SMU, I looked at this a couple days ago. Virginia plays SMU. They don't have to play Miami. They don't have to play Louisville. And I think they're going to be decent.
1: Okay.
2: I think
1: they're
2: going to be
1: pretty good.
2: Let me see if I
1: can pull up Virginia.
2: Yeah.
1: And see what we got here. And who's their coach again?
2: Tony Elliott.
1: Okay, yeah.
2: Mm-hmm. Well, who I think is a pretty good coach. And they've spent a ton of money in the portal.
3: Where their strength is that they bolster the lines.
2: Yes, 100%. 100%. They showed last year, I mean, how they played. And I just...
1: Let me find their over-under on wins here. So over-under on Virginia wins in a regular season, it's actually only at basically 7.5.
3: I was really wondering, yeah. What's your premise for Virginia? I know they brought in the Missouri quarterback.
2: Yeah, they brought in the Missouri quarterback, who I think he's going to be good. But they didn't really lose much interior-wise. So I'm like, and when you go look at what they brought back at running back, what they brought back at receiver, with Tony Elliott, kind of how he calls games, and then again, schedule played into it big time. I think that's, for me, I don't know, man. Like, I like them as an outside shot as far as.
1: So here's the interesting thing about them. Okay, now the regular season wins. I thought it was conference wins. This conference record.
2: They play NC State out of conference.
1: Okay.
2: They opened the season with them. They had like a 2-year deal.
1: Virginia conference regular season wins. It's like pretty much at 5. Like over 5.5 is plus 120. So for them to get to 6, you get a little extra money. It's 5.5. It's 5.5.
2: Yeah.
1: Conference regular season wins. What's their non-con consist of there?
2: But nothing.
1: Yeah, nothing.
2: No, they play West Virginia. They play NC State.
1: Yeah.
2: And then two.
1: Well, NC State, wouldn't that be?
2: No, they play out
1: of conference.
2: Oh,
1: it's another one of those games.
2: They signed a 2-year deal because NC State and Virginia played last year, and NC State beat them. And people kept thinking, like, oh, they've got two. And they're like, no, there was an out-of-conference game. That's how – because, I mean, Virginia was, like, up in the lead for the conference last year most of the year.
1: Yeah. Creighton, I know you're a big volleyball. Did you see this million-dollar tournament they've got put together here?
3: Is that the one in Dallas or Vegas?
1: It's Dallas. So Nebraska's going to play Florida. Penn State will play SMU in a million-dollar made-for-TV women's volleyball exhibition. Spikes under the lights. The matchups were announced yesterday, I guess, for two events. And so I guess each team's going to get $200,000, and then an additional $200,000 will be at stake, with the largest portion going to the winner. I mean, they're guaranteed. I mean, what do we end up playing for at the end? I mean, how much are we really? It seems like you ought to have a little more up for grabs. You know, maybe $100,000 per. You want to see some effort out there. My gosh.
2: Yeah, that's. I like the.
1: That's
2: concept,
1: a great premise.
2: Though.
1: Yeah.
2: I mean, yeah. I mean, if you're going to. I mean, especially, if you want to get eyes in volleyball.
1: Do it like TBT, winner take all, baby.
2: Yes. Yes. That's the thing about the TBT. I mean, they're going to play Wednesday night, and if you lose, you did all that. You didn't get anything.
1: Although, I do think. There's something inherently wrong with you guys giving them their best product five times, three times this year, two times others, and getting nothing. They're getting free labor.
2: I am with you on that. I think that needs to be a conversation going forward. I think it will be a little bit of a conversation because it's like, okay, you've got guys out here that are, I mean, look, the numbers are good for some of these games. You're getting.
1: You'd have leverage.
2: Yeah, I know.
1: You would have leverage, whether you want to tie it to attendance, TV ratings. I don't know what you do, but I don't think you guys are going to go on much longer if you're back with them of saying, yeah, we might not make a dollar, but we're absolutely going to give you three great television products.
2: Yeah.
1: Hell no.
2: No, 100%. And, because every year, I mean, you're banking on some big sponsors, too, because, it costs. There's a lot of expenses.
1: Oh, my God, the cost,
2: that go into this. I mean, you're feeding these guys every day. You're going to the hotels. I mean, they're staying at Hotel Bourbon is where they all stayed. I mean, and all that's not trade.
1: Nope.
2: You're getting, some of it might be in some of the meals and different things, but my gosh, man, there's a reason we wore Capital Grill shorts.
1: Yeah.
2: I mean, some of that you go, okay, well, it's not all cash. Some of that's in meals. I mean, we had Capital Grill after the games.
1: Yeah.
2: So
1: I would see those bags and be like, man, that looks good.
2: Yeah,
1: that's
2: right.
1: Gotta
2: right.
1: be something
2: like,
1: good in
2: yeah,
1: there.
2: Yeah, and it was. Like, that's not just all money. And you're not always just gonna get a you know, I mean, obviously signage in the arenas and stuff, but like for Louisville this year, the TBT's getting all this product. Louisville's having to sell a lot. We're trying to, and you get one game.
1: Yeah.
2: You know, so now Kentucky got two games. So I go, okay, well, that hurts my ability to sell.
1: Right.
2: When Kentucky's got
1: twice as many.
2: Yeah.
1: I mean, it's almost like if you're going to do this, you should just alternate. You know, from year, you know, one team gets two games. If it goes to a third, the next year, because it was sort of haphazard the way they announced it this year. Oh, hey, today out of nowhere, you buy tickets and like, whoa, hang on.
2: I know, and it was, but I will say this: the TBT, for as fun as it is, it's not the most organized brand product.
1: No.
2: Like even when we get there, you ask questions, like we were asking. Mm-hmm. You know, so me and Dean went over, like, okay, you know, okay, what do we get fouls? So I was, okay, we need clarification here, and they're like,
1: yeah, I don't know, right.
2: You don't know,
1: yeah.
2: By the way, I asked where I could get a Diet Coke. They told me to go to the concession stand. I was like, that's cool. Like, yeah, you guys really don't.
3: See, I'm going to say something. I hate the best of three. You know, the Louisville-Kentucky rivalry is great because it's a one game, and it's not watered down like Duke-UNC, like where they play three times a year. I think it needs to be one game, winner takes all.
1: Well, where do you play it?
3: Or one game advance. You alternate every year.
1: Yeah, I mean, but why, if you're the league, you're not going to have one game when you could have three?
3: I mean, what have you ever seen a bracket in your life where the first round's best of three, then you move on to single elimination?
1: No, but it's not a normal tournament. I mean, nobody has an eliminated.
3: I mean, if you look at the crowd or the fan engagement, the fans didn't enjoy the best of three either. No one showed up for the third game.
1: Well, I mean, I think they would have here. I mean, you can say that in late. I think there would have been a huge appetite for it if it were here. Don't you think?
3: I think it would have been a similar crowd to the game we had here this year.
1: Yeah, which was better than theirs. I mean, you're not going to have the crowd. I mean, the combination, the confluence of events that first year was just, you know, desperate for basketball. The favorite, beloved son. I mean, that cannot be the standard. That was a golden era. That's why it worked at the start. It's still a good product. It's still something that people will, I mean, you know, try to start an event and get 5,000 people to pay for tickets to it today. It ain't
3: easy. No, I know. I mean, just my opinion. I think it should just be, you know, a true bracket where you play a game and you advance or.
1: But we just don't care about the rest of the bracket. I mean, Kentucky played I haven't cared about their last two games. I didn't even watch.
3: See, I guess we're different. I watched these games.
1: You watched last night?
3: I didn't watch last night, but I watched the other games.
1: Yeah, I don't. The rest of the bracket does absolutely nothing for me. It's just, I don't care. I only care about this, you know? But
2: I mean, the one thing I will say about Louisville compared to Lexington is, I mean, I do think you get more Kentucky representation in Louisville, which makes the sales.
1: Yeah, you do. Yeah, that's fair.
2: Even though game three, I will say, I was really surprised the amount
1: of Louisville
2: 50, fans 50,
1: yeah,
2: that
1: yeah,
2: showed up.
1: Yeah,
2: 100%.
1: Yeah.
2: It was more than 60-40, because, I mean, there was a lot of Louisville. Of course, I think Kentucky fans kind of thought they were just going to get their butts kicked and had – we had a full clip, but they were.
1: Yeah.
2: But it was
1: you down two starters and bringing in their fresh guy off the bench.
2: It was, I mean, but I do again. Now it sounds like I'm just trying to sway the game to Louisville only, but
1: right.
2: I mean, I do think you get a better overall bowl-like atmosphere.
1: Yeah,
2: a bowl football bowl-like atmosphere. NCAA tournament, I guess, would be a better thing type atmosphere there in Louisville.
1: Yeah,
2: just so happened we kick their butts. I mean, you know, but had that been a good game, you would have heard roars from both sides.
1: Right.
2: And that,
1: and that's the fun part when you get that. Mm-hmm. So, I don't know. We'll see what the future of that holds. So now where are they in that tournament? Are they to the finals?
2: There's
1: now?
2: Championship, yeah. They're going to play the winner of – they won the alumni bracket.
1: Okay.
2: So they're playing the winner of – which will probably be Davis Steele, who was Ben Eberline Drive for the last couple of years.
1: Okay, yeah.
2: It's got Pedro Bradshaw, who's from here. Mm-hmm. He comes on with us every once in a while. He played at Bellarmine.
1: Okay, yeah.
2: They've got a really good team. I think they won it last year.
1: Well, I would think those guys, and you can pull from everybody.
2: You can recruit anybody.
1: Yeah.
2: Well, I mean, but hell.
1: And they're committed.
2: I guess you can on the alumni teams, too.
1: right. So seemingly, yeah.
2: I think we need to do more of that next year. And just say, hey, they're from Louisville. I mean, I would try to keep it somewhat, but.
1: I just think you got to have a kick. You're ruining the whole purpose of the event if they're not all or mostly alumni. Have one spot, have two spots. Maybe you can only play two guys at a time at the most on the court who are not alum, something like that. Because that now you're getting away from the
2: fans
1: core
2: aren't
1: product.
2: Get behind the brand, the Ville.
1: Right, if it's not guys who
2: wear
1: uniforms.
2: Yeah, yeah, yeah. I mean, then you're just like a pro team.
1: Yeah, I think two at the most to me you should do. But all right, we'll continue along. We're over here at Dr. Nunley's office. 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So if you need that, if you need anything else, if you're not sure, dental is one of those things, and you got to just get it done, taken care of. It's not like you can go in. You can't go to. 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No. You got to go to the best. And
2: if there is, I don't. Want to go.
1: You don't want to go. Yeah, absolutely not. So it's over here, NunleyDentistry.com. That's the website to turn to, and we'll continue along in a moment. We'll get some more. How about breakdown from Will Hanke? I want to hear more of his job. Breakdown on the other side. We'll do that. 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
1: Back at it here, 93.9 The Ville, ESPN 680, 105.7 here as we roll along with you this morning. We are over here at Nunley Dentistry hanging out with you. Go to nunleydentistry.com. So we've got that. We got a number of things to get to. I did not realize this Jared sound we have to get to. So I will get to that. I'm sure Andy's going to have a field day with
2: absolutely.
1: That. So, but let's get Donovan waited patiently, right? Donovan's up next. Good morning, Donovan.
3: Hey, good morning, fellas. How's it going?
1: Hey.
2: Good.
3: Hey, Drew, I just had a quick suggestion, man. Are you still looking to use those tickets, those Anywhere tickets?
1: Yeah, I got to figure out what to get.
3: So why don't you look at the Oklahoma-Texas game? It's on a Saturday. Those tickets are north of $600, and you wouldn't miss Louisville play because we play Florida State that Friday night.
1: Yeah, but that game's at noon. We looked at that. That was one that made a lot of sense. But if we're playing a Friday night game and I got to make it to that by noon, what kind of I think that's going to be rough. I like the idea. I like the idea. I mean, because it's the state fair and all that.
2: Hang on.
4: Drew, what about
2: – It's at 3:30.
1: Oh, it's at 3:30.
2: October 10th, 3:30.
1: Ooh.
4: What about Ohio State, Texas week two? We play Friday night, and that's a 7:30 game in Austin.
1: Oh, I could be talking to that.
2: That would be pretty good. I don't know. That might actually be even better.
1: That might be the answer.
2: Yeah, that might be even better.
3: Yeah.
2: In Austin.
1: Yeah. I like both those, though, Dom. I like where your head is, man.
2: Yeah.
1: Like that's because it's the whole fair and everything around it.
2: Oh, yeah, it's a great event.
1: But Austin's
3: Austin's in the middle of the fair.
4: So Donovan actually lives in Dallas. So
1: okay.
4: There's your good suggestion.
1: So how far, I mean, Austin, we don't have direct flights to Austin from here, right? I can't imagine.
2: I think you do. At worst, I think you do out of Cincinnati.
1: Okay.
2: I'm pretty sure you can get one out of Northern Kentucky.
1: But
3: from Dallas to Austin, you're looking about 3.5-hour drive. Nothing too crazy.
1: That's crazy.
2: I'm not getting off plane. I'd rather transfer.
1: I'll take the transfer if I got to do that. But that's pretty good.
3: Going to the Cowboys game.
2: Very soon. Got to get down there.
3: Okay.
2: Have to get down there. Yes. Yes.
1: Oh, the Cowboys home, man.
3: But hey, guys, I'll hang up. Thanks for taking my call.
1: I appreciate it. Oh, are the Cowboys home?
2: Now if you could double dip.
1: I might have.
4: Somebody threw out the Knicks opener when they hang the banner.
1: I don't like the NBA enough.
2: Yeah. I mean, that's a good thought.
4: But if you could doubleheader it with St. John's.
1: What's that?
4: If St. John's was playing the night before or the night after.
1: No, I'm fine there.
4: Okay.
1: Where are the Cowboys? So the Cowboys.
2: What day would the Texas-Ohio State game be?
1: Yeah, Creighton, did you have the date on that?
4: That would be September 12th. It's week two.
1: Okay.
2: Dallas is in New York.
1: Yeah, they're in New York.
2: Yeah.
1: Well, that's okay, though. But that man.
2: That's a good one.
1: That is a good one, Creighton.
2: What about on the?
4: Because that's probably an expensive ticket too. I mean, Ohio State at Texas.
1: I would assume so.
2: Especially week two.
1: Gotta be right.
2: Well, might be
4: $520.
1: Yeah.
2: That might be number one versus number.
4: That's
2: two.
4: Upper level.
2: And Austin.
1: Yeah. How can I sort by most expensive ticket? Like that would be.
2: Yeah.
1: A good way to do that.
2: And Austin is probably second to only. Tempe.
1: Yeah.
2: And
1: or Oxford.
2: Yeah, we're Oxford.
1: Yeah.
2: That might be true. Yeah.
1: Yeah.
2: And women.
1: I don't know how to say it. There's no other way to say it. I know where you're going there.
2: Great country music scene.
1: That's
2: in
1: the
2: Austin.
1: Thing. Yeah.
2: Yeah.
1: Yeah.
2: Yeah. It's like a Nashville-ish.
1: It really is.
2: There. Yeah.
1: I might like it too much. I might come back.
2: Yeah, I know. Oddly enough, Creighton, you'll like this. There's a great art scene down there, too.
4: I love that.
2: That's
4: what I was looking at the Louisville football schedule. I know the St. James Art Fair. I might have to miss a game or two.
1: He doesn't miss the St. James Art Fair.
4: Appointment, art viewing.
2: Man. Yeah. Yeah, I mean, throwing that Ohio State, Texas in there. Because I was like, 3:30, you might want to do that Red River. But, man.
1: That.
2: You get a night game, and Texas has that Jumbotron. And like,
4: so, Drew, there will be talent
2: awesome.
4: There.
1: Oh, I like that. What's that, Craig?
4: There will be some talent at that game.
1: Oh, I don't have
2: Arch Manning can play.
1: Yeah, right.
2: And,
1: yeah.
2: Mean, what, Julian Sands back?
1: A lot of NFL
2: Jeremiah
1: scouts
2: Smith.
1: Will be there. I totally agree.
2: I agree.
1: Totally agree. Oh, you're right. There is a direct southwest to Austin.
2: Yeah. I was going to say, I think you can fly right into Austin.
1: Ooh.
2: Nice. That might be the one, man.
1: Okay.
2: Injury guaranteed. That's the only thing.
1: Getting closer.
2: By October 10th, Oklahoma may stink, or somebody, yeah, Texas right. may get week two. That's going to be number one versus number two, probably.
1: That could be it.
2: Yeah, I mean, that might be the
1: And we're playing like Villanova or something.
2: Oh, yeah, it's Villanova. Yeah.
4: On a Friday night.
2: Yeah.
4: So you could go to the Louisville game and fly out Saturday morning.
1: That's true.
2: Oh, yeah.
1: Yeah, because it's 11:10 a.m. direct flight, 12:45 to Austin.
2: Yeah. Stay the night. Stay the night. Come back Sunday.
1: Oh, boy. Yeah. All right. Now you got me thinking.
2: That one's good.
1: You got me thinking there. All right. So we got a number of things here. I was unaware of the Jared sound. Now, when I heard it, I didn't know the backstory. So, Craig, can we play the one I just sent you?
4: Yes.
1: It's beeped out. Don't worry.
2: It's Cam Ward.
1: It's Cam Ward. And this is last year.
5: Mm-hmm. Yes. So we own four. We have – at this point, we got nothing to lose. We dropped a quarter of our fucking games, and we've yet to do anything. So we have to lock in, especially myself, on the offensive line, from the defensive line, from the special teams, to all three faces. We have to play together. We have not played together this year yet. And that's just something that, you know, we want to preach about it every day. Every day we got to do better, and we're doing that, but it has to show up on Sundays. It hasn't showed up yet, but it got to show up next week.
1: No.
5: I mean, if we keep in the buckle.
1: Start of it, it's key.
2: Yeah,
1: right
2: there it is.
1: Yeah, back that up. That's the key point. Play that again. Play again.
5: I mean, we keep in the book right now, we ass. So.
1: We ass. That's the key portion. So Jared yesterday asked him about that at the Titans press conference.
6: In the Netflix documentary, you didn't walk back the we ass.
7: Love that Netflix documentary.
6: Walk back the we ass comments from week four saying, hey, I'm not going to sugarcoat things. I said what I said. And then you said that you played all right. So is that kind of the idea that the team was ass and that you were all right? Or were you part of the way the team was ass?
7: What's your name?
6: Jared.
7: That's a good question.
6: Thank you.
5: Nah, it's like I said, I'm up front. They know who I am. The building knows how I am. You guys puff. But it was a... there's a point to where, like, we're so much better than what we're putting on the field.
1: I don't care what he said. Jared's saying we ass several times. And the guy going, what's your name?
2: Yeah, because actually Jared talked about it on
1: his
2: show.
1: What a win for him.
2: Oh, yeah. Well, Jared talked about it on his show afterwards where he said, great, I know you probably heard. I'm sure he was locked
4: in. Sure, yeah.
2: But he did say he gained respect for Cam Ward because Cam Ward was like, all right, man. Yeah, I said it.
1: Yeah,
2: so,
1: yeah.
2: But usually you are going to get somebody that just ask it that way.
1: That is, I'm just not used to we ask.
2: Regarding the we ask comment.
1: Yeah, regarding the we ask comment.
2: Yeah, yeah.
1: What a great way to start a sentence. Regarding the we ask comments.
2: He said, well, that's a great question.
1: He did, because you're figuring, you know, he's going to do that. What's your name? Yeah, that's funny.
2: Well, when I first watched the video, I kind of thought it was going to get contentious. What's your – and actually, I'm kind of on the fly here. I didn't listen to the rest of him.
1: Mm-hmm.
2: So I heard Jared say yesterday, because I looked up last night where he said, hey, you know, I had respect
1: that's
2: for him.
1: Awesome.
2: But I was like, oh, he must have yelled at him or something.
1: Yeah.
2: No, I didn't. He took it. Oh, hey, gosh. Good on him, man. Yeah.
1: Okay. And we're getting Blankenbaker in the text line with our group thread. It must be a post-afternoon wine. You had the last cup. No,
4: he's not buzzed yet. Give him 3 hours, and then he'll be fired.
1: Yeah, he sends the Freddy tweet of, we're planning another trip to USA this fall. It's going to be a road trip with college football as the main focus. And this is Creighton. Creighton, I agree with your response. F Freddy.
2: I'm over the Freddy thing.
1: Yeah,
2: Freddy thing is okay. That needs to die.
4: Yeah, that was cool for soccer. We don't need anyone to hype.
2: That's a
4: soccer football.
2: Thing.
4: We're all in.
2: Freddy. Well, speaking of,
4: come to games, enjoy it, Freddy. But we don't need you know, blogging about.
2: I was going
4: to
2: say,
1: don't need you.
2: You're going to get hurt. Going college football is a different.
1: You're gonna get hurt.
2: Yeah, it's a different. You're gonna go to an SEC game, talk to somebody pissed off after a game, and get your nose broke.
4: Soccer, you got guys in kilts singing songs, wine, and
2: it's a joyous occasion.
4: The Bush Light drinkers of Morgantown aren't gonna be.
2: Jim from Baton Rouge isn't gonna think that's funny.
1: No,
2: after the game, so.
1: Oh man,
2: yeah, that'd be brutal.
1: So we have that. Now let's see. We got some more Hanky breakdown.
4: Sure, we've already heard about Tuski, Shane Montgomery, and Phil Garrison. He was touching on Woolley where we left off.
1: Okay.
8: Gave us a glimpse of the confidence that he's going to carry offensively heading into year two. He recorded 7 3-point attempts and remained the dog that fans know him to be with 2 steals and a plethora of deflections. Jackson Shellstad, even with an off shooting day, showed that he will be the offensive engine for Coach PK's fast-paced offense that we need him to be. He is the straw that stirs the drink on that end of the floor, causes defensives to collapse, and creates easy opportunities for teammates. Defensively, though, he was disruptive and caused a lot of turnovers for the other team, which helped propel us to 32 points off turnovers as a unit. One of the things you may have heard Coach PK talk a lot about heading into this season is our emphasis on defensive effective field goal percentage, so making the other team miss, and our own offensive rebound rate.
1: Florida Bajunga fits that mold and will
8: play a huge...
1: Like what he said. Let me
4: see. I don't know if I can back it. It's an Instagram video, so that's why I left it.
1: That's what he said. One of the things you may have heard Coach Kelsey talk about.
2: He did say that.
1: When would we have heard such a thing?
2: Yeah, we didn't. Yeah, that's – no, but we assumed it.
1: Yes. All right. Well,
4: defensive efficiency, making the other team miss shots is very important.
1: Yes.
2: Yeah. I feel like that's universal. Yeah. I think we'll
4: fancy
2: right
4: way
2: there
4: to say we got to play defense.
2: Yeah.
8: Part in that for us this year. In just 26 minutes, he recorded 10 rebounds, 3 of which were offensive. But most notably, this is not a typo. I was there. He had 6 first-half blocks. He will just be an eraser and can clean up all the mistakes that will naturally occur through the course of a basketball game. There is a reason that this dude won Big 12 Defensive Player of the Year, and Coach Bill Self called him the best defender in America. Moving on, London Johnson, the former G Leaguer, made all the intangibles happen today. He put up 7 points, 4 rebounds, and kept up the continuity of our offense as a point guard for our group. I hope you have all seen the clips from today's game that were posted to all Louisville men's basketball social media pages. If you haven't, please go check those out. But what you probably won't find is this clip.
4: Isaac Ellis lob.
8: Okay. Tuski. And I'm going to have my boy Isaac Ellis go ahead and break this one down for you guys.
9: Appreciate it, Will. What's good, Carnation? Isaac Ellis here, checking in from the Bahamas. I'm going to break down this clip from you guys. Pretty crazy clip. Y'all know Deshane's an athlete, but I was guarding the ball, pressure the ball, trying to get steals. I ended up getting a steal, going on a fast break, and I was really about to score, but then I saw Deshane in the corner of my eye go like this and point up, so I knew I was going to throw the lob. Deshane's an athlete. He can jump to the moon. So as soon as I let go of it, I was like, that's way too high. But then Deshane just kept going higher and higher. He caught it. Missed the dunk, but got fouled. If he wouldn't have got fouled, that clip would have been on SportsCenter. But, Will, throwing it back to you, man. Appreciate it.
4: Clips on SportsCenter, huh?
1: I give Will credit, man.
2: I do, too. But
1: this is good.
2: I do in my best Blankenbaker voice. It does make – I love it, okay?
1: But
2: why is this having to come from a player on the team?
1: Yeah.
2: Like the best, I mean, I'm listening
1: analysis,
2: to this.
1: Yes.
2: I'm listening to this. I'm going, oh my God. And he had enough to think, oh, you know what? Let me grab Isaac Ellis, who guess
1: right.
2: what? Nobody's ever talked to here in Louisville. Let's hear what he's got to say. Like, that's kind of crazy that Will Hankey
1: he's
2: had
1: the one
2: to
1: doing
2: come
1: this.
2: Up with that.
1: Yeah.
4: Steve, is Deshane number 11?
2: I believe so, yes.
4: That's where I was wondering where two skis came from.
1: Yeah,
4: and that's one.
1: Yeah.
4: All right, a little more Hanky Ellis here.
1: Yeah.
8: Thank you very much, Isaac. You sound a little bit more media trained than me. I'm sure there's good reason for that. So I'm going to brag on you next in order to appreciate that breakdown. You, my friend, are a dog. Isaac gathered 5 steals and who knows how many deflections and loose balls. He had a 2-0 assist to turnover ratio and a made 3. He played a complete game and proved his case as a competitor and as a winner. Boyuan Zhang, the Chinese assassin, showed why he'll...
4: Boyan Zhang. I think we're pronouncing his name wrong everywhere.
1: Does anyone know how to pronounce his name?
2: Yeah. No.
1: Yeah.
2: The Chinese assassin.
8: As a 3-and-D guard, he finished 2-for-4 from 3 and played very sound positional defense. The big fella, my roommate, Gabe Dines, recorded 8 rebounds in just 10 minutes of play, 4 offensive and 4 defensive. That helped our team record 16 second chance points. And while he recorded just 1 block, his interior presence can't be felt by just the stat sheet. The length that this 7'5" Kentucky native has affects so many shots at the rim, and his impact cannot be felt just by the stat sheet alone. And you know it's a big win for the Cards when I, Will Hinkie, find myself on the court. For what it's worth, I deflected a pass and secured the loose ball, which led to a semi-transition opportunity. And I kind of did a lot what Isaac Ellis did, just on a bit of a smaller scale. We know as a team that there's a lot more work to do in pursuit of our ultimate vision, but the players and coaches were pretty pleased with our first team victory, a 101-52 margin. Getting our feet wet, which no pun intended because this is a business trip while we were in Nassau, we laid a pretty good foundation for the highly anticipated season that is to come. Now we're going to spend the next 2 days as a team strengthening our culture and building that power of the unit here in Nassau. So thank you guys for tuning in. I hope you guys enjoyed
1: That's
8: that
1: great.
8: Breakdown.
2: That's fantastic.
1: It's great.
2: Yeah.
1: I mean, absolutely great.
2: Yeah, I mean, and you know, he said he just kind of come up with that idea to do mm-hmm. something, and it was like, yeah, I mean.
1: It works.
2: Yeah, and the problem is, I'm sure he got it approved. So I'm like, I know you guys
1: or
2: don't
1: did he?
2: Care.
1: I, mean, I don't know.
2: Is or did he? I mean, I can't imagine he didn't just
1: didn't
2: know it will.
1: Yeah, yeah.
2: But I'm like, okay, so you guys don't care that stuff's out there, so you just not want to do it? Or what?
1: I mean, you got a guy certainly willing to do it there.
2: Yeah,
1: yeah.
2: I know, because, I mean, yeah, it was fantastic.
1: It's great
2: man.
1: Stuff, man.
4: I'm just so intrigued by Isaac Ellis at this point. First right. off the bench, 22 minutes. Mm-hmm. I mean, because we talked about, oh, boy. And I now I feel bad pronouncing his name, Boyan Zhang, boy, whatever. We
1: How
4: talked
1: did he
4: about
1: say it?
4: It was Who's a little bit different. Yeah, it was different. But it's like, that's who I kind of expected to be first off the bench. Because Isaac Ellis, he had two Power 5, he had offers from South Carolina, Oklahoma State, yeah. Louisville, Radford, and Eastern Kentucky.
2: And his brother played at South Carolina, so that, mm-hmm. that I mean, I'm even, to Creighton's point, you could somewhat explain
4: so
2: that.
4: So that's what I'm like, and he yeah. was reclassified, right?
2: Yep.
4: Yeah, so he was supposed to be 2027. That's why I'm like, oh, they must see something in him. So, I don't know. He's an intriguing
1: yes.
4: member of the roster to me.
2: Well, we are PGU, yeah. so I just I think
1: that's right.
2: that, yeah,
1: that's
2: I, just, that I just trust Pat Kelsey with
1: yeah.
2: my point guards.
1: I love it. He said, "I you know it was a blowout because I got in the
2: Because I got in the
1: yeah.
2: game.
1: Yeah, yeah. that's great.
2: And then went to break down his loose ball and,
1: his
2: and
1: deflection,
2: everything.
1: Or,
2: his
1: yeah,
2: deflection to,
1: yep.
2: to gather the loose ball. I mean, it was just – It's brilliant.
1: No, it's
4: Will,
1: great.
4: You get your nose back in the books and get that GPA up, buddy.
2: Yeah, GPA up, man. Yeah, just a great idea by him, though, man. Just, I mean, that
1: no,
2: was,
1: it works.
2: That
1: yeah.
2: was probably the most entertaining thing to come out of this. I mean, it was just.
1: That's the most analysis we've had of the Louisville basketball team this, you know,
2: yeah,
1: in,
2: he went
1: in
2: down
1: months.
2: Every player.
1: Yeah.
2: I know. Went down every single player. So, yeah, that was, I don't know.
1: It's on his Instagram feed. Go find
2: him. Yeah, go find him. Yeah. I mean, yeah, because that should have. Plenty of views.
1: Yes.
2: 100%. So, yeah.
4: So Steve, without the Kesey and Carter Knox, a 49-point win, what's your prediction for the season now? You think
1: yeah,
4: Final
1: based
4: Four?
1: On all of that.
2: Yeah,
1: sure.
2: I mean, look, you know
1: Come
2: me.
1: Come to Nets, right?
2: I've got a hotel in Detroit now.
1: Okay, I'm looking, by the way, at the top college football games 2020, or 10 games that will decide college
2: okay,
1: football.
2: Okay,
1: so
2: okay.
1: Let's Oklahoma at Michigan on the
4: That's
1: same
4: week
1: day.
4: Too.
1: Yeah, as Ohio State, Texas. Ohio State, Texas is still trying.
2: Still, I agree, but good. Yeah. But from a TV watching yeah. perspective,
1: Boy.
2: Wow.
1: LSU at Ole Miss, obviously, that's one. But that I can't go. But, I mean, that's
2: yeah,
1: SMU. It's
2: yeah,
1: SMU.
2: Yeah, that's not even on
1: October
2: the table.
1: 10th, USC at Penn State. That I don't
2: what?
1: Know. If that,
2: what?
1: Yeah.
2: I wouldn't go to yeah. that. I don't think I would go to that.
4: Why don't you just go to Marshall, Penn State, week one, Mike?
1: Yeah. yeah. Texas at Oklahoma, as mentioned. October 10th, Georgia at Bama. Now, it's the difficulty of getting to Tuscaloosa, to me, that is the deterrent.
2: Yeah.
1: And it's hard to think that this is one of them, but I would not use on this. But Ohio State at Indiana, October 17th.
2: Mm. Wow.
1: Man, but it doesn't do it.
4: We got direct flights to Bloomington.
1: Miami at Notre Dame. That one I could actually do. Miami at Notre Dame. We talked about that.
2: Good one.
1: Texas at Texas A&M. No, that's rivalry with that weekend.
2: Yeah.
1: And Michigan, Ohio State, same day as Kentucky-Louisville, but I'm not. I mean, it's in Lexington, so I'm not going to be going to that.
2: Yeah,
1: so that's
2: no,
1: that's one
2: I'm probably not going to come back from Vegas.
4: Ohio State, Texas.
1: I think you're right, Craig. I think that's the one.
2: I think it's the one.
1: Yeah, that's the winner right there.
2: Night game in
1: going
2: Austin.
1: Going there Friday night. Man, the scene.
2: God.
1: You said a lot of NFL talent.
2: It's probably 22.
1: Yeah. All right. That's so long from Nunley Dentistry online, nunleydentistry.com. Steve's going to be live from here up next on Afternoon NFL.
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0: time for Middays with Marcus Maben on 93.9 The Ville. 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
1: Welcome back. Welcome back. It's Middays with Marcus Maben. 8150, 93.9 is always the number. 93.9 is always the station. Good people, excited, excited. July 30th, time is ticking. Sports is just around the corner. The real heart of sports is just around the corner. Steve Rummage in the building, Nikki V in the booth.
2: I am. I'm kind of in the building. I'm over here at Dr. Nunley's. Oh, you're fine. Don't worry. Look. Yeah, no, look, people have done a lot worse while we were live on the radio. You're good. No, but I'm over here at Dr. Nunley's right now, so we're having a good time. It's, you know, nice.
1: Shout out and salute to one of my personal dental saviors in Dr. Nunley.
2: Yeah.
1: I think I'm about 30 days away from my next visit.
2: Going back to see him again.
1: Yeah. Like, I mean, it's just the fact that I can say that and feel comfortable about just saying something like that.
2: Yeah, there's no real fear of it.
1: Oh, God. That's what
2: we
1: call it.
2: We've been talking about just his, how they have the teeth cleaning. It's, you know what, do you know what it's called?
1: I'm listening.
2: GBT.
1: That's awesome.
2: It's a GBT system. And I was like, oh, that's perfect. And but yeah, I mean, you know, look, in layman's terms, it is essentially pressure washing your teeth as opposed to scraping them. You know,
1: no, you were right. You told me, and when I went to get my cleaning, it was awesome. It was quick.

0: It was thorough, and you couldn't stop looking at your teeth afterwards.
1: Uh-huh.
0: It just, yeah, totally just, it gave me just one of the biggest dental resets in human history.
1: Yeah, so it's fantastic. So always fun being here. I'm back in this beautiful conference room, you know, got the floor-to-ceiling windows. So it's aesthetically a great place to do the show.
0: And it's a beautiful day outside. Like, that's the perfect place to be when the sky looks as good as it does.
1: Yeah, oh, yeah, I know. Yeah, went outside. There's no clouds in the sky. I mean, just beautiful, man. Absolutely beautiful.
0: Nikki, how's Steve sounding?
2: His levels are excellent. Can't stand the sound of his voice, but, you know, that's okay. Just the personal thing.
1: Other than just me in general. I mean, yeah, everything.
0: Will Nikki be in the boot?
2: They want the boot. I'm just kidding, Steve. I always love hearing your sultry, dulcet tones. And I do think it'd be kind of cool if you got the GBT and then you got to, like, listen to. So you're getting your teeth cleaned, and then there's, like, Coach Leibs or you or something breaking down, like, Spain action. Or something like that. I think
0: and
2: that'd be
0: Dr.
2: a nice.
0: Dr. Nunley knows his stuff too, so I'm sure you could get some GPT going on.
1: Oh, absolutely.
2: It'd be kind of hard to talk, you know, while you're getting your teeth cleaned and stuff. But you know, you can nod, and you can maybe break something down. I feel like we're on to something here. I don't want to tell Dr. Nunley how to do his job because he's fabulous at it. But you know, maybe there's like a GBT bonus package. Something like
0: they're actually pretty good with understanding you while they're
1: they're amazing. Yeah, yeah.
0: You'd be amazed at the skill set.
1: Dr. Nunley have full Disney conversations while I'm being
0: getting cleaned.
1: Yeah. You know, he's like, oh yeah, you know, we're staying at here, and I'm like, yeah, no, we're staying at Arrow, you know, and then we went to, and we're just having a full conversation. Yeah, no, it's fantastic. Can't beat it.
0: Okay, so Steve, we got to do some player profiles, obviously. Okay.
1: Yeah, it's about that
0: How are you processing? I just have to ask this question. How are you putting it in perspective that we're about to watch La Familia win?
1: I just haven't watched it. It's pretty simple. Out of sight, out of mind.
0: Are you participating in the Willie Cauley Stein golf tournament?
1: Don't care enough to trash talk you over it.
0: Wait, say that again. Sorry.
1: Like their fans, like they enjoy it, but they don't care enough to trash talk you about it.
0: Uh-huh.
1: So, like, if you just don't watch it, it's kind of like it's not happening. You know, it's not like one of those things where, like, you know, if they win a big game or something, you know, you're like, oh, my God, I don't even go out of that. Like, my father-in-law came over yesterday and picked Xavier up and didn't say a word about it. You know, it's like, all right. Like,
0: so you normally just beat. You were prepared, but you're like, okay.
1: Yeah, Arkansas or something. Then, you know, we'd just be, you know, be over. Cats look good today. You know, it'd be like something. He would shoehorn that in. You know what I'm saying? Like yeah,
0: okay, do we take a second and just do our congratulations, Pete Nocta thing?
1: I talked to Pete yesterday.
0: Okay.
1: I had a conversation with Pete. And,
0: okay.
1: Listen, he's the interim right now. But I think
0: okay. I didn't know if it was interim or not.
1: Yeah. But I think he will be up for that job. So I hope he gets it and fails. Yeah.
0: Miserably.
1: Miserably. So but gets promoted somewhere else.
0: Right. Use it as a springboard. Go be great.
1: No. I'm happy for Pete.
0: More pressure. What passed the the OC and the DC, who has more pressure on a team, coaches or GM?
1: I mean, right now it's got to be. I mean, it's roster management, right?
0: Roster management.
1: It's bringing in the talent.
0: When I saw it that he was taking over that role, I'm like, that's a lot of pressure.
1: I know. I mean, that is the job, right?
0: Mm-hmm.
1: Have more.
0: For Masiello to turn to GM.
1: Yeah. I mean, you got to – first and foremost, I got to have better players. That's college sports now in a nutshell. I mean, development isn't what it used to be.
0: Better players. Your scouting has to be different. You have to scout every college team now.
1: Yeah, because before you could take a kid and you could go, you know, at Mel, for instance, we look, you know, I was talking with Coach Hayworth last night. We're looking at a couple freshmen and we're like, okay, you know, that kid, I think he can help us this year. You know, that kid, he can't, but man, I'm really excited about him. You know what I mean? Like, but like in college sports now, you ain't got time for that.
0: It's salary cap.
1: Yeah.
0: Scout. You have to make quick. Quick judgments on. By the way, Steve. By the way, speaking of that, irrational hatred made off of small mannerisms and things.
1: Okay.
0: Irrational hatred coming from a small mannerism or a small thing. Nikki.
2: Yes.
0: You've developed an irrational hatred, and we're just using hatred, off of something small that a person did or said or behaved. Because somebody just jumped into my top five athletes that I have an irrational hatred for. It just happened.
2: Okay. An irrational hatred.
0: Can you name one, Steve? Just something you saw a guy do and you just like, I hate that guy.
1: Terrence Jones scream. That was one. Even though we got Trez shortly after, so it kind of took some of the chambers out of my bullet. But I was like, I mean, he would scream at the top of his lungs over, you know, a layup. 2-0.
0: So you could apply that into real life. Like, I know I wouldn't like you just because of
1: you do too much about everything. Like, you do way too much about everything.
0: Nikki, do you have an example?
2: Dude, I'm blanking right now. I know there's been things that I've watched, like a stupid celebration or something like that. I'm like, oh, shut up. Just act like you've been there before. But I can't off the top of my head. It's such a cop out. Anytime I see an L's down, I get mad, but like that's
1: Nick,
2: so
1: Nick, no, you have one we talked about. Nick said he really hates how they drape the American flag over them when they win in the Olympics.
2: That's what it was. Hey, that's what it was. Like, why isn't the flag rainbow?
1: Yeah, he said, I really hate how they use promote the American flag.
0: Like a shield. Okay.
1: When they win.
0: Okay. So that in no necessary order, because listen, when this person, Steve,
2: I hate you.
0: Jumped into my fifth spot. Now, it's not in order, but I just did a quick right now, just little things that just make me hate a person. And again, I'm saying it. This is not about respect. This is a rational hatred where I'm just like, I don't like you in real life. You know what I'm saying? Even if I do like them or I could like them, it's just like one of them, I don't like you. And I'd be hard pressed to be so different. Okay? Are you ready? Oh, okay. You dropped for a second.
1: Yeah, just ignore it. If you see my phone acts weird with it sometimes, so if you see me drop off there, I'll be right back. Yeah, just go on with your day.
0: Okay, Steve, you know what? I hate Mateen Cleaves.
1: Yes.
0: And I'm like, for this segment, I'm using the word hate. And I'm in a spicy mood. I woke up in a spicy mood. Okay. Mateen Cleaves, age old story. I just think he just had too many weapons and he's just fake ball under the arm leader guy.
1: Yeah.
0: And everybody knows I hate fake ball under the arm leader guy. I hate that person.
1: Yeah.
0: Maybe because I was never that person. So.
1: Yeah, you never got to be the guy. It's like, no, I had to carry your weight on my shoulders while you were like, hey, get back over there.
0: Yeah. Hey, guys, let's listen to the coach.
1: Yeah. Hey, no, I know the play, jackass.
0: Like, by the way, shout out to Coach Davenport. He was listening the other day. when we were having a conversation about, you know, just going through the kid's house and messing up stuff. And I'm assuming he meant he was going to come to my place and tear up and tear up my.
1: Oh, yeah. Just they just come in and destroy everything.
0: Okay. Yes. Fake leader guy. Steve, in the pit of my stomach, I can never stop telling you how much I hate, you know, that guy. Okay, recently has moved up into my bracket of people I hate. Shea Gilgeous-Alexander. Mm-hmm. I can't like him.
1: I hate him. You're ruining the game.
0: I hate him.
1: You're ruining my pleasure of the game.
2: Okay.
1: How about that?
2: All right, so. No. Steve, you backed me up on this.
1: Okay.
2: Because I wanted to hate on SGA. But as a Jalen Brunson fan, as a Knicks fan, I felt like I was being a little hypocritical. But you and I talked about this, because I remember saying this to you during the playoffs. You said that SGA is a little bit more egregious. And Jalen Brunson, you know, maybe being a little bit more undersized and everything, and the style of play he has, you could kind of see him not being as...
0: It's a different universe. It's a different universe. I'm sorry, Nick. I didn't mean to cut
2: you off.
0: No.
2: I just
0: hold my tongue.
2: Am I allowed to get annoyed with SGA's foul merchant stuff and still be a Brunson fan, or am I being hypocritical? You guys know ball more than me, but like
1: they're two different. No, they're two different players. Like I see it strategic from Brunson. Like I watch Brunson get physical, though. He seems more physical.
2: Like his seem a little bit more, but I'm looking at it through Knicks colored glasses.
1: Contact. Yeah, but SGA avoids contact and still gets fouled more than anybody on planet Earth. Like, it's unreal. Well,
0: even just watching, I'll say this: you watch, look at Jalen Brunson's stature, which means he's putting in the weight room work to be stronger. Watching LeBron have to start flop. You know what I'm saying? Like, everybody has to sell their calls. But what he, and just watching SGA just, he does more stretching and Pilates than he does weights, which I'm fascinated by and I'm not hating, but I hate him. I hate it.
1: Yeah.
0: I hate how far he can lunge out of his natural shooting airspace to get a foul.
1: Yeah, it makes me sick.
0: It makes me sick to my stomach when I watch it. Okay? That's sick to my stomach number two. You know who my number three is? And it just, like the Ghostbusters, it just popped in there. You know who my number three is? It's not ranking in order, but...
1: Is this the person we were talking? Is this the one that originated the whole thing right here?
0: No.
1: Oh, okay.
0: No. L. Ellis.
1: Okay. Yeah, I can get down with it. Let's do it.
0: L. Ellis. And listen, he came into the studio, and I liked him. Yeah. I hate him.
1: Okay.
0: You know why he jumped into my brain, Steve?
1: Why?
0: Watching him not fight around screens. You remember? I would just show you just how it was the fake effort.
1: The point defensive guy. I'll tell you what, Hayworth, you want to get on Hayworth's bad side, point defensively. hey, grab him.
0: Just the way he would just let himself get screened and just fall on it, or just get bumped so far out of position. It was just like, are you ever going to try to get around a ball screen?
1: Yeah.
0: You know what I'm saying? And it's just like, I couldn't imagine just watching film.
1: I know.
0: And not being able to, like, that's like one of them, you like, coach, like, If you leave him in the game, I'm going to quit.
1: Yeah.
0: Like, I would never consider ever saying that to a coach in my entire life.
1: Yeah.
0: But if I was in a Coach Scotty Davenport film room, and if Coach didn't, like, get on him after seeing the effort on him around screens, I would just be like, I have to transfer.
1: Yeah, it's not cool.
0: Yeah. Look, I don't care if I'm averaging 28 minutes to get coach. I just mm-hmm. I can't play on the court for him.
1: Yeah, I get it.
0: Listen, he just jumped straight into my head.
1: I'm going to play for Calipari.
0: I'm going to play anywhere.
1: Yeah,
0: but here. I will not be on that court with that man getting away with that ever again. You know who jumped in my head next? I'm sorry. It just I don't even have to explain it. Miller Moss.
1: Yeah, I mean, he cried after a game, so a win.
0: It's you can't cry after a win.
1: Yeah, he's like, I'm emotional. No, for what?
0: In five possessions of my season. You couldn't get the. It was one man, and you just didn't even try to get. Even against Kentucky, we couldn't get that ball over the goal line at the beginning with Miller Moss.
1: Yeah.
0: It just. You talk about just the pit of my stomach, Steve. Like all these names I'm saying, I'm getting the pit of my stomach hatred. Right?
1: Yes.
0: People, and the fifth spot, the new entry. I don't know who got kicked out, but there's a new entry.
1: Probably Ding Adele.
0: Is he in your top five?
1: No, he got kicked out. I think he probably got kicked out. I don't even know if you remember how bad you hated him. I sat next to you,
0: now that you
1: all
0: it,
1: season courtside. And
0: now that you mention it,
1: how
0: I
1: many
0: hated
1: times
0: Ding Adele.
1: Marcus Maben said, look at him. Look at him. Look at him. Just all game.
0: What was my number one thing, Steve?
1: I mean, just how he would fake gamble.
0: He would fake gamble. He would actually gamble, yeah. And he wouldn't get back in the play.
1: Yeah. I guess I shouldn't say fake gamble. He would gamble. He would do it, but then he would leave everybody 2-on-1. He's like, I went for the steal. I'm well. Look, and he would give that like over hustle, like.
0: He would. Over gamble so he could be at the top of a fast break. It's a version of snowbirding, but his was extreme gambling. And I was just like, you're putting my team in such a, we're playing 4-on-5. You going for the glory with the steal and then playing 4-on-5. Basically, that's what LLs did. Right?
1: Yeah.
0: Like I said, even me, like, I didn't rebound, but I'm not letting my man, you know, I'm not letting my guy put the team into a crunch, you know what I'm saying? I'm staying in front of my man.
1: Yeah.
0: You know what I'm saying? It's like, golly. So that's funny, Steve. Two people that got kind of the same characteristics ended up on my hatred list. Okay. Now, the fifth spot, the newest entry to the fifth spot, if I may.
3: Why was Louisville the right choice for you?
4: The whole coaching staff was constantly reaching out to me. They were constantly coming to DM me to come see me.
5: In the bag.
4: Just told me, man.
5: In the bag. Don't. Mikhail, we can talk about this now. We can't. No, ho.
4: Big dog.
3: See, Mikhail. See, we couldn't talk about this in our days. But
4: Adidas
3: today.
4: Okay.
3: But
4: okay.
3: Today. We can discuss this openly. That's the bag. Don't leave out the bag, Mikhail. Please, my brother, don't leave out the bag. I know you got one.
4: Yeah. I mean, Adidas was definitely a part of it. Like, Adidas was a part of it. I got my own 3SSB deal out of it. I got my own AAU program out of it. So, I mean, taking advantage of that for sure.
0: Tracy McGrady, you... piece of Tracy McGrady. You. Tracy McGrady. If I was mad at Mikhail before, Tracy McGrady just helped take 90% of that away.
1: That was kind of a crappy thing to do, right?
0: So you know where I'm going with this one.
1: Yeah.
0: I know I hate him in real life. I knew there was a reason Jeff Teague hated him. I knew there was a reason. That was a great you know, example that Jeff T gave. Why would you say that?

0: And this is not like this is a former player. This is when he said the bag, and then the bag then pressed it. You could see Vince.
1: That was the part I didn't like, the pressing.
0: That's what I'm saying. You could see Vince Carter go, oh man, you know, kind of like, oh, you know, Mykel Brown immediately, oh man, like, don't do that. Don't do that. I mean, when I was leaving college, first thing they say, do not talk to other players about your money, you know what I'm saying, openly. Now, if you got to go, you know, if you want to get some financial advice or something like that, you don't talk. You don't bring up his money. You don't do that.
1: Yeah.
0: Vince knew it. Mykel knew it. And just like, you got to, you know, Steve, you and I talk about demons. Like, you got a little dirty spirit in you, McGrady.
1: Yeah. Because you really put you really put him in a bad spot there. Because you know what really comes out of that video? It's I'm not knocking. I mean, I agree. It's going to kind of piss Louisville fans off a little bit.
0: You like that's
1: I don't
0: want to
1: hear
0: saying.
1: You talking about a bag. You didn't play. Like, you know what I mean? Like,
0: you didn't even go to college, McGrady.
1: No, well, no. But I'm talking Mykel.
0: Yeah, right.
1: I'm talking you put Mykel in a spot where people now listen to that today and they're like, oh, great. Now Mykel Brown's out here talking about the bag you got.
0: And he just chose Louisville because of the bag. He was sitting there trying to explain his recruiting story. You jumped straight to the bag.
1: Yep.
0: And Mykel had to lighten the blow by saying, hey, Adidas was involved and, you know, just took advantage of a good situation, you know, like that. That's like, boy, that irritated me to my spirit, Steve. I was just like, you know, then I started thinking about it. I was like, you had the best up and coming team with Toronto. And you know what? I remember why I hated you.
1: Yeah.
0: Because you decided you wanted to be the franchise superstar of that team.
1: Yeah.
0: And you were you didn't like being second fiddle to Vince Carter. And that's your cousin.
1: I know.
0: You can't. Who don't want to? Who can't be? Who's going to be second? Who don't? Are you stupid?
1: And he had one of those weird runs, too, where he had, like, that run for, like, a couple years where he was arguably the best player in the league, you know?
0: I'm not 100%.
1: But he never really won anything.
0: And never won anything.
1: You know what I mean? And not just never won anything. Did he even make the finals during that run with Orlando or Houston? I don't think he made the finals.
0: When you say run, he would be a top, like, if we were just really breaking down, you'd be a top five, never, you know, a talent that never won.
1: Yeah.
0: Right?
1: Yeah.
0: And I don't mean to, I'm not even involved in the play part. It's just, just a human being. Like, you know how I'm just irrationally attaching it all together? I'm like, that's a piece of crap thing to do.
1: Yeah. That was not cool. It was like you put him in a really, really bad spot. And listen, I am not here to necessarily make Mykel Brown a sympathetic figure.
0: Right.
1: You know, just how everything went down. I mean, sometimes I think unfortunately, it's a product of the people you're around.
0: Right.
1: However, it's in this day where players are paid. I think it's more likely that we don't always just say, oh, just all falls on the head coach. Some of it falls on you too now because you are paid. So I could say, well, it's people he has around him. And I could say, well, yeah, well, it's his point. It's his job to figure that out. Right. Yeah. You just put him in a terrible, I was joking around. Okay. And we were talking about, somebody said, just as a joke, they were like, oh, I heard you talking about you might go golfing with Willie Cauley-Stein at the Cardinal Club, right?
0: Right.
1: They were like, you got to get a picture of him with the L's up. And I'm like, I wouldn't even ask him to do that. Like, all jokes aside, like, I wouldn't ask him to do that.
0: Because you know what that will do.
1: Louisville fans aren't going to embrace him over an L's up, and guess who's going to be angry? The people that will pay a lot of money to be around him. You know what I mean?
0: Like, no, that's a perfect example with the you know that there's a college fan base, you know what I'm saying, that you can alienate just by getting him to answer a question like the bad. What is there to talk about? He got paid.
1: We all know this.
0: Right. And just because Tracy McGrady, like I said, your path, you know, was different. It's like, don't put him in a position to alienate.
1: I really didn't know I was going to go this serious down this road with you, because I am here with you on this. Like I kind of thought we would just have some fun with that conversation.
0: Uh-huh.
1: But I am really in with you on this. Like, no, you're a piece of crap. you're a real piece of crap.
0: I would
1: like, not cool, McGrady.
0: It takes back to the, you know, you're asking incoming recruits to throw L's down before they even know what it is to take a picture. Hey, you made that about you.
1: Yeah.
0: You wanted to go viral, so you got some guys to start their college career being disrespectful. Mm-hmm.
1: Yep.
0: You remember that?
1: At the McDonald's game. Yeah.
0: Okay, it was at the McDonald's game.
1: Yeah, it was Bam Fox, Monk, and like somebody else. And yeah, you remember, like, that's the one crowd I have always said, that crowd willed Louisville to that game. And it was that game, because Louisville fans saw you at the McDonald's game, you know, like, wait a minute, who the hell are you?
0: Who asked them to even take that picture in that pose?
1: I know.
0: Like I said, that's just saying you are in no way looking out for the benefit, the you know, just the... The brand, you know, like, you're dogging their brand. Louisville's a huge market. What if they just, you know, what if they didn't want to participate in the, you know, in the real details of the rivalry?
1: Yeah. Yeah. Well, because the more you meet, like, even through TBT and stuff, you meet, it's like, you start to learn, like, they don't, like, it's not.
0: No, because it's the respect of the battlefield.
1: Yeah, it's not like that, really. Like, yeah, they, you know, I mean, you get, tempers can flare because the energy in the building is so, you know, but it's rare you have two players. It's like, okay, I hate that guy.
0: Rivalries are like how bands break up, or better yet, rivalries, Steve, are like hip-hop beefs, right? It's usually somebody whispering in this guy's ear,
1: mm-hmm.
0: and then somebody whispering in this guy's ear and adding, you know, fuel to the fire. And they're like, they weren't even talking about me. Yeah. Oh, yes, they were. They were talking about you here.
1: Yeah.
0: And then before you know it, it spills onto the battlefield.
1: Other than Jeff Brohm, like, I think he genuinely hates Kentucky.
0: It's like, Jeff withstanding, he just always has. Just always will.
1: Yeah. I think Jeff Brohm's just, he's like, yeah, I am, that's just not my, that's not my thing, man.
0: Until he ends up there.
1: Why would you even say something like that? Like, why would, that's not even, like, take that out of the air right now.
0: Take that out of the ether. Yeah,
1: don't you ever say that ever again.
0: I tell you what, listen, when we come back, get a good reset, I have a Louisville football conversation. Speaking of Jeff Brohm, that we got to jump into. Quick commercial break, keep it rolling, 93.9 The Ville.
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0: 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Man kicked out of IMAX theater after bringing a fully functioning crock pot of chili and selling bowls in the back row.
1: Well, that'll do it. However, I mean, you can't knock his entrepreneurial spirit.
0: Okay, Steve.
1: Should be kicked out for buying one. Not just buying a random
0: person's chili. Yeah. I don't know, man. You get an IMAX and it starts smelling good.
1: Yeah. Like Nick's like, I made pasta. It's
2: like, all right. No, Nick, like me handing out baked ziti while everyone's watching the Odyssey actually sounds kind of dope.
1: There's a mildly Italian guy in the back row.
0: Nick is buying.
2: What do we got? A little mozzarella. How you doing?
0: Store-bought boiled eggs. Gas station boiled eggs.
2: I got the big,
0: no, thank you, Nick.
2: The jar that they have at some bars, you know, for the pickled eggs or whatever. Just back there handing them out.
0: What do those taste like?
2: They're actually, okay, well, especially if you've been drinking a little bit, they're good. I mean, it's exactly what it is. It's pickle flavoring and egg. So if you don't like either one, it's going to be really gross to you. But
0: pickle flavored egg?
2: I mean, it's sort of just like eggs and vinegar and salt, like kind of. I mean, I've had it a few times. I would say it's in a slightly acquired taste, but it's good, especially when you've got a couple pops in you. The last time I had one was at Tailspin Ale Fest. I think Atrium had a booth where if you spun a wheel, you could win a prize. And, you know, it'd be like a sticker, a koozie, or the grand prize. And the grand prize was a pickled egg. And it was good because I needed a little food in my stomach. But Jeanette wanted half of it. So we did. We lady in the tramped it.
0: Yeah. Okay. Steve.
2: Yeah, I don't know if I gave you anything with that. Sorry.
1: Yeah.
0: Pickle. You look with pickle juice and egg.
1: So on to football.
0: Okay, Steve, football. Before we get into the local flavor, top 10 per on three. Top 10 most valuable football programs per on three.
1: Okay.
0: I'm listening. Name them.
1: Texas.
0: Hold on. You got it. Bing. Nikki, can I get one? Bing.
1: Yeah, Texas for sure. Texas A&M.
0: Texas A&M is not on that list.
1: Okay, well, then it's not real. So that's all I needed to know.
2: That was for the first one. That was for the first one. Sorry.
1: Yeah, it's like, well, cool.
2: So you said no. No. All right, I'm locked in now.
1: Okay. Georgia?
0: Hit it, Nikki.
2: Whoops. Sorry.
1: Okay.
0: That's two.
1: Okay. Ohio State.
0: Three.

0: Michigan.
1: Four.
0: Okay. LSU.
1: Nope.
0: Okay. Well, broke-ass Texas A&M and LSU. I mean, why would they make money off all they have? Texas A&M has a $6 million locker room, but whatever. It's fine. Alabama?
1: Yep.
0: Okay. How many is that? How many do I have?
1: Five.
0: I've only named five?
1: You said Texas, Ohio State, Michigan, Georgia, Alabama.
0: Good God. Clemson?
1: Clemson is not.
0: Okay, I was reaching for Clemson, so I'm okay with that. The other two I don't believe, but Clemson, yes, I was reaching for Clemson.
1: I put this on three is actually the Athletic. Sorry.
0: Is there anybody in the Big 12 conference?
2: BYU.
1: No.
2: No.
3: Nope.
0: Okay, so nobody in the Big 12 conference. Okay, no. So that's what I needed to know. Okay, so.
1: Well, yes. Yeah, wait, no, no.
0: Don't know where they are anymore.
1: Yeah, right.
0: Yeah.
1: I'm sorry. I'm sorry. I could be more helpful on that question.
0: Yeah.
2: Notre Dame.
0: Say Colorado, maybe?
1: Notre Dame. Hey, okay. Steve. Good call on Notre Dame.
0: Yeah, thank you.
1: Nikki, this exercise is to show people how good Steve can be with his knowledge.
2: Sorry, my guy was floundering. I wanted to help.
1: This is not a team assignment.
0: Yeah.
2: Sorry.
0: Penn State,
1: yes.
0: Okay. So two more.
1: Actually, there's three more because two are tied for seven.
0: Right, because A&M should be in there too. Let's see. Okay, so three more. Okay, let me go. Ooh. Florida?
1: Nope.
0: Okay, I was reaching for that one, so I didn't think.
3: Nope.
0: Thank you. Is there any ACC teams left?
1: Steve.
0: What?
1: Don't make jokes. Like, this is a serious exercise.
0: Okay, fair enough. You know one that might be on there, actually?
1: I'm listening.
0: South Carolina.
1: No.
0: Okay, good. Tennessee.
1: Good job.
0: Yeah. Okay, and then two more.
1: Yep.
0: Two more. Oregon?
1: Close.
0: Okay.
1: No.
0: USC.
1: Yes.
0: Okay.
1: One more.
0: And then the last one would be... Oh, Kentucky. I'm kidding. Man, the last one would be, just don't think Auburn. Maybe Ole Miss?
1: Nope.
0: And not Auburn.
1: It's going to be one of those. It's going to make total sense, though.
0: It's a little much, Nick.
2: Sorry.
0: Yeah, it's a little
1: this much. This is just a blind
0: yeah.
1: Steve naming.
0: Yeah. Oh, man. Okay, so last one. Okay, give me a conference.
1: I'll just say it's a football blue blood, and okay. Blue blood is just say 100 years blue blood.
0: Yeah. Okay. 100 year blue blood. Like, is it one of the naval academies?
1: There is a drill,
0: or not naval academy,
1: named
0: it's
1: after
0: one of the
2: Oklahoma.
0: Yeah, duh. Naval academies. What do we call them? One of the military academies.
2: Service academies, right?
0: Service academies. That's it. God, naval academies. Oh, yeah. Oklahoma. Okay.
1: Yeah. Texas. Ohio. Texas at 2.46 billion. Ohio State 2.3 billion. Notre Dame 2.1 billion. Michigan 2 billion. Georgia 1.95 billion. Alabama 1.88 million. Oklahoma, $1.6 billion. USC, $1.6 billion. They're tied for seventh. Tennessee, $1.5 billion. Or $1.57 billion. And Penn State, $1.4 billion. Can you believe they didn't get Jeff Braum from us?
0: Which one?
1: Penn State.
0: Oh, yeah. No, I can't. Because I think that one almost happened.
1: The more we've learned behind the scenes.
0: Yeah. Yeah.
1: National championship last year.
0: Yeah.
1: Jeff, what were you thinking?
0: Yeah.
1: I mean, thanks. I'm glad you stayed.
0: I know.
1: That's like the SIVA conversation. Okay, Steve. So here's the thing. I'm going to give you some information, and you're going to tell me what I need to do with this.
0: Mm-hmm.
1: The preseason ACC leading vote getters that we'll be facing. Okay?
0: Okay.
1: We're going to be playing SMU. And SMU's quarterback, Kevin Jennings. Okay?
0: Okay.
1: We don't play Miami this year, right?
0: No, we don't.
1: Okay. That's good. Okay, Kevin Jennings. What's your fear of Kevin Jennings?
0: I mean, pretty high. I mean, he's beat us twice, so... You know, I mean, he's we haven't beat him yet. So you got to kind of, you look at it and go, I mean,
1: is it that offense we haven't caught up with?
0: Yeah, it's for whatever reason, because even though I think we got a pretty bad call down the stretch there against SMU.
1: We just don't feel like we can stop. Like, they felt like you were holding your breath every time they had the ball.
0: Yeah, like now, I think our defense made that takeaway, and we would have won that game. But it still doesn't change the fact that, I mean, it felt like, I mean, you just got to hope you got the ball last, or somebody can make a mistake, you know, because.
1: Or, you know what it felt like? It felt like we were sighing a relief because we were always like one tackle away from a guy breaking away.
0: Uh-huh.
1: We never had multiple guys around the ball, or it didn't feel like it.
0: No, I totally agree. And then last year, I mean, obviously there was a set of circumstances for us that why, you know, it didn't work, you know, work the way we wanted it to. But still, I mean, they just poured it on us. And it was like, oh, man, I mean, we really didn't have any. And I mean, I don't know that we were missing, like, an insane amount defensively.
1: Enough to get blown out like that.
0: Yeah. I mean, I knew that – offensively, we just weren't going to be able to put up enough points to beat them going into that game. But, I mean, they really just – I mean, it was like 38-6. I mean, they just bust us up, and they almost hung 40 on us. I mean, like
1: – And weren't they like you forget, they were getting, like, dark horse conversation late.
0: Oh, I don't even think it was dark horse. I think people were putting them in the playoffs. I think they choked up late and lost the game that mm-hmm. took them out. But, I mean, people were – they were in the – projected playoffs, and the year before they did make the playoff. I mean, that first year they made the playoff and played Penn State.
1: We got to show SMU some more respect, man.
0: Yeah, absolutely. That's why I say that third week, man, that game at home, Louisville SMU is, I mean, that's a game.
1: That's the game.
0: Yeah.
1: That's the game.
0: I mean, dude, like that could be who represents one of the teams who represents the ACC
1: in the
0: title game. Well, I'm saying in the ACC title game. But yeah, in the playoff could absolutely be, you know, depending on what happens to the house. I mean, yeah, no, that one is, I mean, so no matter what happens, and I hate to even say this because I sound like I'm being a loser, but no matter what happens week one, you almost got to recalibrate. I mean, if you go down there and get your butt kicked, and I don't think that will happen. Let me be clear. I'm not saying we're going to win. I don't think we're going to go down there and get our butts kicked, though.
1: Right.
0: I think we got good coaching. I think we got good players, especially defensively, that we won't get blown out. And I'm not saying it can't happen, but I don't think that will happen. But even if it does, you got to get back on the horse and go, okay, all right, we got to figure some stuff out against Villanova, and then we got SMU coming in here.
1: Do you think our off-season recruiting was targeted towards matching up better with SMU?
0: I would hope so. I mean, yeah. Yeah,
1: you know how we talk about coaches, you know, going into scheduling or going into recruiting with some PTSD.
0: Yeah,
1: like is SMU a PTSD game?
0: I mean, they're the team I think we've struggled with the most in the conference since Brom's been here.
1: Mm-hmm.
0: I mean, because when they came in, well, maybe the California teams, Stanford and Cal both beat us since we've been. We haven't beat the California teams yet. I mean, really, we haven't beat any of the new members yet. How about that in football, have we? Stanford, SMU, twice, and Cal. Well, so.
1: Thanks, Steve.
0: Yeah, now that I'm thinking about it, the guys that we were like, why are we bringing them in? 0-4.
1: Right. With that arrogant.
0: Yeah, we're 0-4 against them.
1: And so, we were the SMU.
0: Yeah. Yeah, and I remember scoffing at bringing all them in, like, this is stupid. I still think bringing Stanford and Cal is stupid.
1: Right. My dad
0: conference
1: hates that.
0: Like, I get SMU at that point. I mean, because conferences stretch, and if you can dip your hand into Texas, it's I get that. Cal and Stanford is ignorant. And it's like, this is stupid. I do wonder if with the Pac-12 coming back together, if they will
1: in a heartbeat
0: stay out there. Like, I do think that there's a chance they're not a part of the ACC.
1: Yeah, and they'll be able to like, I'm sure, like, all the finances will prevail. Like, come on, like, this doesn't make any sense.
0: Yeah, it makes no sense for anybody.
1: Yeah,
0: it was a lifeline for them. It added a couple more teams, you know. And there is things. I mean, Stanford typically wins the Capital One Cup or whatever. Mm-hmm. I mean, so, like, yeah, it was good for the ACC. But, like, okay, now. But, like I said, SMU I'd like to hold on to. Basketball and football. I mean,
1: right.
0: Yeah, I think it's good. But yes, to your point, I think especially when you looked at our schedule, when there's no Miami, there's no Clemson, it's.
1: And they sure have kept him, Listen, that was the reason I gave that big NIL speech with SMU.
0: Yeah. Yeah. I mean, look,
1: I don't even remember him hitting the market.
0: No, he didn't. I mean, when his name was floated around for something a couple years ago, or last year, and they just, boom, extension. Because he was one of the ones early, too. It was like, wait, well, Rhett Lashley signed an extension already?
1: Mm-hmm.
0: Yeah, it was like, dang.
1: It was like, we're not playing around.
0: Yeah, I mean, he just was like, nope, not going anywhere.
1: Yeah, they show up with the bag from the players I need. We got a good staff, good smart crew.
0: Yeah, he just locked
1: in. Okay, then we have, we'll be playing Kevin Jennings.
0: Yeah.
1: We'll be playing CJ Bailey from North Carolina State. Is that another big swing game for you?
0: I think NC State is probably in my conference schedule. I think that's probably third on my list. I think SMU is number one. I think Georgia Tech at Georgia Tech is number two for me. That I'm like, oh, be careful. Oh, be careful. Yeah, like. And I don't even know if it's be careful. I think they can be pretty good. Like, so it's not really like, a little. But
1: I mean,
0: yeah,
1: 15. Listen, Isaac Brown only got 16 votes for preseason ACC Player of the Year. And I say only because CJ Bailey got 15.
0: You know, the CJ Bailey thing is interesting because he has the potential to be one of those guys that kind of like, okay, he's getting a whole lot of hype.
1: Uh-huh.
0: And I don't know if he's earned that hype yet. Like, I watched a few games of NC State last year. I mean, he's good. He's a good player. Like, you know, but
1: is it his pro upside that they're scared to miss on him?
0: Maybe just because, I mean, he's big, you know, he's
1: measurable.
0: He's got that long body.
1: Yeah.
0: He's got that Vince Young-ish body. He's not quite as big. A little more, obviously, a little more slender than Vince Young. Maybe more of a Dennis Dixon. You remember Dennis Dixon?
1: Yep, from Oregon.
0: Yeah. Like maybe more in that mold. But, yeah, I think they are. But I think he has enough talent that you could definitely – he could end up being good, and it wouldn't shock you, you know. But I just – I don't know. For me, I look at him and go, I just don't think – he doesn't scare me yet.
1: Right.
0: You know. But the game at NC State always does, no matter who.
1: Yeah, and then usually they theme it out on us.
0: And he's the type of player, you know, if you watched, I watched a couple of their games that, like, he kind of, I don't want to call him a front runner, but when he gets rolling, the crowd gets behind him, and then he just makes a wave of big plays. It might not last for a long time, but he'll have, like, three straight possessions where he'll make a big run, make a crazy throw, make a, you know, and it's just like, boom, boom, boom, and it just happens quick. And it's like, oh, man. Like, he kind of boomed you, you know, just he feeds off the crowd and the crowd feeds off him. Does that make sense? Like,
1: yeah. No, get
0: I
1: that.
0: Mean, I remember there was one game in particular last year. I mean, it was in the fourth quarter. I think it might even be Virginia. And he was just, it was like, you looked up and it was like, oh, Bailey made this crazy throw. And the crowd's going crazy and they score. And then boom, you know, the crowd's jacked. NC State gets a stop. He comes right back in, like the second play. He breaks one for like 50-some yards for a touchdown. It was like, oh, man. And then he comes right back on a third possession. The crowd's jacked up, makes a perfect throw down the middle, you know, that puts him down to the two. And it was like, man, like he is just – he's kind of – he's like a shooter that is, gets hot. And he just rides, and that's so. I mean, yeah. Anytime you got to, but I still probably put that behind SMU and Georgia Tech as far as just straight up ranking the toughness of those games.
1: I hate how trappy the schedule looks, Steve.
0: Right?
1: I hate how trappy. I just opened it back up.

0: Bill Belichick?
1: Yeah, like, but again, you said it. I mean, it could go the other, but I think it's much more likely that it falls apart than it works.
0: Why?
1: Because they've been butt cheeks the last 2 years. I mean, it's not worked yet.
0: You don't think Bobby coming there can change the whole thing?
1: Oh, yeah. No, I think Bobby, I don't think he changed the whole thing. No, I think it's a, I think if North Carolina was smart, they would just hire Bobby right now and just say, hey, it's your program. Just say, look, we're going to move on from all this mess. I don't know. I mean, but still, I mean, you go there, it's still, you know.
0: I don't like Bobby being in that room.
1: No, I don't either.
0: He's dangerous, man. He's dangerous.
1: Yeah, I would agree. But I mean, we watched Jeff Brom almost beat him with half the talent, though.
0: You said what?
1: We did watch Jeff Brom and Indy almost beat him. Like I said, beat him. It felt like we lost with a quarter of the talent.
0: We're in a good spot. Go ahead and play us out, Mickey. There's a couple more teams that I want to discuss.
1: Okay.
0: On the back end.
1: All right, let's do it.
0: Yeah, we're going to keep it rolling. 9-9 DeVille.

0: Louisville basketball is primed for a big season. And on ESPN Louisville, we're always talking about the Cards.
1: I guess at the end of the day, I'm just happy we won by 50. And it seems like there's positives to take from this.
2: I'm not going to take that, a 50-point blowout against the Creighton is breaking this down as if it's a conference game. I love it. We went on a run.
1: We went on two. We boomed a run.
3: We boomed them.
1: Boomed them twice. If you might.
2: Yeah, they boomed a bad AAU team from the Bahamas.
0: Right here on your flagship for the Cards.
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0: How do you pronounce his last name? Mason Heinschel. Did he make his debut against us last year, Steve? I feel like Mason Heisel. I'm assuming Steve dropped for a second. He's jumping right back in. Mason, the Pittsburgh quarterback.
1: Oh, yeah. Because the freshman kid. Yeah, because, right? Wasn't he a freshman? Didn't the starter get benched in the first half? Yeah.
0: I feel like the starter got benched. And I know how loser I get. So it's kind of like one of those, of course this guy makes his, you know, his breakout against us. Oh, man.
1: Yeah, Eli Holstein, right? Yeah, he got.
0: Holstein got benched.
1: Okay.
0: Are you looking up the quick notes?
1: Yeah. Like, Holstein got benched, but it says that Cole Gonzalez came in. I don't remember that. He was a senior transfer. I thought it was that freshman kid, but I could be wrong.
2: Which one are we talking about?
0: The quarterback for Pittsburgh, Heitschel.
2: Okay.
0: Did he make his debut against us or something? Or did he get benched before us?
2: He did. Okay, so we had, who was it? Which quarterback went out?
1: Holstein. Eli Holstein.
2: Holstein. Yes. And then he came in, right?
1: That's what I thought. But
0: That's how I remember it, but I'm not sure. I don't trust myself to be right on
2: that. Yeah, because he came in to finish the game.
1: That's what I thought, too. The Google AI thing said that it was a senior transfer, Cole Gonzalez, that came in. But I thought it was that Mason kid. I thought it was the freshman.
2: Yeah, I mean, maybe I'm wrong. Because I was just so mad that game that it didn't matter.
0: Because of Blue Hicks?
2: Yes.
1: That was probably – that second half was probably the best half that Miller Moss played, like, all year. Am I wrong to say that?
2: Oh, yeah. No, he was fantastic. Like, he was absolutely fantastic. I mean, he had – because you remember in that first half, we were all just ready to kill him. We were like, yeah, we're done. And then in the second half, he just was – he was awesome. Yeah, I mean we started to –
0: And we couldn't stop Blue Hicks.
2: Yeah, that was the one. He had the catch there. But I mean, you remember, I mean, in the second half there, he had, I think Miller had one of his best throws of the season when he hit Nate Kruski for that for the touchdown over in the corner. I mean, it was like, oh, my gosh. I was like, okay, this dude's going to be fine. I mean, he was just

0: phenomenal. And yeah, that was it. The next week he was playing Virginia, throwing interceptions off the ground. Yeah.
1: Left to right.
0: I was like, all right, never mind. And then we couldn't get the ball out of his hands quick enough against Miami. I mean, Jeff Brohm was like, Jeff Brohm was great too. They're like, so how did you scheme? You know, he's like, well, you know, we just kind of got the ball out of the quarterback's hands. If at all possible. It's like, at one point you had three quarterbacks on the field. He's like, yeah, just, what'd you do that for? It's just, you know, keep the attention off the one.
1: Okay, Steve.
0: Yeah.
1: So, and the other big time player that we'll be facing off against is Deuce Robinson. So we'll see Kevin Jennings, CJ Bailey, Mason. Why do they have three? They just put all quarterbacks on the preseason players.
0: Yes, 100%. I mean, I think like Kienholz has better Heisman odds than Isaac Brown. Like, it's just part of it.
1: Okay, because you know when I was going through the information, I'm like, seems like we don't see these top or these early high ranked. Highly sought after quarterbacks.
0: Okay, it was Cole Gonzalez. So, yeah, you're all right. It was Cole Gonzalez who came in.
1: And he came in for who?
0: That kid started the game after us.
1: Who, Heisnell?
0: Yes.
1: Okay.
0: Yes.
1: Okay. Yep, that's fine. Yeah. Yeah, I was kind of seeing, like, which quarterbacks are, you know, what quarterbacks are dangerous, you know, which ones are supposed to be good, and which ones are we going to, you know, are we going to see them in trap situations? But we get Pittsburgh at home, right?
0: We do, yeah. Okay. Pittsburgh at home, right? Yeah, that's right.
1: Yeah, because I knew there was a reason they weren't, like, on my panic meter the same way.
0: Yeah.
1: Even though they should. Weather sucked by then too.
0: Yeah, because I mean, you know, it's always, I mean, Pittsburgh's always interesting because they're one of those that, like, we dominate that game here typically, and then there we struggle. You know, I mean, and I'm sure there's cases for the opposite direction, but it just feels over, you know, like more times than not.
1: Yeah, like the stats are kind of,
0: yes,
1: heavy than a home team. Okay, 6'6", 250 pounds.
0: Okay,
1: from Georgia.
0: Oh, okay.
1: You can start right there.
0: Yeah,
1: yeah. A 6'6", 250 pound. Boy from Georgia.
0: Okay.
1: Let's just go last year.
0: I'm listening.
1: Closed the season with 31 tackles. Played in all 13 games. 6 for loss. Wait a minute. That can't be right. I'm not even going to say that out loud.
0: Okay.
1: Because if that was right, then I'd say it's. Anyway. Matched a career high in season opener against Eastern Kentucky. Set career best before in JMU. Recovered a fumble for a touchdown. That should give it away a little bit. Had a tackle for a loss and a forced fumble. Went in the win at Pitt. Had a tackle for loss and a forced fumble in the win at Pitt. Finished with a career high 6 stops in the win at Virginia Tech.
0: Okay.
1: Had a sack against Cal. Three tackles and a sack at SMU.
0: Mm-hmm.
1: 3 sacks in 4 games. With okay. 1 in the win over Kentucky.
0: Yeah. Yeah.
1: four tackles and a tackle for a loss in the bowl game.
0: Mm-hmm.
1: Previous season, appeared in all 13 games, 12 tackles, credited with 3.5 tackles for loss. Recorded 3 tackles in the games against Virginia Tech, Boston College, and Washington. '23, played in 4 games and still maintained the red shirt.
0: Okay.
1: Also appeared in the Holiday Bowl versus USC. Got his team in high school to a 12-3 record and a state championship. Chose Louisville over Arkansas.
0: Okay.
1: Cincinnati, Indiana, Kansas, Michigan, Miami, Mississippi, Mississippi State, Tennessee, among others. It's a D lineman. 6'6", 250-pound D lineman from Atlanta, Georgia. AJ Green.
0: Mm-hmm.
1: It's just a D lineman.
0: Yeah, absolutely.
1: It's a lot of tackles for loss on his name. That's a lot of tackles for loss on his name, y'all. And being a redshirt junior, he got a lot of football under his under his belt.
0: Yeah, and I mean, he is. Do you remember 2 years ago, Quincy Riley sat in the studio with you and I, and he brought up AJ Green. We were like, who's a guy that could be next up, you know? Do you remember that?
1: Yes.
0: We said, who's a guy? Give us a guy that's not played that you think, even if it's this year, next year, down the road, that could be a dude. And he brought up AJ Green. Yeah, it's not too bad.
1: And that is just a lineman.
0: I know.
1: It's just a defensive lineman. And well, I say just, like, not touted, like, that dude made some plays.
0: Yes. Yes.
1: Touchdown recovery, forced fumbles, 3 tackles for loss, and multiple games, sacks, you know, 3 sacks in 4 games.
0: Gosh, man.
1: It said, look, I saw somewhere towards the top, Steve. Finished with 6 tackles for loss and 40 sacks.
0: Yeah, that's not that's not true. But
1: wait a minute, Steve. Listen, this is one of those moments that I have to read it at least one more time. And I have to read it out loud, okay?
0: Okay.
1: 2025, closed the season with 31 tackles in all 13 games.
0: Mm-hmm.
1: ...
0: Okay.
1: Finished with 6.0 tackles for loss and 40 sacks.
0: Yeah, that's not... I'm going to say that's 4.
1: It says right here. So if you're listening over at the complex, if anybody's listening over at the complex, I want you to go to AJ Green's, please go to his bio and please fix that, because you're telling the fib. And like, Steve, you know how it is when you just read it and it's like, I'm sure I'm wrong. Because they would never make that mistake.
0: Yes.
1: And I just kept on reading 40 sacks. You know what? Kudos to me for just deciding I'm not going to read that.
0: No, No, I'm not reading 40 sacks. If he had 40 sacks and I wasn't in the playoff, then fire everybody.
1: Yeah. Would Miles Garrett come back to college?
0: Yeah. Like, what are we even talking about here?
1: I'm reading it, Steve. It says 40 sacks And I was looking for other words around it. Like, you know, is that like high school career totals? Like, even if that was high school career totals, I'm like, yeah, 40 sacks?
0: Well, let me give you one. Let me give you one. Okay. Since we're doing athletic specimens. Okay.
1: Okay.
0: Staying in that vein and staying on the defensive side of the ball. Okay. I've got 6'2", 215. All right. From Ypsilanti, Michigan. Home of Jalen Johnson.
1: Shout out Jeanette and Jalen Johnson.
0: Yeah, yeah. He earned first team All-State, All-North, All-Conference, All-Region honors as a senior. 2-year football letterman as what he plays. Helped his team reach state championship game. Recorded 88 tackles as a senior, 3 tackles for loss, 11 pass breakups, 2 forced fumbles, and 1 interception, while also having 500 yards receiving, 6 touchdowns as a senior, and he was a team captain. Okay. He chose the school he chose over, all right, and I pulled him up here, over Wisconsin, Boston College, Colorado, Maryland, Michigan, Syracuse, Vanderbilt, and Notre Dame. Last season, I'll just kind of skip. I'm going to skip some and just go to last season, if that's okay with you.
1: Yep, yep, yep.
0: He was named All Big Ten, earned academic All Big Ten, named one of 4 captains in all 12 games, a permanent team captain. He won the Defensive Hustle Award. Special teams, one of 2 juniors named to the 2025 Player Council Dean list. Started at his position in all 13 games. Recorded 73 tackles. I'll just say defensive back. Recorded 73 tackles, 43 solo. 3.5 tackles for loss of 8 yards, 4 pass breakups, a forced fumble, a recovered fumble on the season, and led this defense to the led the nation in 4th down conversion percentage and ranked 5th in 1st down defense, 8th in scoring defense, 9th in total defense, 10th in pass defense. Led the team with a career-high 11 tackles, including 1 tackle for loss in a 25-24 win over Penn State. Led the team with 10 tackles, 3 assists, including his first 2 tackles for a loss of the season in a 5-point loss to Indiana. He collected 9 tackles, forced a fumble, recorded his first quarterback pressure of the season in a 2017 win over Michigan State, recorded 9 tackles in a game against number 9 Oregon, and had 2 pass breakups and 5 solo tackles in the game against USC. The year before that, I'm not going through all the stats, but every year was named All Big Ten, All Big Ten Academic. And in 2022, as a freshman, he won the Team Leader Award. That is our safety transfer, Cohen Entringer. He's a junior from Iowa. It's your strong safety this year. 4-year captain at Iowa. All Big Ten.
1: He was a big name too on the transfer portal market.
0: Right? Oh yeah, yeah, yeah. No, he was a really big pickup. Yeah. So I want to remind people too, because not just the diamonds in the rough that we like to do, you know, where you're like, hey, you know, you do got this guy on the team too. It's like with the portal too, don't forget about the big gets you got.
1: Yeah, he was a big splash.
0: Yeah. Don't forget about the big time guys that you ended up getting.
1: What was he? I remember.

0: remember, God, man, football recruiting just goes so fast, doesn't it? When you hit the portal.
1: Yeah.
0: It's just always somebody coming in next, and you're like, no, I remember that being a big deal. I remember the national media saying that was a big pickup for Louisville.
1: Right. Right. And it was. But, man, I mean, you just read two pieces of that defense. I mean, between, you know, we know what Tyler Thompson has.
0: 6'2", 215, 220 is big.
1: That's a big safety. Watch videos of him, too. I would say go back and throw some videos on.
0: Yep.
1: There's a guy outside of Nunley's office right now in a green shirt, and he's got about 37 flags in his hand. Makes me think of your flag issue. I guess he's zoning. And I mean,
0: the airy. Okay.
1: Yeah.
0: Okay.
1: Yeah.
0: 10 of the flags.
1: Yeah, remember how you said they left the flags there?
0: Oh, yeah.
1: Under your, yeah.
0: Oh, yeah. On my little patio.
1: Oh, yeah.
0: Ledge.
1: He's got flags for days.
0: is he sticking them in the ground? Or he's
1: like, I'm like, hey, man, you're a little too close to my guy's car, which, Dr. Nelly's car is not cheap.
0: Ooh, and he sits the extra flags on his car.
1: I'm assuming that's the city, but I don't know. Yeah.
0: It's like you know there's going to be hell to pay, right?
1: Yeah, it's 100%. He's looking for gas lines out there for sure.
0: Yeah, get those flags away from my car right now. Yeah. Okay, Steve, you want to give me quick shout-outs?
1: I do. Let's do it. Let me give a quick shout-out to my friends over at the Grout Medical Louisville. 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

0: 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Nikki, I am a glutton for efficiency videos. I want to take a second to just tip my cap to people who do lawn care service and treat it like it's an art form or treat it like it's something they want to get better at. Right?
1: Okay, like a craft.
0: Like a craft. Thank you, Nikki. Thank you so much. Like a craft. Okay, on the property, listen, some of the people actually listen who are closely related to the, you know, to the property that I live at, right? So I have to say this kind of delicately. Let's just say, Nikki, we used to have a grounds crew, right? And maybe the prices, because it used to be, like, when I say a grounds crew, it was a grounds crew, right? And I could see how possibly that grounds crew could have gotten expensive, right? And then let's just say they maybe cut a few corners and, you know, just hired some in-house labor, right? In-house labor, you know, just, you know, it just seems like they kind of just, like I said, just cut the price and say, hey, you just go grab a lawnmower and a weed whacker. And how difficult could it be? Right. So for a little while, let's just say about two summers, make it one and a half, right? Let's just say the quality of the grounds crew last summer, it took a setback. Okay. No shade. Look, it was a person who, they weren't professional. Okay. I mean, they worked professionally, but they weren't professional groundskeepers, okay? So, that experiment ended, and they got a new crew, right? But, Nikki, this new grounds crew, when I tell you they are artisans, or they are artistes, right? Do you remember seeing that when people were getting on Segways and like weed whacking the whole neighborhood sidewalks?
1: Oh yeah. Have you ever seen that? Yeah.
0: On the little hoverboard looking thing.
1: Yeah.
0: And they were just like, some of those people could just like, look like they could do a whole, you know, neighborhood.
1: Yeah. In like 20 minutes.
0: Yeah. Yeah. And not break speed. And it looks sharp, right? Nikki, this crew over here, we're talking about riding the lawnmower, simultaneously blowing with the other hand while the other person is just the, and it's two of them. And I'm telling you, they knock out a block and a half, Nikki, in like 28 minutes, and it looks like they're moving around like they're timing themselves. Like we want to get this done so fast.
1: Who is it? Like Denzel in the Equalizer?
0: They
1: just look down. They're like 45 seconds.
0: And it looks like they're competing against themselves. You know what I'm saying? And I'm always amazed by it when it used to be I could do a show, Nikki, and I'd have to apologize.

0: apologize because you'd be worried about hearing the lawnmower the entire show. Right?
1: Yeah. Sometimes you'd hear it in the background humming a little bit. Yeah.
0: Man, these guys are like, I like those videos where they show people like on a conveyor belt line.
1: Yeah.
0: And they're just really, really good at, you know, just like you could tell they take pride in learning to do things fast and efficient. Right.
1: Yeah.
0: Oddly satisfying.
1: No, they're incredibly satisfying where it's like, it could be anything. It could be a factory worker putting on lug nuts or, you know, twisting caps or taking things off the belt. I always love watching those videos where there's the one guy on the conveyor belt and he's so good at it and he's so effortless. Yes, and then there's like four other people that are looking at him. They're like, well, Bill's making it easier on us, but we're going to get fired because he's just dominating everything. But no,
0: go ahead.
1: A professional. It's something about like, no, I'm a professional. I'm a pizza man. And I will spin this dough and make a pizza, and it will be a good pizza, and I can assemble the whole thing, a quality pizza, in like 30 seconds. Like there's something about like, no, I'm a pro. I am a pro at this. I love watching the videos. Okay.
0: You weren't making a joke there.
1: No. Seriously. Like there's this video. It's a live camera of it. It was funny because Pops like stumbled on one, and I stumbled on one about the same time. And we both showed it to each other, like, right about the same day.
0: That wasn't an accident. Algorithms.
1: Well, yeah, probably. But
0: y'all phones are connected.
1: he follows this guy, like, in Malaysia that owns, like, a food truck. And I follow this guy in, like, Vietnam. And just to see him make, like, his dumplings and just run and he's just fast and efficient. The food looks good. And I was like, okay, I think I know how to make it. You roll out the dough, you open a pocket, you put an egg in, you throw it in the oven, you grill the hot dogs. And I mean, he's just, just automatic, dude. And it's just, I watched it for 45 minutes one night, and I was like, what am I doing? I'm watching this guy work, run a food truck.
0: I saw one with a guy was throwing like, he was throwing like six bricks at a time up to his like the guy on the top of the wall. And I'm like, they're keeping six bricks together and throwing it up like 8-9 feet. And I'm like, do you realize like if the guy up top misses the brick?
1: Oh yeah. Right. Like the disaster that's going to ensue.
0: Hold on. Let me cough really quickly.
1: Oh, okay. I got a question for you. Did you ever have like a job in that ilk where you know your competitive juices maybe got into you and you're like, no, I'm going to be the best at this? Because like, this is going to sound so like stupid, but when I worked at UPS, I worked in small sort, which was one of the easier spots. It was because when I started there, I was 17. So legally they couldn't put me out on the ramp and everything, but I got lucky.
0: Fair.
1: Because it's the lighter weight stuff, and you're working with all the girls, and you know it had its challenges.
0: It had its perks, yeah.
1: Yeah, it was on top of the warehouse, so it got like over 100 degrees every night. But it was, you know,
0: okay, that sucks.
1: Well, the girls wear less clothing, and you know it was it had its perks.
0: You lose some weight, huh?
1: Oh God, yeah, it was great. But like, there were two things in the area I first worked. There were two areas. You were either an inductor, which put the packages on the conveyor belt, or you were a D-bag, where you would take the bags and the boxes off a conveyor belt, put it down a chute so that you would, and then the inductor would put it on the conveyor belt. The first month, I was so self-conscious because I was the new guy and I was slow at it. I wish I was as motivated at this as maybe I was about like puck handling. And I might have been better at hockey, but I was like, I am not just going to be faster and keep up with everyone. I am going to be the fastest. And it got to the point, like, there were like three or four of us that were like the spec ops team that would move around the area. They'd be like, hey, they're getting slammed over there. Go, you take Timmy and John and go over there because we need someone to hold the line. And I mean, I'm not going to lie. There were times I was

0: like, I'm actually like a year and a half in. I was like, I'm an artist at this. I am grabbing boxes and stacking them individually. I know what corners to rip the bag on. I don't need any like special equipment. I can rip it with my bare hands. And I was like, I took so much pride in being a really good D-bag. It kept me from getting fired, to be honest with you. Because when I showed up late all the time, they were like, yeah, well,
1: you better mark yourself on that one.
0: Yeah. He was like, yeah, God, yeah. Yeah, but no, seriously, I always joke. I was like, I think I was the best D-bag in the primary, like, or the biggest D-bag in the primary. Like, I was on fire.
1: You know what? Nikki, I never really thought about it. But here's the problem. My first job, Susie Q's burger joint, right? Ironically, what's making me answer your question is why I also quit, right? They had me on this grill. And like you said, I was the newest one, so I got the crap jobs, you know, right? They had me on this grill, this big burger grill, right? And I used to just want to make it shine at the end of the night. You know what I'm saying? And you know how, like, early on, they're like, oh, the grill looked pretty good. And they kind of give you that gas-up compliment. So once they give you the hype up compliment every night, you know, that I worked, I wanted, you know, when it closed down, I wanted to make sure this grill was spotless and polished, right?
0: Right. You're taking pride in your craft. Absolutely.
1: Yes. I'm just like, I didn't mind saying, yeah, my grill, you know, you can eat off my grill, you know, whatever. Literally, I guess you do, but you get the point. I wanted that thing to shine. Right. Then I used to have to clean the vent trap thing. Right. I still wanted it to shine. Right. And it was supposed to be everybody does it, you know, at the end of each day.
0: Right. Right.
1: Whoever's on the grill at the end of the night shift has to do the grill and the vent. So, man, Nikki, I was out of work for like 3 days. Like, for some reason, I didn't work this weekend. And I was off like on a Monday. Nikki, when I came back to work and I looked up at the ceiling grease trap and I looked at that grill, I was like, y'all ain't cleaned this grill since I left. Hell nah! I'm out.
0: No, that would piss me off too.
1: Quit right then. I looked at that vent. I looked at that grill. I could tell it hadn't been cleaned. Nobody cares. And I just, like, I was in the middle of complaining about it. And my boys pulled up, getting ready to go to Fort Campbell, Kentucky to go hoop. And I took off my stuff. And I was like, man, tell old boy I'm done. And I just left. And that was,
0: I'm taking my talents elsewhere.
1: That was my foray into
0: this ain't a playoff franchise, man. We're not committed to winning. I'm done.
1: And that was my first job, Nikki. I probably lasted 2.5, 3 weeks. And I was just like, I was so disappointed because I knew y'all was like, oh, y'all playing me. So y'all got the rook, just, you know, like I said, and that was like a hazard rule too. Like, no, you have to clean that thing every night, you know? And I'm just like, yeah, oh, y'all just gonna let it
0: just completely ignored it. Yeah.
1: Imagine letting a grease trap just cake up. Like, you've cooked something that had oil in it and you watched it go from wet to Crisco, you know, oil, and I saw that caked on globbed oil up there, and I was just like, no way. Can you imagine how hard I practiced after I left that job?
0: Oh yeah, you were furious.
1: I'm not going back to work.
0: Oh yeah. You'd be surrounded by that incompetence.
1: I'm not gonna be able to work. Like, a jobby job like this. Like, I'll try it again.

0: again in a couple of years. And then I'll tell you, look, I'll tell tomorrow I have to tell everybody about Ford. All right, you guys hit the play out. What you got on deck, Nikki?
1: Okay, yeah. Sweeney and I, we got tons of sound we're going to be playing today. Some Mikel Brown sound, some Jay Batt sound. Streeple's going to join for a little crossover action at 2 o'clock, little OG.
0: You better be glad Steve ain't in here.
1: Oh, God, ooh. I know. Oh, I know.
0: I can't believe you got through a whole show today without Steve talking about Fauci.
1: Yeah, that's a good point. That's a really good point. I feel like I kind of skated today.
0: Yeah, he must have emptied his clip on the Diener show and forgot.
1: Good point.
0: All right, Nikki, have a blast. Good people. As always, 8150-939 is always the number. 3831-939 is always the text line. YouTube channel is normally made for the bill. Big thanks to Marcus Maven, 939.

0: when champions are crowned. 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
1: The Dodgers, repeat champions for the first time in baseball in 25 years.
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3: This is Nathan Huber with ESPN Louisville. 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
5: I'm John Ryder. Buccaneers quarterback Baker Mayfield and the team could not reach an agreement on a new contract before his imposed deadline of the start of training camp. Mayfield has played the last 3 years of his career with Tampa Bay, playing 17 games in each of the seasons.
6: It's been some of the best years of my career, and I think it's only going to trend upwards, just being comfortable and feeling that. So disappointing in that regard to not have, you know, to feel disrespect a little bit. And that's really the disappointing part, to feel undervalued after, you know, thinking you've earned it. This is not a poor me thing. There's a lot of other people that have it way worse off.
5: Baker Mayfield says that he will not have any more contract discussions until after the season. Carolina Panthers rookie receiver Chris Brazell will undergo season-ending surgery with a torn LCL in his left knee. Baseball right now, plenty of day baseball. The Royals lead the Twins 3-0 in the sixth, and Minnesota Kansas City starter Noah Cameron is working on a no-hitter. Jack Caglione with a two-run homer is 17th of the season. Rays lead the Rangers 3-2 in the ninth at the Trop. Cedric Mullins with a go-ahead solo shot in the eighth is 13th of the season.
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1: Biggest Biscuit, also known as Dave Score.
2: It's a great head fake. It's not Biscuit, but we really just use that as kind of a ploy to... I didn't even get to finish talking before you tackled, which is great. So no surprise to be had here. Jack Grossman sitting in here today. I appreciate you joining us here, buddy. How's everything going?
1: Anytime. Appreciate you letting me sit in. I've been great. We're living the life, man. Summer break, off season. We love this time of year, man.
2: We got a lot.
1: Yeah.
2: We got a lot of like off the field stuff to get into today. Some of it locally relevant, some of it a little more broad in terms of the future of college sports and that sort of thing. This is the most I've ever been excited to talk about anything said at Big Ten Media Days. But we've had some fun
1: there
2: today.
1: Yeah, it's a good day for me to be on with that, isn't it?
2: I think that's exactly right. We'll talk a lot about some things that were said there. We'll talk a little bit about Kurt Cignetti. Well, we might talk a lot about him, but not just Kurt Cignetti, but sort of what he means for college football, because I think he means a lot of really, really good things for college football.

0: some interesting Mykel Brown sound. It will be impossible to talk about Kurt Cignetti and not talk about the Laura Rutledge sound that kind of made the rounds yesterday. It's the curse of being me in that most things just sort of get beat to death by the time it gets to 3 o'clock. But damn it, it's my show and I want to talk about it. And I don't think people are done talking about it.
1: Right.
0: But shortly before we came on the air, it was announced, like I said, Jeff Goodman being the first one that had it. And I've seen Rothstein and others jumping out here to report, too, that Louisville now, in men's basketball, going to face Michigan on December 5th this year. And it is a two-year series. This is, according to both of them, kind of a stand-in game from where Michigan was trying to face Duke in that game where both of them were just going double birds to their media partners and trying to create a game on Amazon as a standalone thing. That game having fallen apart, Michigan with a spot open looking for somebody to play. Louisville and Michigan going to play now. Kind of makes me wonder. It's a two-year series. Going to play once in Detroit at Little Caesars Arena, which is where the Detroit Pistons play, and then going to come back and play in Indianapolis the following year. So obviously going for kind of the neutral site element of the net with those.
1: I hate that, but I get why they're doing it.
0: I do. This to me maybe makes some sense now of why perhaps the Cincinnati game fell apart on this year's schedule and that maybe Louisville wasn't sad to see that happen.
1: Right.
0: But a game against the defending national champs, yes, no Dusty May for that one, but they kept that roster together for the most part, the one that they had assembled for the upcoming season, which was still being viewed as
1: top five good.
0: Top five, top ten. Yeah, this is there are no slouches there. Mike Boynton holding that roster together. And so I remember it was me that he was talking to last year. I asked Pat Kelsey about the schedule that they put together last year. And that was he sort of launched into the don't let anybody say that we ducked the smoke. And if that was true last year, it's more true this year because the Players Era Festival games, the SEC ACC challenge opponent in Texas is a consensus top 10 opponent now.
1: Yeah.
0: You're playing Kentucky at Kentucky. You could conceivably play Michigan twice because you could play them in the Players Era Festival too.
1: I forgot about that. They're also in there. That's wild.
0: There's
1: twice in like a week span.
0: Yeah. There's no

0: going. They get kind of that first test at Memphis, which they should win that game. But then players there at Texas Tech, hopefully Rick Pitino and St. John's. I think we all want that game to be, nothing says Thanksgiving Day like Rick Pitino playing Louisville. Texas and Michigan. And then you get the Kentucky game in Rupp Arena a week later. If they're smart, they won't have a midweek game that week. Give yourself a full week, catch your breath, because that's a lot to go from Vegas to back across the country to Louisville 4 days later to play Texas, then 4 days after that to play Michigan. Heavy hitters. Catch your breath, take a week, get ready for the rivalry game in Rupp Arena after that. I think that would be smart if you're Pat Kelsey there. But yeah, no, it's an absolute gauntlet. You're able to throw a bunch of things together. I think that's one of the reasons why the ACC went to the 18-game conference schedule, was to give yourself more freedom to do this type of thing. Still waiting for them. I know last year they did the Baylor game in February. Is that game going to be later in the year? I don't think I've seen a date announced for that game yet. Because they play again, right?
1: Yes.
0: Yeah.
1: Yeah. And I do suspect that it will be. And I think that there's probably like multiple levels of strategy involved in scheduling these games. One, it's just good to do.
0: Yes.
1: So that you are college basketball, thankfully, will largely reward you until they make some sort of proprietary changes of to the net that we don't know about. There's very little. There are no real downsides to playing hard teams and losing.
0: Right. Just as long as you can't get killed in every one of them, because that'll drag your metrics down and things like that. But, I mean, the example I always use is Alabama, the year they made the 2024 Final Four. They lost, I believe, 7 non-conference games that year, and they were still a 4 seed. Because of, you know, they didn't get blown out in a lot of those games. It helps your metrics. And then you go and you still have opportunities in the SEC that year for Louisville this year, the ACC. You go out, still get some good quality wins to build that resume out. There's almost no downside, and there's immense upside. And that's something where I know Louisville can't play in the NCAA tournament games in Louisville this year, but you're still talking about trying to be a protected seed, get an easier path to the Sweet 16, and all that stuff. That's why you play games like Michigan. If you beat Michigan, that might be the best one you have all year, unless they just kind of fall flat on their face with Mike Boynton, which I don't expect him to do, at least immediately, because there's still so much talent on that team. Texas might be the best team you'll have all year. Outside of Duke, that the best teams you're going to play throughout the season are going to be in this non-conference stretch. So take advantage of them, help your metrics, and get a couple wins to really, really help you out when it comes to Selection Sunday.
1: It certainly feels like Pat Kelsey's, if you were to ask him, you know, this far into the job, what are lessons that you have learned and are carrying forward from your time at Louisville? It is undeniable that,
0: Other than stream the game in the Bahamas.
1: Well, that is one for sure, yes. Well, one of them is definitely don't let the ACC drag you down. That first year, they felt so ruinously disrespected by what they accomplished because they didn't do a ton in the non-conference his first year, even though they had a really, really great ACC year.
0: Yeah.
1: That first year, and they were an 8 seed, and then he was like, whatever happens, we are never doing that again.
0: And what's crazy is that schedule, the non-conference schedule on paper, wasn't all that bad. It's just they got incredibly unlucky that Indiana was absolutely terrible. They beat the Bahamas. West Virginia caught the injury bug and fell apart late in the year. And then, obviously, they got blitzed by Tennessee. And Louisville themselves were so decimated by the time the Kentucky game came around. There just weren't a lot. There just wasn't a lot out there when you looked at what it was at the end of the season versus what people were expecting at the beginning of the year. But, yeah, no, you leave no stone unturned. You go out there, you schedule teams. Because, yeah, sure, St. John's maybe has a little bit of a down year with the Donnie Freeman injury and some of those types of things, and maybe that's not as good of a win as it looks right now. Maybe, you know, Texas Tech, could JT Toppin struggles to come back, even though he's trying to come back. He won't be back by the time Louisville plays him, but maybe they're not as good as what they've been the last couple of years. Guess what? Texas is probably going to be really damn good. Kentucky's going to be a quad 1A game. Michigan is going to be a quad 1A game. You're giving yourselves a lot of chances here to overcome, even if some of these non-conference teams aren't as good as what we're projecting them to be right now.
1: There, he will never let the

0: the ACC insulate them, which is good.
1: Yes.
0: Because that definitely happened the first year. And I think it's consistent with what we've seen from them, from the women's basketball team, from the men's basketball team, from volleyball. Anything against anybody really, really good from the SEC, Big Ten, that you can
1: football
0: get.
1: Football, too.
0: Right. Like anybody, anytime you can schedule anybody from one of the SEC or the Big Ten or national showcases and that sort of thing, Louisville has, they have a duty to be in those if they can. And you really can't turn those down. And so far, like they went and sought them all out, making sure that they're in the Players Era Festival. These series like this, it's necessary for I think David Hale wrote about this a little bit at ACC Media Days and talking to some of the ADs around the ACC, that all of them, you know, they weren't sure what was coming, but there was just a sense that, like, we all have got to be on our P's and Q's here and realizing that we might be auditioning for something without realizing it right now.
1: Right. I mean, that's how Louisville got into the ACC. Because, you know, it was incredibly timed of the basketball team just went on their run, and you had football with Charlie Strong. That's what got them in the ACC, the fact that they were on highs of highs, especially on the football side of things at the time. And that's where you're looking at year after year, and it's okay. It's not an if things fall apart, it's when things fall apart. And can you be in the best position to pick up the pieces and get yourself into a spot to where you're secure for whatever the heck happens next? Because who the hell knows what's going to happen down the line?
0: Yeah, and I think you've got to be approaching this like you have to stay meritoriously, but like competitively, you have to stay in the national conversation.
1: Yes,
0: you do not have the option to fly under any radars if you're Louisville football revenue sports. Period. Basketball, baseball, volleyball, like you've got these sports that are prominent. Like you've got to be in the national conversation. You've got to be in games that have people's eyeballs. You have to have a good reputation with the networks. You have to have a proven track record of people wanting to watch you, and you've got to give them a reason to do so.
1: You do. I also want to circle back on this too, because you just kind of brought up the networks. I would assume, and this is me being very nerdy and inside baseball.
0: I already had it written down, so yeah, I know what you're going to say.
1: That the game in Detroit will probably be broadcast by Fox or CBS, and the game in Indy will probably be ESPN.
0: Yes. Yeah. I suppose the Big Ten will have the option to option it down if they want to, but I think they'd be fools not to.
1: Right.
0: I thought that, like, for instance, the Baylor game last year was smart. Because you would at least have a chance for it to be on Fox or something like that.
1: Right.
0: And this will be something like that, either on BTN or on Fox or FS1.
1: Because I almost guarantee it'll either be Fox or CBS, because the Big Ten has deals with CBS too. So it'll be one of those two. The reason I said CBS was because that Indiana-Louisville game last year that the Big Ten controlled media-wise was on CBS that they did. So I think it's going to be, because that's, as you said before we went on, that's the same day as the ACC conference title game. It'll be the same day as all the college football conference title games. So it'll probably be viewed as a lead-in to either the Big Ten title game on Fox or whatever the heck CBS is airing that day. And then the following year, it'll be on ESPN in Indy, and it'll be a lead-in to probably the ACC or the SEC football championship, if it's that same weekend.
0: Yeah, that is the same. This game is scheduled for the same weekend as the ACC championship game in football. So you could be looking at the Louisville men's basketball playing in Detroit against a top 10 Michigan team. We'll see how the things go. You know, I don't want to assume. Do I wish this was against Dusty May and Michigan? Sure.
1: Yeah.
0: But I don't think Boynton's going to do so poorly that this will be a bad
1: team by any stretch. It's going to be, because they got Trey McKinney back, and they bring Elliot Cadeau's back. It's going to be a much different
0: Michigan. Will he ever leave college basketball, Elliot Cadeau?
1: No. God. Especially now at the 5-for-5. No. But it's going to be a much more backcourt-laden team compared to what we've seen from Michigan the last 2 years. So it'll be a very fun contrast in styles.

0: compared to what Louisville has, who's kind of flipped the other way, trying to get a lot bigger, which I think will be fun. It's fun that they're doing this in Detroit and Indy. Let's be honest, though. If this was in Ann Arbor in the Yum Center, it would take it an even notch higher. And I'm not being critical of Pat Kelsey. It's more of the sport as a whole. There's so much of a fixation on the net to where they're trying to, like, even Louisville-Cincinnati, whenever that game gets played, when it's at Freedom Hall. I love they're playing a game at Freedom Hall. But they're playing it at Freedom Hall not for nostalgia and all the things like that. They're playing it because they can count as a neutral site game, and if Cincinnati's 31st in the net instead of 30th, it's still a quad one win. Which, to me, I don't know about you, Mark, I wish college basketball, which the women's have adjusted this a little bit, I wish the men would follow the women and space out the quad ones a little bit more. To where right now for those who don't know, quad ones in college basketball, if it's a home game, it's 1 through 30. If it's a road game, 1 through 50. Or a neutral site game, 1 through 50. Road game, 1 through 75. So the net is telling you beating Wake Forest on the road, if they're 74th in net, is the same as beating Cincinnati at home if Cincinnati's 32nd in net. Or that the Wake Forest one would be better than the Cincinnati one, yeah. Which is absurd to me. Instead, I wish they would do...
1: You're saying that they overly reward neutral site games?
0: They overly reward neutral site, especially road games. I wish they would do, instead of 1 through 50 being a quad one, it should be 1 through 30 for home games, 1 through 40 for neutral site games, 1 through 50 for road games. I think that's cleaner, that makes more sense. And that goes from,
1: To be clear, you're saying that road games should be demonstrably more valuable than neutral site games.
0: No, I'm saying home games should be made more valuable.
1: If they're against tougher teams.
0: Yes.
1: I got you.
0: So right now, if you're playing Wake Forest on the road, who's 74th in net, and playing Cincinnati at home, who's 32nd in net, the Wake Forest game means more than the Cincinnati game.
1: Yeah.
0: And I get it. It's tougher to win on the road than at home. It's tougher to win on the road than at neutral. Easier to win at home, vice versa. But it's not a big enough difference to where you could go from a team who could theoretically be a 5 or 6 seed in the NCAA tournament. Beating them at home means more than beating a team that's sub .500 on the road.
1: If what Jack's saying to you bothers you, just keep in mind, you know that it's a hypothetical because we're talking about a meaningful Wake Forest team.
0: That's also
1: which
0: true.
1: Which is not real and will not happen, much to my chagrin.
0: Right. I think, though, if you condensed it a little bit more, though, that would take away some of, well, we need to play this as a neutral site game. Because if it's a 20-spot difference in the net for quad one, quad two, versus a 10-spot difference, that's like, well, let's get this for the fans, get a big crowd, and you still have a roughly the same chance of it being a quad one game instead of a quad two game. And my God, I just went so nerdy inside baseball there. And I'm sorry if I tripped anyone up on that with it being, you know, in audio format.
1: If Matt was here like he has been on Thursdays up until now, he would have dropped multiple quad 1A references. Yeah. So, like, you are filling in nicely.
0: Yes, and play the role of Matt McGann.
1: You're doing it well without pronouncing any words in a weird way. So you're doing great. You got him beat in that regard. I'll add this: the other part of this, you know, the Field of 68 guys, Jeff Goodman, Rob Doster, they did their preseason or off-season grades for Louisville. They gave them B pluses. They talked about the expectations for what Louisville has this year, and Jeff Goodman was basically like Final Four or bust or Elite Eight or bust.
0: I didn't agree with that.
1: Well, yeah. Regardless, I don't think it's that simple. But what I do think, Tasha said, I thought this was Matt McGavick. You did not. You most certainly did not. I don't know that it's that simple to say, you know, Final Four bust, Elite Eight or bust. But what I do know is it's start getting your fair share of these games and stop getting owned in all of them.
0: Right.
1: Is cut and dried, is clear. And you're looking at a non-conference schedule with, again, Texas Tech that we know of, and then whoever else you might play there, which is...
0: We're all hoping it's St. John's.
1: Of course we are.
0: Yes. Good.
1: Texas, who's going to be, you know, top 10, top 15, is at least as hyped going into this year as you are.
0: But which and I'll give Pat Kelsey credit on this. See how many bye games Texas has this year?
1: It's laughable.
0: Yeah. It's
1: humiliating.
0: It's like 8 or 9.
1: If you

0: have the resources they do, you should never be allowed to schedule that way. They should be scheduling like this.
1: Yes.
0: It's pathetic.
1: Especially with how good they're supposed to be.
0: Absolutely.
1: Year.
0: But you get Texas Tech for sure, and whoever else you'll get out of the Players' Year Festival. Maybe one more game if you lose and go 0-2, which would suck. But, or three meaningful games out there. Texas, Kentucky. Like you've, and that's just your non-conference schedule. We're going to get enough, I think, data. And then to say nothing of getting Duke and Virginia and Miami, which I think will be top 25 teams all year. For sure, and maybe even better than that this year. You're going to get a third of your schedule against top 25-ish or better teams, and we'll have definitive Pat Kelsey, can you hang with these teams? No one's saying got to win them all. I'm not even saying you got to win the vast majority of them.
1: You got to be competitive.
0: You got to get your share of them, and you can't get 30 piece by any of these guys. That can't happen. And so if that, that's where I feel like he's more up in the air than just like how far you go in the tournament, because a lot can happen. But I know for certain they can't be the Tennessee game. They can't be the Arkansas game. They can't be the Duke game. It's like, it can't be like that. And we're going to get enough data to know and be able to say, I think definitively, like 3 years in, like, are we going to be able to hang with these guys or not? And so he's got a chance to put that thing to bed himself. And I will take it as at least a little bit of confidence that he's got, to, like, not afraid to schedule this way. He's not trying to schedule around it.
1: No, he's not.
0: Which Louisville never should.
1: I mean, that goes back to the Denny Crum days. You play anyone and everyone.
0: All right. Let's take a quick break here. We'll open up the phones, let you guys sound off on this at all if you got thoughts on that one. I really do want to talk about Kurt Cignetti because I feel like he's kind of a character now. And I don't mean that in a bad way. I mean, he's relevant to everybody in college football now. And I do want to talk about that and a whole lot more here on The Drive on 95 The Ville. Be back.
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3: 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A big-time win over Kentucky, 96-88. The Yum Center. What a scene. What a game. What an environment. 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
6: 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That's 502-419-8814. KFOA, officiating football since 1967. Come be a part of it.

0: 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Now, here's Mark Ennis.
1: Jack Grossman here with me. We'll go and open up these phone lines here. 81-59-93-9. If you'd like to jump in here, the news of the day, Louisville announcing a two-year series with Michigan to start this season in Detroit. At Little Caesars Arena, they'll face Michigan in Indianapolis the following year.
2: Do they have Little Caesars in Little Caesars Arena? Or is this like a...
1: Oh, yeah, where they have Papa John's at the Yum Center. we should look into that. Louis would know, sure.
2: Yeah. Right? Yeah, Zach, get Louis on the horn.
1: Yeah, let's get Louis to tell us if what pizza they actually serve there.
2: Yeah, they got a...
3: Wants to be like Domino's or something.
2: Yeah, I was going to say like Jets. I can see them having Jets pizza there.
1: But overall, I think takeaways there, again, Louisville feels good about this team. I think you could talk about the advantages of scheduling this way. Do you think that they were waiting to like pull the trigger on this until after the Bahamas?
2: If they were, then I don't understand why they would be waiting for the, I'll put it this way. If you were waiting for that, you were just looking for confirmation more than anything.
1: Well, that's
2: else.
1: What I mean. Like he's like, well, like you've done all the work. And kudos to them, by the way. Like again, by all accounts here, it seems like this was an opportunity that was created by the official falling apart of the Duke Michigan game that was kind of both of them deciding to go rogue on their associated TV partners.
2: What did you think, especially as a guy who's been in that area a bunch, about the idea of them playing that game at Tropicana?
1: It's dumb.
2: I agree.
1: I mean, I don't know what they were thinking. All of Duke's graduates are

0: either in New Jersey or in Durham. So I don't know why.
1: Well, the idea was because they were trying to get away from Fox. So, if you go to Florida, then you get out of the purview of both, or really just the Big Ten side of it, because you'd be playing quote unquote in a state that didn't have a Big Ten footprint.
0: Like I said, New Jersey.
1: I
0: don't care about Rutgers. They don't count. Fart noise is exactly right. There's nothing worse about the current state of affairs in college sports.
1: Than that sentence right there.
0: Than that we know what any of that means.
1: Yes.
0: And that it's relevant in the least. It's sort of like the previous era of realignment where we knew about airports.
1: Yeah.
0: And media market ratings. It should never be that way. Shame on you people that are in charge of this sport for making us learn and know those things and creating rivers of troll accounts online that are ready to spew that stuff, and for creating the entire lying West Virginia blogger industry about realignment. None of that ever should have existed. And you nerds are responsible for this. I'm talking to you, Jim Delaney.
1: So let me ask you this. Because obviously when it first happened, it was, well, we're screwed being Louisville because West Virginia got the spot in the Big Ten. That was, oh my God, we're so much happier. We're in the ACC, they're the Big 12. How do Louisville fans feel now about being in the ACC instead of the Big 12? Is it still okay? We're happy. We'd rather be in the ACC. We got right. Obviously, you would rather be in the ACC than the American or anything like that. Don't get me wrong, but is there maybe, okay, it would have been good, would have been better long-term if we were in the Big 12 instead of the ACC? And West Virginia was the one either in the ACC or ended up floating a bridge or wherever the heck else they would have been.
0: Boy, that's really hard to say. The ACC has been interesting for Louisville. Obviously, there are elements of it that have been very good. I think the ACC football-wise has better top-end potential.
1: Especially now without Texas and Oklahoma, yes.
0: Right. With the Big 12 as it is now, I think for football, you would like to be in the ACC and for it to stay and not lose anybody. Because Clemson, Miami, Florida State.
1: Kind of Notre Dame.
0: Well, but in terms of just, you have, there's nobody like those three in the Big 12. And Texas Tech on the Cody Campbell cocaine high, it's all right, but it's not fundamental like it is with those. I think it's better, but basketball wise, there's no denying, it's been a little less than we thought, but Louisville's been a little less than they thought.
1: Louisville's been part of the problem for sure. All the Big East schools have been part of the problem. Syracuse, Pittsburgh have, and Notre Dame haven't held up their end of the bargain, but of course, outside of Duke and at some point North Carolina, now that Virginia's come back the whole league's just been bad for a little bit. Obviously, it was better last year. It's kind of on an up its swing, but it's nowhere near what it was when Louisville first entered the league, and even as recently as right before COVID, that year when Louisville, Duke, and Florida State were all really on the upper cut of eliteness. But I'd say, especially now with Cincinnati in the league, though, you'd have that natural rival of Cincinnati. You'd get actual games with Kansas and Fog Allen instead of exhibitions, Houston. And maybe, the other part of it is the Big 12 in a better position long-term than the ACC to actually survive all this?
0: To me, the primary advantage of the Big 12 is that they all want to be there and want it to work. And the ACC is
1: not.
0: It's a confederacy, right? It's a collection of independent states that really don't care what happens to the thing as a whole.
1: it's more like the U.S. under the Articles of Confederation than under the Constitution.
0: Loosely associated states that have a marginal interest in the success of the endeavor as a whole.
1: Only if it helps them.
0: Yes. And so I think probably would like the ethos better, but the top end of the ACC is a much better version.
1: Yes, football-wise,
0: you can't get it.
1: Yeah.
0: As soon as somebody figures it out, somebody's like, okay, good, I can let my gut hang back out. Right? Miami gets on board, of course, it's like, all right, we can suck again. Virginia Tech carries the thing for a decade, and then as soon

0: does Florida State and Clemson figure it out, they're dead. You know, like,
1: and now they got James
0: come
1: Franklin.
0: On. Yeah. You know, it's like it's like this, unfortunately.
1: You think James Franklin's going to work out there?
0: I do.
1: I do, too.
0: I do.
1: If he's 80% of what he was at Penn State or Virginia Tech, it'll be a home run.
0: Yes, 1,000%. Basically, for the reasons that we're talking about right here, basically, until the bottom fell out, the only complaint you could have about him at Penn State was that he can't beat the eventual national champions, basically.
1: So he's the Pat Kelsey of football.
0: But they don't have that problem. There is no Ohio State.
1: Right.
0: Like that team, those teams are not in the ACC like they are the Big Ten in mass. I think he'll do well.
1: When Indiana pulled that Penn State game out of their asses, it was like, okay, Penn State can't beat the good Indiana team. That's how you know they're actually elite, right?
0: that's the ultimate proof that IU's elite. That like we can't lose to Penn State.
1: Yep.
0: That's a super funny way of looking at it. But there's something to that. I kind of like that. But Louisville, again, doing what Louisville men's basketball ought to do, and that is play a fearless non-conference schedule that has a smattering of good teams from across the country, from across multiple conferences, some home, some away, plenty of these neutral site events. It's what a modern college basketball team has to do to sort of maintain a high profile.
1: Who would be one team you'd like to see Louisville play that's not on the schedule? Since we're doing – this is a pure summer radio topic, but hell, it's July 30th.
0: It is summer, although my kids went back to school in Indiana today. Man, just was too hot for that. But nevertheless, a good team in the Big 12.
1: Houston.
0: Houston, Kansas in the regular season.
1: Yes.
0: You know, something like that. I think it would be good for Louisville to play more Big Ten teams, period, in football, too. Cignetti.
1: Yeah.
0: Wiener. Obviously, it's worked out fine for them.
1: So there's two things on that.
0: But they could play Iowa, they could play Wisconsin, you know what I mean? But on that
1: IU Louisville football series in general, two things on that. One,
0: everybody won.
1: Everyone won because let's be honest, Indiana would have beaten the living crap out of Louisville both times.
0: We'll see. Jeff Brom's good at those games.
1: Yeah, but Cignetti beats the. But he beats everyone, man. He just does. Dan Lanning's good in most of those games, also. And that didn't seem to matter. But number two, and this is the important one for me, IU backing out of that series robbed me of the two best tailgating weekends of my life. I was going to have all my IU friends come down to Louisville for that game. And we were going to have an absolute time. And I was going to bring everyone up from Louisville to Bloomington the next year. We'd be running Kilroy's and upstairs, all the things. And IU robbed me of that. And then getting into rubbing the face that they would win the game by 4 touchdowns. But it really is purely the tailgate, the party. I'm sad. I'm so sad again. One of my favorite things about the day last year when Louisville and IU played in basketball and then the Big Ten title game was because I got a little bit of that. There was, and I'll keep this quick, but just, you know, Shapiro's Delicatessen tested up in Indy, right? The Jewish deli up there. That had, like, all my friends from Louisville that were up there for the basketball game, all my IU friends that were up there for the basketball and the football games. I'm sitting there, I'm like, man, it might be 85% of my life in this restaurant right now. It's pretty cool.
0: It would have been pretty great.
1: It was pretty cool. I loved it.
0: But to answer your question, like, I think football-wise, I would love basically anybody in kind of the top half of the Big Ten.
1: Yeah.
0: So Indiana, Ohio State, Michigan, Michigan State, Nebraska, Iowa. I'd play pretty much any.
1: Oregon, Washington.
0: Oregon, Washington. Yeah. I think it would be fun to play any of those in kind of a home-and-home. Basketball-wise, I think there's a lot of places. Big Ten or Big East series, I think some of those could be a lot of fun. Gonzaga would still be a lot of fun if you could do some of those. So just places, just a variety. Ones that you don't play.
1: Say UConn and Villanova would be the two real big East ones. I'd love West Virginia for the rivalry aspect from when they were both in the Big East. I would love Louisville Marquette games were bangers back in the day. Those, and now that Marquette's supposed
0: got
1: to be
0: something for you, Sinatra Fru.
1: Yep. Yeah, the Sinatra Fru revenge game.
0: That would be fun.
1: The revenge being on Louisville beating up on Sinatra Fru Rob Eddie was last year.
0: We know his weaknesses.
1: We know how to play them.
0: Glory
1: but...
0: versus Sonata Fru. I'll take that matchup.
1: Yep.
0: All right, let's take a quick break here. We'll come back. We'll check in with our guy, Elliot Mattingly.

0: All right, let's take a quick break here. We'll come back and we'll check in with our guy, Elliot Mattingly, from Court Physical Therapy here. On the Drive on Knights on the Ville. Be right back.
1: Talking season might be over, but on ESPN Louisville, we're always talking Cards football.
2: 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And it's funny because that kind of reminded me of what you just said. 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

0: 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Now, here's Mark Ennis.
1: And Jack Grossman here with me on a Thursday. We are happy now to be joined by our guy, Elliot Mattingly from Court Physical Therapy. Elliot, how is everything going, buddy? Doing all right?
2: Doing well. How about you guys?
1: We are doing great. All right, I sent you an article. Looks like a study, basically,
2: yeah,
1: trying to get to the bottom of something that you and I have been talking about, I think, since you've been making appearances on this show, which is what seems to be an epidemic of Achilles injuries in basketball, college, and the NBA, and enough to where, like, I think just sort of at the popular level, people have a consciousness that, like, man, this really is an issue. What do you think is going on? And maybe kind of peaked with Tyrese Halliburton getting hurt Game 7 in the NBA Finals a year or so ago. A study comes together that purports, I think, Elliot, I know you've had a chance to look at it, to have some clues as to what's causing it and what isn't, because this has been used, I think, to justify some of the load management that guys that are engaged in the NBA, even though there's been some pushback on that. So as briefly as you can, summarize, what'd you think of what they found? What did they find?
2: Well, you know, first off, I'm surprised that it didn't mention us in here for
1: right?
2: We kind of are getting some blame for the amount of Achilles tears they think because we talk about it, it happens more. But, yeah, this was out of the Orthopedic Journal of Sports Medicine. So this is a big deal. And we knew, obviously, it's a big deal because when you lose, I think, when seven of your stars, it's kind of was like, oh, boy, we got to figure this out. So all in the same season is what that was. So this was a retroactive study. So they looked in the past to see, you know, are there any similarities or correlations of these Achilles tears? And that, I mean, they break it down by just crazy amounts of stats. And, you know, what it came down to is, like, there's a 10 to 15 game window prior to the rupture where they had a noticeable increase in playing time. And, you know, and to me, yeah, that makes sense. But also, like, they also played a lot of minutes back in the day. So, like, I'm still not 100% convinced that this is still the main problem. I think, yes, that is there's a correlation. You know, so that means, like, obviously there's a significant enough factor. When these folks increased their minutes, they had an increased risk of a rupture, and it happened. But that still doesn't tell us the full story of everything that they did up to it. Like, you know, just the amount of studies that have gone into youth baseball and pitch counts and all these things that, like, there's certain types of things that kids aren't allowed to do because that's going to increase their risk of an UCL tear, you know, so to get a Tommy John surgery. So I still think it needs to go beyond their time in the NBA. I think it needs to look at, like,

0: what did their high school and AAU schedule look like? How many minutes were they really playing? Because when we first started talking, we've been doing this like 8 or 9 years.
1: Yeah.
0: And the big topic was ACL tears at that point. We rarely talked about Achilles ruptures. And if we did, it was always the guy who was, you know, like mid-low 30s. It was somebody towards the end of their career.
1: It always felt cumulative. And
0: now the age is 27. Mm. So all of a sudden, like, that timeline has shifted up 7 years. So has it shifted up 7 years? Because we've talked about this a lot, too. It's like these people are playing the equivalent of an NBA season in a summer. You know, they're playing 80 games in a summer. So is it those high school years where you're just playing game after game and six games in a weekend that really set yourself up for that failure in your NBA career, in your later career? Or is this something different? You know, so I can appreciate what they're showing here because this might give an idea of like, okay, we've had an increase in minutes for, let's thank Wemby. You know, we've had increased minutes for Wemby over the last 10 games. We probably need to either pull him back just a little bit or sit him out for a game. And as much as that's not fun for the fans, the problem they've identified, that is a solution to that issue. But to me, it doesn't solve the greater problem that's likely a part of that.
1: What did you think of any of their other recommendations to sort of curb this sort of thing? Were there any other ones?
0: Well, they weren't very specific. They were like, okay, now that we've identified that, let's do some preventative care. Well, guess what? Like, we've been trying that. You know, that is, like, it didn't go into, like, what preventative care is best. You know, it didn't talk about, obviously, we're working on strength and mobility and all these different pieces as much as you can during the season anyways. So I didn't love that because it just said, it pretty much said, hey, do better. But it didn't give you any ideas on how to do better. So not a whole lot on there. And so really, I do appreciate a lot of they did look at, are they single sport athletes, were they multi-sport athletes? There wasn't a big difference there. But still, that doesn't look at just a full cumulative time frame on that.
1: Speaking of Achilles injuries, Daniel Jones suffered one deep into last year. We are used to, you know, kind of at least a year, if not more. He's a mobile guy. So this seems like, you know, this isn't like somebody that you feel like you could watch him hobble back there but still chuck it. Like, it's a part of what he does. And yet he is claiming to have already been cleared to come back. And it's one of those for me, Elliot, where I'm like, this makes me really uncomfortable that we're going to be doing this. What are your thoughts on your surprise level? What do you think it means that he's claiming to have already been cleared to come back?
0: You know, so first off, when somebody's cleared to return, that doesn't mean they're 100%. You know, so that usually means they're like, they're testing at 90%. They're able to go back to full, but they know they still have a while to work back up till they get to their normal. You know, what this reminds me of, like, almost exactly is Jason Tatum. You know, our conversation we had with him in the playoffs was like, man, this feels soon. And when he got out there, like, he looked a little bit rough the first game, but still played well. And then was dunking on people by the end. Like, well, okay, well, maybe that's different. And then, so I looked into that. They had the same surgeon.
1: Yeah.
0: Like, so, yeah. So
1: we found the James Andrews of Achilles injuries.
0: Maybe. So this Dr. O'Malley guy is out of Boston. I think he's out of Boston. I don't know. I could have made that up. But, you know, so Jason Tatum was 298 days after his surgery. And when, you know, they talked about his and they said the reason they think it, anytime you wait to have a surgery, especially like an Achilles rupture, your muscles are going to atrophy. Your tendons are going to shorten. There's all these things that go along with it. They did his surgery 16 hours after his injury. So, like, it was literally as soon as possible.
1: Wow.
0: Now, for Daniel Jones, they waited 2 days. But, you know, right now he's at 235 days since his since his surgery. And his first game, you know, let's not pay attention to preseason. The first real game is another 45 days away. He would be at 290 days. So that's just a week difference than Jason Tatum. So, you know, once again, him being cleared, to me, it's like, okay, that's good because you got, you know, six more weeks of practice you can get in so you can be ready for that first game. Not, oh, you're clear. Man, you're going to be ready to go today, look normal today. So if you would have talked to me 6 months ago, I'm like, this

0: ridiculous. But now I've been proven wrong with Jason Tatum, and it's the same position. I'm assuming they follow the same protocol. You know, so, you know, some people like a more aggressive protocol. And that's obviously that's what this is. It's pushing the envelope a little bit more. Right now, we don't know long term. We saw Jason Tatum play like 16 games or something, and he looked fine. But now he's in off season. We don't know what this looks like long term. But for short term, it worked out pretty good once. Why not again?
1: Last one before we let you get out of here, Elliot. Pat Mahomes ACL tear deep into last year as well. Mm-hmm. He's already back and out at training camp with the Chiefs. That feels less surprising. It feels like we've gotten really, really good at treating that, surgically repairing that, knowing how to handle, you know, returning to action and that sort of thing. But he is a guy that's pretty mobile. Your thoughts on him and where he's at?
0: You know, so he had his surgery on December 15th. You know, that puts him a decent amount of way too. Still a little bit earlier than we would mostly see. You know, we've talked about this for a while, like, It is the pendulum has swung twice, I think, since we've been doing this. And, you know, there was that big 9 months where everybody was like, in 9 months, we're back ready to go. And then there was that shift where everybody was waiting more towards that year mark just because you're at such a high risk within that first year, even that, you know, up to 2 years. So they were waiting. And now I think his is a little bit different. I think there's a bit of urgency because he knows that, like, the Chiefs are on the tail end of their dynasty time. And so this is, you know, one of the last opportunities he'll probably have, at least in the short term, at Kansas City. So I think that plays a little bit. But really, you know, it's still the same kind of deal. He's still got 6 weeks until the game is ready to go. But he's in the point where he can do cutting, he can do jumping. But there's been a lot of people talking about how he has muscle atrophy. You know, so that's where you can see a definite size difference in his quadriceps and his calf. But that's pretty normal. But the goal is by the time you're cleared and ready to go full participation, that you're nearly identical in that size. And that's one of the ways we use our newbie new fit. So that, once again, it's that electrical stimulation device that is, it's different than our traditional TENS units because it can actually help us do resistance training and build hypertrophy. So, like, this is what Saquon Barkley used when he had his quad issues. So he's trying to, like, they're trying to go through and really hammer their quads to build that back up. Because that quad size actually is a predictor of an opportunity for a re-tear. So even though that, like, right now that atrophy is not a big deal, like, they're working like crazy to get that back because that is a risk factor for him to get hurt again, which none of us want to see.
1: If anything Saquon Barkley uses on his quads, you will want to use on your quad is good advice.
0: Yeah, and you know, and it's like that was wild that he was having such a hard time with it because that's what he was known for. Like, this guy's got monster quads.
1: Quadzilla, yeah.
0: He couldn't get them to fire right. You know, that when we have a surgery, you get this inhibition, like that injury turns your muscles off, and your body's like, okay, I don't need my quad right now. But then, like, you're trying to turn it back on, and your brain hasn't fully accepted that it can do that yet. So he struggled, and you know, that was one of the things they brought in, and that, like, you know, he was kind of the first big name to use the product, and it's just obviously worked out well because then he left the Giants and went to the Eagles and got it, you know, did all his stuff. So, yeah, so he's back. So it's a great device, and I imagine, you know, a lot of the pro teams, a lot of the collegiate teams around the area have it now. But I imagine they're probably using something like that with him to make sure that his quads get back to a similar size. So he can be safe to return.
1: This is the one thing Saquon Barkley and I have in common. Quad won't do anything. This is where we overlap
0: the most.
1: I thought
0: it was going to be quad. Like, I'm like, he just put himself right back down.
1: All right, Elliot.
0: I'm like, oh, Mark's going to be nice to himself today. How about
1: No. Absolutely not. You should know better than that by now. Elliot, if folks want to find out what Court can do for their quads, where can they go, buddy?
0: Yeah, give us a call at 1-800-645-COURT. Check us out at court.com. We'd love to help you out.
1: All right, bud. Talk to you next week. Thanks.
0: All right. Bye-bye.
1: All right.
2: Good stuff, a lot of quad man. Talk.
1: That's right. It's quad one in the first segment.
2: Yep.
1: We can equivocate with the best of them. All right.
3: We're going to do the quad box next segment.
2: Damn right. We can customize them now.
1: Thankfully.
2: Did you see where YouTube Unlimited's being a quad boxes? Or YouTube TV finally has the ESPN Unlimited in there, which is.
1: It's going to be great.
2: That'll be great.
1: All right.
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1: Hour number one in the books. When we come back. 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
8: I'm John Ryder. Quarterback Baker Mayfield and the Buccaneers could reach a new contract before Mayfield's self-imposed deadline of the start of training camp, and the veteran says that he feels disrespected a little bit. The first overall pick in this year's draft, Raiders quarterback Fernando Mendoza, says that he's fine with being patient and playing behind Kirk Cousins. Mendoza today at training camp.
9: I still have a long way out. I feel more comfortable, but I am nowhere near where I need to be, especially with learning the playbook, and I still need to go a lot longer and attack the playbook harder, so I'm still ways away. But I feel like I'm more comfortable from day two, especially from day one.
8: The Raiders' season opener is on September 13th against the Dolphins in Las Vegas. On the baseball scoreboard, they're in the seventh in Chicago. The White Sox and Yankees are scoreless. Chicago starter Sean Burke has struck out 10. Cubs and Cardinals tied at 1 in the sixth in St. Louis. Royals have a 3-0 lead in the ninth on the Twins. Kansas City starter Noah Cameron had a no-hitter broken up in the seventh. Still won 8 strong. One final raise over the Rangers, 3-2 at the Trop.
10: 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Coming up Friday, we close out our ESPN Radio Rank'em series with my top 5 Super Bowl contenders. 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

0: And Jack Grossman here with me. Jack, I just want you to know you've made no friends by just casually dropping that Indiana would have beaten Louisville by 4 touchdowns last year.
1: It's just the truth, guys. I'm sorry.
0: He's wrong, but that's okay. He's allowed to think that.
1: Louisville's a good football team. They won a lot of games. They weren't beating Indiana. I'm sorry, guys.
2: Jack, being the IU guy you are, what was Jeff Brohm's record against the Hoosiers when he was at Purdue?
1: I mean, that was in the pre-Signetti era, so who cares? The one time it's I saw
0: BCAD.
2: Yeah, absolutely.
1: It's pre-Sig. Before Sig, after Sig. That's Indiana football.
0: I'd be like, I don't have to talk about that.
1: Yeah, it doesn't matter. The one time I saw them in person against Brohm, they won. That may have been the only time Indiana beat Brohm at Purdue, but it's the one time that they won.
0: I think it was just the one.
1: They needed, and it was IU football at 8-5 in 2019. Purdue had an awful year that year. They had a bunch of injuries or whatever, and IU led the game by, I think, 3 touchdowns at one point. Purdue came all the way back before IU beat them in double overtime. It was a dumb game. It was a really dumb game, I'll be honest. That's enough of that, though.
2: For the old Oaken bucket.
1: Yep. 66-0 and 56-3 the last 2 years. That's all that matters.
0: Not unlike the old Governor's Cup.
1: Yep.
0: In terms of lopsidedness. All right. The reason I wanted to play this for you, yesterday I know you guys spent some time on Laura Rutledge and the seemingly delivered talking point. It's a brilliant old radio bit that I think Rush Limbaugh really should get credit for inventing, and that's detecting when a whole bunch of people are saying the same thing at the exact same time right away. And it has the distinct marks of having been handed out.
1: Yeah.
0: And this offseason, SEC-flavored outlets doing some version of, it's too hard to be us, for us to stay as good as we've been. Probably like its peak with the Laura Rutledge stuff.
1: And also the Nick Saban comment.
0: Yeah,
1: where he goes, you can't just judge a team by who wins by who wins the national championship.
0: Even though that's exactly what we used to do.
1: Yeah, I did. I think it's a good lead into what Signetti said today. But I think we've seen a shift nationally around it to where we've gone from, because let's be honest, the mass public used to just eat whatever ESPN, the SEC network, and Sankey shoved up our butts and didn't question it. So why would we question? It's the SEC. It's the best. I mean, I saw like an awful announcing article today crushing Laura Rutledge on that. And you see McAfee bad. I mean, of course, it was McAfee's show that Rutledge said that on, kind of pushed back against it. You see a lot of big-time network people and media people just kind of go, yeah, this is kind of a laughable thing. Both that and Stephen A. Smith battling Saban over his comments. Like, these aren't things that the SEC is not used to people challenging their authority when it comes to their talking points. And I think now the cat's out of the bag that, hey, the golden era, you can talk about what happened in the 2010s all you want. And my God, does the SEC love doing that?
0: You know what this reminds me of?
1: Yeah.
0: There's I think it's Shane Gillis that does a bit about how, like, you can go back and watch old movies and TV shows, and they will say things. Old comedians who will make jokes that now we would be like, oh, that is wildly racist, right? And that somewhere we've made the decision that that's not appropriate, it's not funny.
1: Right.
0: But some comedian was like the last one. And then the next time he fired out that joke, and everyone was like, oh no.
2: And that was Michael Richards.
0: Well, no, that was before that. But,
1: yeah.
0: But, like, it's the joke being like, I'm just saying what we've all been saying, and now all of a sudden you people are mad at me over it. And it feels like that, with, like, the SEC network shows, Laura Rutledge, Nick Saban, whatever, they're used to just being able to say whatever they've wanted to say, because in the end, whoever, Georgia beat TCU 65-0.
1: Right.
0: So it did, like, whatever we said, it didn't matter. We had the champ. I'm right.
2: It used to, the play on the field used to show everything.
0: And it was trump card.
2: Yeah, and that worked for a decade plus.
0: Lowercase t.
2: It worked for a long time. And now, again, Saban's comments, like, in and of itself, yeah, the best team doesn't necessarily mean it isn't the best conference. But when you've

0: than the entire SEC the last couple years. That's an indictment. And when you don't have these games in the regular season, those are the data points you have to use. So, yeah, you can say, well, the best team's been in the Big Ten. But it's not just who's been up top. The SEC has not been the best conference when you go top to bottom. Just look at the results on the field when they happen. And everyone loves to, and again, they love to throw it. Well, you know, the dominant run from 2007 through 2015 or whatever it was. And yeah, the SEC was the best conference year in and year out those years. But in the NIL and portal era, it's the great equalizer. And I'm sorry, what happened in 2018 doesn't matter anymore. As we sit here, I'm not just saying this as an IU guy, but we sit here in an era where Indiana just won the bleep a national championship. That wasn't happening in 2018.
1: Texas says, Don Rickles was funny then, and Don Rickles is funny now. Same with Richard Pryor. Richard Pryor, wildly underrated. Yeah. Especially like as an intellectual comedian, extremely funny. All right, all this to say.
0: Good on the general public for finally catching on that it's a load of BS what they're all spewing.
1: But it took the results on the field.
0: Yes.
1: To do that. And I think they're all – the fact that we are seeing talking points being at least like trial ballooned says they've got – they can deny it all they want. But you feel, in the SEC, you, for the first time, they're on their heels a little bit.
2: Because they haven't had the nine-game schedule yet.
1: Well, but, like, it's just because they haven't even been making the championship game in the larger playoff era. And this, it just shows they feel they have to start pushing back on this. And it has not been like that in 17 years.
0: Yeah. And I'm not even going to sit here and say the SEC's never going to win a championship again. Like, that's foolish. Of course, they're going to win titles and all that stuff again in the future. But the idea of they're just so far ahead of everyone else and they're playing a completely different sport, it's bogus. It's not true anymore. It's not. That era is over.
1: Now, in addition to propping themselves up, some in the SEC just drink which really... Who? Chud. Just like the definition of a guy who has no reason to be saying the things that he says.
0: Yeah.
1: It nevertheless is. Directly said, it's because Indiana didn't play a 10th game, even though Indiana played 16 football games last year and played 5 top 10 teams on neutral fields, I think.
0: Yes.
2: Like, their non-conference schedule last year was terrible. It's terrible again this year.
1: And it didn't matter.
2: Right. Yeah.
1: Again, it was not a factor.
2: Like, I wish they would play someone out of conference, but it didn't matter. Like, they still, when push came to shove in the playoff, they beat everyone's ass.
1: Including Alabama.
2: Yeah.
1: Nevertheless, he took a shot at Indiana. So you had to know that Kurt Cignetti was gonna go to Big Ten Media Days today and let it fly. And basically, this was, you know, the fireworks have the grand finale. This was Kurt Cignetti being asked about that sort of thing. This was his answer.
3: You mentioned the grind in your opening statement. Iowa, Penn State, they'll kind of speak for themselves. The Oregon game last year, regular season game last year, speaks for themselves. Do you look at that grind? You've done it now twice, getting to the postseason. Is that grind of the Big Ten season a net positive by the time late December, January comes around, or a net negative for where the team is at?
4: No, I think that's a loaded question. I think your job as a head coach and the assistants is to equip your roster, make it as strong as possible with adequate depth at every position throughout the team. You know, when you play that many games, you're going to get some guys dinged and injured. Things happen. Next man up mentality. The Big Ten is the best league in football. And a lot of really good football teams. It's hard to win on the road. Very physical football teams. Very well coached. It definitely prepares you for the playoffs. There's no doubt about it. The numbers speak for themselves. I mean, we don't run a hype machine up here in the Midwest. We believe everything's earned, not given. And when we fall short, we say we fell short. We don't cry a river, whine, and complain. All right? And that's why we're the best.
0: It's my coach, damn it.
1: I know that the Louisville folks are maybe see him as a threat, or, you know, are maybe a little reticent to embrace him But I think if you

0: are a newly liberated fan of a non-SEC team in college football, you should celebrate Kurt Cignetti. He's the SEC's worst nightmare.
1: And he's someone that gives hope for everyone else. I mean, Will Stein goes out and says what he says. You think he's not just trying to imitate Cignetti when he does that stuff?
0: I think he's only imitating Cignetti.
1: Yeah, but when Cignetti can do what he's done at Indiana.
0: Like, you know how I was talking about my quads and Saquon Barkley's quads?
1: Yeah.
0: That's Will Stein and Kurt Cignetti.
1: But I mean, like,
0: we both have quads.
1: He inspires hope of if this can be done at Indiana, of course then it can be done at Louisville or it can be done at Kentucky. You need a lot to go your way, obviously, but if it can be done there, it can be done literally anywhere. But yeah, but he has been the voice that stuck it to the SEC, and most importantly, as you said,
0: on the field.
1: He's backed it up on the field, and that's the important thing when you beat Alabama 38-3, when you say that it has a little bit more substance than, you know, say Brett Bielema trying to say something.
0: 81-59-9. That is the number if you'd like to get in here. Yeah, to me, he's for now. Now, it will not. I don't think it will not take long if this continues for everyone to hate him. But for now, he's being greeted as a liberator here.
1: Well, I mean, like, that's also just the natural thing. Like, if he keeps winning and keeps winning big, I mean, how many times have we seen just the public get sick of winners? When Mahomes beat Brady and became the guy, everyone loved the Chiefs and we're all on there. How many people like the Chiefs these days other than Jason Anderson?
0: Taylor Swift.
1: Yeah, Taylor Swift. Yeah, they got the Swifties and Jason Anderson. That's all they have these days.
0: They have is...
1: And
0: Jason Anderson.
2: I think Jack has grossly underestimated the Swifties.
0: That was Jack Grossman that called you out, Swifties. Not Mark Ennis. Not Mark Ennis.
2: Mark wants to go home tonight now.
1: The Swifties are a huge base of people. I realize that. But the general NFL fan now hates the Chiefs. And I'm not an NFL fan, so I really don't give two craps about the Chiefs, to be honest. But like, people turned against the Chiefs when the Warriors broke onto the scene. Everyone loved the Warriors. Then everyone hated the Warriors for a little bit. When LeBron went to Miami, everyone hated LeBron there for a little bit. That's when the Dodgers started winning. Everyone liked the Dodgers, loved Mookie Betts, loved Freddie Freeman. Now they hate the Dodgers. That's how it goes. When you keep winning, people just start to hate you because they hate seeing the same team win over and over again.
0: Fans always grow eventually.
1: Just tired of it.
0: Well, they grow to resent the team that is so good that it makes the season feel inevitable.
1: Yeah.
0: Like, we all, and that's what Nick Saban did for the longest time, the Warriors in that window. Like, no one wants sports to feel like this was the only thing that was ever going to happen. And so, right now, what Cignetti is the guy that turned those tables over. And did it at the place you're not supposed to have been able to do it. The place. Because if he had done it at Vandy, Vandy's at least in the SEC.
1: Yeah.
0: But this is the losingest place in football ever. Like, can you name an Indiana football player from the 80s?
1: There's one that finished second for the Heisman in the 80s.
2: Yeah, it's that running back, but I don't know his name.
1: I mean, that's close. Anthony Thompson.
0: Anthony Thompson. Yeah, that's the one I can name.
2: I think we're seeing, like, preseason guys, like, there's Antron Randall, and that's it.
0: Anthony Thompson.
1: They managed to go 3-9. Trent Green? Trent Green. Yep, there we go. Come on.
0: No, that's them. Those are the ones. Those are the ones.
2: Yep. Tevin Coleman.
1: There we go.
2: Tevin Coleman. There we go. Because he had a short NFL stint.
1: There's another NFL running back that came right after Tevin Coleman.
0: Texture says somewhere thousands Jordan of Howard. Teenage girls just got activated and are heading to social media to bombard the studio account. That would be hilarious.
1: I mean, that would be the best case scenario, right?
0: Let me change that. That was Justin Sofaro that said that.
1: Of course.
0: About the Swifties, okay? Jack Grossman is a fine young man. Only Justin Sofaro would say something negative about the Swifties. That's Justin Sofaro.
2: That's S-O-F-O-R-O.
0: Just to be clear, that's who it was that did that. But right now, we should love him. We should all celebrate the fact that it's multi-pronged. One, he's a troll to the SEC who has absolutely backed it up. And that is fun because they clearly don't know what to do about it and are shook in a way that we have not seen in recent memory. There are seniors in high school who have never seen the SEC act like this.
1: I'm trying to think. Like, the first year of college football I fully remember was Louisville's Orange Bowl year, which was also the year that Florida thrashed Ohio State.
0: That's where it started.
1: And that's where it starts. So literally all I've known of college football
0: About whether Michigan should get a rematch that year or SEC champion Florida should play Ohio State, and then it resulting in Florida just demolishing Ohio State. Like, that's where the SEC talk started. It was Florida they had to block a field goal to beat South Carolina. They had to win several games in very dramatic fashion that year. And then the fact that they annihilated Ohio State in the championship game that year made it to where it was like, oh, it's just because the SEC is super hard. And then it was on from then on.
1: And then they backed it up. They backed it up.
0: There was the occasional breakthrough of Ohio State in Clemson. But basically,
1: the one Florida State year.
0: Yeah, right. But like you had Clemson, basically, you sort of was like, well, they just sort of aped the SEC anyway with like the way that they were. But it was like they were untouched and untouchable. And now they're very touchable. In fact, Indiana touched the hell out of them. And we all got to see it.
1: I saw it in person.
0: It was, and it's been that way. It has been. And I think it's the newsworthy, noteworthy part is that Laura Rutledge said it. That Nick Saban said that they know they have to address this.
2: I mean, Sark's been saying it since the end of last season when Texas got, in his mind, snuffed from the playoffs.
1: Well, someone should tell Sark that losing by a touchdown to number one Ohio State was not in Columbus was not why they missed the playoffs. Maybe beat 4-8 Florida at home.
2: Yeah, that was
1: all I'm going to say. Yeah, maybe beat 4-8 Florida at home.
2: There was Alabama 2 years ago when they lost to Oklahoma, who was like 6-6 that year, didn't score a touchdown that game. You lost to Vandy
1: that year.
2: Yeah, like you had conference games that kept you out of the playoffs, not your non-conference strength of schedule or whatever. And Sark's going to run his mouth if Ohio State wins again this year.
0: Good.
2: I'm okay with that.
0: Because like now I think keep doing it. Because you're telling on yourself. And it's the primary reason why, like, for the first time, everyone's kind of looking at each other, everybody else, and it's like, we don't have to take this.
1: Yeah, like when Kirby Smart says, yeah, it's a good idea for us to break apart. It's like, why? You're taking your ball and going home because you haven't won the last couple of years?
0: The second place league wants to leave, guys.
1: Oh, no.
0: Like, that's what it is. And I think it's one of the reasons. They're shook that they have not been able to bully the playoff format to the way that they want it. That everyone, like the ACC even broke with them, they never do that. And it's because their version of football isn't inevitably the best anymore. And they don't know how to just be one of several good leagues. They only know how to be the best, and they don't want to hear anything else. And they don't want to function that way. They can't talk about it. They can't envision anybody else being that good. And I don't know how long it'll last. I think with sort of the way college football is now, like it'll probably sort of ping pong back and forth between teams from the two leagues. But for right now, like, I don't think the Big Ten's doing anything that's not.
1: No, I agree. Like I said, I think the idea, like, oh, the SEC's never going to win a title again. Like, that's stupid.
0: If you told me that an SEC team wins it this year, okay. All that proves is, like, that's how it's going to be.
1: Right. Like, it's going to be those 2 weeks ping-ponging back and forth, and occasionally a Miami or a Notre Dame will slip in there. That's probably what it's going to be, right?
0: Yeah. But for now, I think we can all enjoy the fact that Cignetti is just sort of the ultimate shot caller here. Like he showed up, as Scott Van Pelt tweeted at me today, like, in a horrible fitting suit. Just Google me. Ohio State sucks. Michigan sucks. Purdue sucks.
1: And then he beats all three of them.
0: In 2 years, he's got a national championship, which is ridiculous. And now he can go to the podium and be like, I don't want to hear those people down there whine.
1: Did you hear the story of when they tried to bring the bucket out when they were honoring IU when they won the national title game at the basketball game right after they won it? So they come out, they're playing Purdue in basketball. It's their first basketball home game since the football team won the title. And they honor, like, Cignetti and a bunch of the football players come out before the game. They bring, like, the national title trophy, the Rose Bowl trophy, Peach Bowl trophy, Big Ten trophy, all the trophies. And someone had grabbed the old oaken bucket and was going to bring that along there with them. And Cignetti just goes, I think we're a little bit past that. You don't need to bring it out. It annoyed Purdue's fans, which was funny.
0: He is a troll, Cignetti, in the way that Steve Spurrier was kind of a troll, where he would diminish things like that. You know, it's quick quips. You know, Peyton Manning's coming back for senior year. He wants to be the first guy to win four straight Citrus Bowls. You know, stuff like that. Because that's where the team that finished second in the East used to go. You know, stuff like he's good at that stuff. And he's doing it to the whole SEC, and they don't know what to do. None of them. And I think we should all really be enjoying this. And I am, for the time being. Until he becomes a problem for us. Then, to hell with that guy. But until then, he's property of us all here. We welcome our Hoosier overlords. Eric, welcome into the Drive Bud. What's up?
3: What is going on, y'all?
0: Hey, buddy.
1: What's up, Eric?
3: Jack Grossman, it's so good to hear you, brother. I was wondering if fancied Antico pizza.
1: I have had Antico. Yeah, that's one of the best pizza places down there in Atlanta. It's Neapolitan style pizza down there. It's really good.
0: Jack's a big Magic City Wings guy.
1: I have been. I've been one time.
3: You know, the thing is that it's BYOB, man.
1: Oh yeah.
0: What does that mean for pizza?
3: World Cup? Any of the World Cup?
1: I went to the Argentina Egypt game, actually, the round of 16 game, which was absolutely insane. Good. People went nuts. It was awesome.
3: It was so good to hear you. It makes me think of Patty Ice. Y'all remember Patty Ice would go, "Hey brother, hey brother, remember
1: what's going on, brother?"
3: Oh yeah, and even John Renshaw would go, "Florida Gulf Coast." He would always pronounce it like, but Florida Gulf Coast. The Gulf Coast is good in basketball. I mean, they've had some good seasons, y'all. But, I want to talk a little bit about Louisville football, but this game against Ole Miss, y'all, is very scary because they have Trinity Van Sandwich back and that running back they have back, and it's going to come down to the defense. And I watched the Louisville-Manny game the other day where genius, Jeff Brohm had three quarterbacks in the first drive, but it was Clev Lubin who they kept calling on defense, plus the three interceptions. So I want to play a hard game in the beginning. I mean, I was Louisville, Kentucky, we're still in the beginning. I mean, it's a game to look forward to. It's a game to plan to. So, golly, but it's, I hope you're doing well, man. I mean, the traffic in Atlanta sucks. Do you use MARTA?
1: I use MARTA to get to Mercedes-Benz or the basketball arena. That's about all MARTA's good for, unfortunately. Yep. I wish it was better. Yep. But traffic sucks, but I live in a very walkable area. So other than when I go drive up to work and back or go to a Braves game, it's I don't have to deal with it too much, fortunately. But appreciate it, man. It's great to hear from you, too. Been way too long.
3: Oh, yeah, man. Good talking to you. But y'all have a great day and enjoy the last few days of summer.
0: All right, Eric. Appreciate it, buddy. It's good to hear from you. Let's take a quick break here. We come back, a legislative update, something I know that we're all excited about here. On the Drive on 93.9 The Ville. Be right back.
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1: And Jack Grossman here with me. Phone lines, they're open, 8150-939-3831-939 for the UPS Jobs text line. If you would like to hit us up that way, you're welcome to do so. Texture says, when Jack starts getting excited about his Hoosiers, take the helium balloon away from him. That's from Raider Billy. Jack's helium balloon is on the inside, and there's no changing that. And you don't want that anyway. You don't want that.
2: We're having fun.
1: Exactly. I know that everyone loves a good legislative update.
2: Now we're not having fun.
1: Exactly, yes. I put an end to the fun. And yeah, he's laughing anyway, which is great. We've got to the place here. I've gotten annoyed. I don't know how you have felt about this, Jack. Andy and I were texting a little bit earlier today, just kind of bouncing ideas off of each other about, like, seemingly one of the last hurdles in getting SEC folks and Big Ten folks on board with this legislation were limits to NIL, specific ones that would create, you know, an actual hard cap and not just one that you could go around like we kind of have now, where there's NIL limits, rev share limits, and then you can just sort of together.
2: NIL,
1: yeah, you can work together on deals with media partners like Learfield or JMI and that sort of thing. And then it's unlimited. And I've been confused by this, and I don't know that there is necessarily an answer, but the way it's been framed all week is, they want the Big Ten and SEC on board, and then they can take it to a floor vote. Even though this bill is basically how to save college football from the SEC and the Big Ten, and why they are required to be on board with this before we can take it to the floor of the Senate and actually vote on it, mystifies me. Other than trying to make various senators feel at ease that they're not going to face some sort of backlash for it.
2: I was going to say, because you look at it throughout the South and well, for the Big Ten, pretty much the entire country. I mean, there's a lot of states that play a part in this when it comes to the senators. I mean, in Kentucky, Alabama, Mississippi, Tennessee, Georgia, Ohio, Indiana, Michigan, Wisconsin. What am I missing?

0: listed here. That's a lot of states. A lot of states are representing schools that have very different, you know, interests than probably what the ACC or the Big 12 or Group of Five schools want, right?
1: But this is a bill. Why do you think that they want a hard cap when they thrive in a system where there isn't one?
0: I mean, do we really believe, even if there is a quote-unquote hard cap, that, like, what's stopping them from going under the table and doing more deals otherwise, to be completely honest? Like, I truly, the idea to me that you can put in a hard cap for this in any sense of the word is almost laughable, because we'll just end up back in what we were before NIL, to where we'll just be doing undercover deals and being sneaky and trying to get away with anything.
1: But if it's backed up by federal legislation, like, that's different. Because if I understand it right, like, when you have antitrust exemption and caps, like, you have to, there's a certain level to which, like, you have to abide by it in order to get those exemptions. Like, you won't get antitrust exemption without following the rules that they sort of agree to give you. And usually with the other leagues, you normally have to have a players' union and collective bargaining. So they're kind of getting away with without even necessarily having to do that. All of this to say,
0: but, like, what if you're an athlete, though, why would you sign up for this without?
1: Oh, I don't know why they would expect any athlete to want this. I'm all the way with you on that.
0: For me, the whole idea that, and I'll be really honest, I've been mostly checked out when it comes to legislation stuff, because my stance has been basically Congress can't figure out important stuff. Why should we expect them to figure out how to save college sports? I'm sorry if I'm getting political there, but it's kind of a true statement, right? If they can't figure out actual important stuff that the government should be doing, how can we trust them to fix something as unimportant on the grand scheme of things as college sports?
1: This is very much like my parents, like all the stuff to do, and I'm like organizing my backpack. And
0: yeah,
1: like, you got everything else in your life in order.
0: This
1: is what you're doing, or maybe you have some other things that you might want to take care of first. You know, that sort of thing. Yeah, priorities, of course. Nevertheless, like, it has seemed like an obvious thing to me. They don't have a lot to run on right now. Things are bleak. You could run on fixing college football, and that
0: probably get my vote if you fix
1: it. It would play pretty well,
2: especially in the South.
1: Better than a lot of what you got going on right now. For a lot of them, it's been weird. All that to say, the negotiations seemingly gotten to the place where you were close, and then you never really, apparently now, according to Ross Dellinger, got SEC and Big Ten buy-in, and now this, there's no vote scheduled now, and they've gone into recess. And the way that it's been framed all week is, when they come back from this recess, there are other things that are already much higher priorities, that there's real skepticism that there will be desire or really time to take this up. That the way it's been framed is like it needed to be done right now, and it doesn't look like it's going to get done.
0: Right, which was kind of my point of it seemed like a Hail Mary from the beginning. They would be able to figure this out. We consumed so much time and energy into it, and they're probably never going to even vote on it. And to me, it's weird that they would want, to your point, the SECs and the Big Ten sign off when they're the ones that we're trying to chase away from it. Like, we're trying to limit their power. They're not just going to hand over their power.
1: Well, and that's what Andy was asking me when we were talking before the shows. Like, what do they get out of signing up for limits on their biggest advantage? And I think it's just making the other side have to live with those limits. Like, I think that's what it is.
0: Do you think the SEC's rhetoric of we're going to try to break off and do our own thing scared Congress at all?
1: No.
0: Good.
1: Come on.
2: Do it.
1: You
2: won't.
1: But I think that they were surprised by the number of people that were like, go ahead.
0: Try it.
1: It used to be like, well, we don't want, you know, they used to be able to sort of like, what are you going to do, college football without us? We're doing it. Like, it's it's another tentacle of what we were just talking about, where they're like, they don't know how to advocate for themselves because they haven't had to. And now they're like, well, we could just take our ball and go. And they're like, go ahead, second place. Hope the trophy's made of silver.
0: They're not even getting the second place.
1: Well,
0: right? You got to make the title game to be second
1: place. I think that they've been caught off guard by the way everyone actually has sort of taken notice of what's happening here. And what it is that we're taking notice of. Like, Laura Rutledge's comments yesterday are just a conclusion. You can't actually sit down with an ounce of data and show. Like, you can't prove. There's no, like, how would you prove, and can you, that it's the SEC beating itself up?
0: Because I said so.
1: It's as vicious a circle as there is. They're not winning the championship because the SEC beats itself up, and the proof that it beats itself up is that they're not winning the championship.
2: But do other conferences not beat themselves up?
0: No, they don't, Spencer. Yeah. You don't get it. It's different.
1: Right. Yeah, like lots of easy games, not Kentucky and South Carolina and
2: Arkansas,
1: Mississippi State and Arkansas. And right.
0: Not traditionally Vanderbilt.
1: Florida. Yeah. You don't have those. They have NC States that play in bigger stadiums. And that they don't want to admit that. But I also think some of like the SEC defensiveness is they do care more. That is true. I don't think any of us are allowed to argue that. There's no, I can hear an individual people talk, well, at Kentucky, but there's no individual, I can hear individual fans talking in the stands like at Boston College. There aren't. When you can hear like an individual lady scream when you make a play in a game, like at Virginia a lot of times, sorry, Locke, like that doesn't happen.
2: But that doesn't make you good. Nobody's
1: reading
2: a book on the sideline at a game.
1: Yeah,
0: Northwestern.
1: Florida State even. Remember that poor dude in his jeans?
2: Yeah, he's shirtless wearing jeans.
1: When they were getting annihilated by Clemson, just sitting in the sun shirtless reading a book.
2: What was it, Stephen Heron, years ago when he, after he transferred here on your show, said that Stanford's the library?
1: Stanford Stadium, they called it the library. That's us, baby.
2: ACC brother in Stanford.
0: Traditional ACC powerhouse Stanford.
1: Like that,
2: gotta get revenge this
1: year. That was my biggest problem with what Laura Rutledge said is like, if you, she stayed to the conclusion like it's the argument. Like, your conclusion is it's too hard to be in the SEC to win the championship. But how? How do you know that? And she didn't, like, it's too hard for Alabama? Is that what we're saying?
2: I mean, Kalen DeBoer, you can ask him. I'm sure life was a lot more glorious in Seattle.
1: But I think the fascinating thing there in terms of, like, Power 5 teams, the only teams they beat were in the SEC. They lost to Florida State. They got destroyed by Alabama.
0: Indiana.
1: Those are the only teams they beat. And I don't know how, like, you can't make an argument for that. It's just the thing you think is why. But how would you ever prove it?
0: It's just people like to stick to their preconceived notions and construe everything to fit their narrative. And that's not how it works in life, whether it be sports or otherwise. It's, you got to be able to look at the data. The data changes year to year. Again, the SEC might go out and dominate and win a title this year. Then that would make it the best conference in college football this year. If they win a title and they win a bunch of bowl games and they beat up on everyone head-to-head, yeah, they'd be the best conference this year. That doesn't change the fact they haven't been the best conference the last few years. It doesn't change the fact that the Big Ten can come back and be better than them again the next year. It's not a preordained right that the SEC is just automatically better than everyone.
1: And that's what they want.
0: Yeah.
1: They're entitled to it. And I will say, for at least now, for now, I don't get the sense that the Big Ten thinks that they are entitled to it.
0: No, not at this stage.
1: They don't make the kinds of... they are making the argument, our teams are winning, we're the best. But it's not, and it'll always be this way. That's why I think Cignetti is so fun and so good for college football, because it's like, it can change. All you have to do is do it. But the SEC doesn't think that. They think it's already set. It's a fixed trait. Our schools do it better, and it's always going to be that way. And so here comes Cignetti, was like the place where no one can do it, and it's better than everybody now. And they don't want anyone to believe they can do that, Because the whole argument is like, you can't just like dominate college football because we could get good too. And they're like, no, you can't. And then here comes Indiana. Yes, we can.
0: Yeah, and the other thing is with it, I mean, just the culture of it all. Like, the SEC fans fiend off themselves. They build off themselves. Remember when the Big Ten released the shirt that had, like, all three teams' logos on it and all three championships on it?
2: Yeah.
0: All the Big Ten fans crushed it.
1: Of course, because that's dork loser behavior. Yeah, because the Rob Lowe NFL hat.
2: Like, what Ohio State fan's going to wear a shirt with a Michigan logo on it?
1: None!
0: I'm curious how not wearing a shirt with an Ohio State or Michigan logo.
1: Nor should you. No one enjoyed Virginia losing to UMBC than everybody else in the ACC. We don't do that. Nobody does that except for you dorks. And the number of Kentucky fans in my mentions today about that Laura Rutledge quote, as if it has anything to do with you, enough already. Quit drafting off of everybody else. Come on.
0: That's what Kentucky football does best.
1: I know. Summer's always football time.
0: That's what Indiana football used to do best, too.
1: I know. And the only thing that I've disliked about this whole talking season is the fact that because of Cignetti, we had to like treat Will Stein like he might be onto something.
2: What did Oregon do in the playoff, Jack?
0: They lost 56-22 to IU. They beat Texas Tech too, but it wasn't because of the offense.
1: Yeah,
0: it was not because of the offense. I'll say that.
1: And like Laura Rutledge is arguing, like, God, it's just so bad because it's just conclusion. It's no, like, this is true, this is true, therefore this is true. It's just that we're not winning. It must be too hard.
2: It's like when I was younger and I would ask my dad questions. They were like, why should I do this? Like, because I said so.
1: Yes!
2: It's like, that's the only thing, because I said so.
1: The proof that it's too hard for them to win is that they're not winning.
0: Do you think, like, Laura Rutledge hears herself when she says that? Or, like, if someone's played it back to her since then and she realizes that's really what I said and that's crazy? Or is it purely, I'm just taking the talking points that Sankey wants me to say?
1: I mean, I want to have more respect for her.
0: And this is what
1: she wouldn't just be like, yes, sir. She's not like Fox News, right? I think she thinks for herself.
0: And this is less of a Laura Rutledge thing and more of an ESPN SEC network thing. I kind of do think they kind of just take the talking points and say them. I think college sports.
1: They know what their audience wants to hear.
0: College sports media on a national level. Especially the SEC Network, a little bit Fox and Big Ten Network as well, but not to the point that ESPN's at. They say their narrative, and everything has to fit through their narrative.
1: Yeah. Well, and they're perfectly fine lying to each other. And, like, there are different areas of your life where, like, we all just comfort each other by saying stuff that if somebody else from the outside came in, they'd be like, "That's, what are you talking about?" Especially when it comes to, like, excuses for why you weren't able to do something. You know, we can all sort of make each other feel okay about it. And then somebody from the outside is like, you guys are dorks. That's ridiculous. I can do that in 5 minutes.
0: Yep.
1: Whatever it is. But, the newsworthy part is, I think, this offseason, they've broadcast to everybody. They don't like how this feels.
2: It was weird that McAfee didn't push back because he played at West Virginia when they were in the Big East. They're now a Big 12 member. And, like, he has no – again, ESPN's paying him a lot of money to – put their show on, but like he doesn't have to stand by the SEC talking points.
0: See, McAfee's been very pro Big Ten. Well, Cignetti, because they're both from Pittsburgh. He's been very pro Cignetti. Like he's been the one dude. Like even on like College Game Day, like everyone picked Alabama on the set except for McAfee. Everyone to beat Indiana, and that turned out great for them. Everyone picked Miami to beat Indiana, except for McAfee. That kind of been a trend that like a lot of the IU tinfoil head people like to point out is that, hey, McAfee's kind of the only dude over there that's ever actually picked Indiana to win football games when they play good teams, which is what it is. You can take that however you want. Yeah, that's a little tinfoil head, but McAfee's kind of been kind of the thing that people said, okay, he kind of represents the Big Ten a little bit. Which is weird, considering Herb Street went to Ohio State and Desmond Howard went to Michigan.
1: All that to say, anybody who was hoping, seemingly, for the Protect College Sports Act, which I think everyone who's not in the SEC and Big Ten was probably
0: wanting.
1: Well, you saw it as almost entirely good for them. It's not going to get done right now, and I'm not sure if the talking point that it's got to get done now, or else we won't have time for it. I don't know if that's jawboning, you know, or
0: if
1: not.
0: If it's Congress just spewing BS, or if there's actual truth to it.
1: Yeah. But seemingly, for now, it looks like it's dead. We will see if there's the will to revive it, if there's the, you know, revisions that can be made. I was a bit surprised, basically, that the SEC and Big Ten, according to Dellinger and others, were happy to leave the potential for pooling TV rights and such.
0: I think that'd be great.
1: Well, for everybody, and it's interesting that they'd be willing to do that. I can't help but wonder what they would get out of that, or what they think they would get out of that. It's hard to imagine.
0: Yeah. I mean, that's something I wish Major League Baseball would do with their impending lockout, with all the teams. Get the pool together, the TV money, split it evenly, all that type of stuff. But it's, I think that would level the playing field from a stance of, you know, what's the big thing every year we talk about? Oh, the Big Ten teams get X amount of tens of millions of dollars. The SEC teams get like $6 million less from school. Then, oh yeah, there's the AC and the Big 12. They're like $30 million less per school than them. Group of Five's an even smaller fraction of that. If you even that out, that you would think that would level the playing field from that standpoint. But I guess maybe the thought is, well, we just have the boosters and the NIL anyways, so it doesn't really matter. But I don't know. I'm with you. I think that would be. I don't know where they would gain an advantage with that, other than get some actual public sentiment supporting them.
1: I don't believe any of them when they say they want oversight. Do you?
0: Hell no.
1: Because like they want oversight for you,
0: not for us.
1: Not for us. We don't need that, but y'all do. You cheating bastards.
0: Oh, it's like with the it's like with the Sorsby thing when Texas Tech voted. Who was it that messed up that they voted like, hey, we need to sanction this team in the Big 12 a couple years prior? Was it BYU or Utah?
1: Texas Tech voted to sanction Baylor.
0: That's what it was, Baylor. And then when it was, came around to that, I was like, no, you can't sanction us. It's like, buddy, there's the past precedent here. Precedent here. You voted, we can sanction. Let us sanction. I'm happy the Sorsby thing's over. That was ridiculous.
1: If it is. I mean, over for him playing.
0: Right, over for him playing in college, which is, let's be honest, the only chapter of it I really cared about. Well, I would do whatever in the NFL.
2: The one dream is dead, because the Houston Gamblers are apparently no more in the UFL, in the UFL news. I was hoping he would end up in Houston.
1: That's how committed everybody is to clearing up sports. We can't even have the Gamblers anymore.
0: How much was the Louisville Kings a topic of discussion?
1: A little.
0: A little?
1: It had more organic support than I thought it would.
2: And I think them turning the season around when they did helped, and then winning the championship or whatever.
1: They drew well.
0: Like I did hear that.
2: It was attended well, but like in terms of like on air, I mean, we had the quarterback on once.
1: Chandler Rogers.
2: Yeah. We did a little bit of discussion, but not like we were spending segments on it.
0: That makes sense. That's something, yes, I'm very much... Yeah, I live down in Atlanta now, and I tune in and listen, stay locked in, especially on the U of L basketball, especially UK basketball, IU obviously, but the college basketball scene. Like I just didn't really know. Like I saw they won, I saw they turned the season around. It was fun. It was like how much like of a conversation had it been? When you brought up the UFL, that made me think of that. Just I think it's interesting because it's minor league football, but it's also a pro sports team, and we don't have many pro sports teams around here. Yes, sure as hell not breaking down the Louisville Bats on Tuesday night.
1: No offense.
0: Sorry, right. Greg Elliott.
1: Right. Yeah. I don't think he has the expectation for us to do that.
0: Yeah. And that comes from someone who loves going to Bats games. He's been to, like, heck, I went to a Bats game earlier this week when I was in town. I love the Louisville Bats. Bad to go to games, even though I hate the Reds. So, go Cubs. But.
1: Reds fans hate the Reds, too.
0: Yeah, it's true. The Reds steal all the Bats' best players. It's not fair.
2: We take McGavick off the air, and Jack finds a way to bring the Reds up in somehow. You know it's negative.
3: The ghost of McGavick's still here.
0: I said I had to play the role well.
3: You did also fumble indictment earlier.
0: Oh, absolutely.
3: Which is right.
0: That's a big McGavick. As soon as I said, I was like, yep, I messed that up.
3: I thought you were going for indictment and indication at the same time. And kind of just went with indictment, which is a very funny word.
0: I just completely butchered it, is what I did.
3: Happens to the best of us. It's not as bad as Goose, though.
2: Yeah. Oh, man. And then what was the other one that Matt butchered?
3: Gusto is just stuck in my head.
2: Yeah. He made the weird sound.
0: I can't believe
3: that. Yeah, the ooey one was very gross.
2: And then saying vroom because someone asked to talk F1, and that was Matt's one contribution.
3: Matt should not make any sounds.
0: That's difficult if you're hosting radio.
3: Just say words. Don't make sounds.
2: Onomatopoeia is not need to be involved in the show.
3: Exactly right. Exactly. Matt's just typing now. He'll be fine. All right. When we come back, Michael Brown went on the Cousins podcast. Talked about a couple little things. I want to talk about that. I'm interested what you have. I think it might mean something for last year. And we'll talk about that on the other side here. On the drive on FM. We'll be right back.

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7: I'm John Ryder. Quarterback Baker Mayfield and the Bucks were not able to reach terms on a new contract before Mayfield's self-imposed deadline of the start of training camp. The veteran spoke about it with ESPN's Jeremy Fowler.
8: Between years, average, and guarantees, probably the most disappointing is years. Didn't get offered anything over two. And so when you're told you're a franchise quarterback and they handle it otherwise, that's disappointing. So I felt like I earned that. It's not a poor me pity party over here. It is what it is, and so that's why I said the deadline was training camp. Focus on the team, focus on getting better and trying to give this team a better chance to win a Super Bowl.
7: Baker Mayfield is entering his fourth season with Tampa Bay. It's Big Ten Media Days this week, and head coach Kurt Cignetti of defending national champion Indiana says that he thinks the Big Ten is the best conference in college football. On the baseball scoreboard, they're in the 10th in Chicago. The Yankees lead the White Sox 1-0 on a Trent Grisham RBI single. Also in the 10th in St. Louis, Cardinals and Cubs tied at 2. Rookie J.J. Weatherhold of St. Louis, game-tying solo homer in the 7th. Twins beat the Royals 4-3 on a Cody Clemens walk-off grand slam.
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1: And Jack Grossman here with me. I wish
2: we were on air for that.
1: There are very few times where something that we're talking about before.

0: before we come back on air that I wish it went out over the air. But I think a number of people have become kind of enamored with sports 20 years ago. A couple of different social media outlets just calling attention to various things that were happening in sports 20 years ago. I catch them on TikTok sometimes, you know, Sports Center and stuff like that. Jack quizzed me on the preseason Big East football poll in 2006, and I knew it was Louisville and West Virginia. I thought Louisville had been picked, but it was West Virginia 1, Louisville 2. And then he asked me, do you think I can get the rest? And I got the rest.
1: You nailed them.
0: In order that year.
1: First go.
2: Jack and I are the only ones that can vouch for you here, but we will.
0: I did.
1: But we will. We will vouch. You had Pittsburgh 3rd, Rutgers 4th, South Florida 5th, UConn 6th, Cincinnati 7th, and Syracuse bringing up the rear.
0: And I got Louisville and West Virginia wrong.
1: Yeah.
0: Up top, of course, somehow.
2: Well, because the year ended with the Orange Bowl, so we were picked 2nd. Bobby took that personally. Brian took that personally.
1: I think they were probably only picked 2nd because of that West Virginia won the game in triple overtime the year before.
0: And they had won the Sugar Bowl against Georgia that year at the end of the year. Like, they were a sensation.
1: Yeah.
0: The read option stuff was brand new. Yeah.
1: Pat White, Steve Slayton.
0: If there are, see, that's pre the SEC is untouchable rhetoric, because West Virginia hilariously went up and down the field on Georgia in that game. And now they would say, like, that, like, by law, that's not even allowed to happen.
1: Well, you see, Georgia didn't really try to win the game. They weren't in the title. It's not a true indictment on the Bulldogs. Indictment. I did it again. Now it's in my head.
0: He's got the yips now.
1: Yeah, now I got the yips.
0: By the way, it was amicably that Matt McGavick messed up saying amicably.
2: Amicable, I believe. But either way, yes. It was
0: amicable.
2: That was awful. Also, we have a request to play this sound from McGavick. So, Jack.
1: Hi, Matt.
2: Just brace your ears for this.
0: Yeah.
1: Congrats on the new job.
3: Ooh-wee!
1: Oh, I've heard this.
0: It's like the worst attempt at calling the Hogs ever, is what that sounds
1: yeah.
0: like.
1: Yeah. Is it worse than Bobby Petrino's attempt at calling the Hogs?
0: Yes. That actually sounds... Because Matt's is gross. Bobby's is just, wish you were all dead and I didn't have to do this. But Matt's is just...
1: Was there another one of him calling the Hogs when he was the interim last year?
2: All I know is Cal refused to do it.
0: He did?
2: I thought
1: he did it.
2: I thought Cal, like, his opening press conference, at least he refused to call the Hogs.
1: I'm pretty sure he did it. I'm looking that up.
2: I feel like we would have made fun of Cal up here if he did it. I feel like he got crushed for, I believe he never did it.
0: Which coach would be the funniest? Like, Patino calling the Hogs with this, that New York accent would be hilarious.
1: From April 11th, there's a tweet that says, in case you ever wanted to watch John Calipari practice calling the Hogs, you can now do so at Hogs Plus.
0: Hogs Plus! Our friends at Hogs Plus!
1: Yep.
0: Behind the scenes?
1: Yes.
2: Of Calipari calling the Hogs.
0: Practicing calling the Hogs?
2: That's...
0: Nailed it, first of all. God. Mick Cronin calling the Hogs would be pretty great.
4: Mike Cronin.
0: Yeah, him.
1: And he seems the actual coach there, but Brett Bielema calling the Hogs, I'm sure, had to have been funny.
0: Oh.
2: Brian Kelly trying it. With Brian whatever Kelly. Arkansas accent sounds like. Probably just sounds like Clinton.
1: Harbaugh calling the Hogs.
0: God. Harbaugh. Everything that he does is weird.
1: Yes. Yes, it is.
0: Everything. Just an odd guy.
1: Is there a video of Kenny Payne calling the Hogs?
0: He's like, what are Hogs? What's that got to do with us? Ed Orgeron calling the Hogs would be...
1: Oh, that would be electric. That rock.
0: Texture says, behind the scenes at Hogs Plus sounds sketchy as hell. Yes, it sounds like it would get filtered by your work's filter there. Like, if you tried to access that at the public library, they'd be like, uh-uh.
1: Nope. No Hogs Plus.
0: No Hogs Plus.
2: The website's banned in the state of Kentucky.
0: Age verification for it. Signetti calling the Hogs would be pretty funny.
1: I think, that'd be great.
0: Signetti would be like, the Hogs call me.
1: Yes. I don't need to call the Hogs. They're there when they're there when I blow the whistle.
2: Google me, and you'll come running.
1: What about Tom Izzo calling the Hogs?
0: Is he funny?
1: I think it is just because
0: grumpy?
1: Yeah.
0: Surly.
2: He just would lecture them about the rules and need to be fixed.
1: Tom.

0: fun.
1: So, yeah. Yeah, we did not come close to winning any basketball games. There was one game we had a buzzer beater lose by single digits, and we celebrated like we won the title.
0: Like Kenny Payne's last game, yes. Where like the walk-on hit the one shot and cut the lead to like 17 and people lost their minds?
1: Honestly, that's the best comparison. It was like we were the 4-28 Kenny Payne basketball team playing out in Maui. That's what we looked like out there. Through no fault of our own, just our parents signed us up for the wrong thing. But Josh Pastor was the keynote speaker at the opening ceremony in the FedEx
0: Forum. Can you imagine finding out that Josh Pastor is the keynote speaker at anything?
1: I mean, he was a tribe member, so it took him a little bit more clout.
0: Would he call the Hogs then?
1: Probably not there. Not kosher.
0: I was hoping that was safe. Yeah. Not to me. I can't think of anybody else that would.
1: I mean, if it was about 5 years earlier, they could have done Bruce Pearl when he was the Tennessee coach.
0: Same joke.
1: Exactly. Yeah. Yep. These days, probably Todd Golden would be the one. Or Shire.
0: John Shire would be weird. He would. That's true.
1: Michael Malone would be weird, too. It's still weird that he's coaching college basketball now.
0: Kevin Willard would be like, no. And call the Hogs, be like, no.
1: But would Ralph Willard do it?
0: He would tell somebody else how to do it.
1: There it is.
0: You mentor them in the hog calling. All right, I wanted to play this for you. I know a number of people have commented on this already, but I think it's worth playing here. Michael Brown went on the Cousins podcast, which Andy discussed that today, wondering where the name of that podcast came from. And he came, I warned him, I texted him, I was like, you're veering dangerously close to Dale territory here talking about this. Like, yes, they're cousins. That's where the name comes from. Stop. I'm trying to save you from yourself here. Nevertheless, he played this in which they asked him, you know, about picking Louisville and why Michael did that. And this, I think, is interesting. Here you go.
2: Why was Louisville the right choice for you?
3: The whole coaching staff was constantly reaching out to me. They were constantly coming to DM me to come see me.
4: In the bag.
3: They just told me, man, you...
4: In the bag. Don't... Mikael, we can talk about this now. We can't... Ho.
3: Big dog.
4: See, Mikael. See, we couldn't talk about this in our... Why was...
0: That... We gotta go. There's a long. Can we put? There's like a longer one because you gotta.
1: I felt like that just kind of cut off. Then.
0: Yeah, there's an extra part where Michael also brings up Adidas, which I think is kind of is the far more noteworthy part
1: than the bag.
0: While he looks that up, that's McGrady kind of doing him a disservice there. He's like, the bag. We could talk about that now. Like we don't need to. Everyone knows he got something to go. Wherever he was going to go, the bag is not unique to Louisville at all. It's kind of a weird, like almost like he hasn't gotten up to speed on sort of how things get done.
1: It comes off as, you know, the NBA people that just don't pay attention to college basketball.
0: Here you go.
2: Why was Louisville the right choice for you?
3: The whole coaching staff was constantly reaching out to me. They were constantly coming to DM me to come see me.
4: And the bag.
3: They just told me, man, you...
4: In the bag. Don't. Mikael, we can talk about this now. We can't. Ho.
3: Big dog.
4: Mikael. See, we couldn't talk about this in our days.
3: Adidas,
4: but today.
3: Okay.
4: But today, we can discuss this openly. So that's the bag. Don't leave out the bag, Mikael. Please, my brother, don't leave out the bag because I know you got one.
3: Yeah. I mean, Adidas, okay. Adidas was definitely a part of it. Like, Adidas was a part of it. I got my own 3SSB deal out of it. I got my own AAU program out of it. So, I mean, taking advantage of that for sure.
1: I mean, yeah, that's fair. That's how it goes these days.
0: Yeah, like it's.
1: I don't see why that's a
0: big deal. They sound weird asking him the way that they did.
1: Yeah.
0: As if, like, he was going to be. Like, it would be naughty for him to admit that Adidas played a role. We all knew that. When Pat made, like, the celebratory video, he had on an Adidas outfit, not a Louisville outfit. Do you remember that?
5: And Donovan Mitchell was a key part of it, who has an Adidas sponsorship. It also just felt weird that they were interjecting it immediately before Michael got a chance to respond to the answer.
0: Well, that's why I think that they really kind of fundamentally misunderstand things, because the bag is, like, that's the part everyone could assume. Wherever Michael Brown was going, he was going to get the bag. I sound like such a dad, but like he was
1: going to get the bag.
0: He didn't pick Louisville because of it.

0: They work with Adidas. It's interesting that he said...
1: You think if he wanted to go to Kansas or Indiana, they would have done the same thing for him?
2: Right.
0: Exactly. Like, that's an odd part that the way that they're asking him and him said... But Adidas, like, he was going to go to an Adidas school? It is, like, in the life of this show. Like, this is literally, like, Brian Bowen. Like, this is what they were accused of doing, and now everyone can do it out in the open. It's worth noting. He's like, yeah, I'm on a podcast telling these guys that's exactly what I was doing. This is how we got... They were doing this when they weren't allowed to do it. Now they're doing it when they are allowed to do it. I also think it probably sheds a little bit of light on, and it's why I've really never been too hard on Pat for his public handling of Mykel, because I've always suspected that what he was really doing was covering for Adidas. That he could have been as frustrated as he wanted, but Adidas wants Mykel Brown for life. And Pat wants Adidas for life. He wants them to buy him the next Mykel. Without a dad, maybe. Or a less active dad.
1: I'm about to say, you want Pat Gelsinger to really fill that father figure role, don't
0: exactly.
1: you?
0: Exactly, yeah. Yes. Just at least not one that's like an appendage.
3: These kids right? do not need to come from good homes.
0: Exactly. Good homes, overrated.
1: We want people going off the streets. No money allowed.
0: Broken homes. We are ruined by Mykel Brown Sr. No. I've always thought that Pat not voicing his frustration and crushing Mykel for what I think probably bothered him a lot was almost entirely about maintaining a good public face with Adidas.
1: Right, and like even with the Darren Peterson situation with Bill Self, who is, and it's no offense to Pat Kelsey, Bill Self is a higher profile coach than Pat Kelsey
0: yes,
1: at this point.
0: That's not controversial.
1: And he's got
3: two titles to back it up.
1: Yes, yeah. And he could get away with it more than Pat Kelsey could have. And even he, other than having
0: it still took a long time.
1: Once or twice after a very long time, a much longer period of time than what PK had to deal with Mykel Brown, he still didn't want to cross Adidas. He knows, hey, and that's also a guy who only has a couple years left in his coaching career, possibly, because of medical stuff. And even he's like, I'm not burning this bridge with Adidas. It's not worth it. I just got to suck it up and deal with it and hope the next one's better, which is funny because the next one for him is Tyron Stokes, who is probably
0: running in jeans,
1: even more nuts than Peterson and his family and his camp.
0: The picture of him at workouts in jeans was too much for me.
1: It was perfect.
0: You saw it, right?
1: Oh, yeah.
0: Oh, I can't wait to watch this.
1: It's going to be great.
0: I think it is, too.
3: October 21st could not get here soon enough.
0: That's going to be fun.
3: Hey, that's a Wednesday night, though.
1: Flory Badunga revenge game. Will they boo Flory in Fog Allen Fieldhouse?
0: Yes.
1: 81-50-93-9.
3: I think if regular season game, yes. Preseason game,
0: yes.
3: 75% yes.
0: Yeah. They still will.
3: This was the guy who won the Big 12 D's Play of the Year. This is how they treat you when you leave.
1: That's why you don't leave! Because we haven't seen it like this locally. How would that reaction be if a Flory Badunga type transferred out of Louisville or Kentucky and then they come back to play at Louisville or Kentucky against them? So we haven't seen that yet. I think it'd be pretty interesting to see what would happen.
0: Cal's first team didn't have any Kentucky transfers on.
1: Oh, they had Wagner and Carter Knox, who had committed but not actually played there. Yeah. But I think that situation's still a little bit different because they were following Calipari specifically, who was
0: not
1: the
0: guys
1: coach.
0: Who just left.
3: Yeah, we had like Drake Davis came back when he was with Ole Miss, and they got some applause.
1: Yeah, but that was also the Kenny Payne era.
3: Yeah, and also like Drake Davis is at the same level as Badunga. So like,
1: yeah,
0: that's true.
3: Yeah, like if a guy. Like, Sinani was fine. Kanai was fine. Like, we haven't had a guy of that high profile. Like, if HBL had come back here with LSU, she's getting booed the hell out of that place.
0: Yes. That's right.
1: Yeah. And I think, honestly, it speaks to where Louisville and Kentucky are financially, to where they're kind of the top.
0: Yeah, they don't have
1: the top of the mountain, so there's not a lot of guys that
0: people only move up.

0: Yeah, Marvin Stone. I think we're talking about more recently.
1: Right, and Marvin Stone didn't have to go back to Rupp Arena and play. His one game was in Freedom Hall. It's the first Louisville Kentucky game I really remember. It was a good one for him to remember.
0: You're exactly right about that. Didn't what's-his-name who transferred to UNC get booed here? That would be Jalen Withers?
1: Yeah, I guess Jalen Withers did, but...
0: I think people felt sorry for Jalen.
1: I also was...
0: don't you?
1: Yeah, like if L. Ellis came back in Arkansas...
0: His ass
1: people,
0: is getting capital B booed, yes?
1: Sidney Curry.
0: You know what's funny? There are players I think people looked at from Kenny's time here. I think most people divided them into two categories, and it was either...
1: Mad at you or sorry for you?
0: Yeah, part of the problem or wasted.
1: Yeah. Like Mike James. Like, I think people would feel sorry for Mike James.
0: Yes, I agree with that. LLs, get the hell out of here.
1: Yeah, Brandon Huntley Hadfield, I think people would probably be angry. Yeah.
0: Go on. And then there's Caron Davis, all in his own category, as like almost a martyr. A semi-martyr, if that's a thing, is it?
2: He'd be welcome back because we look at the staff just mishandled him.
0: Could you imagine like just trying to explain to someone if that happened?
1: I've done it.
0: Like if he came back and he got a standing ovation, and they're like, why are you, he never played, we know.
2: He's playing for,
0: that's why we're
2: here. Where is Caron Davis playing now? Because I know he transferred out of Alabama A&T or whatever.
1: Let's find out, shall
2: we? I feel like we should know this.
1: No, we shouldn't.
0: It's not Grand Canyon.
1: No, we shouldn't.
2: It's not Grand Canyon.
0: Will we boo or cheer Kenai Roots if we somehow get matched up with Oklahoma somewhere? I think we'll probably cheer him.
1: I think people would probably cheer him. I think Caron Davis might be out of eligibility.
0: Is anyone really out of eligibility, though?
1: That's also a good point.
2: I was going to say, especially this year.
0: He just hasn't sued. What if he sued Kenny now? That would be hilarious.
2: He
0: cost me a year of my eligibility. He should sue for what we owe him.
1: That would get more public support.
0: Would you feel better about it if the buyout money that we paid Kenny ended up going to Caron Davis?
1: Yes.
0: I would. Yes. It would feel more just. I think I agree with that.
2: Because Caron was kicked off a team for no reason.
1: I can't find anything on Caron Davis for
0: would
1: this,
0: we boo
1: this
0: Caleb
1: season.
0: Glenn if he came back? No.
2: No, because he played at Mel locally for
0: He's
2: 3
0: local,
2: years.
0: Yeah.
1: And that would go... That, he falls into the bucket of we feel sorry for
0: yes.
1: him.
0: Yes.
1: Yeah.
0: Yeah. Who else?
1: I think he's going to be good for Michigan State, too, Caleb Glenn, this year. He's going to be good, and Michigan State's going to be really good. So that'll be good for him. That sucked that he was hurt last year. Roosevelt Wheeler.
2: Where is he playing now? Is he Grand Canyon too?
0: Just a shrug.
1: Rummage loved himself some Roosevelt Wheeler.
0: We've all talked ourselves into somebody. I actually was joking with some of the guys in the 1912 Discord about like it would be a good segment to ask people to fess up to the biggest thing they fanned themselves into believing.
1: All right, so I have two. And this is less of a fan myself. These are just all-time bad takes that I've had. He's playing overseas, Roosevelt Wheeler, by the way, somewhere.
0: Sure.
1: Yes.
2: I feel like unless you transfer to Kentucky, you're not getting booed. There might be a few other exceptions, but like...
0: If you run your mouth, you're getting booed.
1: Yeah. So I had the take. This was back in
0: high
1: school. When I was in high school, I was interning over at 1450 Big X.
0: Oh, sure.
1: With TJ Walker, Trevor Kelsey, great guys, on TJ's show. And I had the take of it didn't matter who Louisville's starting quarterback was in 2015 because Juwan Pass was going to be the guy of the future. It was right after he had committed. It was the worst take I had in my life.
0: So
2: he did start for us for a bit.
1: Oh, he started.
0: Juwan Pass is a cornucopia of weird hot takes.
1: Yes.
0: Because there's you, Bobby Petrino, very famously, the drop back passing game will be better.
1: Yeah, it'll be better because they have a more balanced offense. That one I was on the right side of history. That was me.
0: He said that to me at ACC Media Days.
1: How would you not laugh in his face?
0: Well, because his face is like, I wish I could kill you with my laser eyes. So you don't really laugh at anything
1: That's
0: he
1: fair.
0: Says.
1: That's fair.
0: But I knew that was trouble. But then 2017, this is before either of you were around, when they were struggling early that year, we actually had a caller who called in and said,

0: Juwan Pass should be the quarterback and make Lamar the running back.
1: Oh, no. Was it Booger McFarland?
2: I was going to say Bill Polian.
0: It was a caller. No, it was a caller.
2: Maybe Bill Polian found the number. Or Booger found the number.
1: So
0: Juwan Pass was a weird Rorschach test for people.
1: The one thing I'll say about my take was that it was before Lamar Jackson's freshman year.
0: You've not seen him play at all.
1: It was before Juwan Pass.
0: I mean, I was Team Reggie Bonifon all the way.
1: Yeah. I loved Reggie Bonifon back in the day. Went to Notre Dame, won that game. It was great. Yeah, that was that take. And then when I was in middle school, and this was how brainwashed I was at that point with, like, the NCAA. I was like, you can't pay the players. They should stay all 4 years.
0: Hell yeah.
1: I wrote a paper in sixth grade talking about how they should abolish the one-and-done rule and make players stay for, you know, all 4 years. And the grand example I used was a sample size of about 3 weeks of their rookie seasons. I compared Terrence Williams to James Harden.
0: As that Terrence Williams had taken the wiser path.
1: Yes.
0: Yes.
1: Yep. It did not age.
0: And look
1: well.
0: At them now.
1: Yep.
2: Yeah. James Harden is a journeyman player at this point.
1: Yeah.
2: Yeah. Yeah. He's an MVP to his name, but no ring yet.
1: Those are the two worst takes of my life.
2: See, I've had some terrible pro takes. Like, I thought James Wise was going to kill it with the Warriors.
0: I mean, Luke and I in 2018 said 9-3 at the worst.
1: Ooh.
0: Yeah.
1: So Process and I held down the fort that summer of, no, Bobby's full of BS. That's stupid to say they're going to be better. They're going to struggle to make a bowl game.
0: Yeah, 2018, there were I definitely said more than once, guys, I'm sorry. Like, I feel maybe I owe reparations for this or something. Like, I'm sure I remember saying that Brian Van Gorder couldn't be worse than Peter Sermon.
1: And Brian Van Gorder looked the part.
0: And that I specifically bought into the he'll have them ready for Georgia Tech.
1: Oh, they were not ready for Georgia Tech.
0: Remember that?
1: Yep, they were not ready for Georgia Tech.
0: I definitely believed all of that. And all of that was very wrong.
1: Did Georgia Tech break 60 in that game?
0: Yes.
2: I think they scored 70. And then they tweeted about, like, got another touchdown when the plane landed back in Atlanta.
0: They completed one pass.
2: I can't remember what part of the season, but I definitely quit watching them that season. I just don't remember when I threw the towel in. It was like, I'm not watching another minute of this football team.
1: Yeah. I quit watching them. I was also in college in Bloomington, though, so that made it easier to quit watching them.
2: You had to watch IU football, and that was easier?
1: They won triple the amount of games that year.
2: I was like, Jack's like, I willingly watch IU football.
1: Yeah, that's how bad Louisville was that year. I watched pre-Cignetti IU football.
0: Texas is Steve Forbes.
1: Yes!
0: I was a big believer that he was going to do really well at Wake. And he's not. Yeah.
2: He just keeps finding the bubble.
1: I thought you were saying Steve Forbes would have been funny to watch call the Hogs.
2: That too.
0: Also that. Also that.
2: Will Steve Forbes still be on the bubble despite the expanded field?
0: Yes.
1: Yes.
0: Yeah.
1: Yes.
0: Which is the best argument you can make for why this is a mistake.
1: Yeah. Is it with the 76-team field, and I'm not saying this as I'm expecting or thinking Louisville or Kentucky.
0: It better not matter to us.
1: Right. But if you miss the tournament in a 76-team field, if you're Louisville, Kentucky, or Indiana.
0: They should leave you wherever you are.
1: Yes. Like, that's a fireable on-the-spot offense.
0: Unless there are extreme extenuating circumstances, it's ridiculous.
1: Yes. Right. Like, you have to be under 500.
0: You're at least going to be on a performance improvement plan. Right? Like, you're going to have to start filling out of the what did you do all day, every day, and turning it into your boss at the end of the day. Like, we should have done with Kenny Payne every day.
1: Yes. Yes,
2: I think,
1: we should have.
2: I think DeVries may have some leeway there. I don't know. You have the pulse of the fan base there in Bloomington.
1: If Indiana can't make a 76-team field, you fire his ass.
2: You should.
0: Guys, this is so great. It was a year before my brother-in-law spoke to each other after he made me buy season tickets for the 2018 season.
1: Oh, no.
0: Remember, the 2018 season had that awful Indiana State torrential rain game in which Bobby decided to still throw the ball like 30 times, even though the end lines on both end zones were underwater.
1: I remember that.
0: We also have the joint.

0: pass throwing interception. What are you doing?
1: Florida State. Yep.
2: Wasn't it Western they like barely squeaked out a victory with?
0: Yeah.
2: And that was the last one of the season.
0: Oh, God. Yeah, Jordan Travis finding out in pregame warmups he was starting against Boston College.
2: He started a game that year?
1: Wasn't Tutu Atwell playing quarterback at one point?
0: In that Western Kentucky game, I think.
1: No, I think later in the year, there was a receiver or a running back playing quarterback in a game on purpose.
0: I don't think so.
2: See, Tutu has some trick plays throughout his career, but I don't remember him being a full-time. But like I said, I quit watching the 2018 season. So
0: the 2018 season, I think everyone has memories of it as the year we started post-game shows in-game.
2: We did that
0: multiple times.
2: We did that a couple times after Mac had quit, and you had Pegues as the interim. We started the under four, under eight timeout a few times. That was the year before we got the rights.
1: Yeah, it's unfortunate we didn't. We had the rights started getting paid, so we couldn't do that.
2: We couldn't start the halftime. It's like
1: we had to wait. We had to wait it out till the end.
2: We had to wait an hour after the games. I worked on those post
0: like
2: games.
0: Little animated short thing. It's like Bambi versus Godzilla, and it's like as soon as it comes on, it just starts the credits. And then when the credits are over, the Godzilla just steps on Bambi and that's it. Like, we could have just started Kenny Payne post-game shows.
1: As the game was going on.
0: Yeah. Yep. Like, as soon as the ball is tipped and bam.
1: All right, guys.
0: 81-59.
1: Another loss.
0: That can never happen again. Which is why I never stop talking about it. It's like, hashtag never forget. Like, we can't ever let that happen again.
1: No, I'm with you.
0: Chris, welcome into the Drive, buddy. What's up?
3: Hey, guys.
0: Hey, bud.
3: I'm about to back up just a little bit, because I think since I've been on hold, I think y'all changed subjects about a half dozen times.
1: Summer radio, gotta love it.
3: Yes. It's off season, man. But I got some coaches that I was thinking would be hilarious if they did the
0: Calling the Hogs?
3: Suey call.
1: Oh, hell yeah.
3: Oh. Number one, Patino.
0: Yeah.
3: Number two, sure. Mick Cronin.
0: Oh, for yep. sure. Yes.
3: Number three, Chris Mack.
1: Yes!
0: Oh, how did we not say Chris Mack?
1: Oh, that's so you're good. So right.
3: God. That I was just cracking up when I was listening. I was like, oh my God. Two U of L players that did come back after they transferred, and I don't think they got booed. Trey White, of course, it was just a
0: that's true.
3: It was just a scrimmage with Kansas. And also Tyler Johnson, didn't he play for Wake Forest?
1: Yeah. Yeah, Wake Forest had the correct tights.
3: Yep. And their coach is still on the hot seat. But anyway, here's the question for you guys.
0: Speaking
3: of former players coming back, how bad, and I'll let you go after this one, how bad do you think the booing would have been if TCU had come here? And Haley Van Lith would have hit the Yum Center. All right, guys, I'm going to let y'all have it.
0: Appreciate it, Chris. Thank you very much. I think in terms of venom towards a former anybody, it's hard to imagine anyone that would have gotten it worse than her.
1: Right, and that was really the base of the question. It's obviously like guys like Tyler Johnson, Trey White, Jalen Withers to come back, but an absolute...
0: We didn't care about that.
1: That exactly.
0: Sorry.
1: Someone who's an absolute stud transfers out. And then comes back.
0: We were all very invested in Haley Van Lith. Like, she was liked. She was idolized. And it seemed like indulged in every possible way.
1: Right.
0: And when I think the big explanation for all the venom that she absolutely would have gotten was because everyone here felt like, what more could Louisville have possibly done?
2: And it was going to LSU. Like, I feel like most places it would have stung, but you could have been like, okay, whatever. But, like, LSU was like one of a handful of plays where it's like, no, screw you. Hope you lose every game now.
1: Did you see Kim Mulkey call the Hogs?
0: Oh, my God. In some absurd sequined pig snout outfit. Bedazzled pig snouts.
1: What about the exact opposite end of the spectrum?
0: Looking like a Righteous Gemstones character.
1: I've watched a little bit of that show. I need to get back into it. It's funny.
0: You should.
1: But
0: you should.
1: But Scott Satterfield would be the absolute opposite end of the spectrum with that. Oh, my God. Where's the Taylor song?
0: All right, we need to take our last break here. We'll come back and wrap things up on the Drive on 9th and the Bell.
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0: 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It plays here on 93.9 The Ville.
1: Rebound, that'll do it. The Cards with a night night to the Huskies. They defeat UConn for the first time in the last 17 meetings. Final score, Louisville 78, Connecticut 69. The 17-game losing streak to the Huskies. No more as Jeff Wall's first win against UConn in 15 tries.
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1: There's lyrics.
2: Is this instrumental, or is this the real thing?
3: I think it's the real thing.
2: All right. The question was, does Jack know who sings this? Because Jack is weirdly music ignorant.
1: Correct. Oh, no chance.
3: this is great.
2: This is, okay.
1: Who is it?
2: This is an extremely famous singer.
3: She has a very famous brother.
2: Family.
1: I'm not going down that road against Spence. I'm not saying anything about that family.
3: Wait. Oh, you don't know the sound?
2: No, what are we talking about?
3: This is Janet Jackson.
2: Well, yeah, I know who it is.
3: There's a sound from years ago where Jack has to do the justice here. Or I can play the sound.
1: So they asked me, basically they asked me who Michael Jackson was related to, I think the question was, and I said the Reverend Jesse Jackson instead of Janet Jackson. You don't know that sound?
2: No.
1: Oh, well.
4: Jack, you know Janet Jackson is?
1: Yeah.
4: Oh, that's what it was.
1: Music singer, and she had wasn't she the one that had the Super Bowl incident?
5: Yes.
1: Of course.
5: Yes, he knew that. She has a famous brother. You know who her famous brother is?
4: He knows this. Jack knows this.
1: Oh, it's the Reverend, right? Jesse Jackson? Or is she Michael Jackson's?
5: I gotta leave. I'm leaving.
1: Oh, is she Michael Jackson's sister?
5: He said Jesse Jackson.
1: Yes. I was sitting between either Michael Jackson or Jesse Jackson. I wasn't sure which one it was.
5: Oh, my God.
1: I just knew it was one of the two.
5: Oh my God.
1: So it is Michael Jackson.
2: It is indeed Michael Jackson. See, I don't know what's better about that, that you thought Jesse Jackson was even a possibility, or that you were like, it's one or the other.
3: Because that's why I played Janet for the regional. I was like, this is a callback to Jack's infamous quote.
2: Oh, I know. I didn't know.
3: I thought you had heard that sound before, Mark.
2: Shame on me.
1: So in my defense, first of all, there is no defense. I should have
2: just
1: done
2: it. That's right. Please, no contest here, please.
1: Yeah,
3: you did do the Super Bowl performance, though.
1: Yeah, I knew that. God, I had, because that was during the era where Process had left the station and we hadn't filled in Drew's producer yet.
2: Yeah.
1: So I was double dipping, producing Drew's show and Andy's show, I think 3 days a week, and also doing Issel and Pratt a couple days a week. And I also had to fill it on a night shift the night before. So I worked till probably 2 a.m. and had to be back here at 6 a.m. So I was dead by that point. So my brain was not working correct.
2: Know any music.
1: That's also true. I listen to more music now than I used to, but that's not saying much. I listen to zero music when I was doing
2: one of the funniest things ever was when we would play. Remember when you would fill in the summer a little bit? We would play some grunge music, and you did not know
1: who Nirvana. Any of it was. I didn't know who Nirvana was.
2: He did not have any idea who. And this was great because the same week that you said like you had no idea who Nirvana was, I watched an episode of, Anthony Bourdain? What was that show called?
3: Is that Top Chef?
2: No. Good Eats? Was that? I don't remember what it was called.
3: You guys are the two people that don't watch
2: Anthony Bourdain. Yeah, I know. I regret it already. He was, in Vietnam, and he was just, sampling and interviewing,

0: street vendors and their local cuisine. And then he's talking to these guys who are making this, what looked absolutely delicious. And they're also a band. And he's like, who are your favorite bands? And these Vietnamese teenagers are like, Nirvana is like our favorites. And I'm like, Vietnamese teenagers know who Nirvana is. Jack Grossman does not.
1: Here's always been my thing with music is I've 90% of the time when you play the song, I'll recognize the song, but no chance I can tell you what the name of the song is or who it's by.
0: Texture says Jack only knows the music they play at Magic City.
1: I do have. That was good.
0: That is very good.
2: He knows all their walkout songs.
1: That's right. Yeah.
0: That was a 4-minute one.
1: Lately, I've had the college football 27.
0: No reservations, thank you.
1: Yeah, I've had the college football 27 music stuck in my head, but it's all like it's Pink Pony Club, but it's the marching band
0: version. This is even better.
1: This is so funny.
0: He knows like popular songs, but only the marching band version of it. Yep. He's like, is that not like us?
2: Oh my god!
0: But it's like the FAMU band or something.
2: Yep. It's like Jack goes at George Tech. He's like, "What's this song?" And it's like, "Okay, I know this song because of the marching band."
0: Yeah.
1: Like what was the song? There was one song the Louisville Pep Band used to always play, and for a while I only knew it. Growing up, I only knew it. It was the "We're Not Gonna Take
2: It." Oh, Twisted Sister.
0: Twisted Sister. That's a
1: 45-year-old
0: song.
1: I only knew the Louisville Pep Band version of it.
0: That's great.
2: Tipper Gore's now coming out of her shell to say something.
0: Man, that was like a thing, right?
1: Yep.
0: That was, I was a child when she was on a rampage about raunchy lyrics. Tipper Gore.
1: Oh, that's so funny.
2: Was there your first parental advisory album you owned, Mark?
0: I can't even remember. I really can't remember. It may have... I don't know if any of the Seattle, like the grunge bands had them. I don't... I wish I could remember and it would be funny, but I don't. I knew that one of my brother's friends just listened to NWA like nonstop.
2: I was about to say, is it like this...
0: Hilarious!
2: The second NWA album?
0: The Driven Snow. But... And they all had it. And I was like, what the hell are they talking about? But we didn't have any of that I remember. Jack dances to Pour Some Sugar on Me. Yeah, that's standard fare at the old
1: of course.
0: Magic City adjacent places.
1: I have been there one time.
0: I did have a great rivalry moment today. So yesterday, I said... No, it was 2 days ago. I said, I love the fact that 6,000 people were tuned in to Allen and the State of Louisville guys just reading the box score while it was happening live. And I thought that was very cool. And it's a sicko behavior, but it's what makes us. It's what makes us great. And Allen's really cool about listening and sort of tweeting out bars that he likes. Okay.
1: Right.
0: And he tweeted that. And an idiot Kentucky fan today.
1: Of course.
0: It's like Matt Jones has 6,000 people turn into his live streams. And I was like,
1: congratulations.
0: I Kentucky has 6,000 watching Matt Jones Twitter live. That's what the person tweeted. I was like, cool.
2: Does Matt Jones read box scores during a show?
1: When the game's not streamed or on radio anywhere?
0: And I don't know, it felt like on some level kind of like the purest hashtag the rivalry I've ever seen. Because it's just, this has nothing to do with anyone but us. I'm talking to us, about a game in the Bahamas. You are in no way a factor. And like the freaking Kool-Aid man, you have to come barreling in and try to make it about you.
1: So makes the rivalry the rivalry.
0: It felt like the and I, on one level, I was like, this is pathetic, but also like, oh, this is also kind of what we do.
1: That's what makes it so fun.
2: Like, it was funny. It was funny a few weeks ago, like, when we won game 2 against La Familia in the TBT, and we're having fun with it, and they're like,

0: cool. You guys won a summer game. Now they're playing for the championship this Sunday, and you know they're going to beat their chest if they win the TBT title. Like, they won Bear number 9. But when we did it, it was, oh, look at that cute program over there just enjoying the summer. Like, I mean, you can't win with those guys.
1: That's it. Yeah. If you are excited, you care too much. That's little brother behavior. If they lose and you give them hell about it, that's little brother behavior. If they win and you say anything about it, you're obsessed. Like, it's whatever's
0: this
1: happening.
0: This is our Super Bowl.
1: You should be doing the opposite. It's all, and you know what? Just do it back to them. It doesn't matter.
2: Yeah, that's what makes it fun.
1: I don't have to be above any of this. Like, you're too good for that. I am not. And I'm not about to be anytime soon. No, no, absolutely not. Because none of you are either. That's what makes this fun. That and it's this impulse that people in charge do not understand. Like, this right here, like, this is the fuel, not TV ratings.
2: Not, we need to play the game at Tropicana Field so that we can get the game on Amazon.
1: Yeah. The fuel of all of this is, I want to call my uncle and tell him to go to hell. Because he roots for the other side. Right? Or the guy that I work with, I cannot wait to go to work tomorrow and see what that putz has to say about this. Like, that's what makes people spend their money. Not, we're going to get a larger revenue share out of this. Yeah.
2: Come on. More money for the
1: revenue
2: school.
1: Revenue.
2: Come on, Spence.
1: Revenue.
2: It's ridiculous. You hate college sports if you don't join the chant.
0: It's like me rooting for every NBA TV deal that gets done. Like, hell yeah, these players are making more money.
1: Platforms. Oh, it's outrageous. It's ridiculous.
2: And yeah, that's where we are. And that's, you know, that's why, again, they're trying to play against Tropicana Field. That's why Louisville, Michigan play a deal, and it's not in Ann Arbor and the Yum Center, but it's in Detroit and Indianapolis. That's why Louisville's playing Rick Pitino, potentially, in Las Vegas instead of Madison Square Garden or the Yum Center.
0: Like, doesn't Arkansas have, like, 4 games that are, like, de facto road games? I know he did that at Kentucky, but, like, Arkansas this year, I think they have 4 games that are technically neutral on paper, but they're, like, within driving distance, like, closer to the teams they're playing. I know they're playing Arizona and Phoenix. They got, like, Michigan State. Is that, like, in Detroit or somewhere?
2: I think so. I know they're playing Indiana in Madison Square Garden.
0: Yeah, because Cal never plays a true road game unless he's obligated to play it because of contracts.
2: Yep. We know that. Here we go there. No, I don't want Arkansas to give me cookies. What? Yeah, like when you go on a website, it's like, do you accept these things? I'm like, no, and I don't need it from the University of Arkansas. Cookies. Yeah. so they have Indiana and MSG, Michigan State and Detroit, like you said, at North Carolina, but that's SEC-ACC Challenge, so no choice there.
1: He plays all the true road games he has to and no more.
2: And then Arizona and Phoenix. So, yeah, you had it nailed, Spence.
0: Yeah, because I saw a tweet about that earlier. I was like, that... Because who was it? UNC and Arizona did a home-and-home, actually, like, recently. And it's like, and you had Caleb Love going back to UNC, I think. We were missing those, because those were fun environments. And, like, that's the thing with these people that make the decisions. You take out the home-and-home that we enjoy going to their place or having them come to our place the next year and building something there instead of just going to NBA arenas.
2: Because money. Why did you build a second Krusty Krab right next to the original? Money. That's a SpongeBob joke.
1: Doesn't know Jan Jackson is.
2: I can quote the SpongeBob movie. I was expecting you to know that.
0: I do know that. But I was letting you do the honors of finishing the line.
1: I have never watched an episode. I missed it. Right.
2: You're right.
1: And my kids are too young to have watched it as it was
2: at its prime. Yeah. So, because, like, they're pumping out new ones now, but, like, it's
1: history they can watch it, or I could watch it, yeah. I guess. I get the memes. Like, I use the memes. Plenty.
2: That's what's fun about being kind of my age now, because all the memes are things from when I was a kid.
1: Sure.
2: So, like, you get all the SpongeBob memes, and it's all from the classic SpongeBob. You'll get, Fairly OddParents or Jimmy Neutron memes or South Park stuff. I'm like, yeah, this is all the stuff that Simpsons I watched. Stuff. Yes. Yeah, all those things. Like, this is cool. And then that will pass in about 5 years, and I'll just, you know, enjoy it while it's there, I guess.
0: Yeah, all the shows, because I'm only a couple years younger than you, Jack, so, like, all the stuff in the early 2000s that were on when we were younger, it's like, yeah, it's still relevant. like I said, I haven't watched SpongeBob in ages, but like I do remember a lot of those episodes in the movie, and it's quotable.
2: Yeah, there was a time at work where be about 1 a.m, work had been crap. All right, boys, we're throwing on SpongeBob for the rest of the night. We need to get some sanity.
0: You just work a random Rockies game or something.
2: Yeah, that's how it goes. That's the job these days. That's what it is.
0: But taking you back to your old ESPN Louisville days, we had to run Reds games on the West Coast.
2: Hey, the Reds are on the radio. The Reds are on the radio.
1: By the way, earlier when I was like, the Reds fans even hate the Reds, we had a text who texted in during the commercial break. I'm a huge Reds fan. F the Reds. Pro sports, That's how it is. Nobody hates their own team more than anybody else hates. That's how that
2: is. It's so true.
1: NFL fandom, like, that's how that is. Dave, Jez.
2: Yeah.
1: Because most of the time, your team hates you back. At least it feels like it, right?
2: Yeah. Except for the Bucks when they had Brady.
1: That was nice. And they're trying to screw the entire thing up right now. They're pissing off Baker Mayfield. They're pissing off Vita Vea.
0: Yeah. Like, Baker's going to play this year out, and then he's going to go to the division foe.
1: This is the Bucks I know.
2: Does it feel like something's right with the world again?
1: Yeah, we're back to precedented times.
0: Todd Bowles might be on the hot seat.
1: As he should be. I mean, it's not fun.
2: But you had the time.
1: So, I mean, they've won. So, I'm not sad about that. Do you have an NFL team?
2: No. And you'll laugh at this. So, when the Bears had Rex Grossman, my noted cousin, Rex Grossman, as the quarterback.
1: Low-key, my favorite player maybe ever. I love Rex Grossman.
2: Oh, yeah, I love him, too. Never forget that he single-handedly dragged Devin Hester, Brian Urlacher, Lance Briggs, and Charles Tillman to a Super Bowl.
1: That's right.
2: And if the defense...
1: He got robbed of his Heisman by Eric Crouch, too.
2: Look, if the defense didn't give up 28 points or whatever it was to the Colts, they would have won. It's a fact. But I liked the Bears when they had Rex Grossman. I got turned off on the Bears by Jay Cutler. And
1: as many people did, I think.
2: Yep. I tried to become a Falcons fan this past year because Penix was the quarterback who was IU's quarterback when I was in school.
1: You're the first person in the history of the world that's like, I tried to become a Falcons fan. Like, it's a sentence for everybody else.
2: Yeah.
1: But I understand.
2: But I feel like I was living in Atlanta. Yeah. You know, dude I went to school with is the quarterback. I gave it a try. That lasted about 3 weeks. So we'll see. I try again. Someone, I did have a random person buy me a Fernando Mendoza Raiders jersey.
1: So, I understand that. I have a Teddy Bridgewater Bucks jersey. It's the only jersey I own.
0: I was gonna say, there's a lot of people that live in Louisville that like became a Vikings fan because of Teddy.
2: Ravens fan.
0: They became a Ravens fan because of Lamar. Like, they didn't have a team or they just kind of jumped ship.
2: I use the example all the time of just kind of because people ask me down in Atlanta, like, what's your NFL team? Like, people in Louisville don't have NFL teams. And the example I always use is,
1: well, you don't know what it is. Like, they don't have an obvious one.
2: Right.
1: You get some Steelers fans, you get some Bears fans, you get some Colts fans, some Bengals fans. Nobody Titans.
2: Yeah. Right, but the one I've...
0: Except for Stillman.
2: The example I've always used is that when Lamar Jackson went to the Ravens, the radio station I used to work at, 93.9, became a Ravens radio affiliate. And that was so popular that it was so wildly... more like a Ravens team or a Ravens town or a Ravens area than any other team. And it's only because the dude that's the quarterback won the Heisman at Louisville football.
1: Yeah. There wasn't an allegiance that a lot of people had to overcome.
2: Yeah.
1: Yeah, for sure. All right, that's going to do it for us, Jack. Enjoyed it, man.
2: Pleasure's all mine, Mark. All right. Always have a blast with it, guys.
1: All right, you've been listening to The Drive on 910 The Ville. See you.

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Good evening, folks, and welcome in another edition of the R&B Roofing and Remodeling Cardinal Insider. Jody Demling here talking some Louisville sports tonight with you here on the Louisville First Radio Network as we broadcast this evening from our Sam Aguiar Entry Lawyer Studio back in the Ville after a few days in the Bahamas as we watch the Cards on Tuesday afternoon and just a lot of excitement for the new season. Can't wait to get it going. We're going to hear from a couple of the players, Adrian Woolley and also Flory Badunga and DeShane Montgomery, coming up in a bit here tonight on the R&B Roofing and Remodeling Cardinal Insider. We are, again, broadcasting from our Sam Aguiar Injury Lawyer Studio. Speaking of the basketball season, Jeff Goodman from the Field of 68 reporting today that Louisville and Michigan close to a two-year contract for a basketball series. This year would be December 5th. In Detroit, Little Caesars Arena in Detroit. Next year, it would be in Indianapolis. So we are very close to Louisville and Michigan being on the schedule. That same week, Louisville will host Texas. It's going to be a fun first part of the regular season and then an awesome ACC experience as well for the Cards this season. So that is the news of the day. Louisville volleyball also in the news of the day as the Louisville volleyball team in the ACC coming up, the ACC coming out with their projections for the ACC this year in the

0: Cardinals are picked to finish third. Stanford with 10 first-place votes is first. Pittsburgh, 7 first-place votes is second. And then Louisville with 1 first-place vote. They're picked to finish third in the league. On the preseason All-ACC team, it's the Black Shear, the sophomore for the Cardinals, Chloe Chicoine, Peyton Peterson, the three of them all on the All-ACC team. We'll have that. We'll hear from Dan Mesky. We'll hear from the basketball guys. And we'll talk a little football tonight for you here on the R&B Roofing and Remodeling Cardinal Insider. Louisville football begins fall camp coming up next week. Louisville begins fall camp next week on Thursday. Louisville in Thursday fall camp. I assume we will hear for some open practices. I think we'll hear that, but we have not heard that to this point or confirmed anything to this point about open practices. So we'll pass that along news when we get it. We do know that the Louisville tip-off, that's coming up in a few months. The Louisville kickoff luncheon is August the 17th in the Galt House in downtown Louisville. The lunch will be at noon that day. 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

Welcome back. Jody Dimlin here on the R&B Roofing and Remodeling Cardinal Insider, talking some Louisville sports with you here on the Louisville First Radio Network. Had a chance on Tuesday evening. It's a Thursday now, but had a chance on Tuesday to spend some time watching the Cards play at the Bahamar Hoops Summer League. 101-52 win the Cardinals over the raw talent team from the Bahamas. And I will tell you this, and I've said this on my website at cardinalsports.com. I had a full breakdown of the team and all the good things you've heard and seen about all the things that I saw, the takeaways that I had. And also, but I think the one thing that is kind of lost in this whole thing, and I asked Coach Kelsey about it, and he commented on after the post game and was talking to some of the assistants who were around. I think if you compare this, the same event on the same day that they played 2 years ago, and I believe that this Bahamas team was a little bit better. They were younger. They had some good young talent. I think this team was a little bit better than the team that you saw Louisville play 2 years ago. So I think they were a little bit better, and I think that Louisville's performance was solid all around.

0: Lyle's been hard, grinding, that kind of thing. You're the one guy that's been around last year and this year. Mm-hmm. Was it different, and what was today like?
1: Like all around today. I mean, I feel like today we just showed what we've been working on throughout this 2 months. It's been a long 2 months. You know, we've been trying to get everything together, so I feel like it's just coming along well.
0: How do you feel like this is a good starting point? How would you put it as far as what the 2 months and then what the product was today?
1: I feel like it's a great starting point. What we at right now is a great starting point. We're making improvements on a lot of things that we did through the summer. We're trying to implement how we played with each other, like against other people. So we've been playing against each other all summer. So we're just trying to get the feel for like playing against other teams and stuff like that.
0: Do you? What about your game? What's been different? What do you feel like you did best today?
1: Man, I feel like today just manning up, playing defense, being able to, you know, just help my team out on the defensive end, the offensive end as well. Whenever they need me to score, I'm just there. And just being able to use my voice out there more. Yeah.
2: Talked about, you know, this is kind of a common theme with you guys all last season. You talk about, you know, like the segments of a game and how you come back to timeouts, the score is always 0-0. When you get some, like, early pressure there from them, you know, you're playing tight, you know, get a 6-point lead, they cut it to 3 a couple times. Just kind of like, what's the message when you come back to timeouts? And do you feel like that was good for you guys to have, you know, to have some moments early in the game where you're like, okay, well, like, you know, they're just not gonna roll over. Like,
1: yeah, for sure.
2: They gotta take it to them a little bit.
1: Yeah, I felt like that team right there, we knew they wasn't gonna give up. We knew they was gonna fight hard throughout the whole game. So, you know, just them making runs, us making runs, it's just a part of the game, and we just was ready for their runs. And once we put one on our run, you know, and see how it ended up. Yeah.
0: What, as far as this team goes in Florey, obviously a lot is going to go through him. What have you seen? And, like, he can just be so dominant on both ends.
1: Yeah.
0: What have you seen playing with him for a couple months?
1: Oh, man, I just seen, like, his mentality on the defensive end, the offensive end. Like, he gives us so much when he's on the court, and just him being out there just helps everybody else as well.
0: It's so crazy on the defensive end because he times everything so well, but it's like he gets every – I mean, it's almost like, okay, you got to be ready to not get many rebounds because he's going to get them all, isn't it?
1: I mean, we try to all crash and go get rebounds, but Florey ended up coming down with a lot of rebounds today, so he just gave us a lot of boost from this side of things, yeah.
2: What can you say about his passing ability as well for a big? It seemed like, you know, only being with the team for a couple months, you know, he knew where guys wanted the ball and made some really nice passes today as well.
1: Yeah. I mean, it's just some things we rip out. You know, like over the 2 months, we working every single day. So it's just like us being in the gym with each other, us practicing against each other and just playing against each other. It just helped us out with making reads like that, you know.
0: How much has London improved since he got here last January?
1: If London was able to play last year, man, he would have been a factor for us last year. But this year, you know, he's just stepping in, being that pro that we know he is. So just London being London, yeah.
2: Coach always talks about you want to hunt great shots. Mm-hmm. Do you feel like as you've gotten so many new pieces this year that, like, you know, like what that looks like, a great shot looks like, does that kind of change as you have a whole new team? Does that kind of concept of like what like a great shot looks like for you all, do you think it's changed much from last year to this year?
1: Nah, a great shot is a great shot and a bad shot is a bad shot. So, like, but you know, basketball is basketball at the end of the day. So we just gonna play through it however it is. And we just come up, if we end up taking a bad shot, we just make up for it on defense. If we end up taking a good shot, we're still gonna play defense harder. It's just the same thing, yeah.
0: A little fun now for everybody?
1: Yeah, man, it's overly fun right now, man. We got every piece that we need, so we're just trying to put everything together.
0: All right, that was Adrian Woolley of the Louisville Cardinals. He had a big game against in the win in the Bahamas for the Cardinals. The other guys who had the biggest games, and Shane Montgomery leading the Cards in scoring with 20 points on the afternoon. Hit 3 three-pointers for the Cardinals. Florey Badunga, 18 points, 10 rebounds, 6 block shots, all those coming in the first half, 4 assists, and for good measure, 2 steals. Florey Badunga and DeShane Montgomery, the two leaders in statistical categories this game for the Cards. I think they'll be that way in a lot of games for the Cards this year. I do think DeShane Montgomery, while I know most people aren't projecting him to start with Carter Knox injured. He did. I think he's going to give them a major run for their money as far as the starters are concerned. I think DeShane Montgomery is going to end up being one of the best players

0: on this Louisville roster. And if he doesn't start, there's a good chance that he's one of the better six men in the ACC. Had a chance to spend some time with Florey Badunga and DeShane Montgomery.
1: I guess, Florey, let's start with you. Coach just was talking about how it's been blinders on, focus for you guys, and intense for since June 5th. Now that you've played a game and your summer's kind of coming to an end, how was it? What's it been like, and how was this game today?
2: I mean, summer been pretty good. You know, I feel like we really got together as a team. We grew a lot. You know, kind of know what each other role. And then, you know, for just today, it was a mission trip. You know, we came out, competed. You know, again, it was about us, you know, not about the team. You know, I feel like we wanted to get better, so we just keep, you know, foot on the pedal and then just do the right thing.
1: Do you feel like you did take it? It's obviously going to be a little slow start whenever it's your first game, but you guys came out and really kind of took care of business in the second half, and that's what Coach wanted, right?
2: Yeah, 100%. You know, again, first game, I would say we thought, you know, we've been playing against each other, but this was actually our first interaction with like some other people. So, you know, it's kind of, you know, we have a slow start, but I feel like with time, you know, I feel like we get even more better for sure.
1: How would you grade yourself? I mean, you know, yourself. I know you're kind of hard on yourself.
2: Like C minus probably.
3: C minus.
2: I mean, had a great look, but like, you know, also I've some turnover, which I need to clean up. I feel like, because in the crucial moments, those can really be crucial. So, for sure.
4: You had a great game today. Scored a lot. I was asking PK just kind of about, you know, just how many subs he was making and some subs early, and he mentioned the play where you didn't box out early, pulled you quickly. Just does that kind of experience, like super early in like a game, you know, that doesn't count towards anything? Does that kind of like, you know, I send a message to you, right? Like, you know, Coach talks about like having that standard. Do you feel like, you know, that was a moment that kind of like, I don't want to say like sparked your big performance, obviously, but like, is that something that kind of, you know, like, I guess I got you going a little bit?
3: Yeah, yes, sir, for sure. You know, Coach, he brings us to a high standard for sure. And I knew I missed the box out. You got the O board and a put back bucket. So I knew something was going to happen. I didn't think I was going to come out of the game that quick like that, but that for sure, you know, put me in my head, like, yeah, like, it's for real, like, I need to box out. And second time, I ain't box out again. I got subbed out again, so, like, I need to tighten that up.
2: Yeah, I'm good. Life, I was a coach, he's not going to mean ever.
1: DeShane, you when you guys got going in the first half, you guys had that big, I think it was 18-3 run or whatever. Florey was kind of doing his thing, but you took the ball to the basket like three or four times, got to the line. Just talk about your mentality of trying to get to the rim.
3: I mean, yeah, Coach, you know, he puts a big emphasis on the guards, you know, getting paint touches, you know, with them, you know, they collapsing all the time when we touch the paint. You know, it's easier for kick-out, trays, things like that, lobs, things like that. But, you know, my mentality was just, you know, attack, stay on attack, you know, make the right play.
1: Is this for both of you, I guess, and whoever, is this a good starting point? I mean, do you feel like, I know it's the summer, you started a long time ago, but as far as a game, is this a good starting point for what this team wants to do?
2: Yeah, I mean, I would say, you know, it's a learning experience. We obviously go and watch film about it and learn to try to get better. So, yeah, 100%.
4: You made 52 threes last year. The most you made in your career, the most I think you've also taken in your career at Dayton. Just could you speak about how you get to a program like this? You know, shot a ton of threes last year. In what ways have you grown as a shooter? I think you went 3-for-4 today. Do you feel like that's part of your game that's, you know, that's gotten stronger since you've kind of changed schemes and gotten into this faster system that likes to take a lot of threes?
3: Yes, sir. For sure, I feel like, you know, we got a thing daily called 300-100. You got to make 300 threes and 100 free throws. So I've been doing that since I got here. And my shooting, for sure, I've seen a big jump. So just being consistent with that, I feel like I'm
4: Do either of you all have a favorite moment? Could be a play that like another teammate made today. Something that you saw from someone else today that really got you going.
2: Man, Gabe, bro. Yeah, he got a poobah, yeah.
3: Oh, yeah. The N1?
2: Yeah.
3: Yeah, he failed too. I like that. I see that one too, for sure, yeah.
1: When you get so many guys, obviously Carter and Obi not playing today, you know, how it hurt, and you only had eight, and everybody played a lot of minutes. But I thought Isaac, when he came in, was kind of pesky. I mean, he gets after the ball.

0: and he shoots threes and that kind of stuff. What have you seen from him in the practices?
1: I mean, he's a hard head, you know. I feel like he go hard every time, and y'all saw it. I show it to y'all. You know, I feel like that's the standard. I feel like when he goes like that, you know, that makes the team better. So I really expect him to play like this, you know, every game of the season so far. So
2: yeah, I feel like he a dog. You know, he a freshman right now, but. Yeah, I don't think he look playing wise. He don't look like a freshman. You know, he don't back down from no competition. You know, despite you know his size or whatever, you know he's still trying to get after it, do whatever he wants to do to win. So yeah.
3: Just how big of a is it to have a trip like this for you guys to keep growing as a team? I know when we spoke with you in June, you kind of talked about all the different things you guys have done to kind of you know build that bond off the court. Just how does this experience kind of help you know take that even farther?
2: I mean, right now we took care of business, so now we on vacation. We got this beautiful resort, Kingston, you know, Louisville, and everything, all the coaches. And we're just going to be by the water and stuff, just bond as a team, just move from there.
3: Yeah. So you're from Florida, right? So you're probably no stranger to beaches. How does this stack up to some of the other beaches you've been to?
2: Nah, I've been to the Bahamas a couple times. This water way more cleaner than the Florida water that I'm used to, but I'm excited to get right back out there on the beach.
1: I'm going to be inside. I can't swim anyway, so I'm going to watch film.
0: So no water slide?
1: They got to drop me. I'm not going to go.
2: He's probably going to wear a life jacket and shade.
1: Two of them. What are you talking about?
0: All right, that was Florey Badunga and DeShane Montgomery. The Cards get that victory in the Bahamas, 101-52. The summer portion of their schedule is complete. Coach Kelsey and the guys getting back into Louisville at some point this evening. They'll finish up classes here in the next week or so, and then the Cards get a couple of weeks off before they come back and go full out. Headed up to that October 21st scrimmage in Lawrence, Kansas against the Jayhawks. Again, if you weren't with us at the top of the show, Jeff Goodman from the Field of 68 reporting that Louisville is close to a two-year contract with a game with Michigan. This year's game would be December 5th at Little Caesars Arena in Detroit. Next year's game would be in Indianapolis. Quick break. Back after this. 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
2: 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Jody Demling here on the R&B Roofing and Remodeling Cardinal Insider, talking some Louisville sports with you tonight here on the Louisville First Radio Network. Let's talk some volleyball. Yep, it's that time, folks. The University of Louisville volleyball team is good to go. They're ready to go for this new season. The Cardinals picked to finish third today. Dan Meskey's second season picked to finish third in the ACC as part of the coaches' preseason poll that was released today. The Guards received 257 points and one first-place point for the third-place ranking behind Stanford and Pittsburgh. Stanford with 10 first-place votes. Stanford with 10 and Pittsburgh with 7, Louisville with 1. SMU and North Carolina round out the top five. After that, it was Georgia Tech, Miami, Florida State, NC State, and Wake Forest at number 10, Virginia at 11, Notre Dame at 12, California, Clemson, Boston College, Duke, Syracuse, and Virginia Tech at 8. Stanford picked to win the league, closely followed by Pittsburgh and closely followed by Louisville. In addition to third-place ranking, the Cards were had four selected to the preseason All-ACC team, the second-highest total in the conference behind Stanford. Opposite hitter Kalissa Blackshear, setter Naisa Caballo, and outside hitters Chloe Chicoine and Peyton Peterson all earned spots on the preseason All-ACC team that was also voted on by the league's coaches. Kalissa Blackshear was a 2025 ACC Freshman of the Year. She enters her sophomore season on the heels of a standout rookie campaign that saw her notch 336 kills on a .299 hitting percentage, while adding 123 blocks, earning second-team All-ACC honors and freshman All-ACC honors. Nice Caballo was tabbed an AVCA Honorable Mention All-American and first-team All-ACC last year after finishing the year second in the ACC and ninth nationally with 1,271 assists. The junior led the Cards to a team hitting percentage of .270 that ranked among the top 25 in the nation last year. Chloe Chicoine also earned AVCA Honorable Mention honors. She was a first-team All-ACC distinction last year, her first year in a Louisville uniform. Senior started all 33 matches in 2025 after spending 2 years at Purdue, led the Cards with 413 kills and 340 digs. Peyton Peterson round out the preseason All-ACC selections for the Cardinals, fresh off a sophomore campaign where she started all 33 matches, was named to the second team of the All-ACC at the end of last year. The junior led the team with 13 doubles, racking up 393 kills and 319 digs over the course of the season. This summer, Peterson helped the United States U21 national team win the gold medal at the Norica U21s. What a big honor for her. And Peyton, again, primed for a big season this year for the Cardinals. The Cards are set to open up the season next month in the Milwaukee, Wisconsin, at the AVCA First Serve, where they will square off against a pair of national semifinalists from a year ago. They will meet on the weekend of August, on August 21st, with a rematch of defending national champion Texas A&M before on August 22nd playing the national semifinalists last year, Wisconsin. So the Cardinals opening up next month with huge games right off of the bat. Should be a lot of fun. I had a chance to chat with head coach Dan Meskey. We're going to do the Dan Meskey radio show coming up in a few weeks, but I had a chance to chat with Dan Meskey talking some Louisville volleyball.
3: But no, it's really cool. We got, you know, pretty much our whole team's here. They're working out.

0: mornings, and you know, as I'm talking to you right now, I can hear campers yelling in the background. It's a great time for Louisville volleyball.
1: What? That's the one thing I was so. 10 years ago, or 15 years ago, or whatever, it was okay. You don't really report until, you know, maybe August or whatever. But now, if you're not on campus in May, June, July, it's, you know, that's not. I think that's from almost every sport now. But for you, when do they actually kind of come? When do you get everybody on campus, and how do you like that?
0: Your favorite time of year is when we give them off, Derby. Derby really kicks off, you know, the month of May is off for our team, and, you know, they travel. You know, we usually have a player or two that does an international trip or, you know, something like a bucket list type item. But May is a great time with our academic calendar, and, you know, we start to, again, amp back up come June and July. And then by August, you know, third week in August, we're only a few weeks out, we'll be playing our first matches. So it is nice. The volleyball schedule, more so than most sports, that three-week block in May, it's truly off, and you know, for coaches too, it's a great time to reset. And I always look forward to, you know, just the time to kind of take a step back and then come back amped up in the summer in June.
1: Dan, last year, being you've been through the ringer, the program, you've been there before as an assistant, you've done things and all that kind of stuff, but it's your first year as the head coach. After the season was over, did you take time to kind of, I guess, what did you learn? Did you take time to kind of evaluate yourself and kind of what you did in the first year, and what was it that maybe you learned?
0: Yeah, and I mean, as coaches, we better be doing that every year. But, you know, more so that first year, I do think, because there's some newness. And, you know, interestingly, for last year, the most new role was obviously me on staff, going from a, you know, associate head to a head coach. And titles are, you know, somewhat irrelevant. But, you know, I went from running the defense to running the offense. And it was really interesting. We hit the exact same hitting percentage we did the year prior when we were in the national championship as we did last year when we were in the Sweet 16. So, you know, some things that were pretty cool that we felt like we had a good foundation, but a lot of things we need to build off of as well. And the great thing is, you know, it was a fantastic middle blocker with a great pro start. You know, every ball that was passed and every ball that was attacked, we're returning in our gym. And on top of that, we've got some great, you know, Brooke Baltimore transferred in. Chloe Meester was redshirting. She'll be the last of the true redshirts with the 5-for-5 rule. And we've got some really good new pieces that are going to challenge some returners. So we should be much improved.
1: Will there be any change that we see this year from you and how you do things or in the program?
0: You know, I talked a little bit about this. I really thought, as the year went on, kind of getting to know, you know, our setter last year, Nay, and just, you know, how to run the offense, I found myself taking a step back in matches a little bit more. You know, Parker, you know, he was a little bit more active with the defense. We brought in Jenna Otek, who's helping with our serve-receive. I think that our assistants will be a little bit more involved in kind of game day, you know, just fine-tuning what we're doing on defense. But, you know, I like the way that our offense ran when you know, I took a little bit of a step back and let, you know, Nay's been in our offense now going on her third year, and so she's got a great opportunity to run again this year. Blair Tybo, who came in from Texas, you know, is one of the more decorated freshmen that we've ever had. She'll definitely challenge Nay, but, you know, the way we're running our offense, I think we've got some really good, talented players that need an opportunity to be creative and play pretty free. So I do see myself taking a little bit of a step back as far as just you know, the feedback that's going on between each play. So I'm excited to see what our team does with that. We got a veteran team. We got some old kids that are pretty good at the game.
1: Well, you certainly didn't take a step back with the schedule. I think it's 18 teams that played in the tournament last year, or something crazy like that. It starts from right off of the bat. I mean, it is a great schedule, and I know you love that. You want to be challenged, and this team is going to be challenged.
0: Yeah, it's the toughest schedule we've had in my 10 years here, and I think we potentially have the best team we've ever had in my 10 years here. And that's just not the team that we'll put out on the floor. That's top to bottom, the way we're training in the gym. You know, the younger players that are working to find a role. We're about as loaded as we've been in a very long time. But it's one thing to have talent and to have great players. You got to be hungry, too. And this team is as hungry as any team that I've ever been a part of, in large part the way that last season ended. You know, those ones that are returning, I think, have a lot to prove to themselves and, you know, to the rest of the country. Yeah, we were a fantastic team last year that we have a lot to build off of for this year. So, yeah, there's a lot of excitement around the program with that tough schedule. I feel like, you know, most every team that we scheduled on the non-conference expects to or most likely will win their conference. So we want to play great teams.
1: I mean, I just looked down at Texas.

0: A&M, Wisconsin, and Indiana, and Dayton, TCU. But I get to September 6th and the Texas match, which is going to be such a cool day. You guys at noon in Nashville, and then football that night. It's cool how that has worked out to where it's a big day for Louisville athletics in Nashville.
1: People are doing some hard work on that one. I just said yes to the Texas match. I didn't know it was going to turn into a spike and hike. But, no, it's going to be a fun day. And, you know, our girls, we told them we take care of Texas, we'll go to that football game. So our girls got a lot of motivation to take care of business early in the morning.
0: As far as when you put together a schedule, I know, you, like you said, you want it to be as challenging as possible. You do it though, knowing what you have as a team, right? I mean, you're not going to put a team that you don't think can compete with these teams against it. It changes each year, your philosophy on a schedule, does it not?
1: I mean, it does, but one of the things that I think has kept us good here at Louisville is we've never been in a rebuild. We've never been in a, oh, wait until this recruit comes, or looking towards the future. We've always been in a win-now mentality. So, yeah, I do think this is the hardest schedule we've ever had, but we've always tried to schedule tough. We've never backed away and said, oh, this team needs to kind of ease into the season and all that. I just think there's, you know, we don't put any limitations on our team. So, you know, every year we're going for it. We're trying to get a top seed. We're trying to host in the NCAA tournament. We're trying to get to the Final Four. And, you know, there's one match we haven't won in program history, and that's the last one. So we're always building towards that national championship.
0: Do you think, I mean, you were talking about this team being hungry, this team being that. Leadership is so important. And I can only imagine that this team, with the group that you have and the veteran experience, that you have a ton of leadership on this roster.
1: Yeah, and as the season goes on, some things that, you know, I'm thinking about with that is, you know, when we got a hammer and nail, you only need one hammer. And sometimes, you know, I look at this team, I go, man, we might have too many leaders. I think one of the things we're going to be challenged with is becoming great followers. Because if everyone's trying to lead, it's a pretty, you know, it's not a great way to operate as a team. So I do think there's some, you know, I could go probably 7 to 8 deep of, like, I would be stoked in any year to have that as our sole captain, but you can't have 8 people trying to lead at the same time. So I think the bigger challenge for this team is falling in line when you need to and being as good a follower as you can be a leader.
0: Last thing, talk about some of the newcomers. You've mentioned a couple names. Some of the newcomers that you expect to – some names that people are going to get to know over the course of the season.
1: Yeah, so, you know, Amir Bailey's, you know, our hometown. I say hometown, she's from Bowling Green, but, you know, our in-state kid that came in, and, you know, she just got on campus in the summer here. You know, we've had a few that have been with us since the spring, which really helps, which Jordan Gray was here and did a really nice job. As I talked about Blair earlier, I think Blair is one of our most polished, probably overall recruits we've had, but specifically from the center position, she's done a great job. Ellie Strecker has, you know, we weren't surprised by this, but as a middle, that's one of the harder positions to catch up, but she was here for the spring and already looks like a veteran. And then we got Elsie out of Finland is finishing up with her national team. She was working to try and qualify for VNL and all the international stuff that's going on, but she'll be joining us in the next couple of weeks here. But, you know, it feels like the core of the group has been together pretty much since the start of last year. We've got so many returning players, so a lot of really solid relationships that have been formed and will continue to form.
0: All right. Well, Dan, we appreciate the time. We'll get to talk to you a little bit more. I think we're going to do the coach show again. I'm excited for that. And we'll do one in a few weeks to kind of get people up to date on everything. But I appreciate your time, and we'll talk to you in a couple weeks.
1: All right, Jody, go Cards.
0: All right, that was Dan Meske again. Had a chance to chat with him a couple weeks ago talking some Louisville volleyball. The Cards opened up the season August 21st. August 21st, the Cards opening up the season against defending national champion Texas A&M. Let's take a quick break. Back after this, it's the R&B Roofing and Remodeling Cardinal Insider on the Louisville First Radio Network.
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5: ACC kickoff. Jody Dillon here on Cardinal Insider. Cleb Lubin joins me now. Cleb, been a wild day, kind of fun day. Tired? Tired of talking?
6: Definitely tired, but it was a one-on-one experience. I definitely am grateful to be here and representing the University of Louisville.
5: Could you have imagined back, let's go 4 years ago even, that you would be in this situation?
6: No. I mean, maybe, honestly, yes and no. In an aspect, like, I do think, like, I would put myself in a position to represent whatever program I was with in that aspect, but to actually be here right now, it's definitely a blessing and something you got to take for granted and be grateful that you have the opportunity for.
5: How good can this team be this year?
6: As good as we want to be. As good as we want to be. If we just put our head down and don't let any of the outside noise be outside noise and be who we are and do the things we're capable of and play to our strengths and make teams adjust to us instead of having to adjust to other teams. I feel like a lot of times last year we came out slow and we had to fight back. And we showed that as a team we could always fight back. We came out and against great competition, and we won the games that people didn't think we couldn't win. But we also lost the games that we felt like were in our hands, and we definitely should have played better. And so going through all those phases in one season, I mean, it definitely gives you a lesson, and having everyone recognize and notice, like, those are the struggles we've had for the past few years as a program, and wanting to be those players, those guys, to take this team over that hump.
5: What's different from last year with this team?
6: I just think how we approach things. Yeah. You know what I mean? I think a lot of the guys are excited for the way we could do things, the things we could accomplish, and just the expectations we have. You know what I mean? Like, this program is a program that's tired of coming up short. You know what I mean? It's just as simple as that. No one's, like, the 9-3 seasons they're good, but we need more. As players, as a whole staff, as a university, we want more for ourselves. Just settling for a bowl game isn't the expectation of college football anymore. You want to be in the championship for your conference, and you want to have an opportunity to play in the playoffs and continue playing through February.
5: Yeah, I mean, I can see the drive and just listening and talking to guys. It seems like there is a different kind of, I'll call it an edge almost a little bit.
6: Definitely. Guys are hungry, you know what I mean? Like, guys here like me and Lance, you know what I mean? this is our last one, last opportunity.

0: opportunity to do exactly what we think we could do. And it starts up front. If we continue to lead our group and lead them into the battle ready and prepared to attack any situation, I think that's what's going to set the tone off and let everyone else play more freely and play more comfortable, knowing that their front five on the offensive side is going to set the tone, and that front four on the defensive side of the ball is going to set the tone, and we're going to create havoc and create a good situation for the offense.
1: How do you, as a guy who, you know, rush the passer, you're really good at your craft, how do you improve your craft in an offseason?
0: You got to do everything, you know what I mean? Like, there's never, I'm not where I want to be right now, you know what I mean? Hopefully, when I'm able to say that, I'm wearing a gold jacket someday,
1: yeah.
0: You know what I mean? And that's the type of conversations I want to have and be able to do. So knowing that my game's good, but it could be better. My game has had success, but he could have more success. So seeing that, never seeing the top of the hill and just knowing there's always a steady climb for me to get where I want to be.
1: You, your story is pretty fascinating. I mean, how you got here, the journey as you're going, getting ready for this last year. Your journey is pretty cool. It's a pretty cool story, isn't it?
0: Yes, sir. Definitely think it's one on one. You know what I mean? I've been to different places. I've experienced a lot of things, and it's all a blessing to see it, to see the way it's happened for me and the way I've always kind of like spoke these situations into fruition and just told my friends and told my peers, like, this is where my life's going to be soon. This is what I'm going to do with myself. This is where I want to be. Like, and just doing the right things to put myself in that position and making the right decisions to continue to be successful, and just also being around people who've continued to push me, who've not let me settle and always want what's best for me.
1: Defensively, you and I talked a little bit earlier in the breakout room about the new defensive coaches. As we wind it down here, Coach Ivy is a very intense dude.
0: Yes, sir.
1: Kind of fun to play for.
0: Yeah, love playing for Coach Ivy. I feel like he lets you be you. You know what I mean? And he's always going to be himself. But with that comes the expectation. You know what I mean? With that comes being able to know when to lock in and be who he needs you to be. And he does a great job of separating the difference, also being a personable person that you could always talk to, you could always have a conversation with, but letting you know, like, I need more from you. Like, I expect more from you. Like, you have an expectation, and that just goes for everyone in the room, whether it's me, whether it's the freshmen, whether, you know what I mean, whether it's someone in another room.
1: Right.
0: You know what I mean? He always sets the expectation and expects a high level of play from everyone.
1: All right, my last thing, if we're in Charlotte for the ACC kickoff, three blocks from here is the stadium where the ACC championship game. For Louisville football to make it to Charlotte, what has to happen?
0: We have to be disciplined, and that's going to be the difference maker. I think we have all the talent in the world. We have all the hunger in the world, but none of that matters if when you line up and you can't do the little things right. So as long as we can continue to be ourselves in a disciplined manner, show the emotion we have, play physical, play fast, but be disciplined while doing it, that's going to be the difference maker to be sitting here in Charlotte and raising the ACC championship.
1: All right, Cliff, thank you. Appreciate it, man.
0: No problem. Thank you so much.
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4: 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Talking some Louisville sports tonight with you here on the Louisville First Radio Network as we broadcast from our Sam Aguiar Injury Lawyer Studio. We take you the behind the scenes across the enemy lines, and we hear from some folks on the other side of these games that Louisville's going to be playing down the road here. I had a chance to sit and chat. They'll play them on Halloween with the Stanford running back, Micah Ford.
5: Welcome back to ACC Kickoff. We're talking some football, like we like to talk some football.
6: I spent
5: some time with a defensive guy from Stanford. Now we get to talk to the running back. Jay Green was here for a minute, and he said that I'm sorry, Micah Ford, you're here now, but Jay Green was here for a minute, Micah, and he said that he likes to talk football, and he said he's a leader, and he said the guys that are here today are kind of leaders of this team. Do you kind of look at yourself as a leader, and and you love to spread the word of Stanford football?
6: Yeah, no, most definitely, man. There's endless things to say about the university. It's such a prestigious and such a great university, and it has a lot of things to offer that you wouldn't even imagine. And, just to be a leader as this team, it's an honor. Obviously my production last year is a reason of that, and, I plan to just build on that and, continue to bring guys with me along the way.
5: So I was talking with him a little bit, and it's fascinating, and I understand why, because it is Stanford, and it's a different, the college experience is different there in the in your education, but not a ton of transfers. It's no. Totally different. You're a guy, this is your third year, right?
6: Yes,
5: correct,
6: sir.
5: And you've been at Stanford. It's a good place, and guys don't want to leave there, right?
6: No, 100%, 100%. I feel like the university, once you're tied to Stanford, like, even if you do transfer, like, it just stays with you, like, along the way, man. And I'm grateful to, be a part of this university, be a part of this culture. And, I can't wait to start the season up and, kind of flip the script of what Stanford's been able to do.
5: You have just under 1,000 yards for your first 2 years at Stanford. Some different things this year. Obviously, Coach Pritchard coming in.
6: Yep.
5: What's going to be different offensively?
6: I was just want to say, our tempo. We're going to go fast and we're going to slow. We're going to try to control the game with using our weapons and just our effort, our willingness to finish and finish plus two after the whistle, whatever that looks like. And, just having that, that leadership and those team bondings and that bond in the locker room is huge. And I feel like it's better than ever.
5: What's it like to have a guy like Andrew Luck around? And I know I've been told it's like, what is it he have his hands on? Because he does a little bit of everything.
6: Sure.
5: What's it like to have him around?
6: It's great, man. Just to have a guy who's played at Stanford and played in the league, just to get that perspective of things and, get that mindset of what it really takes to be at that level and play at that level that he has played that. You know, it's an honor to, you know, be around a guy like that. And, you know, you just get better and better every day off of, you know, certain interactions with him, and you learn different stuff from him. You know, just a great guy overall.
5: Coach Pritchard also played there.
6: Yep.
5: That's a big thing, is it not,
6: to
5: learn from guys?
6: For sure.
5: Where you guys want to go with this program in the rebuild, they've been there.
6: 100%. And just the Stanford experience is not for everybody. You know, that's why, you know, we don't get all these guys in the portal. We don't, you know what I'm saying? We don't sign, like,
5: yep,
6: 100 or 80 guys out of high school and stuff like that. You know, we find the specific people that are, you know, fit for the university, and people that we see will thrive here. And, you know, just to have that perspective of it and to see guys who's been through the same stuff we have been through, you know, kind of gives us that motivation to, you know, keep going and just look at the bright side of things.
5: You're kind of the perfect example of that. I mean, you're from Toms River, New Jersey.
6: That's played
5: in New Jersey. New Jersey to Stanford, it is a long way. What was the adjustment like as far as just a different coast? You know what I mean?
6: Yeah, man, it was definitely an adjustment, man. I'm used to some snow in the winter. And,
5: No snow, no wind.
6: I'm used to some wind, used to some humidity, but
5: yep,
6: none of that, man. And honestly, you know, California is such a beautiful place, especially, you know, Silicon Valley, obviously. You know, I don't have any regrets, you know, deciding to come here. You know, I feel like it worked out the best for me, and you know, I'm just grateful to be able to, you know, see the different parts of the world, you know, travel to different states in the country, and you know, it's just like I say, I'm blessed, man. Really.
5: What do you expect with this team? What is the expectations from this group this year?
6: I mean, we on the way, man. We up and coming for sure. Like, you don't expect us to just wilt. Don't expect us to, you know, just to, you know, surrender. Expect us to finish. Expect us to come out with the same intensity we came out with in the beginning to the end, man. We're gonna fight the whole way, no matter what.
5: Micah, I'm this station is in Louisville. You guys play on Halloween.
6: Yeah. Yeah.
5: It's a Halloween day.
6: Hopefully, it's a night game.
5: It would be kind of cool. You did not play in that game two years ago. You did not.
6: I was injured.
5: You were injured in that game.
6: Nah.
5: Do you know much about them and know anybody on that roster? I mean, you're an East Coast guy, so I mean, there might be a chance, right?
6: I don't know anybody personally on that roster, and I know the big names. But
5: yeah,
6: I know they're fast. I know they're going to be physical. I know they're going to fly around. You know, it's kind of a game that, you know, I'm definitely looking forward to be able to play in Louisville. First time playing in the stadium. But, yeah, I'm definitely looking forward to that.
5: It's also, you guys, everybody talks about traveling to play you. You guys have to do it all the time.
6: Yeah, for sure.
5: Right? You know what I mean? Like,
6: for sure. And honestly, I feel like it has no effect on us. You
5: yeah.
6: know, just I feel like time is it's all up here. It's all in
5: yeah.
6: your head. And as long as you know you're locked in, no matter what, you're prepared for no matter what is to come, you'll be fine, 100%.
5: All right, Micah, we appreciate the time.
6: Appreciate you.
5: Good luck this season.
6: Of course, thank you.
5: All right, that was Stanford running back Micah Ford. That's going to do it for us tonight, folks, here on the R&B Roofing and Remodeling Cardinal Insider. We'll see you tomorrow night here on the Louisville First Radio Network.
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2: Westwood One presents Today in Women's Sports. The Indiana Fever are in a groove thanks to their high-powered offense. The backcourt duo of Caitlin Clark and Kelsey Mitchell are two of the WNBA's top scorers, combining for 60 points in a 105-95 road victory over the Seattle Storm Tuesday. That's 4 straight wins for Indy, now sitting at 18-10 on the season. The Fever's potent offense averages just under 96 points per game, the most in the league. They've hit the century mark in each game of the streak. So naturally, head coach Stephanie White is focused on shoring up the other side of the ball.
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